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0: Need a little Alice in Chains, Jerry Cantrell, Lane Staley to get us going in the second hour after a Team USA victory tonight. Crank it up, baby. I love the line there. Excuse the tude, but I haven't eaten today.
1: We can all relate to that.
0: Who would have thought that back in 1989-90, that was the excuse the tude, I haven't eaten today. Oh, Lane Staley, we miss you, buddy. Miss you. Well, it looks like I got I rattled the cages of some people out there with some takes, and that's what they pay me to do. And let's hear from you guys at 617-779-0985. It's just myself, Skaz, and you guys all night long, 11 o'clock. No intern tonight. Summer Friday. Imagine trying to ask someone to come in on a Friday on an 85-degree day. On a holiday, by the way. On a long 3-day weekend. But we're here with you. Let's start with Joe in North Andover. Joe.
2: Hey, Joe. How's it going?
0: How you doing?
2: Not too bad. So I want to start my call off with, I called in about the jersey retirement, but I want to start my call off. I think you should ban Nick from the South Shore coming in talking on your show about South Shore bar pizza. This is a North Shore beef show. Let's just start off there.
0: Well, hang on. I am from Boston. So I can go south and I can go north. Because although I live on the North Shore, I still vacation down the Cape.
2: Fair enough. So you go both ways.
0: Well, of course I do.
2: Yeah, buddy.
0: No, but just real quick, though. We only ban people for certain reasons. Like, I don't want someone to call in and tell me, like, you know, hey, I know Joe, I did this. Or like, I don't want a hockey hardo calling in. Out. I haven't banned anybody in a while.
2: Agreed. But anyway, back to the point. I would agree on jersey retirements for the Bruins. You mentioned there's been a lot of disappointment. Well, that's part of being a Bruins fan, unfortunately. Rask, yes, all-time goalie, but what would you say he's known for? Blowing it in the playoffs. So I'm out on number 40 being retired for the Boston Bruins.
0: Yeah. Hey, listen, if he makes the Hall of Fame, congratulations. Do we need 40 up in the rafters?
2: No. For the Celtics, you said Tatum and Brown, they're in. I think I need another championship. You play for a franchise that leads the NBA in championships. One's not enough. One is not enough.
0: Well, listen, Paul Pierce and Kevin Garnett are up there. Thank you, Skaz. I knew you were going to jump down that guy's throat.
2: I didn't agree with Kevin Garnett. I thought he didn't play here long enough. Yes, he came here, was a crucial piece of winning that title. Paul Pierce, obviously he has the, he played here for so long. I don't know.
0: Can I give you the Garnett?
2: I don't think one is enough.
0: You can make a debate of Garnett. But in the end, now that he's up there, does it really bother you?
2: No, definitely not.
0: Like here's the deal, right? I love Cedric Maxwell. Love Cedric Maxwell. 1981 MVP, right? Carried the team on his back because Larry Bird was still young, right? You know the story.
2: Absolutely.
0: Got traded. He helped the team. It hurt the team when they traded him. And he's been back now, and they retired his number. He won a championship, and he was a finals MVP. How do you look around that? Do you know what I'm saying? Like, there's some things that...
2: Oh, 100%.
0: Might, so, like, you know, there might be people who say, oh, Max, no, but, like, how do you look away from that, you know? So, like, when it comes to Garnett, yeah, he didn't play here as long. But his impact, right? He also was a Hall of
2: Famer. Still not winning that title in 2008 without Kevin Garnett, I agree.
0: But not even the title. Do you think that coming to Boston solidified Kevin Garnett's Hall of Fame career?
2: I could argue that. He won an MVP in Minnesota.
0: Yeah, like
2: so
0: he probably would have been in the Hall of Famer anyways, right?
2: Right. But yes, he comes here and, yeah, I see what you're saying. Yeah,
0: like, that's what I'm saying is, like, you can make a debate about Garnett, but in the end, like, it shouldn't bother you that much.
2: No, definitely not. And I think the Celtics have kind of set the bar, right? They, I would say they're known for retiring numbers. Not to say that there's a lot of numbers up there that don't deserve it, but they have a lot up there. So
0: yeah.
2: I'm not saying I'm totally against Tatum and Brown. What they've accomplished here is great. Tatum might retire as the all-time scorer for the team. So, and you know, like you said, finals MVP, Jaylen Brown's got that. So just something, you know, I want another championship before I'm penning them in.
0: Do you consider North Andover the North Shore?
2: No, absolutely not. There's no shore here. I'm on the Merrimack River.
0: Good. No, but
2: there's a lot of people who say, oh, north of Boston, that's the North Shore. No, it's not.
0: No. North, no.
2: It's absolutely not.
0: It's not. Because, like, North Andover to me is, like, up 93 going towards New Hampshire.
2: Yeah, I live right off 495, actually, even. But, yeah, you can – yeah, it's not the shore.
0: It's not the shore. Thank you. Even though you said it was a North Shore beef show. Do you take claim to a Tessie's or a North Shore beef?
2: I would say Modern Butcher in Danvers is that's what I would take claim to.
0: That's close to me, but that's open, dude. I know the people there, but I don't want to pull the hey man. I don't want to wait in line thing.
2: But you say, have you been to Bella's in this town?
0: Yeah.
2: Not North Shore, but that's up there.
0: Bella's is good. I like Tessie's. But yeah.
2: But no, I would not say North Andover is not the North Shore.
0: All right, Joe. Good call.
2: All right, Joe.
0: Appreciate you. Thank you. Somebody was laughing in the background. Steve's in New Hampshire. Steve.
3: Hey, Joe. Thanks for taking my call, my man. I just wanted to comment about your... what you said about Roger Clemens, I disagree. I don't think that Roger Clemens, well, there's a reason he's not in the MLB Hall of Fame and for the Red Sox Hall of Fame. Let's remember that his last 4 years with us or so, he was 42-40, and then he was a traitor to the Yankees. And
0: hey, real quick. Hey, you called him a hang on. You called him a traitor.
3: Oh, well, whatever.
0: Did you call him a traitor or not?
3: Well, all right. Let
0: no,
3: that go.
0: Did you
3: let
0: call? Go, no. You called him a traitor.
3: Okay, so let that go. All right,
0: no,
3: so
0: no,
3: he's
0: no,
3: a traitor.
0: Now that you've called him a traitor, he didn't ask to go to Toronto. He didn't ask that.
3: Okay, well,
0: they
3: that's
0: let
3: okay.
0: him go, dude. They let him go. They told
3: well,
0: him he was in the twilight
3: he was 42
0: of his career.
3: Because he was 42-40 in his last 4 years. And let me say this, Joe. Just give me a minute, sir. Mike Piazza was batting 450-something against him. The only way he could beat Mike Piazza was to almost kill him with a fastball to the head. Then, when he faced Mike Piazza again,
0: and
3: Piazza had a broken bat hit, and Clemens threw the bat at him and said, I thought it was the ball. What's up with that, Joe?
0: I remember that. And, hey, he might have done steroids, too.
3: Oh, he did. That was my other point. Thank you for bringing that up. Because
0: no problem.
3: He
0: no,
3: did...
0: I can tell that you have an axe to grind with Roger Clemens.
3: Oh, I do. Well, I'm being objective. I mean, I'm having fun with you. Well, I'm having fun with you too, Joe. And Piazza owned him, and the only way he could take him out was to hit him in the head and almost killed him with a fastball. And so I don't think he should be in any Hall of Fame. I think he's a punk, and I don't know. You like him. I'm not sure why.
0: Yeah.
3: He's 21.
0: I thought he was amazing. They gave up on him, and they said that he was in the twilight of his career. And, well, they made a mistake, and I think that we should admit that.
3: Okay, I respect your opinion, of course. That's why I listen to you. But, anyways, I think Pedro was a punk, too, but we won't go into that.
0: Well, I think Pedro was better, longevity-wise, it's Clemens all day over Pedro. But if you look at the era that Pedro played in, it was a steroid era. And he was, you know, the amount of time that he pitched, he was incredible. And, you know, Pedro had different stuff. They're completely apples and oranges when you look at the two of them. But moving on from Roger Clemens hurt them for years, right? Like, you know, 95, who, you know, when you look at some of their teams that they had to go out and give up their farm system to get Pedro Martinez, right? And then it took them a couple of years, and then, you know, some good trades here and there. Like, it was Roger Clemens was what kind of helped them from 86 to like 93, dude. I just feel like he was definitely had a Hall of Fame career with the Red Sox.
3: And he couldn't finish the job against the Mets either in Game 6.
0: Is that his fault? Come on.
3: Well, whose fault was it?
0: They put in Calvin Schiraldi, and he threw the wild pitch, and then the ball went through Buckner's legs. How's that Roger Clemens' fault?
3: I know all about the deer in the headlights thing, but...
0: You're blaming Roger Clemens for this? You're blaming Roger Clemens for this? You mean to tell me... You think Roger Clemens
3: couldn't finish the job,
0: and then that's why Schiraldi blew it?
3: Well, yeah, I mean, he should have pitched nine innings like Steve Carlton or somebody.
0: Well, why don't you blame John McNamara for that?
3: Oh, well.
0: I mean, Grady Little did it to Pedro. You blame him, right?
3: Well, Grady Little is a different story.
0: McNamara pulled him, and you know it. And he went to Schiraldi. And then they should have put Stapleton out there, and you know that.
3: Oh, yeah, I guess so. Yeah, well, that's for sure. Yeah, I agree. And, Joe, I appreciate you listening to me, sir. And I enjoy your show.
0: Thanks, Steve.
3: And thank you for letting me... vent my opinion.
0: Hey,
3: you're
0: Steve.
3: The man.
0: In the end, though, you're right, because he's not in the Hall of Fame or as his number retired.
3: Yeah, well, again, I guess there's a reason for that. So, and the juicing thing, you know, Sosa, McGuire, the whole thing. I mean, is there an asterisk there for all of those guys?
0: All right, buddy. Appreciate you. Thank you.
3: Thank you very much, Joe.
0: Was Neil watching in 1986? I know he's a New York guy. He's
1: Neil was watching the Mets in 1986.
0: Neil was watching the Mets.
1: He was born and raised.
0: The last caller said that Roger Clemens couldn't finish the deal. He couldn't close the door. And the guy thinks that Clemens should have stayed out there.
1: Yeah, scoreboard, Joe. Who won the series?
0: But Calvin Schiraldi threw that wild pitch.
1: Joe, what year was that?
0: That was 1986.
1: What year are we in?
0: 2026.
1: I'm just checking.
0: No.
1: This is what the Boston Red Sox do to people. And they're so bad this year that we're going back to 86. I thought when like 2004 and stuff happened that we wouldn't do 86 talk anymore.
0: No, you know what happened? I mentioned Patrice Bergeron getting his number retired, and it turned into me going to all the teams about who should get their number retired, and everyone has an axe to grind with Roger Clemens.
1: He's a traitor.
0: He said that, didn't he? But yet, was he traded?
1: A turncoat, Joe.
0: What happened? Why was Roger Clemens no longer a Boston Red Sox?
1: He cost too much money.
0: No, they didn't. They never offered him a deal, Skaz.
1: Yeah, because he cost too much.
0: He went to Toronto! The hell's in Toronto? Back then, they won World Series, though. And then, yeah, he's a traitor. He went to the Yankees. Yeah, I would have went to the Yankees, too, in spite of you. All right, let's talk to Brian Rubb. Take a break. Oh, I didn't expect this one tonight. You know what, though? I love it. I love that we still have that. He's a traitor. Anyways. All right, well, I'll take a break. I'm Joe Murray, 98.5 The Sports Hub.
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0: All right, back here on 98.5 The Sports. I'm Joe Murray. It's a Friday night. Happy Juneteenth. Team USA wins. Morocco just beat Scotland over at Boston Stadium. And coming up is Brazil and Haiti in just about 8 minutes or so. So we'll be watching along tonight. The Red Sox play later on tonight as well in Seattle. So you got Team USA and Seattle both out there tonight with the Red Sox. All right, a lot going on with the Celtics. He's Brian Robb. He's from Mass Life, and he joins us here on 98.5 The Sports. B-Rob, I know you were on with Felger and Mads. Did you see how viral all of your stuff went?
1: I did not. Is this a popular topic this week, Joe? Are people talking about this?
0: People were talking about, are the Celtics really in on Giannis? And it was you saying, yes, I believe that they are in.
1: Yeah. It's given what the Heat offer is, Joe. How could they not be?
0: Well,
1: let's be real here.
0: Let's just talk it out for a minute. Let's lay out everything here. And I appreciate you joining me on a Friday night in the summer. Trust me, we can't even get an intern in here. So thank you. but just, you know, this offseason, when I think about the Celtics, Brad Stevens said everything. Like, hey, we got to get better, and you know, I think he will. He's meant business in the past. The Jaylen Brown rumors, I don't know where they started. Jaylen for Giannis, to me, doesn't seem realistic unless they were trading him off for other pieces. But just to clear it up, they can acquire Giannis without sending off Jaylen Brown. Is that correct?
1: Yeah, that's correct. They have salary matching standpoint. There are ways they can make offers without needing to include Jaylen Brown to satisfy, you know, the CBA rules. So whether those offers would be able to be enough for the Bucks to say, yep, we'll do that deal, and B, whether there's enough left over after an offer from a Celtics perspective where it's like, okay, are you going to be trading away, you know, four or five players in said scenario and a boatload of draft picks? Would that be something that the Celtics are even interested in? Because is it feasible to construct a team when you only have, you know, you have over 100% of the cap tied up in three guys? Probably not. But given the dearth of potential suitors for Giannis for realistic landing spots, it seems like, then like, yeah, like, the, you know, can you undercut the Heat? Can you make an offer there where it's saying like, okay, if we just have to beat the Heat's offer, can we do that while also retaining Jaylen Brown in that scenario? I imagine that's something that's been thrown around.
0: And they also have the trump card of Jaylen Brown would beat any deal. So that's
1: right. Exactly. So it's like, this is obviously, this whole problem, I mean, the Bucks have been going through this process for months upon months of Giannis. And they've known, I mean, they tried to pull the best offers out at the trade deadline, didn't see enough they liked to say, okay, we're going to punt on this until the offseason. And now, again, we're, 72 hours, 96 hours before the NBA draft here. So the Celtics presumably have that trump card if they want to play with Jaylen. And if – I don't know if that – I don't think that by itself would get the Celtics, to be honest. I think the Bucks would probably want more than Jaylen Brown is my assumption in that scenario. And so that's where it gets interesting from a Celtics perspective of being like, okay – how much are we willing to give up on top of that for a guy who's, you know, was a top six MVP candidate and obviously has been a huge part of this franchise for the last 10 years. That's not necessarily a road they want to go down. And in that scenario, then I would assume they would walk away at that point.
0: I know it's been the talk of the town, like, hey, could Giannis come to Boston? But like, here we are on June 19th and I'm sitting here saying, I want Tatum and Brown back together. And, you know, I would like to see them continue to build. Like, they need another ball handler and they need a big. Like, I don't know. Like, how far away do you really think they are, B-Rob? If I just say they need a ball handler and a big, does that put them back in a conversation to potentially be in an NBA final?
1: Sure. I mean, if we rewind a couple months, Joe, before the playoffs started, this is not a conversation people like me and you would think we'd be having at this point, yeah. Like the Celtics being Giannis, because it looked like they were set up so well for the future, given how well guys played during the regular season, with Tatum coming back the way he did, looking ahead of schedule and getting closer to his form. And then obviously that all goes away quickly when you blow a 3-1 lead. But in theory, you look at it, if you look at the betting odds right now, they're favored over the Knicks to get back to the finals.
0: Yep.
1: At this point. So clearly, putting any potential move aside, there's plenty of respect, nationally in terms of where this team could be. So, and they do have tools to say, we can add the big, we can add some extra, playable depth in the playoffs to this group. So whether those are the moves that they're going to be weighing right now as well, whether it's trades, you have the mid-level exception free agency, which would be worth $50 million. You have this bigger $27 million TPE that helps you maneuver around draft time or in the weeks to come with adding, a big man or an extra ball handler and not having to take away from key pieces on your roster in terms of actual players. So that's all there. And if you look at Brad Stevens' track record, if you read the line between some of his comments where, he said, we want obviously to put more pressure on the rim moving forward, but he also was like, listen, we've been pretty good for a long time when we've been whole. And so I don't think he takes that for granted. So there's a lot to be in play here. I expect, honestly, these front office just to be doing their due diligence in all these scenarios right now and then figuring out, okay, what do we think gives us the best chance for the now and is going to lead us to be more sustainable to stay at this level in the future.
0: We're talking with Brian Robb, he of Mass Live, and of course, 98.5 The Sports Hub. B-Rob, where do you stand on management and ownership, I should say, ownership, management, and the relationship all the way down with Joe Mazzulla, Jason Tatum, Derek White? Like, they seem very close. Those three, Brad Stevens' relationship with Mazzulla, but also Brad Stevens and Joe Mazzulla's relationship with ownership. Where do you think their mindset is this offseason? There's a lot of getting under the luxury tax and staying under the apron and all that. But can they go for it this year? And, is it just about ownership saying, hey, we'll pay the taxes? It was all this talk about adding money. Like, are they actually willing to do it? And also, would they move on from some of their core pieces like a Derek White, et cetera?
1: Yeah, I do think the relationship stuff to begin, Joe, is pretty well aligned, as you said. Like, hearing ownership, from the top on down, Bill Chisholm was at the vast majority of home games this year, and anytime he talked on the record, he raved about Joe Mazzulla, he raved about Brad Stevens. Now, we haven't heard from him since losing 3-1 to the Sixers in the first round, and I do think at this point, you look at what Joe Mazzulla did last in that run, and he was slow with adjustments, and that's been a couple years now where the regular season track record has been quite strong, and then there's been a little bit to be desired on that front, to say the least, as far as postseasons goes. But I don't think, he's from Chisholm to Brad to Joe, and then Joe and Tatum are obviously very tight, and Tatum and White is very tight. That makes, that's a group that's pretty locked in place here for the now. I would be very surprised if Derek White is traded, unless it's for a part of a massive overhaul in some form. I think given how Joe talks about him, we know how close that Tatum and Derek White are, period. That would be a move that would surprise me. And then just the impact that White has had on the floor for this team, even amid a pretty awful shooting season, it's pretty pronounced when you look at the plus minus stuff, and the defense speaks for itself there. So that's the sort of stuff that makes me think with those guys, it's just a matter of being all right, what are the best pieces to put around those guys? And there's obviously a strong case you made that Jalen should still be that guy. They deserve, if you will, one more chance to go at it with this group together when everyone's back healthy. Tatum clearly wasn't his full self in that postseason run just yet. Obviously, with him missing Game 7, but even before that, he was still working his way back. So do they say, all right, we have enough necessary parts out there that we can add to this, whether it's a true big, whether it's just another savvy veteran that can kind of help bridge the gap between some of the young guys on the roster that weren't able to help out as much to the postseason as you would hope? Or do they look at it being listen, we're not good enough with this group. We don't have the depth that we had during our championship run and we need to play a little bit differently, and so we need to make a bigger change. So my guess right now is how it's going to play out. The odds, I think, would be closer to being like smaller changes in terms of how this has played out in the last week or so, but until the chips final fall of Giannis, until the Bucks make a decision on that front, we're going to be left wondering whether they try to make the bigger splash.
0: What'd you think about the New York Knicks winning the championship?
1: I thought it was pretty wild. I mean, the Eastern Conference run, I was a believer in the standpoint of the opponents there wind up

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1: And until some of these other teams out west that are young, like Wemby and OKC, obviously has SGA, but they also have a lot of unproven talent, younger talent around him. Like, until those teams hit another level, then the door is open for a team like the Knicks to not just win this year, but he went for a little while here, because that's outside of Mitchell Robinson, that's the core that can stay together for the foreseeable future right now. And it's going to be on teams like the Celtics to figure out, okay, have come up short a couple years now against these guys. Like, what do we need to change to position ourselves well to take them down here next year?
2: What's the schedule now, B-Rob? Free agency, then the draft?
1: We got the draft on Tuesday night.
2: That's right, because of the Giannis thing.
1: So Tuesday, we get a two-night draft, Joe. Do you like the two-night draft?
2: Oof, no, I don't.
1: No, me neither.
2: No. Well, do you think they'll be aggressive, the Celtics? And, you know, not for nothing, but, you know, this isn't like I'm kissing Brad Stevens' ass, but he knows how to develop players, whether they're second-round picks. Look what Sam Hauser's done with his career, right?
1: Sure.
2: I think he's done a pretty good job. You know, I don't know if they trade up. I don't know if they'll be aggressive, but I do trust him in that way. But I was going to ask, just before the draft stuff, is there someone outside of Hugo Gonzalez next year that you think could make an impact? And my name's Amari Williams. I thought he was a really good passer. I don't know if he can do anything else, but I'm curious who you think could make an impact next year, of maybe even the undrafted kids as well.
1: Yeah, Williams, I think it's going to be a huge summer league for him. He's 24, so doesn't have the young upside as an Ugo does. But like I said, there's certainly, he has the passing skills and he can hit the glass well. And I thought in the first half of the season, when he got thrown into a couple like tough spots and in meaningful games against the Pistons of the world, he like showed himself pretty well for a second round pick there. So he'll certainly be competing for a roster spot next year, and there'll be an opportunity to do for him more there. I guess like Jordan Walsh is the other guy I have an eye on, because he kind of faded obviously down the stretch there, but he's only still 22. He came a long way this year, but there's still a long way to go offensively for him. And so if he can get more consistent, I think he's graduated out of summer league at this point, but he's someone who will be playing for a meaningful role next year if he's still here, and certainly has the defensive skills that make him a pretty useful tool for this team and can be an up-tempo type player. So that's the guy I'm watching there. But as far as draft night goes, I do think what Brad Stevens has done in the last couple of years has been impressive. Like, you plucked Gonzalez. Baylor Shireman has turned into a real player. That's another guy you got at the end of the first round that was no one was really thinking about expecting to give you much, given how the first few months of his career goes. So those type of picks like matter a lot, because it's given this team a little excess depth now. So maybe one or two of these guys can be used in a trade with some value to upgrade us at the center spot, or maybe give you an extra ball handler behind Payton Pritchard or Derek White. So I think continuing to add to that, as the roster continues to be very top heavy when you're paying Tatum and Brown, you know, $150 million combined next year, it's going to be really important to have guys on making $3-5 million at the bottom of the roster that can actually give you something. So it's an impressive draft class this year, Joe. Obviously, there's a ton of hype of the guys at the top, but I do think they can get some pretty good at the bottom of the first round, whether they add to the wing, whether they like a big down there. They obviously could use some depth there, but I expect that's a position they're going to probably look to trade or free agency more to help, as opposed to thinking that someone at the end of the first round can help them right away.
2: All right, I'm going to give you a name, all right? Probably first round, could be end of the first, maybe early second. Serge

0: Gio De La Rea. He plays for Spain. He's 20
1: years. They've had success there, Joe.
0: Yeah, exactly. And he played for Valencia last year or in the past. So he was on the silver medal Spain team that played a couple of years ago. So he is.
1: Yeah, he's got some good size, right? Yeah, like 6'5" for a wing.
0: Exactly. 6'5".
1: And a pretty good shooter.
0: Yes. And, you know, they played Ugo right away. You know, maybe you don't have to play this kid right away. But I'm just, you know, that you like you said, they've had success. And, you know, maybe European players that are that young are maybe worth taking a gamble on.
1: I like it. It's like Ugo, like that position on the wing, there's a lot of guys. You even had Josh Wynn out here at the beginning of camp there. So Ugo had to outplay a lot of guys out of the gate. Like, we were wondering, is he going to be in Maine this year when they made that pick? And then because of being a player, no. Like, he was ready to go. So if you get another guy like that, of that ilk, that can, you know, play with a bit of a motor. This guy is a bit of a, from what the highlights I've seen him, I like him. Like, he's a passer. He can score. He's still only 20 years old. And so that would be, I would like that. I like where your head's at with that, Joe. That would be, and he might, that's someone who's expected to be around that range. So if they can hit again on that front, that could go a long way for them in terms of being able to build out a pretty balanced bench here and maybe make some other moves to upgrade other parts of the roster while still having, you know, to replenish the pipeline here.
0: And there are two bigs, Bubba Miller, he's from Cincinnati, and is it Henry Vasir? He's the big boy from North Carolina. They're skinny, though, so
1: yeah,
0: not sure it's the guys they want, but there's plenty of plenty. I can't, you know what? I like the draft. I'll be honest with you. So maybe I'll give the second night of the draft. And you know, it's funny. Street Team Joe, who works on our show, he's friends with Alex Caravan. So, you know.
1: He could be available at the end of the first round.
0: For some reason, I just see him going to Oklahoma City and just like lighting it up, you know. I don't know why I feel that way, but I told Joe we got to get him on the show. And who knows? Hey, those UConn guys, I'm sure that Brad Stevens and Missoula would turn him into a three-point monster.
1: Sure, they certainly get to see plenty of them over the year. That's not a long drive down there to watch practice. And I know, you know, Dan Hurley will talk to both of those guys plenty. So it'd be a fun story if they end up with one of those UConn guys over the years. And yeah, Caravan obviously would be one that's going to be right in that range again this year.
0: One tidbit I wanted to let you know is Amari Williams reportedly has grown from 6'11 to 7'2". And I know that he's older, but I have heard that he's grown. So you got to be the judge of that one, because, you know, I just...
1: All right, I'm going to be in Vegas. I'm gonna ask the director about that, Joe. That would be a pretty nice leap to do.
0: 3 inches at 24 years old?
1: That would be wild, actually. Like, when are you supposed to stop growing? Like, early 20s tops, right? Like,
0: where did I hear? You know who said that, by the way? Is that White Noise podcast? The Derek White.
1: Oh, Derek White? Huh.
0: Yeah.
1: All right.
0: Might have to go back and listen to it. But you know how you scroll Twitter and you see things?
1: Yeah.
0: You don't know what to believe sometimes? I definitely think it was on the White Noise podcast, now that I think about it. So, all right, Bureau Bowling.
1: That would be a pretty big development.
0: Yeah. Well, hey, listen, I wish I could grow a little myth. Oh, man. Imagine somebody at Newton North, 6'5", 6'6", that could dunk. Imagine that. Oh. By the way, the Pats were there today. Did you see that? The Patriots?
1: I saw that. I saw they were doing a little camp.
0: Yeah. I once went to Garden City camp four years
1: ago. Oh, yeah.
0: Yep, Coach Capitol.
1: I was over at a Step Ahead a lot. You ever do Step Ahead for basketball?
0: Oh, yeah.
1: In the Cabot Park there? Yeah.
0: They built the beautiful place when I was leaving. I can't remember, but... They had remember a kid named Phil Reif that played there?
1: Oh, yeah. Yep.
0: Dude Fair could shoot.
1: Yeah, he was a couple years ahead of me.
0: That dude could shoot.
1: I remember watching all his games for sure.
0: Yeah.
1: But then when I was there was no one to guard Jeff Adrian.
0: No, it's Jeff Adrian. There's another one. UConn.
1: He was a monster for Brooklyn.
0: Yeah. He never gets mentioned when people talk about good local players. He was good.
1: Yeah, he was a 6'5" post beast.
0: He was a beast.
1: Had a little fun around the NBA.
0: Yeah, he was a beast. All right, Brian Robb, enjoy the draft. Enjoy free agency. Have fun, my man. We'll talk to you soon. He's Brian Robb of Mass Live. Thanks, B-Rob.
1: All right. Always a pleasure, Joe. Thanks for having me.
0: You got it, buddy. He's Brian Robb, everybody, of Mass Live. Go check out all his work. Brazil up 1-0 in the 11th minute. Was he offsides? I didn't do a goal call, Skiz. Is he offsides? We don't know. I guess we'll have to tell you in headlines right now.
2: Sports Hub headlines.
0: Brazil. No, I'm offsides. Nil nil. What else is going on here? Team USA. They won 2-0 over Australia. Morocco 1-0 over Scotland. In Brazil, Haiti, as you just mentioned, 13 minutes, no score. Red Sox play in Seattle tonight. No Marcelo Meyer in the lineup. Ranger Suarez will get the start. And at the U.S. Open, Wyndham Clark, the leader. He's 7-under. He's got a 4-stroke lead. 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I'm Joe Murray.
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0: All right, back here on 98.5 The Sports Hub. We'll play in or out on the next segment. It's Friday night. Skaz is here. And let's hear from you guys at 617-779-0985. The Red Sox, 10-10 tonight. So about an hour before they start. When we do shows, I'm glad that things trigger people. I like that. So the Roger Clemens stuff must have rattled some cages tonight, and it wasn't intentional by any means, which makes it even better. So let's take a couple of calls, and then we'll play in or out on the other side. Let's talk to Ben in Nashua. Ben!
1: Joe, what's up?
0: What's up, buddy?
1: Not too much. After listening to B-Rob, I was curious if you thought Amari Williams could be a top 10, top 15 pick this year in the draft after that growth spurt.
0: No, I would say no. But that growth spurt, though, it is something. Hey, dude, you're in Nashua, right?
1: Correct, yep.
0: Have you been to the Halua?
1: Oh, Halua, absolutely. If you want the most strongest scorpion bowls, that's where you go.
0: How about the bands and stuff?
1: The what? Oh, the bands. The bands are great.
0: Yeah. Do they have any karaoke there?
1: Yeah, I believe it's on Thursday nights. Are you trying to come down for Halua night?
0: I know Halua. I know the Halua. I just didn't know if you were like a Halua fan.
1: It depends on the night. You know, if it's a bad week, so definitely going to Halua.
0: Maybe one night I'll have a Joey Oki at Nashua's Halua.
1: I'm down. Are you going to be at the Joey Chestnut event next month?
0: So, just so you know, I was asked to be a contestant in the Saugus Wing Eating Contest.
1: Ooh. And it's free, right, to enter?
0: I have no clue.
1: Yeah, I heard it's free, so that's kind of just like if you just want
0: to
1: get
0: find
1: some dinner, eat some wings, and
0: Let's see. Joey Chestnut, it's at the Brook.
1: Yep.
0: Hang on. I'll tell everybody this because they're a partner of ours at the station. So I'll let her know. Joey Chestnut, the man, the myth, the legend. First annual Saugus Wing Eating Competition, competitive eating champion. He's going to take on challengers. This free event hosted by Kowloon and the Brook. Presented by Major League Eating. Come see the champ and the challengers. Doors open at 4. Competition starts at 5:30. Be there.
1: I mean, he can't make the hot dog contest, so I think everyone should support him.
0: He's at the hot dog contest.
1: Oh, I thought he wasn't able to go.
0: Yeah, well, they let him go. He got parole or something.
1: Nice.
0: I actually forget what happened, but he's allowed now.
1: Love that for him.
0: Yeah. Anyways, all right, dude, what's up? Anything else?
1: No, just there were some angry callers earlier. I just kind of wanted to give you a...
0: Thank you. What's your friend's name? I forgot her name. Lauren? Is it Lauren?
1: Laura, yeah. Lauren and Aaron.
0: Tell them I said hello.
1: Will do.
0: Thanks, buddy. Appreciate you. That made me laugh. I needed that one. Thank you.
2: Joey Chestnut. When is that, Joe?
0: July 11th.
2: So he's doing that post 4th?
0: Yes.
2: Okay. So the 4th is almost a warm-up for that.
0: Correct. I believe Kendra's a part of it.
2: Oh, I would hope so.
0: Well, she'll be in. You'll see her some night when I'm out.
2: Yes. I think not next week, but the following week, I believe.
0: You know, Skaz, I have this issue with my computer. It doesn't let me allow to open apps, and I don't like that. Is that Rafina? Oh, look at that dance. Dance for me, baby. That's a goal for Brazil. And I'm just trying to find out who it is because, you know, some people might have action on this game.
2: It was not Vinny, but he did get the initial shot off.
0: Who scored? Was that Rafinha?
2: I don't know. It might be Cunha there. I don't know.
0: Ooh, what a move. He did a crisscross to the outside, went in. Ooh, but saved, and then it's always the follow-up.
2: Always. You got to have the garbage man out front cleaning up.
0: The punching doesn't help that, Skis.
2: No, he should have caught that, Joe.
0: How do you punch the ball when you're falling on your ass?
2: It's only 80 miles an hour.
0: The ashamed goalie who stopped the first one but could not stop the second. Anyways, I got this computer problem. Maybe somebody can help me with it later. I'll bring it up later. Robert's in San Diego. Hi, Robert.
3: Hey, how you doing? Thanks for having me on the show. I don't support the Giannis trade now. It seems like Milwaukee wants half of our team, and I don't think that's a good deal. I really don't.
0: And I don't like the fact that Giannis is negotiating it.
3: Yeah, that's not good. And
0: out.
3: Yeah. Oh, go ahead. Sorry.
0: I said out. I just said out. That's all. Go ahead.
3: Yeah. It's not good. And the, you know, Jaylen Brown, okay, if that's, you know, if he wants to go, he wants to go. If he's not happy, he's not happy. But to give up half of our team for him and then he won other three or four first-rounders or out of our draft, forget it. He could be injury-prone, and then you'd never win another championship for years. I we got a championship team. We just need a couple pieces. Look for the guy from Rick Pitino's team. You know, I think he was a center or somebody we're looking for, the 26th and 27th. You know, in the draft, and I think we'll do a lot better. That's just my opinion. That's all, you know.
0: All I have to say. I will look that name up. Thank you. Center from Rick Pitino's team was what he said. So let's look up who a center from Rick Pitino is at St. John's. So let's see if there's a St. John's player here. Nope. St. John. Okay, is he talking about Zubi Elefor? I remember him. He's 6'9", 245. He would be a second-round pick, sir. Is it Ejiofor? I don't know why I thought I said it's Ejiofor. He was good. Very athletic for a big man. He's kind of short for a center, wouldn't you say?
2: 6'9"? I'm kind of out on that.
0: I think he's short. Well, would you rather Naz Reid?
2: Yeah.
0: So you like his 6'9"?
2: I'll take the known commodity.
0: What about Jaden McDaniels if he was available?
2: Sure.
0: This is the T-Wolves opened this up today. Talking about
2: they Derek want White. Derek White. They can have him.
0: The only way I would move from Derek White is a position of need. Who would fill his spot, by the way?
2: Probably Hugo.
0: Probably. Or what about Ron Harper Jr.?
2: Summer League. You'll see him in the Summer League, Joe.
0: You know what?
2: You're going to get a lot, I think, of Ron Harper in the Summer League.
0: You know how we ban people? Like someone said earlier, ban people who do something?
2: You're banned from...
0: I'm banning myself. I feel like I should just enjoy Ron Harper's Summer League.
2: Enjoy it, Joe. Bask in it.
0: Yes. Because he's going to be good.
2: Oh.
0: And I love Dylan Harper. They're not the same player.
2: No. They're not. A little different.
0: They're not the same
2: One's
0: player.
2: One's a little better than the other.
0: And I think Joe Mazzulla loves Ron Harper Jr. just as much as I do that he would start him in a game 7.
2: He would.
0: But I love him that much that I wouldn't do it to him. So, if somebody was to replace, it might be Hugo. I have to think about that. What about Pritchard and Brown? Move Tatum down and go double big.
2: No.
0: Okay, never mind. I'm reaching, Skiz. I'm reaching. Now let's take these calls. Why not? It's a Friday night. Let's everybody hang out. Jim's in Medfield. Jim!
4: Oh! Hey, Joe. How you doing, man?
0: How you doing?
4: First-time caller, we decided to have a keg party for the show in Foxborough tonight in our driveway.
0: All right. Did you buy the kegs and everything with the taps?
4: Yeah, we went to Yankee Spirit. We loaded up the old kegerator we haven't used in like 10 years. We cleaned out the, it's got a filter on it. We had to put like cigar things in there and like clean the lint out of it and stuff, you know?
0: Dude, that's awesome. So you guys got Red Solo cups going?
4: Yeah, you know what? When we went to the package store to get the kegs, they gave us a bunch of USA World Cups, classic cups. We came home, we played die all afternoon. We had a great time, yo. But I didn't call about that. I was just setting the stage with you know. We saw that I was coming back from Weymouth. I was working down there in the South Shore Beef League, and we saw the Norway trucks and the Tartan Army getting off Route 1 in 95 with their flags out the windows, drinking beers out of the school buses. It was unbelievable. Luckily, I didn't get caught in the traffic. But anyways, we got to home watch the USA game. That was awesome. But I love roast beef. And I know you've been to, like, every – I listen to you all the time. Knicks is one of my favorites up in Beverly.
0: Oh, yeah.
4: I know they went through that period there, but, I mean, Knicks roast beef is still my all-time famous,
0: Jim,
4: you know?
0: I worked at the radio station across the street from Knicks.
4: So you ate there, I mean, every day.
0: Well, I mean, let's just say this. They're the ones that got – that I was wondering what was going on over there.
4: Right.
0: And
4: one
0: day someone says, come get a beef with me. And I went, oh, baby, baby.
4: Right. Right.
0: Yeah.
4: Right. It was late night at 2 o'clock in the morning. I went to Merrimack College. We used to drive 45 minutes to get there.
0: Ooh.
4: The other one that was good was Harrison's roast beef in Andover.
0: Yeah.
4: And they had a run there where they were very good. And then, a little sleeper down in West Yarmouth, Bill and Bob's.
0: Oh, yeah, I know. Yeah, I know. Yep.
4: You make it down on Route 28, Bill and Bob's.
0: Yep.
4: I mean, I was asking my friends, Buzzy's Roast Beef.
0: Yeah,
4: Buzzy's. We used to get out of the bars in Boston, and we'd go to Buzzy's on the way home at 2 o'clock in the morning. And, better than Buzzy's.
0: That Bill and Bob's is now what is it called? Mike's in Yarmouth, right on 28. I'm going to be down there.
4: Right on 28.
0: Yeah, I'll be down there in 2 weeks.
4: Right across from Rascals. You were probably too young for Rascals and Puffer Bellies and some of those bars down there.
0: It's like near Captain Parker's, but a little bit beforehand in Yarmouth.
4: My all-time favorite, Captain Parker's. That's the best. Go in there early for breakfast and don't leave. So fried clams. Who's your go-to for fried clams?
0: I like Choate Bridge in Ipswich, but Farnham's is my nicest stand. I like their stand the most.
4: Farnham's, and where was that?
0: I like Choate Bridge in Ipswich.
4: Yep.
0: Very good.
4: Yeah, nothing better than fried clams. There's a couple of sleepers down the Cape, but
0: what do you like?
4: I think a lot of those places have changed hands. But
0: what were they?
4: Well, not Captain Parker's, but not Baxter's. That was way too expensive.
0: Baxter's,
4: The best was Jerry's. Jerry's Clams right on 28. It was an old school hole in the wall. They didn't serve any alcohol, but you could go in there and you could get the best fried clams, Greek family. It was unbelievable. It was unbelievable. Jerry's. It was my cousin's favorite since the 70s, you know?
0: I don't think I remember a Jerry's. I might have to look that up. Jerry's Seafood. It was on, Main Street.
4: Sneaky good place on the way home is Sandy's on the canal right across from the Herring Run.
0: Oh, okay. I like
4: it. If you're going through there, you got to bring cash, though, Joe. You can't bring credit cards. They don't take them. Okay. They got a bank machine there, but you got to bring cash. But sneaky good, you know, a clam bucket on the way home, nothing better.
0: How'd you end up in Medfield?
4: Oh, geez. Way back, like 25, 30 years ago, my wife lived in Stoughton.
0: Yeah,
4: down there were a lot of roast beef. So you got Town Spa Pizza down there and everything.
0: I know.
4: Best bar pizza around. The pickle pizza is unbelievable.
0: Yeah.
4: But I lived up in Waltham, and we used to commute back and forth. And
0: that's where we are.
4: Down 27.
0: That's where our station is. We're Main Street.
4: There was a place that burned down that had the best fish and chips back in the day. And is Costello's still open up there, the bar? Costello's right in Waltham?
0: Not that I know of.
4: Waltham has come a long ways. They got a lot of great restaurants here now.
0: All right,
4: it's unbelievable.
0: Jim. Enjoy your cake party,
4: Joe,
0: buddy.
4: Joe, I will. It was a pleasure. It was the first time ever calling, but pleasure talking to you, man. Hope I didn't bore you.
0: Call again. Thank you, sir.
4: Love you, Medfield, baby.
0: Yeah, baby. Take care. Stevens in Concord. Hi, Steven.
5: Hey, how are you?
0: I'm okay. How you doing?
5: Pretty good. I'm back to Roger Clemens, and I was just going to add, just for fun. So this is when the Yankees were desperate to re-sign Roger Clemens, and he was being a little coy. He was dragging his feet. He kind of let them know he wasn't sure what he wanted to do, and whether he would retire, and the Yankees were throwing everything at him. And then he said, no, I'm going to retire. And then shortly after that, he signed with Houston.
0: Yep, I remember.
5: So for a little trivia, do you remember what the headline the next day in the New York Post was?
0: I don't, but I recall it, though.
5: What an Astro.
0: Oh. Oh, so he's a trader now, too? He's a trader?
5: Well, no, that's what, you know, he signed with Houston. And that was the New York Post headline.
0: What an Astro.
5: I thought it was clever.
0: Very clever. Thanks, Steven.
5: Yeah.
0: Oh, my goodness, goodness gracious. Roger Clemens is in George Steinbrenner's box. Oh, my goodness, goodness gracious. Roger Clemens. Ah! Well, Susan, all things in life must come to an end. He died this year, right? He's gone. We got to go to break. 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Don't let joint pain keep you off the court course or trail. Eliminate that pain with Dr. Franke. Red Sox coming up at 10 o'clock. Right now, 1-0 Brazil. USA, 2-0 winners over Australia earlier today. Morocco with a 1-0 win. Brazil just went up. Goal! Brazil! 2-0. I love that dance. All right. Well, we'll be back. We got. Let's play some In or Out next on 98.5 The Sports Hub.

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22: Are you in or out? Gotta know without a doubt. I'm the one you need for a dirty deed. 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

0: All right, back here on 98.5 The Sports Hub. I'm Joe Murray. Time to play in or out. It's time for in or out. 2-0 right now, Brazil. Thank you guys for hanging out on a Friday night. Oof, what are we going to do when there's no World Cup?
1: It'll be a training camp by then, Joe, you know? Patriots season right around the corner. You don't like hearing that, do you?
0: You know, well, I'm not to get all personal and all, but like, when do I take my PTO? Like, do I do it before football?
1: You got some coming up, Joe.
0: Yeah, no, I do. I'm taking time off. I need it, though. But, you know, August 13th, guess. It all starts July 25th.
1: Got it circled.
0: Oh, I mean, I have to. Actually, I don't know how to survive without it.
1: We need football.
0: Oh, jeez. I like this football, though. This is a... It's been nice.
1: Certainly better than that baseball team.
0: They play tonight. Read an article today from Michael Hurley. We'll play later that I...
1: Mr. Hurley. I'm hoping to meet him one of these days.
0: Oh, you haven't met him yet?
1: I don't think I've crossed paths with Mr. Hurley yet.
0: All right, guys. Well, the floor is open.
1: Sure, Jim. Why not? Friday night edition of In or Out, June 19th. Juneteenth, a holiday today, Joe. Happy Juneteenth to everyone out there listening tonight. Let's start, Joe. How about this? George Lucas, famous Star Wars director, creator, everything, has been cast in a new movie, Joe. George Lucas has been cast in the Minions and Monsters movie. Are we in or out on George Lucas, the Minion?
0: In. Who doesn't want to be a Minion right now?
1: Kind of with you, I think. The Minions are in.
0: Like, yeah, I mean, they're cool. When they're evil, they're cool.
1: They're everywhere.
0: When they're evil, they're cool. When they're stupid, they're cool. When they're funny, they're cool.
1: I don't really know too much about them. I've seen, is it Despicable? I've never seen any of the Minion projects.
0: Me either. I've only seen the Despicable.
1: Yeah, I think I've seen one or two of those.
0: Steve Carell? Who is
1: I believe
0: that?
1: So, yeah.
0: Yeah. With Gru?
1: I think he is Gru, yes.
0: And then I saw one with Gru had a brother.
1: Oh, I don't know if I've seen that. I've seen the one where the South Park guy is the bad guy. I think it's Trey or Matt. It's one of them. But yes, George Lucas, the Minion.
0: In.
1: All right, Joe. We mentioned TSA last night.
0: Yes.
1: In the ranch dressing. Well, our friends over at TSA have answered. TSA warned Europeans not to fly home from the World Cup with bottles of ranch dressing. Kraft is now releasing a pack of TSA-compliant ranch packets that add up to a full bottle. Are we in or out on Kraft making a TSA-compliant ranch package for our international visitors?
0: In. Who wouldn't want... Well, how do you...
1: On your travels, Joe, you know, you go to Hawaii or Vegas. Is there ever like a... You know, a sauce or something you're trying to bring back or, you know, anything?
0: There's never been anything I've wanted to bring back from anywhere I've been. I did have this soup once in Hawaii. It was called... anyways, I haven't been able to find it. It was called Simon.
1: Simon soup?
0: Like a Simon soup, exactly. It was incredible. I guess I'd have to think about that, Skez. Like, was there anything I've ever... Wow, what a goal.
1: You know who that was, Joe?
0: Is that your boy, Vinny?
1: That was Vinny.
0: You called
1: bang,
0: it.
1: Bang, bang, bang.
0: The Brazilians are dancing.
1: Oh, they're dancing, Joe.
0: In my lifetime, Skaz, I once worked in Natick, Massachusetts, and I had to go to the Framingham Registry of Motor Vehicles.
1: Okay.
0: Little did I know that day was like a Brazil, like everyone turned out to watch Brazil play. So I couldn't get through downtown Framingham because Brazil was playing. And therefore, it's like its own little parade there. I bet you the city of Boston's loaded today with Brazilians, too. And Scots.
1: The Moroccans. And Moroccans, too, yeah.
0: I cut down, you know, with a big dig, Starro Drive, Museum of Science right there. I was going under to Starro Drive, and there were Scots crossing the street in front of me. And I saw a bagpiper, too. I felt it in the city today when I was driving through. What was the question, though, again, that you asked me?
1: Ranch.
0: The ranch. So I'm glad that they made it for them. You know, I'll say this. Have I ever had Ken's out of a pack before, like a blue cheese or a ranch? I have. But I prefer it to be in a peel cup. Like if you go to McDonald's and you get sweet and sour or barbecue.
1: Like the little, yeah,
0: what are travel. They ramekin? Travel ramekins?
1: Yeah, sure.
0: I like a pull the top and dip.
1: You're a ramekin guy.
0: How do you dip in a pouch? Good question, right?
1: Now we're getting somewhere.
0: So like, you know, I like ranch. But do I have to pour my ranch onto things now? And I guess if you get the bottle, you're putting it on a plate anyways. So is there really a difference between the bottle and the this is tough. I'm in. I'm happy that they get their ranch. But is it how I want to digest my ranch? I don't know. I'm in. But I just, you know.
1: All right, Joe. Well, my timeline must have been inundated with Minions or something because we're going back. Our friends over at Topps have teamed up with the Minions to release one-of-one athlete Minion Superfractor cards. Steph Curry will be the first athlete made into a Minion Superfractor. Other NBA and MLB stars will also be turned into Minions. Joe, are we in or out on this kind of card collecting?
0: In. I want all kinds of card collecting. I will be at the Best Flipping Card Show tomorrow. I'll be there from 8:30 to 2 o'clock, and then I'll be at Rockport Brewing from 3 to 6 for also a card show there tomorrow. So I'm codding it up tomorrow, Skaz, from 7 in the morning to like 6. I'm doing 12 hours of cods tomorrow. But I'm in on that. You know what I found today? I found some X-Men cards today I didn't know I had.
1: The X-Men. Like Wolverine?
0: Wolverine, Rogue. Gambit.
1: I don't know if I'm familiar. I feel like I know the X-Men.
0: Cyclops?
1: Is that he shoots Storm. With his eyes?
0: Yep.
1: Okay.
0: Professor X was the bald guy.
1: I know him,
0: guy.
1: Yep.
0: The,
1: Patrick Stewart?
0: Sabretooth?
1: Oof, don't know
0: that
1: Sabretooth.
0: That was Wolverine's, like, you know, nemesis.
1: The X-Men.
0: And then there was Beast.
1: Oh, Beast, I know. The blue fella.
0: Yeah, big
1: blue guy. Yeah. I like him.
0: Yeah. But Rogue, she could do a lot of things. And Storm, played by Halle Berry in the movie, kind of looks like Jade Cargill if you watch wrestling. It's kind of like that vibe. But the X-Men TV show is great.
1: Yeah, they just did like a new reboot, I think, on Disney Plus that has good ratings.
0: When I was a kid, I used to watch X-Men and Captain Planet back-to-back.
1: Oh, Captain Planet, I remember. He was a big recycling guy, right?
0: Captain Planet, he's a hero. Gonna take pollution down to zero.
1: My brother was a big Captain Planet kid growing up, I think.
0: Because you know why? It was like a...
1: It was a somewhat educational.
0: You could be a planeteer because saving the planet is the thing to do. Looting and polluting is not the way.
1: And stuck with you, Joe.
0: Here's
1: clearly,
0: what Captain Planet had to say: "The power is yours."
1: I'm surprised they didn't reboot that with everything else that's been rebooted.
0: Do you know what I wish was rebooted?
1: Like recycling, so big. You know, all the you know climate. Like, you know, we don't get a Captain Planet movie.
0: Yeah, like Power Rangers got rebooted.
1: Yeah, everything's been rebooted. Ghostbuster. I mean, you name it. Jurassic Park. It's been rebooted.
0: Do you know what reboot I would like? You were a Nickelodeon kid, right? Were you?
1: Sure. Yeah.
0: What was your Nickelodeon?
1: Rocket Power.
0: Yeah, so it was a little younger than me.
1: Hey Arnold.
0: Hey Arnold was there. I remember him.
1: Nick at Night was like all that. And
0: okay.
1: I think Fresh Prince was probably at Nick at Night.
0: So we had like Clarissa Explains It All.
1: I don't remember.
0: What about Rugrats?
1: Rugrats for sure. Yep.
0: Okay.
1: Rugrats Go to Paris.
0: Ren and Stimpy.
1: Ren and Stimpy freaked me out a little, but I remember him.
0: What about TV shows like Double Dare?
1: Yep, Double Dare, Doom, Hidden of the Temple, whatever Doom, that one was. Yeah.
0: My favorite Nickelodeon show that I kind of wish they made a reboot on was Salute Your Shorts.
1: I'm sorry?
0: Okay. Go Google it. Play the song now. I'll sing it if you want me to. But just go to the Salute Your Shorts.
1: A group of kids at a summer camp run by the heard but never seen Dr. Khan form friendships as they spend time harassing buffoonish camp counselor Kevin Lee.
0: Ugly.
1: Kevin.
0: The name of the camp was Camp Onawana. We hold you in our heart, and when we think about you, it makes me want to fart.
1: Joe, would you like to guess how many episodes there were of
0: 40.
1: Salute Your Shorts?
0: 40.
1: Would you like to... There were... Hold on. 26 episodes. Two seasons.
0: I've probably seen them all, too. Oh, but, you know, it had the perfect, like... You know, it had Ugly, who's the camp counselor. It had Budnick, who is, like, you know, the badass. Then there was the fat kid, who was in something else. And then they had like a hot girl.
1: Like
0: and
1: Guts, Joe? Was Guts?
0: Guts was big. Yeah, yeah. Camp on. Play the song. It's clean. It was on Nickelodeon. But the other shows that I'd watched back then, You Can't Do That on Television was one. Guts was Wild and Crazy Kids. Cuba Gooding's brother was the host of that. What else did I watch? Oh, Hey Dude. Hey Dude was another. Yeah. Come on, sing it with me, everybody. You know.

0: thing came apart.
1: Terrible, Joe. Terrible.
2: The guy's name was Donkey Lips.
1: No, I was. It was all that. It was Keenan and Kel. Hey Arnold. Cat Dog.
2: Cat Dog, no.
1: Cousin Skeeter. Animorphs, Joe, which is getting a movie. The Wild Thornberries.
2: Nope.
1: Yeah, that was my era of Nickelodeon. Invader Zim. Jimmy Neutron.
2: I just typed in Nickelodeon 1993. I didn't do anything else. I just 1993.
1: Danny Phantom.
2: Nope, don't remember that. Okay, do you remember Rocco's Modern Life?
1: Yeah, Rocco's Modern Life was all right.
2: Do you know who the creator of that's name was?
1: Joe Murray.
2: Joe Murray?
1: I did not know that.
2: Yeah, what about Pete and Pete?
1: Pete and Pete, I don't really remember.
2: I'm looking at a day on...
1: Were you a Doug fan?
2: I love... Peppermint
1: Patty?
2: Let's see. Yeah, there's a lot of Dougs, a lot of... Oh, do you remember Snick? It was on every Saturday night. And then at 9:30, they would play Are You Afraid of the Dark? Dude, Are You Afraid of the Dark was awesome. They would tell ghost stories. It was like a kid's version of Tales from the Crypt. And then they'd sit by a fire and they'd throw like this stuff in the fire. And they'd be like, and this is the story of the boy who never made it out. And you'd be like, oh boy, here we go. Trying to look at what else was on there. What started this?
1: What did start this? Let's see. Where were we, Joe? Where were we?
2: Why am I talking about
1: this? Was
2: it
1: the Minions? Was it Ranch? It might have been the Minions, Joe. I don't even know at this point what started it.
2: Anyways.
1: Anywho.
2: Next.
1: Joe, Mr. Bubbles has dropped a new soap available in stores nationwide. It is dill pickle scented fluffy foam soap. Are we in or out on dill pickle scented soap?
2: How'd you start that off?
1: Mr. Bubbles.
2: What did he do?
1: Drops a new bar of soap. It's actually a foam soap, so he didn't have to drop it.
2: Oh, okay.
1: Not Mr. Pickles either, Mr. Bubbles.
2: So, I don't want to smell like pickles.
1: No, certainly not.
2: Tiny Bubbles, Bubbles, Bubbles. You ever met anybody named Bubbles?
1: I can't say that I have, neither. Joe. Joe, a restaurant owner, is going viral after closing his restaurant. After 45 years of service, he decided to leave his top secret recipe to his customers, leaving the recipe taped to the door of the restaurant, saying, I want to thank you all for my loyal customers for their patronage over the past 45 years. We will be closing permanently. Best wishes to all. And then leaves the recipe below for his, he lists the famous white sauce. Are you in or out?
2: In.
1: On a restaurant saying, hey, we're going out of business, but here's that thing you've been coming here for so many years.
2: And you know why? Because I've asked Andy Wong what's the special in the Saugus wings. But he told me it's a family secret.
1: Not part of the family, Joe.
2: If you ever saw the movie Black Mass, he goes, what is this sauce? And they go, it's a family secret. And then they told him what the sauce was. And he goes, well, I can never trust you again now. How can I trust you if you're going to tell me what the family secret is? Good for that guy. He walked away. But I feel like Kowloon's going to do that. One day, they're not going anywhere. They just added one in Revere. And there's one in New Hampshire now. And they're building a new one. So, it's not going anywhere. But the Saugus wing sauce, it's amazing. And I don't know what it is. Do you know that you can just get Saugus wing sauce on your own?
1: I know that.
2: Yeah, I've dipped beef teriyaki in there before. I made steak tips once in that. Good for that guy. You know what? Give him, because guys, there's places when they close, I can't there was this place in Revere I used to go to, it was an Italian restaurant. It's up and closed one day, and I haven't been able to get that kind of sauce in so long. Sometimes you really miss those things. Mr. Bubbles dropped the soap, someone's wrote in the chat.
1: He did. He dropped a new one. All right, Joe, it is U.S. Open weekend. It seems like the U.S. Open has been kind of overshadowed by the World Cup. Joe, are you in or out on the U.S. Open this year? Your buddy Wyndham Clark still in first
2: place. I'm out. I haven't watched any of it. I know that you like it. What's the name of the course that they play at?
1: They're at Shinnecock Hills.
2: Shinnecock, yeah. Oh, my God. Okay, you're a golf guy. Whenever someone says, never know what you get at Shinnecock Hills, out.
1: Yeah, the course, Joe. It's, you know, the course.
2: Now, did I watch it for a second yesterday? I did.
1: There should be some carnage this
2: weekend.
1: Couldn't
2: see anything.
1: There should be some carnage this weekend. High winds, a lot of fescue.
2: Hey, you know, at the end of the year, Skaz, when we look at we do year in review.
1: Of course.
2: The Tartan Army's got to be up there, right?
1: It's early, Joe. Wait till these quarterfinals when the games actually matter. Let's see who shows up. We don't even know who's going to be here yet. I don't want, you know, I like the Tartan Army. I'm happy they're here. I don't want to just hand them a trophy.
2: You know,
1: I think that's fair.
2: Kind of like.

0: It's like a, okay.
1: It's kind of a chocolate wafer biscuit kind of thing, I think.
0: It looks like what a funny bone would be, but instead of it being like a delicacy, like a cupcake, it's a cookie, would you say?
1: Tim Tams are Australia's most iconic chocolate biscuit, often called the Australian Oreo. They consist of two malted chocolate biscuits, sandwiching a creamy cocoa filling, all enrobed in a thin textured layer of milk chocolate.
0: So they're biscuits. I mean, I would eat them. They
1: I'm in.
0: They look like Charleston shoes, but bites, like they're bites. But the inside is not a Charleston shoe. The inside is like a...
1: It's like a wafer, almost.
0: Wafer with a chocolate mousse cream? Creamy chocolate filling, so I guess I'm right on that. But it's a malted biscuit. I never had a biscuit for a cookie. Can you get Tim Tams? Yes, you can absolutely get Tim Tams. They have become much easier to find. Okay, so that's something somebody would bring across the country. You know what, guys? I did bring chocolates back from Hawaii. I bought a box at a Walmart for $19, but when you try to buy them here, they're $79. Can you believe that? It's all that importing, exporting.
1: Oh, yeah. That's how they get you.
0: So I guess I have brought back something. I'm in on this. I'd eat this. Would someone leave it in our candy bowl down the hall? By the way, dude, what do you think Street Team Joe's schedule is? Like, we know Jake Seymour's schedule already. Like, who knows when the hell he's working, right? Sometimes he's working on a forklift in the morning at 3 a.m. But do you ever just get random texts from Street Team Joe?
1: Most texts I get from Street Team Joe are random.
0: Like today, he was on a mission texting us. He's been ghost ever since. Like, do you think he's sleeping right now?
1: I wouldn't put it past him. He could be taking a little...
0: Do you think he's listening?
1: That's also possible. Maybe we'll hear from him in the 10 o'clock hour. We need something, Joe.
0: I do give him credit for coming in, making no money, just wants to be here. So I do very much appreciate it.
1: We are a better show with him than we are without him.
0: That is for damn sure.
1: It's the highest compliment I can pay Street Team Joe.
0: Did you know that Dick's Sporting Goods is selling shirts that says San Antonio 81, New York 52? Where do you think they got that idea from?
1: Couldn't possibly imagine, Joe.
0: Do you think people are going to play 8152 for their Keno numbers tonight or their numbers?
1: Probably. Why not? If you're a Knicks fan.
0: In or out on that?
1: I'm in. When you win a title, you can be as petty as you want.
0: Is that petty? I feel like they're ripping off Patriots.
1: And the Patriots had that completely original idea. Are we sure of that?
0: Have you ever seen a 28-3 before for 28-3?
1: I honestly don't know if I've looked, Joe, but no. I think it's, you know, probably up until that the most historic comeback we can think of. But did we do 3-0 Yankee shirts back in the day? Was that a thing when the Sox came back down 3-0?
0: I don't remember that. You know what I think would be a nice shirt? Rivera tipping his cap after, you know. I don't want to give anybody ideas because then they take them. Got to copyright that stuff. Anything else tonight?
1: That's going to wrap up a Friday night edition of In or Out.
0: Skaz, we had halftime. 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Brazil at halftime. USA won earlier today 2-0. And Morocco took down Scotland 1-0. And Wyndham, your boy Wyndham Clark, is at 7-under. He's the leader. I'm Joe Murray. I'll be back after this.
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29: Around here, we call them the Joe Murray Pre-Party. It's Felger and Maz, afternoons right now. Joe Murray on the Sports Hub.

0: All right, back here on 98.5 The Sports Hub. I'm Joe Murray. Next weekend, we get a little Night of Champions wrestling. Looking forward to that. Checking out everybody in our chat tonight. Oh, by the way, I have the sniffer outs, guys. Something smells.
1: Where would that be, Joe?
0: It's not my lower lip. It's not my lip.
1: Was that on the board?
0: Well, sometimes when I say something smells, people go, "Hey, what's on your upper lip, buddy?" I got the sniffer outs, guys. You know, usually when things like this happen, it's no sweat off my back. You know, I just move on with my day and carry on. But this, something smelly here. Marcelo Meyer was scheduled to be out of the lineup tonight due to an illness, and it would have been the second straight game he would have missed. Saw something on Chris Cotillo's timeline today that a certain player was ill and got on a plane, and maybe there was an issue about that. I don't know. I just, you know, paraphrasing. Come to find out, Isaiah Kiner-Falefa, IKF, who homered yesterday, he will not be in the lineup tonight because he's dealing with left forearm tightness. And now the Red Sox have placed Marcelo Meyer back at shortstop. So, I ask you, James Scaramuzzino. The team obviously is not doing well. Marcelo Meyer has been dealing with an illness. He missed a game last week because of his back, too, remember? I'm almost curious if maybe there's something more going on than what we think. And that's why I got the sniffer out. You know, IKF, good player, solid, veteran.
1: No.
0: Is what he is.
1: He's not a good player.
0: Well, he is what he is, though.
1: Yeah, which is not a good player. Yeah.
0: But, I mean, for the Red Sox today, is it better for Marcelo Meyer to play or IKF to play? Probably Meyer, right?
1: For the Red Sox today, it's probably IKF, but for the Boston Red Sox as an organization, it's Marcelo Meyer.
0: Okay. Something smelly here. Tell me if I'm wrong. If you're like, yeah, Joe, you know, this one looks like it's just just one guy was ill, the other guy's arm, and they went back to it, like, fine. Monasterio could have played short. Someone else could have played short tonight.
1: But shouldn't Marcelo Meyer get credit for playing tonight, then?
0: Well, that's my whole thing. He couldn't play first. Then one got his arms down, and now he can play. Just, was there a discipline thing that we don't know about? Would have been back-to-back days he didn't play. And then I mentioned the travel thing. Oh, someone's sick on the plane?
1: Well, apparently that was a joke.
0: It was. Well, anyways, I'm sniffing. So if I'm out of line, tell me. But sometimes, Skaz, the sniffer never lies.
1: The sniffer doesn't lie, Joe. And I don't think you're wrong here, but I think you're looking in the wrong place. People have an issue with Marcelo Meyer. I don't really get it. I don't really understand.
0: Oh, I don't have an issue with
1: it. I'm not necessarily saying you, Joe, but there seems to be some... Like Red Sox fans almost want him to be bad and want him to fail, it feels like. I don't know why. I don't know if it's because of where he was drafted or his kind of laissez-faire attitude or his...
0: What about that he's with Roman all the time?
1: So what, he's holding him back?
0: I didn't say that. Maybe some people think that.
1: Yeah, I would say usually superstar players are better when they're insulated with their peers. They almost request that is what happens
0: like
1: at times.
0: Like Nomar and Lou?
1: Or, you know, Jason Tatum and anybody. Or, you know, they kept Porzingis here because of his relationship with Jaylen Brown, you know, probably longer than they should have. You know, so I don't want to blame Marcelo Meyer. I don't think Marcelo Meyer is the problem. And I think Red Sox fans focusing on him and his Instagram or his illnesses is just the Red Sox skating by again, you know, by another, you know, distraction, by something that doesn't really matter. Like, if Marcelo Meyer starts tonight or not, it doesn't matter. It doesn't matter tonight. Yeah, it doesn't matter tomorrow. It doesn't matter this season. Something is rotten over there.
0: So all I'm saying
1: is, I'll agree with you with that. Something stinks.
0: I don't know what it is.
1: I think people are a little too focused on the Marcelo Meyer thing.
0: You're right. For me to just say, Marcelo Meyer's out and now he's in and then he's illness and this and that, maybe I am searching in the wrong. Maybe something smells. It's just maybe it's not where Marcelo Meyer's locker is. Maybe people want the smell to be at Marcelo Meyer's locker to hide from where it really is coming from. I don't know, Skaz. This one here, I feel like we're going to get more on this one.
1: How many runs will the Red Sox be down when we leave tonight, Joe?
0: Well, I took the over 6.5 tonight on Boston Bets, which is heard on Nesson every day at 4 o'clock. I also took Carlos Narvaez to have a hit. Is he even in the lineup tonight? He is. Thank you.
1: Him and Gasper, huh?
0: Gasper leading off at DH out. Sorry.
1: What a DH for the Boston Red Sox.
0: Very happy for Mickey Gasper being in the big leagues, getting a chance to play. Like, good dude, right? Like, happy for him. Get rid of him. It's nothing against you, Mickey. It's just that you're not part of the future.
1: You're not so fine, Mickey, is what you're saying.
0: Hey, Mickey, you can play catcher. You can play DH in first base. Hey, Mickey. You can go 0 for 49, go down to Worcester and come back in time. Hey, Mickey.
1: Where's Street Team Joe? When you need
0: Oh, you went to Bryant College with Street Team Joe, and now you're leading off for the Bo Sox. Hey. All right, I'm going to stop. Something smells. I don't know if it's Marcelo Meyer. I don't know if it's IKF. I don't know if there was a discipline thing. It's just something smelly going on. And Hey, one thing you might have missed about Ren and Stimpy, dude. Whenever they showed something that was disgusting, it was always the most grossest, disgusting looking thing. Like if they showed someone's foot, it would be a foot with fungus and cheese like you wouldn't believe.
1: SpongeBob used to do that too. They'd get you with like just the grossest thing you've ever seen out of nowhere.
0: I think it's the same creator.
1: It's probably same company.
0: Like Mike Judge did all the Beavis and Butthead stuff and then did all the King of the Hill stuff. I think he did one other one too, right? Was it Major Death? I can't remember now. Wondering if Haiti can score. Don't think it's going to happen tonight. I don't think it's going to happen. Hopefully the Red Sox aren't sleepless in Seattle tonight. We'll leave it there at 617-779-0985. Did you hear that corn I just said, Skaz? Hopefully the Red Sox aren't sleepless in Seattle tonight.
1: Boo!
0: You know, Jeff Williams texted me.
1: Is that the? Is that Tom Hanks?
0: Yeah,
1: is that the bookstore.
0: Do you know what? Do you know what song?
1: That's the bookstore one, right? I think I have seen. Or is that You've Got Mail?
0: Oof.
1: What's the bookstore? I think I've seen one of those movies. You've Got Mail is the bookstore movie. Yeah. That would make sense. Which one's Sleepless in Seattle?
0: Sleepless in Seattle had...
1: They're both Meg Ryan?
0: I think it was the song Iris, if I'm not mistaken. You know the song Iris?
1: Of course, the Goo Goo Dolls.
0: Did I give up forever to touch you? Because I know that you feel me somehow.
1: Did that song come out in 93?
0: I think that song was on the Iris song.
1: Iris came out in 98, Joe.
0: No, what was the Sleepless in Seattle?
1: Sleepless in Seattle soundtrack. Let's see. When I Fall in Love. by Celine Dion and Clive Griffin.
0: That was a good duet.
1: In the wee small hours of the morning, as the time goes by, back in the saddle again.
0: Ooh.
1: A lot of Christmas songs. Bye Bye Blackbird. A Wink and a Smile. Stardust. Stand By Your Man.
0: Stand By Your Man.
1: Kiss to Build a Dream On.
0: Mm-hmm. What was that? I know I'm putting you to work here, but what was the Iris movie?
1: What movie uses the song Iris?
0: Yeah, like it was on a soundtrack.
1: City of Angels, 1998.
0: Sleepless in Seattle, City of Angels.
1: What is City of Angels, Joe?
0: That was Meg Ryan in that too?
1: No way.
0: Was she?
1: Yes.
0: Oh, my God.
1: Meg Ryan, Nicolas Cage, and the great Andre Brower.
0: Dude, wait a second. Did I just like
1: triple Meg Ryan?
0: I just triple Meg Ryan. Meg'd.
1: Well, I kind of Meg, too, because I was Ugon Mail. I brought in the bookstore.
0: Talk about a mega long dong.
1: That's, yeah, we triple Meg there. How is Meg Ryan doing? I didn't marry to Dennis Quaid for a time.
0: She was also in Top Gun. She was married to Rooster's dad.
1: She's from Fairfield.
0: Really?
1: That's what it says.
0: She also was Jim Morrison's wife in the Doors movie. Very young in that one. She did a lot of drugs. It's cool.
1: And she was like in a lot of rom. I mean, when Harry Met Sally, she was rom-com girl.
0: She was super attractive, had blonde short hair. She was like a short hair queen.
1: Sure.
0: Well, the 90s, it was, you know.
1: Of course. I don't recognize a lot of these movies.
0: I'm not sure if I had my tattoo then or not.
1: That was pre?
0: Imagine if I got a City of Angels tattoo.
1: Pre-barbed wire.
0: Pam Anderson was still going strong. Another, that was MTV. MTV and Nickelodeon were the same company, though. MTV had Remote Control. It had Singled Out. Remember Singled Out? Do you remember that show or no?
1: No, Singled Out. No.
0: Singled Out. They'd have a contestant, right? Jenny McCarthy was the host, and then it was Cameron Diaz. No, not Cameron.
1: 1995.
0: Not Cameron
1: show.
0: Diaz. What was the other girl there?
1: Let's see.
0: Carmen Electra was her name.
1: Chris Hardwick.
0: Yep, Chris Hardwick
1: Jenny
0: was the host.
1: McCarthy and Carmen Electra replaced her.
0: But no, dude. Jenny McCarthy was Playmate of the Year. I mean, she's married to Donnie Wahlberg now. But Carmen Electra, dude, at the time, she was like, she like turned heel. You know what I'm saying? Like you had like the blonde Playmate and then Carmen Electra. She was something, dude. I can't remember what else she did, though. Was she an actress or was she like, I can't remember.
1: Who?
0: Carmen Electra. What? I don't know.
1: Wasn't she in one of like the Batman movies or something? Or did I make that up?
0: But yeah, Singled Out was a game where like you'd have one dude up there and he'd be like, yeah, this is what I like in women. And then all the women that he passed on that didn't have those categories would walk by him and he'd be like, oh man. And then it would be like a kind of like categorize based off what his matches were. And that's how it was kind of like Match.com, but on television.
1: Not a great IMDb for Carmen Electra. She was in the original Good Burger.
0: Yep. Oh, I think
1: scary movie.
0: She dated Dennis Rodman during the Bulls era. Remember
1: Starsky and Hutch, the 2004 movie we all remember. Yep.
0: But no, wasn't she with Rodman?
1: Yeah, I think we saw that in the Last Dance documentary. There.
0: Yeah.
1: For like 90 days, though, or something. Maybe not even. It was like a Chris Humphries, Kim Kardashian.
0: Somebody
1: situation.
0: Had to go to the hotel to get Rodman.
1: Well, yeah. I mean,
0: but I mean,
1: you'd have to come get me too, Joe. You know, if we're all human here.
0: We are human.
1: Honest? Yeah.
0: I would have them take me away
1: as
0: well.
1: Yeah, you'd have to, yeah. I'm just being honest here. It's 10 o'clock on a Friday, Joe. Who am I trying to impress?
0: Oh, by the way, Skaz, I think, has musings.
1: I mean, yeah, sure.
0: I think Skaz has music.
1: Why not?
0: The Red Sox about to have first pitch. We'll take a break. We'll get caught up on the headlines. We'll do some musings. And, well, if you want to talk about anything, we're here till 11 o'clock on 98.5 The Sports.
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0: Team USA, 2-0 winners today. They defeated Australia. Alex Freeman with a goal. The other one was a lone goal. Goal put in by the other team. Morocco 1-0 over Scotland today at Boston Stadium. Brazil up 3-0 right now over Haiti, 75th minute. And later on tonight, Turkey and Paraguay face off in that one. Red Sox just about to get underway in Seattle. Ranger Suarez on the mound tonight. Marcelo Meyer was scratched and then back in the game after Isaiah Kiner-Falefa got scratched. And at the U.S. Open, Wyndham Clark, your leader at 7-under. 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

0: All right, Murray's Musings here on the Sports Up. It's been a long day. It's been a long day. I feel like Hootie might have said a song like that or something.
1: It's Hootie. Is he still doing Hootie, or is he just Darius?
0: Well, he's
1: now?
0: Darius now.
1: But didn't they, like, didn't Hootie come back for like a minute or something?
0: Yeah,
1: everybody's cashing in. I think he was helping out the bandmates, which I tip my cap to, you know? Make sure everybody gets a piece.
0: Put on a little Dylan, sit it on a France. Oh, come on, Haiti. Just need that both teams to score there. I don't think it's going to happen, but...
1: You may have better luck tonight, Joe.
0: Brazil has bad luck.
1: Well, they got the Magic Man as their manager now, so anything can happen with Carlo Ancelotti.
0: We lost James Gandolfini 13 years ago today. Man who... just imagine, like, James Gandolfini, what he'd be doing now. Do you think, though, he would only be able to do, like, mob movies, though? Like, did Marlon...
1: His kid's pretty good.
0: Yeah, his kid's all right.
1: Yeah, I think he's pretty good.
0: No, he was good in the movie. I'll give him that. The movie sucked. Like Robert De Niro sometimes struggles to do other characters, right?
1: Yes.
0: I mean, except for when he was the priest in Sleepers. That was great.
1: Isn't he Meet the Parents? He's good in
0: but
1: that.
0: But I mean, like, you know.
1: He's still a hard ass.
0: He has to do that, you know?
1: Yeah, yeah.
0: You know who else is Joe Pesci. He, you know, he can do some, I mean, he did all those funny roles
1: with
0: Lethal
1: Weapon.
0: Lethal Weapon. Like, yeah, he had that run of.
1: Never seen Gandolfini's last movie, The Drop?
0: I loved it.
1: With Tom Hardy?
0: Tom Hardy was awesome in that movie. You don't mess with Tom Hardy, though, right? That's what you learned in the movie.
1: He's kind of a a-hole, Joe.
0: Oh, I don't know that. I just know in the movie he was good. Brazil just scored again. Oh, is he offside?
1: Off. I also, looking at James Gandolfini's IMDb right now, he has a rom-com movie with Julia Louis-Dreyfus.
0: I saw it. It was great.
1: Good?
0: I watched it,
1: That feels like one I might have to check
0: out.
1: You
0: know what, Guess?
1: A good movie or something?
0: Recommendation.
1: Okay.
0: I know the Yonsei was looking for...
1: always looking for something.
0: Well,
1: Supreme streaming.
0: What was the name of that rom-com again?
1: The one with her? Enough Said, I think.
0: Enough Said. It was very good. And did you pass the message along to that app?
1: Of course.
0: So that would bring up Skaz has Skaz has bought a new home.
1: Yeah, if you've listened to the show in any capacity, I think you're somewhat aware. Over the last over 6 months now, I've recently become a home owner. It comes with, you know, it's great, wonderful, blessed, all
0: but
1: that.
0: But it's expensive.
1: But things happen.
0: Yeah.
1: Joe. So
0: having a home is expensive.
1: Yeah, yes. So wake up, whether it's Saturday or Sunday, I can't remember at this point. Dryer doesn't work. It's turning on. It's not getting hot. Check everything. Check the outlet. Check the fuse. You know, go through it all. Go to the appliance store, $400 to replace it. Long story short, dryer was there when we bought the house. Not worth it. So find a guy, nice guy, Facebook Marketplace. Got a new dryer for us. $200. We'll bring him the old one. No problem. He'll take it off our hands. Fine. Perfect. Get it in the basement. It's bigger than the old one. Pain to get it down there. Get it down there. Get it hooked up. Doesn't work. Brutal. So hit the guy up. Never done the Facebook Marketplace thing before. Now, couldn't have been nicer. Offered to come and get it. Pick it up. Drop it off again. Fix it. Great. No issues with him whatsoever. Has nothing to do with this gentleman.
0: The thing doesn't work.
1: Yeah, of course. So goes, fixes it, brings it back again. I get it down there last night. Again, a struggle to get it down there. Doesn't work again. Just doesn't work. Gets hot, but just doesn't spin. Same problem as before. So do everything. I try and take a look at it. It's just, for whatever reason, it's not working. So I just say, hey, by chance, have you fixed our old dryer? He says, yeah, already got it listed. You know, same price we just bought that one for. I said, what if you just brought it back to us and I'll just give you this one back and you can sell it to somebody else because it's just not working. He says, fine, sounds good. So I've got a text of my old dryer that stopped working. He's fixed. It is now back at the house. It's been plugged in. It's running. And now we just got to get his old new dryer out of the basement and back outside. So fine, whatever, a hassle. It is what it is. As I'm in the basement this morning, Joe, I should also mention that dryer stopped working Saturday. We wake up Sunday, plumbing didn't work. Mm-hmm. I had to call the plumber. Plumber was there Monday. That was a whole nother fiasco. So I've had a week. I'm in a mood. Get the dryer this morning. It doesn't work. I'm standing in the basement, furious. Can't get it to work. Trying to figure out what's going on. All of a sudden, about 10 feet to my left, I start hearing a drip.
0: Oh, boy.
1: We all know what a drip sounds like. Unmistakable. Walk over there. Pipe. Look up. Right under the bathroom sink. Mm-hmm. Go up there. Luckily, it just looks like the P-trap was corroded. So, easy fix. Drove to Ace. Yep. Got a new one. Haven't put it on yet, but just said, hey, don't use the bathroom sink tonight, all right? But that's been my week. Joe, not a really... it is what it is at this point. I was very angry at multiple points during this week, but in the grand scheme of things, you know, small inconveniences. But that's kind of what drives me the most insane, is being slightly inconvenienced. So, yeah, it was kind of a week of that. So this weekend, Joe, I'll be doing a lot of laundry as I'm wearing the same shorts I was the past two nights. And I'll be watching a lot of soccer.
0: Have you ever hung up your stuff outside?
1: Maybe like if it was destroyed-ish or like real stink, maybe equipment of some sorts or something like that, but not like clothes, I would say.
0: So before there was the big dig, right? If you had to go 93, there was only one way to ghost guess. Like there was no, you know, that thing they built where you can go under the water and, you know, all that. So my memory of Charlestown, like you go to Charlestown now, it's like, you know, one of the most beautiful cities, and it's very upscale. Like living in Charlestown right now is like, you know,
1: the predecessor.
0: It's Oh yeah. Very, very, no, it's bougie. So anyways, when I was a kid and I had to go to Charlestown, all Charlestown reminds me of is before the big dig. People with their clothes on hang lines, on clotheslines. Like, one of the things that reminds me of childhood is driving towards Charlestown and seeing clothes on lines. So, if my dryer didn't work, what would I do? I would hang up my clothes outside. Problem is, if you put hangers on them, you're going to have those hanger marks. Worst! And then you got to iron them. It's horrible. It's horrible. So, I feel for you. The other thing you can do is you get a blow dryer. Just blow dry the hell out of it.
1: We got one of those steamer, like the, oh, those are great.
0: Too.
1: Those
0: are really good. I have good. A steamer and iron, like at once.
1: Excuse me.
0: I had a whole big issue, let me tell you. You know what's funny about being a big guy? Your clothes are bigger, so it takes way longer to iron.
1: Probably doing more loads too. You just can't fit as much clothes in.
0: I asked my barber, I'm like, because you know, when he shaves my head and does my beard, he goes, no, I love working on you, because he's like, I can see everything. He goes, there's a lot of area. He goes,
1: some surface area is what he's telling you.
0: But I can see everything. He goes, sometimes when he does other haircuts, he can't see.
1: I miss a spot, you know?
0: Yeah, exactly.
1: And I have, like, people say, oh, just go to the laundromat. I've done the laundromat. I love, respect the laundromat, but I just, when you have the washing machine in your home and you have a dryer, I had two dryers in my house that didn't work. Like, it was almost out of principle that I couldn't go to the laundromat. I was like, I have to get this dryer to work. Like, yeah. So that was part of it.
0: I
1: should mention, sorry to interrupt you, Joe, but I should mention, I did briefly bring up that I was going to go to Facebook Marketplace to get some plants.
0: Oh, yeah, the plants.
1: I did go do that, and I got the plants, and you have an intuition, Joe. You can't really explain it. It's something about these plants, you know. We wanted some ground cover, something you could walk over in between our steps. They look wonderful, but just something about them had me a little weary.
0: You had the sniffer out on the plants.
1: I did. Quick Google search. One of the most toxic plants in the world to pets, to dogs and cats.
0: You think your dogs would be sniffing that?
1: It was going to be in our like back walkway off the deck. Yeah, I just immediately threw them all away. Put them in a bag, closed the bag, threw them all away. Never even made it in the house.
0: So right now you have no
1: flushed
0: dryer.
1: Let me just say, no, they plants. Weren't the cheapest plants. And I probably should have just, you know, done something else with them. But I was at that point so Broken, Joe. I was broken down. I said, F this. These are going right. My fiance's like, no, we can, no, they're going in the trash. And they went right in the trash. So yeah, it's been a, you know, some weeks you win, some weeks you lose.
0: Tomorrow, you just get up. You know, one of those, they look like dolly carriages. You know, with the pot, like you put a bunch of stuff on.
1: I got a 2-wheel dolly at the house. Yeah, that's what I've been. What do you think I've been lugging the dryer around with, Joe? Yeah.
0: I get that for my card shows. You got to, honestly, guys, I'm just, you're better off just going to like Home Depot, like the plant section.
1: Oh, yeah. No, that's
0: Lowe's.
1: We got plenty of those, Joe, but these were, you know, rare. They were, you know, hard to find. And you know why? Because they kill. They kill your family members, your pets. So, yes, you know, you live and learn.
0: Can't have that.
1: A lot of living and learning this week.
0: The tales of being a homeowner. I told you last week I mowed. And so one of the funniest things, actually, now that I'm telling you the story. I mowed the lawn, but like this week now, because we've had so much rain, my... what are they called? Bushes. I need the hedges.
1: Yeah, do a little trimming.
0: So you got to trim those. I'm like, dude, no. But know what I didn't do after the last incident was I didn't rake after I mowed the lawn. So like, I usually use a leaf blower. But now I got to do the hedges, mow the lawn again, leaf blow it or rake it. It's horrible. Boo-hoo, poor me. But today, I was leaving, and I never really see my neighbors because I work nights. So I never see anybody when I leave. Today at about 2 o'clock, I go out to my car, and I see my next-door neighbor with his push lawnmower. And we talked for a little bit. He's like, hey, you know, what's going on? Let's sports. And I'm like, yep, sports. He's like, why are you leaving so early? You work nights. And I'm like, oh, I'm on nothing now, you know. Catching him up to speed on what I'm doing these days. You know, typical neighbor talk, you know. And he's got the push mower. And I'm like, man, I wonder if he'll push mow my lawn right now. Because we were talking on my lawn. And he had the mower on my lawn. So as I'm thinking about it, I'm talking to him. He's like, hey, you know, the show's going good, man. I listen. I'm like, thanks, dude. Appreciate you. And I almost said, hey, while I'm gone, why don't you mow the rest of this crap up? So I'm hoping, Skaz. I don't know. Maybe I gave some inspiration to him.
1: Pushed him in the right direction.
0: Our yards connect. So, like, if he mows his lawn and I don't mow my lawn, his is lower than mine, and it's not going to make his lawn look good. Do you think he could just push mow my lawn?
1: This is like neighbor peer pressure, Joe.
0: Oh, please. I hope he did it. If he did, I will give him a bottle of booze. And the other thing is my other neighbor, the guy to the right's great.
1: I will say, I got great neighbors. It helps. It helps a lot.
0: You need good neighbors or you're screwed. But my neighbor to the right, he uses his snow plow and he'll text me every once in a while like, hey, man, I mowed your driveway part. So you should be able to get your car in. And I'm like, dude, thank you so much. So remember when those Drake May beers came out?
1: Oh, the Seinfeld ones. Yes, exactly. I believe you gave me some, Joe.
0: So, yes.
1: That was your Christmas gift is what you're telling me. You just let it slip that I was not special in that.
0: I like gave it to my neighbor.
1: And he goes, that's a perfect.
0: And
1: he
0: goes, dude, you give me more of those, man. I'll blow you.
1: I think the word you're looking for is plow, Joe. Plow. I don't think you want him doing that to your driveway.
0: I can't believe it came out the wrong way. I didn't mean that. Please, Hades score. They're having a lot of fun out there, though, Skiz.
1: Oh, Philly's rocking.
0: Where was it going with this? Oh, yeah. Anyways, just be good to your neighbors. Maybe they'll. If I come home tonight and that. Oh, my God. Oh my God, please mow my lawn. Do the hedges too while you're at it. Rake it up.
1: Why don't you check my mail too?
0: Please. Oh God. All right. What should we do here? Should we break or should we just carry on? It's a Friday night.
1: It's a Friday, Joe.
0: Maybe. All right. So we have some callers on hold. Why don't we do this? Let's break so we can kind of get back on track. And then what's your calls the rest of the way? And it looks like one guy's mad about something. Someone wants to talk about Market Basket. And we have someone who wants to talk about the Patriots. So why don't we do all that next here on 98.5 The Sports Hub.
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0: Back here on 98.5 The Sports Hub. I got wrestling on in the background, and someone just kayfabed a knee injury, and it was like, come on, if you're gonna have a knee injury, have a knee injury, will you?
1: Joe, it's funny you say that, because I saw a clip of a wide receiver. I don't know if he's in college or entering college, but his tape is going viral because he's faking a hamstring injury on some of his routes and getting wide open. Are you in or out on that? See if I can find it.
0: Oh, no, no. Oh, Skaz.
1: But it's like part of his route tree, he's saying.
0: I mean, Troy Brown did that as well. I shouldn't say that. Troy Brown was excellent, but he found ways to get open all the time. I should give more credit. Turkey, Paraguay, huh? Why is Turkey spelled that way?
1: That's how they spell it, I believe.
0: The country of Turkey is always spelled it that way?
1: Joe, you're going to ask me some history questions here. I'm not 100% sure.
0: Wow, I'm watching The Monopoly Man and Montgomery Burns in the same episode.
1: Well, you got some Simpsons going on. Britt Covey is this wide receiver's name.
0: Huh.
1: I will put this in Slack.
0: So he kayfabes.
1: Yes, you can go to his Instagram, I believe, and find this. I'm interested in your thoughts on this, Joe.
0: Oh, yeah, let me find it. Okay. Britt Covey.
1: I think he's on the Eagles. Do you think we ever see this in a game? Not great radio, but yes, he's faking an ACL tear, and then the cornerback pulls up, and then he's wide open every time.
0: Good post to the end zone, though.
1: You kind of like it. Who is the most likely person to try and pull that off first?
0: A.J. Brown? Stephon Diggs?
1: Diggs does feel like he could pull
0: that
1: off.
0: Brandon
1: Ayuk? Ayuk's another good
0: one. Henry Ruggs? Sorry.
1: Or like, it's gotta be,

0: You know what it is? It's Sean Payton. I know Sean Payton's a little bit of a dink.
1: A little.
0: He's good. He's just he's good, but a dink. He won a championship, though. Well, I mean, you got a great quarterback, right? All right. Some guy was mad I was going to go to him, but he hung up. Let's start with Justin and Lynn first. Hi, Justin.
2: Hey, Joe. It's Justin.
0: I know.
2: I just had a question for you and Jess. What are your expectations for the Patriots this year? I had them at 10 wins. I just wanted your thoughts if that went up with A.J. Brown or not. Both you guys.
0: I have them winning the East and going to the AFC Championship game.
2: Yeah, me too.
0: 11 wins.
2: Yeah, I had 9 before A.J. Brown. That's why I wanted to ask that question to you and Chad both.
0: Hey, Justin, I heard you got a birthday coming up.
2: Yes, I do.
0: Yeah, what's your favorite pizza out there?
2: I like, I tried Bola. Bola's good. I like that. But I haven't been there in a while.
0: Oh, yeah. Okay, cool. I'm glad you tried it.
2: Yeah, I did.
0: All right, buddy. Well, we'll talk soon, man. All right, buddy? Thank you.
2: All right, we'll talk to you later, Joe.
0: Later, man. Justin's got a birthday coming up. Should have asked him how old he was. A lot of pizza out there, guys. Street Team Joe. I wonder how he, like, man, what, do you miss him? Is it weird?
1: Of course.
0: It's like, where is he? What's he doing?
1: I always miss him.
0: I want to know if he's eating right now. Like, I just...
1: He fascinates me. He's the rare individual that I always want to know what he's doing.
0: Can I tell you that?
1: I don't feel that way about anyone.
0: There was just... I just want you to know that there was a time where he was bringing pizza here. Maybe if there was 7 days.
1: He's bringing them 8, you're saying?
0: Yeah. And you know how he was like, man, I got to lose weight. Every time he brought food, I was eating the food. So
1: you talk about being an enabler. Street Team Joe may be your enabler.
0: Oh, my God, yeah. But you know what's funny is I feel like I'm not bloated.
1: You feel a little lighter because
0: he's not here. I don't feel bloated. Yeah, you ever like wake up and you're like, yeah.
1: Oh, yeah, feeling good. Of course.
0: You know, good poop today.
1: Yeah. I would love to hear it.
0: Started the day off with that. Really hope my grass is done when I get home, though.
1: That's all you're going to be thinking about.
0: I hope he's listening. People wrote, Joe, dude, hire a landscaper, bro. all right, guys, what do you think? We got to cut a break. What do you think a landscaper costs? Like to hedge? What about power wash my house?
1: Oof.
0: What about mow the lawn?
1: Hold on. Wait, this one guy's doing all of it?
0: Mow the lawn.
1: Okay.
0: Rake everything.
1: Front and back.
0: Front and back. Hedges.
1: Okay.
0: Rake.
1: Yep. Clean up.
0: Power wash the house.
1: Okay.
0: What do you think that runs you?
1: I think you're looking at like $1,200.
0: Whoa, I was thinking $300.
1: Joe, I have no idea. I got a house 6 months ago. How the hell am I supposed to?
0: Have you ever had? I've never had a landscaper in my life.
1: I used to be a landscaper, but I wasn't. I just got a check at the end of the week, and it was like a summer job. My uncle, like, wasn't real.
0: The summer jobs when I was a kid, I make more money then than I do now.
1: Joe, well, I used to work. Yeah, I used to wear a lab coat at times at one of my jobs and construction. Oh yeah, a couple different lives.
0: I did demolition for a summer and raked.
1: I technically worked for like a Finnish carpenter, but I was not that. So I was pretty much go throw this in the dumpster was pretty much my job for a summer, which was fine. Fine with me. I did a lot of,
0: I can't do $1,200 to out.
1: A lot of basements.
0: Oh, you did a lot of basements.
1: Oh yeah. Putting them in.
0: Dude, I'm
1: tar.
0: I'm going to have to go out there and do it if it's $1,200, man.
1: Maybe not $1,200, Joe. I don't know. Jeff Williams says 300 sounds good.
0: Jeff, do you know a guy? Jeff Williams, checking in.
1: I feel like it's $300 just for the power wash.
0: Do you know how many times I mentioned Jeff Williams to someone?
1: I would say we mentioned Jeff Williams nightly.
0: Because, like, remember we had Liv Free or Rye the other night?
1: Yes.
0: And she was talking about Hampton Beach.
1: Well, he's our resident Hampton Beach guy, I feel like. You've anointed him that, I feel like.
0: Jeff J. Will of Hampton Beach. Do you think he wears his hat backwards at the beach? And he just has a tan line of his hat?
1: I got to be honest, Joe. I don't know if I've ever seen Jeff without his hat backwards. Maybe at Howie's retirement.

0: Thing?
1: No, I've never seen it.
0: But I've seen Neil hatless and Jay Stu in pants more than I've seen Jeff Williams hatless, and I don't think I've ever seen Jay Stu in pants.
1: I've seen Jay Stu in pants.
0: Never.
1: Once in 20 years.
0: I don't know if I've seen Jeremy Connelly with shoes on either.
1: That's another one.
0: Yeah, we got some interesting characters here.
1: What about Stenberg?
0: Not a pants guy either. Street Team Joe doesn't wear pants.
1: Has Street Team Joe worn anything?
0: I don't know
1: anything?
0: If he's ever worn a long sleeve shirt before. Maybe.
1: But he has like running shorts. Me and Joe do have the same
0: you
1: sneakers.
0: You got lost, yeah. Some similarities there.
1: What happened tonight? Anything good? I mean, I would love to talk sports, but it's Friday.
0: How's
1: night.
0: The Sox game going, Joe? Any idea?
1: Well, sorry, I'm watching women's wrestling.
0: Joe, I don't have it on. You don't need to apologize to me. I don't work at Nesson.
1: Well, I was there today. Everybody was off.
0: You and Matt McCarthy.
1: Oh, my God. The Red Sox have a lead.
0: Oof. Oh, Caleb Durbin. Dong. Another one. Guess how far, Joe?
1: 378 feet.
0: 367.
1: Oh.
0: Not bad for the little guy. A little power out of the little guy lately.
1: I bet.
0: You move him? Someone going to take him?
1: Unfortunately, I think he's a part of your future. He would be a mistake, though. Like, what I mean by it is, if they admitted that this was the guy they thought could replace Bregman, that would be admitting.
0: That would be good, right?
1: Yeah. My thing, though, is, dude, he's under so much team control. Why would you do it?
0: Yeah, we'll figure it out.
1: No, I mean, would you say in the last 3 weeks he's been better?
0: He couldn't have been worse. Sure, he's been better.
1: What is his... You know, at 7 o'clock tonight, Skaz, I was wondering how the night was going to go. And as it's 10:43, I feel like we're just cruising along, baby. Caleb Durbin's bat 196. When can he get over 200?
0: Let's get him to the Mendoza line.
1: Ah, man, maybe he really does suck. Ranger Suarez has 4 strikeouts already. I got to tell you, Ranger Suarez has been pretty good. I don't think he's worth $130 million, but he's been good. I wonder if somebody wants him. All right, here we go, Skaz. Beer Joe is on the line. Hello, Beer Joe.
2: Yo, Joe, it's good.
1: Sorry to leave you on hold, buddy.
2: How we living? Hey, I want to tell you, Market Basket is my favorite grocery store. I grew up on Market Basket. I've been on Market Basket my whole life for the last 25 years. There's really nothing better.
1: I agree.
2: The greatest value, the greatest food.
1: What do you think is the greatest value at Market Basket?
2: Oh, Joe, I pound the pre-rolled Italian subs, the calzones, the pizzas they make there, yeah.
1: I guess,
2: what do you like?
1: I like their honey drum wings. I know Skaz likes those. I like the a la carte food. You know, the ones that they leave out, like chicken fingers, onion rings,
2: the breakfast sandwiches.
1: I'm not really a because I work nights, so I don't really. But I'm not a steak and cheese guy from there, and I will eat it, but I'm not waiting in line for it, and I don't like that. They make these empanadas that I like, and they make dumplings that I like.
0: It's all sushi.
2: Oh, yeah,
0: there.
2: The dumplings are good.
1: I also like a tuna roll. It's $2.99 for two of them.
2: Yeah, those are cheap. Yeah, that Waltham location is jam-packed. I can't even find a parking spot there.
1: That's where I go, yep. Hey, our buddy Michael Raimondi's on TV. We had him on last night. That's the one we go to, dude. And it's crazy in there, man. It's every man for themselves.
2: Yeah, Market Basket is a great institution. This is like a New England institution that everybody loves and appreciates. In 2014, Market Basket workers went on strike.
1: Yeah, they did.
2: Was incredible to see. I didn't think it would even work, but I guess it all worked out. And there's only one good executive, that's RDT. He was for the workers. He was for the boys.
1: I'm sorry, what?
2: In 2015, the judge wrote that the board members believed in good faith that he was planning a repeat of the strike.
1: Did you see what happened in 2026?
2: Yeah, he got kicked out.
1: Yeah. Hey, you know what else is really good at Market Basket now that I'm thinking about it? They got rotisserie chickens, bro, for like $4.99.
2: Yes, those are value.
1: You know what I like to do? I put the whole chicken in a big Ziploc bag. I pull all the bones out. And then I basically chop up my own little chicken strips. And I'll make a bunch of things. I'll make chicken soup. I'll do a lot of different things.
2: Yeah, chicken salad, chicken soup. Yeah, you can do everything.
1: I'm not a chicken salad guy, though.
2: Yeah, so, I mean, I was just saying, dude, like, can we get a moment of silence for Arthur T., the Moose?
1: Is he no longer with us?
2: No, he's with us. He just got kicked out because he was for the employee. He was such a good manager.
1: Yeah, dude, my whole thing on that is it became political and I got no comment.
2: Okay. Yeah. Joe, I was the past couple weeks show has been wicked good. The other night, Tuesday night, when you had Dawson and Street Team Joe on.
1: Or Derek.
2: You had that 40-minute segment. I had my jaw dropped the entire time.
1: You laughed?
2: Yeah, Joe, there's a song that makes me think of you. It's a ludicrous song. It's called Area Codes.
1: Yeah. You got Joe's in different area codes.
2: Yeah, because you're on the Joe show. You got a bunch of Joes. You got Street Team Joe. You got Joe Murray. Kendra's even a Joe. Yeah, you got Joes. I got Joes
1: hanging out with Skaz.
2: Area codes.
1: We got a guy with a show named Maz. Oh, Joes. We're talking to Beer Joe. He loves Market Basket and Rolls. Do we lose him? Dude, Skaz, we're going to run out of time.
0: Beer Joe is a fascinating.
1: What do we do?
0: He rides for Market
1: Basket.
0: Should we just
1: take calls and go home?
0: I mean, we might have to, Joe. It's going to be close.
1: All right, this...
0: Start with the headlines, please.
1: 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And then let's not forget about our friends over at John's Sewer. We get the job done. Bow, bow, bow. I must be reading the yesterday's headlines. Well, everybody, we're out of time. I had an Andy Reid clock management.
0: You can take a call or two if you want.
1: About
0: a minute.
1: Should we do power wash or moving?
0: You could probably take both of these if you want.
1: Mike is in Worcester. Mike.
3: Joe, I got a deal for you. If you need something for your power washing, you need some. Usually in the industry, it's known as soft washing. But if you need something, we can probably get something done for you.
1: How much is it? I just want to know.
3: So because of inflation, it's probably a little bit more than $300 for you. It typically comes down to the interior living space of your house. Mm. So that's how, you know, usually what we do is like, you know, 25 cents a square foot. Mm. So if you're looking at like 2,000 square feet, you're probably looking at about, you know, $400 or $500, something like that.
1: Thanks, Mike. I'm out. I'm just going to do it myself. We got to go home, everybody. I ran out of Andy Reid clock management. For James Scaramuzzino, I'm Joe Murray. Tomorrow I will be at the Best Flipping Card Show, Woburn. 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I'll also be at Rockport Brewing tomorrow night, 3 to 6. Bring your cards, come hang out. We got to get out of here. We got a whole another week to go. I'm Joe Murray here on the Sports Hub.
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6: Yeah.
5: We have already seen a goal between Paraguay and Turkey. And remember, a Paraguay win or tie, and the United States wins their group, and they are through to the knockout round as champions of the group, and Paraguay has already scored. Not even 90 seconds into the game, it's 1-0, a shot from outside the box.
7: Jason, you want to hear it?
5: Yeah, stop.
6: Harry Kane!
5: Yeah, come on, man. Is. I knew that was going to be
6: the gift that keeps on giving.
5: This was a shot that quite honestly should have been stopped. This is a ground ball from outside the box. Now, great placement, obviously.
6: Sure.
5: Kind of banks in a little bit off the inside of the post, but this is far enough away the keeper needed to make a play on this.
6: Like, well,
5: this,
6: I'm looking at the defenders. How about giving up your body and sliding in front of the ball or something?
5: Well, the other part is the keeper got to see it all the way through. Like, yes. There's no, I couldn't see it. It was late. Like, he saw it all the way through, and already it's 1-0 Paraguay, right? Right now, the United States, the party at Lumen Field is still off the hook right now. People out there watching going, yeah, Paraguay already won zip.
6: But there wasn't even as you said, he gets straight to the top of the box.
5: Yeah.
6: Right? There's a giveaway in the zone, a couple of quick passes. He drives, and nobody bodies him, checks him, impedes his progress at all, turns, fires, and goes to the corner of the net, past the diving, sprawling goalie who somehow got a late break on the ball.
5: I mean,
6: it was like he was lining up for a penalty shot.
5: He looked great diving and sprawling.
6: He did.
5: I will say, yes, the diving and sprawling looked good, but still the ball is by you and into the back of the net. Like, that's a thing.
6: Less than a minute in. That's amazing.
5: Well, I mean,
6: it's amazing.
5: This is where, like, what? So somebody's walking back because they were the ones, look, I'll get the beer, and they have, like, the four beers in their hand, and they're walking back really slow, so don't spill any of it, and they just go, oh, come on, man! Really? Here, take the beer! Take it! Come on!
6: But there might have been enough
5: to get the next one.
6: Yeah, there might have been enough shaking at that stadium, though, so suddenly you're all nervous, and you're spilling the beer anyway.
5: Oh, boy. So, again, Paraguay up 1-0 already over Turkey. Remember, a win or tie in this game. A win by Paraguay or a tie in this game. The United States is through as group champions. Print the T-shirts! So this is how out of control it's been for the United States since they won today, their second win over Australia, which is another dominant win. Again, maybe not quite as dominant as the first game where they attacked for 98 minutes. Not quite as good a second half for the United States as it was a first half, but still, it was a great first half. They didn't really look like they were ever really in that much trouble. We can get to the biggest question I have about Team USA coming up in a minute, but you know, the thing is that everybody is buying into this hype right now and is absolutely insane. And first, I want to say, when Alexi Lawless is saying positive things about Team USA, like, at halftime, it felt like he was back playing. Like, he had the big beard. It was 1994 and the big shorts. And, you know, him saying, 2-0, you have them. You finish them in the second half. You go and win this group. I'm like, wow, this is usually the Alexi Lawless. It looks like he just wants to spit fire at Team USA when they go to them because they're not playing well or something's wrong. Like, when he is saying positive things, you know the United States States is playing well.
6: But it's always been one of those questions, whether it's Lawless, a little Landon Donovan, going down the line with some of the criticism, not that it hasn't been warranted, because we talk about, you know, expectations versus achievement and where there has been, as we know, a very sizable gap. But I the positivity has been few and far between, right? Oh, that was a great run. Here's the 42 things he did wrong before he finished it. You know, those, I mean, that's generally how it,
5: but
6: it
5: did the ball go in the back of the net? Yeah, but it could have gone to the back of the net a little bit better. Oh, okay.
6: A little bit cleaner. I mean, he had an open man. He didn't need to fight for that shot himself.
5: I mean, if Messi played for the United States, it would have been, three goals is great, but he left two more out there. It should have been a 5-goal game for Messi for the United States.
6: Well, and he didn't do any back checking, and he did a lot of ball watching and whatever else. I mean, he didn't Ronaldo it, but I mean, there's always something, but that was, you wanted to hit the rewind. It's like, did I hear what I think I did? Positivity.
5: Yeah. And you want even more positivity. Here is Zlatan, right? We talked about how he's going to be the guy everybody's talking about at the World Cup. I mean, we're in early days of the World Cup, and he's continuing to show he's the right reason. Fox bringing him in, his analysis, his passion, his ego. I mean, they even run a commercial about Zlatan's ego, where it's Zlatan and himself in a commercial, and they run the scroll at the end, produced by Zlatan, starring Zlatan, key grip Zlatan, producer Zlatan, music arrangement Zlatan. Here is a very pointed question to Zlatan Ibrahimovic following the United States win today, and listen to Zlatan's answer.
7: Zlatan, I want one word from you. Can the U.S. win this World Cup, yes or no?
8: Yes.
7: Okay, Zlatan has spoken.
5: That's all we have time for, Zlatan. No, that's it. Just one word. That's all you have. One word. That's it. Zlatan spoke, and it's over. Like, we don't need to play the games anymore. Don't need to watch. It's over. The United States can win the World Cup. There.
6: Well, he said yes or no.
5: Yeah.
6: I mean, and to his credit, he took direction well. He didn't have to give it.
5: Yes.
6: He's also generally a man of few words.
5: He is. He has made it. You know, he has made a name for himself as an analyst and a talker. Not really, I mean, just as an analyst now, but when he was here playing for the Galaxy, and just every day seemingly there was a great quote from him, some sort of back and forth with a reporter or after a game. And he was never somebody that, hey, told you a great story for like 45 seconds or a minute. Right? Like, it was always something that was really a one-liner or just a couple of words, where Zlatan gets everything across. Like, he'd be the worst radio host in the world, because he would say something great. You'd say, okay, Zlatan, we have a 3-hour show here. That was a great 28 seconds that we just did right there, you and I back and forth, but we need a little bit more. But to make this kind of name for himself, where he is he's the analyst of few words, like, it's almost like a real life Roy Kent, you know, when we see him come and talk here. Like, he's been able to, not many people can be great analysts by not talking, and he has found a way to do that.
6: Brevity, the soul of wit. You're hanging on the every word, because they're few and far between. I mean, remember when he came to Los Angeles, took out the ad, "Dear Los Angeles, you're welcome." But he also has the best memorabilia story of all time. I want to know where the jersey ended up when LeBron James sent one to him saying, "Hey, welcome to LA," and he signed it and sent it back.
5: Yeah.
6: The hell happened to that jersey? But I mean,
5: now Los Angeles has a god and a king. Right, like when he was King James. Now we have a god and a king. Okay,
6: it's just that level of confidence. And look, we all should have at least one of those moments in our lives. Is it irrational at times? We've been talking behind the glass a little bit, the bravado. But I mean, that's what our business is made on. Say something repeatedly. Maybe other people believe it, but you'll certainly convince yourself along the way, so it flows more naturally. Same thing with Zlatan. Was he the greatest, as great as he would have you think he was? Well, you're not questioning it, because there's never a bunch of air mixed into the response. Yeah, it's Zlatan. Refer to yourself in the third person. Check.
5: I mean, look, the why not us is going to be a big conversation. You know, look, after the game today, Richards talked about how winning the World Cup is not ridiculous, and it's good that they have that kind of belief in this team, because you are seeing this is so far a World Cup of why not us. Not because if it would be different if we were winning, you know, we have an easy draw, right? Let's just be honest, right? Australia is a middle of the pack team. So is Paraguay. Turkey is not very good. So, I mean, we should be getting on here into the knockout round and moving into the round of 16. And then things can start get a little bit dicey when the competition gets better. So understand that that's kind of what it is, being the host country, but we're playing as well as anybody else. We are playing as well, and of the top five or six contenders in the world that you would worry about that would be favorites over the United States, half of them aren't playing well. Half of them are playing really well. I don't want to, you know, say that nobody is, but because half the teams are playing really well. Argentina's played well so far. France had a really good second half after a bad first half. England's played well. But some of the others, you're talking about Spain and Brazil, who struggled before they won tonight. Like, none of these teams are looking around like I could say, oh, we can't beat these teams. So it's a good level of belief for the United States, this why not us. Now, this is going to be the question. Like, why not us is going to go from tonight all the way until we get to the knockout round of this. It's going to be two more weeks of why not us building in a frenzy in this country, and it's going to be fantastic.
6: We talk about all the other squads, right? We got to watch Brazil a little bit earlier, a 3-0 win. Rafinha left with a hamstring injury, so something to watch as that goes. That happened towards the end of the first half. But one of those also goal differential will be interesting, right? We've talked a lot about the grid in Morocco. Yesterday they've got their legal stuff that they're still playing well on the pitch. But now goal differential, a bit of a question. I'm surprised that we didn't see an outright absolute barrage of goals in the second half and it remained 3-0. But for the U.S., the attacking style, the attitude from opening whistle. I mean, we've talked about it, right? That you embody some of what your coach is. And that's really where we're at, right? You got two strikers. You lose Pulisic today, but Pepe comes in and he's still creating opportunities. I mean, we played the goal call earlier, the own goal, but he's there creating issues. And that's a lot of soccer, right? We talk about putting it on the net, but also just making them think, making guys get out of position. And that's something they've done as well as anybody through the early stages of this tournament. So, sure, we've seen the odds shrink down to 30-1, buddy. I mean, let's go.
5: Yeah, I mean, the only question, I mean, this is the only one, because Pulisic was training. He didn't come back to play. We told you last night this was going to be a good game for him to miss because they were going to be able to dominate and possess the ball because Australia plays a different style than Paraguay. So you got to think now, likely the United States will clinch a win, will clinch being the winners of their group. So he will have another week after this, probably won't have to worry about coming back for the last game, which should be meaningless. So Pulisic will be fine. That's the big question. I'm not worried about that. The only question that I really have after watching most of the second half against Australia today is that Australia is not a particularly fast team. And I still don't know. And my big question is when we start playing the teams that have better, more functional, faster offensive players, are they going to hold up? Because mm-hmm. Australia was able to put a lot of pressure on us in the second half today when they were trying to, you know, they're down 2-0 and they're just, you know, trying to, they're emptying the cannon, right, to try to get out there. And there was a lot of time spent in our end. And we were able to turn them away. It's not like Fries had to make tons of great plays or great saves. Didn't have to Tim Howard his way past getting there. But just knowing that, okay, this was Australia, a team that's not particularly fast, is a middle of the pack team. Like, how good are we defensively? Like Paraguay didn't test us at all because of all the pressure we have. And look, sometimes you could say the best defense is a good offense, but it's not like we have such an overwhelming offense that we get deeper into World Cup and we're playing a team like France or England or whoever it's going to be that suddenly, hey, our pressure is going to be able to do that. Like, I know the field is going to equalize at some point, and I still don't know defensively, are we going to have enough to hold up under the attacks of the teams and that have much better offensive players and pieces than what we've seen so far. But again, that's great because that's the only question, but it is a big question.
6: Yeah, I mean, we talked about it last night as we set up the match for today, that maybe that could become a bit of a sticking point and maybe you'd find one of those big runs. Well, they had some opportunities, but to this point, the U.S. has been up to the task. you know, when you start multiplying and you see the depth of scoring opportunities, because that's something, you know, pick your nation, right? We talked a lot about Erling Haaland coming into the tournament. So let's just look at what we saw in their first game. He eats a lot of space and a lot of attention, which means you've got to really be on point against the secondary players and marking your guy. Otherwise, you know, all of a sudden you got a free run on the goalie. So Australia couldn't do that. We didn't see that in the opening match, but yeah, it's a concern. But you know what? We can only play who's on the schedule. And for today, it's a 2-0 win. USA. Yeah,
5: I mean, really, it's the only question I have, really. Because I thought today, surely, okay, in the second half, this is going to look just like it did in against Paraguay. We're up 2-0. We are exhausting. We had their defenders in a blender for the entire first half. I said, we're going to get an onslaught of goals here in the second half because they're going to be exhausted. But instead, it was much more of a defensive posture, and Australia owned a little bit more of the possession. And I was just surprised a little bit that we took our foot off the gas a tiny bit. But again, not so bad. It wasn't so off. Again, it's not like we were continually under siege, but just knowing that this is a middle of the pack team speed wise offensively, you know that it's just going to get better as the cup goes on. I'm like, are we going to have enough back there? But again, if you said to me, here's going to be your only question about Team USA after two games of the World Cup, I'd sign up for that thing every single day of the week.
6: No question about it. See, I was going to use the basketball analogy because you'd feel good about it. You know, hey, the Knicks beat a bunch of also rans and broken down teams, according to many, through the Eastern Conference. Didn't have any problems once they faced those Spurs, chased them down game after game. There you go. I did that for you.
5: 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Coming up next, all the latest big news in the NFL. Keep it right here. 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

0: 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Well, a near miss for Turkey. In the 82nd minute, Paraguay has played the entire second half down a man after a red card at the end of the first half. Boy, they just cannot finish. That is just they are getting all kinds of chances. Paraguay is just trying to hold on after a goal in the first minute, and Turkey is getting all kinds of shots, but they have missed the net on just about every single time I've seen them shoot. They've had good opportunities, and they just haven't gotten it on net. And again, 82nd minute now. Remember, if Paraguay either wins or this game ties, the United States is through to the knockout round as Group D champions.
1: Great defense or a choke job. 877-99.
2: Oh, I'm sorry.
0: So we'll have more on this game coming up in a bit. Again, we could be talking about the United States as Group D champions, but we just had the final hydration / match break of this game and the night in the World Cup. A couple of things have happened in the last couple of days, because I don't know why people are lunatics and they're idiots that are just losing their mind over the fact that there are hydration breaks for the World Cup. Combination of the temperature and look, Fox sneaking in a couple of commercial breaks here.
2: There's a lot of human money
0: to that. Yeah, there's been a lot of there's been a couple of adjustments. They're now calling it a match break for the most part, although they did just call it a hydration break here in the 67th minute with Paraguay and Turkey. But they're calling it a match break now, and now showing commercials side by side, so you don't leave the action on the pitch, and that. I don't know if that makes people happy. I think anybody who is complaining about this is just stupid. I don't understand. I mean, I get if there's a controversy that people get upset about, but here are hydration breaks that are built in for water breaks, for the temperature. And look, hey, obviously here, Fox spent a lot of money for the World Cup. They sneak in a couple of commercials. They're going to make maybe $500 million on it. I don't see how this is something that people are mad about, yet they are. Nobody has an advantage over this. No, it's not like, well, hey, one team gets a water break and the other one doesn't. No, both teams get the breaks. Both teams get to be, quote, coached while they're getting water. You know, it's a commercial break. So, yes, you're sitting through a little bit of a commercial break, 90 seconds. Okay. I don't think this is something that deserves the proportional response that has been to this, where I'm seeing soccer stars, people who have dedicated their whole lives to the sport going, I can't believe this. Okay, this is not fabric of the game. This is not anything being ruined. This is just, I feel like people just want to get mad about something. The World Cup's been great so far. We've seen some great action, but I want to be mad about something because I wake up every day and I'm mad, so I want to be mad about something. So I'm mad about the hydration breaks. Like, wow. Everybody's just got to chill about this.
2: Change is hard, man. Change is not easy for anybody. Being able to, I don't know, catch your breath, strategize, think about the game situation, what you're going in right there. No, it's a terrible, awful thing. And bringing in more revenues. Look, Fox, in having the rights, did not say, you know what, really help us out. Really think we need to do this. Because remember when the scroll, or however you want to call it, the lower third for us other nerds, and we started seeing updates and games flow. It's like, no, you're taking away part of the screen. The score bug, you know, size, color, font, all of those things had to keep being updated. Where was the placement on the screen, which was going to be the least offensive to people? Like, all of those changes got fought with some resistance as well. And now it's like, yeah, whatever. Right? Lower third commercials. I don't know. In between plays of football games and whatever else. It's become just part of the viewing experience. Same thing here. Watch it a game. All right. Maybe you're used to the other and you're like, well, maybe this team was on an attack for a minute or two. And here's a break in the action that we feel like we were robbed of any momentum that we had. It's like, all right, get over it. It's something that makes sense for the health, welfare of the players, not to mention, as you said, the commercialization, which again has always been there. It's like people complaining about the, you know, college football. Look at what everybody makes. Like,
0: yeah,
2: there were already billions of dollars at stake. Like, what are
0: Fox
2: we doing?
0: Fox is making all this money. It's not like you. It's not like you're paying it. You're not. I mean, you're not paying this money. It's not. Now I got to pay an extra $5 because hydration break. Like, I mean, it. Sometimes people just want to be mad about things, and it doesn't make sense. And I want to say, just sit back, take a breath, and understand what you're melting down about. Melt down about something that is worth being melting down about. This is not. This is not. We are ruining the sanctity of the game, and I'm not going to watch anymore. I really hope this goes away.
2: Same people.
0: I really hope this is a 1 week thing.
2: Same people that were taking garbage cans off the streets in New York. Those are the people complaining.
0: Coming up next, we get back into the absolute biggest story of the day and something involving Team USA I did not see coming. That's next. Jason and Mike, this is Fox Sports Radio. The parachute, gripping that pole again. We are Fox
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0: 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How about Jason's Jets or Nick's ones? 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
1: Now, it probably doesn't hurt to have a couple of softballs to ease your way into the cup and get some confidence under your belt. That certainly doesn't hurt. 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
0: You just don't want to get overconfident.
2: Great yeah. kid. Don't get cocky.
1: Spock's weed checks in. Hot colonoscopy talk was not on my bingo card.
0: Why not? You didn't expect that on Fox Sports Radio tonight?
3: Don't nobody go in the bathroom for about 35, 45 minutes.
1: Oh, Mike White, thanks for checking in. I knew with the great USA Soccer win, you clowns would start talking about the Clippers.
0: Hey, Mike White, I love what you're doing with the White Lotus. I respect you as an artist, but I'm going to fit in the Clippers agenda whenever I can, just like Big Ben Maller does. Okay, and we're currently in his time slot.
1: Yes, we are.
0: He just isn't on Fridays.
1: Yeah.
0: All right, Mike.
1: And Lorraine is keeping tabs on us right now, too. Don't go telling on us about Big Ben, all right? I don't need the Maller militia coming after us.
0: Better not
4: I
0: be.
4: Have it in recording, guys.
1: Yeah, of course you do. Yeah.
0: How dare you? All right.
1: What do we have
4: guilty.
1: Coming?
4: Guilty.
1: what do we have coming up next in Geek News, Adam?
0: Up next in this eclectic show that we got going on tonight, Video Game Facts of the Week. A video game that's 35 years old. It almost needs a colonoscopy. We're going to be talking about it. It's one of the best games of all time. We'll celebrate it on its anniversary right here on FNA on Fox Sports Radio.
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13: It is FNA on FSR, broadcasting live from the Fox Sports Radio studios. Coming up in a little less than 10 minutes or so, a little more than 15 minutes or so, I should say. Mark Medina, Fox Sports Radio NBA Insider, going to come on, put a bow on the NBA Finals, talk about the epic New York Knicks victory parade, talk some NBA offseason, talk some NBA draft coming up on Tuesday, which still has Adam's head spinning. So we'll get into all of that with our NBA Insider, Mark Medina, coming up at the top of next hour. But first,
14: nerds.
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18: 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You want to come?
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21: Don't be jealous that I've been chatting online with babes all day.
22: Just keep your power gloves off her, pal.
23: Brace yourselves, gentlemen.
24: You know, if Sega was going to be able to compete with Nintendo, they would need a mascot. A flagship character. They actually needed some main character syndrome here to compete with Super Mario, and that would be Sonic the Hedgehog. Sonic premiered June 23rd, 1991. That's coming up, I think, on Tuesday. So that's 35 years ago. And actually, in the same way that Mario originally started off in a Donkey Kong game before he got his own game.
13: Sonic was in a Donkey Kong game?
24: Okay, no, but Sonic first appeared in the arcade game Rad Mobile before he made his debut.
13: Don't know that one.
24: Yeah, he was a tiny air freshener that hung in the rearview mirror in Rad Mobile, which came out in February of the same year. Speaking of the Sonic connection with racing games, the skid noise that is made with Sonic the Hedgehog when he stops running, that comes from the game Outrun.
13: Oh, okay.
24: An earlier Sega game.
13: I know that one.
24: With the hot blonde and the Ferrari. Oh. Sonic was actually originally trying to save...
13: How hot is she, though? You only see the back of her head. You don't really know that.
24: Could be a butterface. Yeah, I don't know. She could be an orc. Sonic was actually going to save his girlfriend from Dr. Eggman instead of Little Forest Critters. And the girlfriend was going to be named Madonna. She was a blonde in a red dress looking like Jessica Rabbit.
13: Does she have an awful British accent? Or
24: no.
13: Or did they not let her talk? Was this back in the day where women weren't free yet? They weren't allowed to vote. They weren't allowed to talk. Can't drive.
24: Well, they would blame it on the gaming limitations back then. I'm sure. It was only 16-bit.
13: The graphic limitations, I see.
24: The only talking was Sega. Yeah.
0: Everyone loves a sexy hedgehog.
24: Yeah.
13: That's right.
24: Well, eventually, after they ditched the Madonna idea because they didn't think it would be approved by adults with younger gamers.
13: Or Madonna, couldn't she have some sort of copyright situation going on or lawsuit?
24: Yeah, maybe.
13: I mean, because there are so many Madonnas walking around, you know?
24: Well, he got a pink hedgehog girlfriend named Amy Rose later on in games. But also like Mario, Sonic had a different name himself originally.
13: Oh.
24: Well, Mario's original name was Jumpman. Sonic was going to be called Mr. Needle Mouse, a literal translation from what a hedgehog is in Japanese.
14: Japan.
24: Yeah.
13: I mean, I guess it would deliver what it promises. Probably doesn't roll off the tongue as well, Mr. Needle Mouse.
24: You know, Mario wears the red. Sonic had to be blue, but
13: I don't know why we had to start set tripping when it comes to the video games. I mean, there's a rivalry going on, but we don't have to talk about the red and blue and all that.
24: Well, no, we can hold the do-rags together here.
13: No, the banging on wax didn't work.
24: It was only because Sega's logo was blue. So that's why they wanted their mascot to have the same color there.
13: That's what they say.
24: According to the series developer for Sonic the Hedgehog, Yuji Naka, the iconic Sega jingle that we talked about, that took up one-eighth of the game's cartridge space just doing that. Yeah, the Genesis cartridges back then were 4 megabytes total. In issue 260 of Nintendo Power, series creator Yuji Naka revealed that the initial concept for Sonic the Hedgehog's gameplay came from playing the first level of Super Mario Brothers over and over again as fast as he could, since you always had to play that first level, regardless of the warp zones later on.
13: Right.
24: So he was playing it really fast. He said, quote, "I always tried to get through the level as fast as I could, and that inspired the initial concept for Sonic the Hedgehog." He was doing speed runs, basically. Sega went through a lot of different mascot ideas before they settled on Sonic.
13: Do you have a few of them?
24: Rabbit. There was a rabbit named Feel the Rabbit.
14: That's not sexual.
13: No, I'm not feeling a rabbit. I'm good.
24: I don't know.
13: No.
24: Feel would pick things up with its ears and then attack by throwing. Kind of like Mario 2.
13: Okay.
24: You know, you pick stuff up and you throw it.
13: Yeah.
24: It'd be like that. They later actually repurposed that into the game Rystar on Sega.
13: Rystar? I don't know if I know that one.
24: Yeah. Sonic's design is actually a mix of a few different pop culture icons, including Felix the Cat's head.
13: Okay, I can see that.
24: Mickey Mouse's body.
13: Okay.
24: Along with his boots being colored red and white like Santa's. But in the style of Michael Jackson's Bad Boots from the album insert for the Bad album. It was a good album, but the album bad. When Sega made Sonic, they were under the impression that hedgehogs couldn't swim. So that's why he drowned so much if he stayed underwater too long. But
13: I'll be honest, I probably would have guessed that too.
24: Well, they say hedgehogs can swim.
13: Okay.
24: And they're very upset about being misrepresented here.
13: In fairness, I felt like he could swim, right? He just couldn't stay underwater for an extended period of time. Or was it that's it? He got in the water and he was done. I don't fully remember.
24: Yeah, there was like a time limit there.
13: Yeah, I thought there was a
24: countdown.
13: Right, so you had
24: make
13: to
24: this.
13: Yeah, exactly. Come up for air or swallow bubbles, and that would extend your time underwater, something like that.
24: Yeah. The original game's most iconic level, the Green Hill Zone here, it was modeled after the landscape in California. That's kind of cool, right?
13: Yeah.
24: I don't know. The design for Dr. Robotnik, Dr. Eggman, not after Andy Reid.
13: I can't say Andy Reid. I feel like he predated the Andy Reid that we know and love now. So,
24: based on a caricature of Theodore Roosevelt in pajamas.
13: I can see that very clearly.
0: Stop it.
13: That's great.
24: Sonic's sidekick, Tails.
13: Tails, yes.
24: His real name in the game is Miles Prower. It's a pun on miles per hour.
13: First of all, I thought his real name was just Tails.
24: He's got two.
13: Excuse
24: me. It's plural.
13: Well, you know, I don't want to get his government name out there. You know, don't the feds coming after him for tax evasion or something.
24: According to the Sonic comic series, I don't know if this is canon, but Sonic's speed and color are a result of a lab accident. Kind of like the Joker falling into that bat.
13: Okay. Or Toka and Rezar, a lab accident, and the ooze got out.
24: Right. This involved a hamster wheel and some sneakers. This somehow gave him the blue fur and super speed. Sonic was supposedly a normal brown hedgehog until this crazy accident occurred in the lab.
13: I guess so, sure. That works for you.
24: I'll say this. My favorite Sonic game, I think at its purest, Sonic 2.
13: Most definitely Sonic 2.
24: But
13: I love the add-on when you can get Sonic and Knuckles, because you can plug Sonic 2 on top of it.
24: Yes.
13: And you can play Sonic 2 as Knuckles.
24: It's very sexual with plugging those cartridges on top.
15: That's not sexual?
13: You got me excited, you know?
24: Also, if you plug it into Sonic 3, that game is like extra long.
13: Absolutely.
24: And there's a save feature. So I'm kind of between Sonic 2 and that.
13: Yeah.
24: But Sonic the Hedgehog.
13: I was a Sega guy over Nintendo guy. Definitely Sonic over Mario.
24: Sonic, happy birthday. You're turning 35 next week here.
13: Works for me. Coming up next, Mark Medina, Fox Sports Radio NBA Insider. Coming up next, FNA on FSR. 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
14: So earlier this hour, we had Mark Medina on our Fox Sports Radio NBA Insider talking about what the future may hold for Walker Kessler, one of the better free agents available in this upcoming class, but he is a restricted free agent with the Utah Jazz and reportedly rejected a contract offer, a five-year, $140 million offer, I believe it was, saying that he felt he was being lowballed and wants more.
17: Don't get cheap on me, Dodson.
14: Yeah, so he apparently is not happy currently in Utah. Doesn't mean he doesn't want to be there, but they are miles apart, apparently, when it comes to contract compensation. So that has now opened up a discussion as to what his future may actually be with the Utah Jazz.
16: And he did put up an Instagram post and talk about how he has roots there, basically. They're going to figure this out, even though they did get Triple J, which is a move that kind of flew under the radar last season, and they still have marketing.
14: I know, and I did ask Mark Medina about what all the options were. If not for his recent injury history, I would not have put it past Walker Kessler to play out the qualifying offer and hit the free agency market next offseason. I don't know if that's going to be in play now. Usually that just doesn't happen at the end of guys' rookie contract. They always end up signing an initial extension, but also just because of his recent injury, I think he's going to try to get as much money up front as he can.
16: And knowing how cutthroat Danny Ainge is, he's cut from the Pat Riley cloth in some ways. He does not mess around. He will not be intimidated. He probably made that Triple J move to some degree so that they would have some plenty of leverage with Walker Kessler. Like there, you have no power here. No. Like we could let you go and be okay. So we're going to play hardball with this contract, but he's going to end up getting about $30 million per year. It's going to happen because he's too good. And actually him next to Triple J could be really interesting. Mm-hmm. And maybe they end up moving actually marketing at some point. I could definitely see that. I doubt within the next year and a half, all three of those guys are going to be there.
14: So the likelihood of the Lakers potentially trading Austin Reeves for Walker Kessler, you don't believe is viable?
16: I don't know if the Lakers would do it because they're trying to obviously center things. It's all about Luka Doncic, and he spoke recently about what type of guys that he wants around him, a big that can run and roll to the basket and jump high and shooters around him. Makes sense. It's elementary. Mm-hmm. He also has an infatuation with Austin Reeves. They have a real bromance.
18: I love you, man.
16: I don't think one of the first moves they make when they're trying to construct an offense and a team around Luka Doncic is trading his BFF.
14: I think you're also kind of trading one, you know, weakness for another. So yes, you would improve in the front court and get a rim running center, but Luka Doncic would need somebody to be able to take the pressure of having to be the guy with the ball in his hands all the time. He wouldn't have that. You know, Austin Reeves is valuable in playing that Kyrie Irving type of role next to Luka Doncic, where he can create an offense. If Luka's off the floor, you can run the offense through Austin Reeves. And there's an element of, are you going to find somebody as good as Walker Kessler in that position? No. But can you find somebody of that ilk more easily than you can find someone of Austin Reeves's ilk? I think yes. So for that standpoint, I think even if you're just the Lakers independent of Luka Doncic and you're just making your own unilateral decision, I would rather see if I can keep Austin Reeves and try to find a different avenue to bring in a different center who kind of fills some of those sort of roles. Maybe not as high of a level as Walker Kessler, but can still fill that role as a rim runner and a defender.
16: Yeah, like if you brought in one of his former guys like Daniel Gafford.
14: Sure, yeah.
16: From a different front office there.
14: In Dallas.
16: Masai Ujiri now, yep. With Dallas. Like that's the type of guy that obviously Luka has elevated before, and he can make guys better, and so can Austin Reeves, because you're going to have to go bargain bin diving somewhere. You can't max out the roster. Going over the second apron is too complicated and punitive nowadays. You're going to have to cut corners somewhere. But the question is, if Austin Reeves is trying to get the full max, which I think is $239 million or something like that.
14: Yes, $240.
16: Is he worth that much to you? because that is steep. And you better be damn sure he can be a second option on a championship team if you're paying him that much.
14: Well, if he's not, I think at this point in time, you're backed into a corner to a certain degree. You sign him to an extension, hope that he stays healthy. And if ultimately it's not working, you'll put yourself in a position where you can flip him either before the trade deadline or in the offseason. That's what you're hoping for, at least.
16: Yeah, and hopefully his value doesn't crater and he still is a guy that you don't have to attach a first round pick to end up trading. Coming up next, we'll talk about some NBA sports injuries, some crazy ones coming up next here at FNA on Fox Sports Radio. We are Fox Sports!
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4: 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I lost 20 pounds on Awaken 180. In my family, there's a history of type 2 diabetes. I've always carried more weight than I should. And my glucose levels had always been hovering at that pre-diabetic. My goal was to see if I can avoid becoming a diabetic. After having been on the Awaken 180 program and getting the 20 pounds off, I am no longer pre-diabetic. And I am on a low dose high blood pressure medication. 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Awaken 180 is just one of those tools in my health toolkit. 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
10: Appreciate you guys for listening. Final segment here, and it's Mike on Mike. M-I-K-E on M-I-C. Producer Mike is leading. Mike, what's up?
11: Not much. So, I want to get your guys' opinion on this, and I would like it to be maybe a roundtable discussion. But so the World Cup is obviously taking place, and really exciting time, even if you're a casual soccer fan.
10: And we are.
11: Yes.
9: As casual as it gets, admittedly so.
12: Every 4 years.
10: That's right. Casual. Casual.
11: So the first World Cup game was in 1930, so almost 100 years, 96 years. The next World Cup will be the 100th year anniversary of the tournament.
10: Oh, all right.
11: Okay. So this is only the second time in the tournament's history that there has been multiple host countries. Okay. The first one coming in 2002 with South Korea and Japan.
10: Okay.
11: And obviously we have this one this year with Canada, US, and Mexico. For one, I'm a huge fan of it, and I think it's really great. I think it gives people a lot of opportunities to see different parts of the world, get to explore. If you don't want to go to a certain place, you have two other options. So I want to get your guys' opinion. Do you like that they went and are going to go to this format? Because next year it's going to be in Morocco, Portugal, and Spain. Are you guys a fan of this, or do you like the more traditional aspect?
9: So I like it, but
10: I don't love it.
9: Yeah, no, not necessarily. I understand, first of all, the reason why they're doing it. You know, what is the Rick Neuheisel quote I say all the time?
10: The answer is money. Now, what's the question?
9: 100%. The question is, how can we get more money out of this spectacle that is the World Cup? Well, we involve more countries that are in close proximity to each other. These countries don't have to go bankrupt trying to build stadiums and retrofit things. If I can find three countries that are near each other that have all the venues that are necessary, oh, and I can expand the field and add more teams. Sure, that just means more television revenue, more ticket revenue. Ultimately, I think that is the reason why they're doing it.
10: That's what's driving it.
9: So, yes, that's what's driving it. But within that, I do think it's cool that different people from a bunch of different countries that may not be able to put in individual bids on themselves can actually be a part of it in the larger scope. So I am a fan of it, but I'm not a huge fan of it as to why they're doing it.
10: If they weren't doing it, Iran wouldn't be allowed in this World Cup because they only get a one-day visa and then go back to Mexico.
9: That's true.
10: Like, I think...
12: Oh, that's why they're staying in Mexico.
9: Exactly.
10: I think the exposure overall, it makes it more fun if there's more travel, but also logistically, maybe it makes things easier to have more stadiums, to play more games. I think this presentation...
9: It's been phenomenal, I think.
10: Yeah. I don't want to pat ourselves on the back too much here, but we're killing
9: this.
10: But
9: America, F yeah.
10: I think, actually, we should just get it every single World Cup now. We should be the hosts.
9: That sounds like something an American would say.
10: We're the hostess with the mostest. Yeah, because we eat a lot of hostess.
9: How do we ever?
10: I don't know. I enjoy it. I think this has been just right. This is a nice sweet spot here. So they're going three different countries the next World Cup as well.
11: Yes, for the 100th year anniversary. It'll be Morocco, Portugal, Spain. And then I guess there's anniversary match hosts with Argentina, Paraguay, and Uruguay.
9: Oh, okay. That's cool. I like that. I like it.
10: It changes it up
9: a little bit and gives a more of a wider scope to a larger swath of people. So it's a lot more inclusive. So I'll give them that, regardless of what the motivation is. It's like the rich billionaire that gives to charity because he wants the tax break, and it's like, well, he's still helping, you know, sick kids. So it doesn't matter.
10: And
9: you know?
10: Justify the means here,
9: right?
10: I don't mind it. I don't think it's that controversial.
9: No,
10: I don't think anybody is too worried about it.
9: Have people been fighting? I haven't seen a lot of backlash against it necessarily.
10: I didn't realize that's probably the reason or one of the reasons that led to them expanding the field. That does make sense.
9: Yeah.
10: We got an extra week. We got an extra round. We got 48 teams now. It's never been this bigger and widespread. This could be peak World Cup.
9: It's just like the NCAA tournament. They want more money, more expansion. It's going to happen with the college football playoff. More and more and more and more and more. More important games. That's all they want. More money.
10: More goals Team USA scores. I'm fine with it. Hey, I'm strangely comfortable with it as long as we win.
9: I'll take it too. Good stuff, Mike. Thank you. Thanks to Lorena. Thank you for listening. Project NIL next on Fox Sports Radio. We are
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0: Welcome back to the fellas. Jeff Schwartz, Anthony Gargano, and Jeff hanging out with you guys every week. Jeff doing double duty with the Project NIL Hour. Danny D, we wish best to his dad's had a procedure, so we wish him the best. My man, you were talking about, so do you think she'll, are you waiting for her to ask you whether or not she'll play travel ball? So like, if she says, "Dad, I want to play," are you, or what are you going to say?
1: So I've tried to come up with a, she hasn't asked me yet, first of all. I don't know what I'm going to say. I'm definitely going to have to do it at some point. I think I told you this maybe last weekend, like, we're trying to put together a travel ball team with our little league to play a tournament or two in August.
0: Oh, that's good. Like,
1: and then we do something called challenge ball. I don't know if you do that with your little league. Well, I guess you don't play little league, but we basically have a challenge. It's called a challenge ball team, which is like a travel ball team associated with your little league here in the Carolinas. And you play other little leagues.
0: Oh, that's good.
1: So we do that. So we had two tournaments like that in the spring. So basically there's like, I think, 9 softball little leagues that play in this association. And so you just go on a Sunday and play a tournament. Or Saturday. No, it's been Saturday. Maybe it's Saturday and Sunday. Just Sundays, because I always come after work. So we have like 2 of those in the fall, 2 of those in the spring. So like, there's like enough, like a little bit of like that satisfies her itch to do that.
0: That's good.
1: But she's like, dude, she's every Sunday we have family come over. Like, she still just wants to do that every Sunday.
0: God bless. That's great.
1: And so she's not had the itch. If she's like, "Dad, I really want to play travel ball," I mean, I guess we'd have that discussion. But we're not ready as a family yet to do that, honestly. Like, we do this show on Saturdays, right? So I'm doing this. Like, we have just not yet. And I know this sounds maybe like, my son is not as good as her in sports. Mm-hmm. Not yet. And fair is not the right word to use, but like, I don't want to devote like a lot of my weekend free time to just my daughter right now, if that makes sense. Like, I, you know what I mean? Like,
0: you want to try to equal, make it equal. Yeah.
1: Equal, because he's not playing travel ball. So it's not like he has to play travel ball.
0: Right.
1: Just like, it's just like, I don't want to do that yet as a family. You know what I mean? Like, devote our entire weekends to my daughter's schedule.
0: Right. Well, that's what happens, dude. You know.
1: I know. So that's why, like,
0: it's crazy.
1: I'm trying to avoid as much as possible. But again, like, they offered her, like, "You want to play travel ball?" She's like, told them no. So like, she's not obviously there yet.
0: Right.
1: And she'll be there at some point. You know, we do pitching lessons, and you know, me and her hit like, you know, on our own. And I mean, that's what she likes to do right now. So I'm gonna keep this innocence as long as possible. We'll approach it at some point, I would imagine, but not yet.
0: Well, here's the thing. It's a beautiful, sports is an incredible way to connect with your child. You just said, we go out in the back and hit all the time. She's going to remember that her entire life. That's a gift that you two will have together your entire lives. It's one of the most beautiful things. I have something off the Knicks parade I want to bring up next. We're the fellas right here on Fox Sports Radio. We are Fox Sports!
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27: Good morning, happy Saturday, everybody, and welcome to the Soccer Show here on 98.5 The Sports Hub. My name is DJ Bean. I'm joined by my guy, Jeff Lemieux of the New England Revolution organization. He's always alongside. Hey, Jeff.
28: Hey, DJ. I got a little extra pep in my step this week, buddy.
27: Oh, dude, so do I. And look, hopefully no one at any point in this show is like, where's all this enthusiasm when it's the second week of the MLS season or whatever? You folks know. We are as revs down can get. That is, I continue to search for a Premier League team to call my own because I cannot find a soccer club I love as much as I love the New England Revolution. Okay, so take take no umbrage with the fact that soccer vibes are so high right now while Major League Soccer is on break. But friends, it is the World Cup, and the start that this tournament has gotten off to has been incredible. Every game has been fun. I am a Group B head. I love the murkiness of Group B. That group will shenan and they will shenan again. I'm just having a blast with all of it. And then we got goofs like you who go to the Norway-Iraq game. I am never going to forgive myself for not finding a way there. How did you get to that game? And I don't want to be the ticket broker commercial that does the Jeff went to the game. How'd he get there? Because the answer is always they found tickets. But truly, it's the longest time in forever that I've been like, what? You got to the game? How'd you do it?
28: No, if some of our listeners who are as big Revs heads as we are might remember my former co-host on RevolutionSoccer.net and Revolution Social Channels, Elizabeth Pahota, who called me on Monday night as I was leaving work and asked me what I was doing on Tuesday. And I tried not to get my hopes up. I tried not to anticipate that would be an offer of a ticket to the Iraq-Norway game. But it was. And for whatever reason, she had an extra ticket and they weren't going to be selling it. And they wanted to see if I wanted to go to the game, her and her husband, Matt. And it was an incredible opportunity. And I thank them so much because it was legitimately a bucket list event for me to go to a men's World Cup match. I mentioned I had gotten a chance to go to the 99 Women's World Cup in Foxborough, saw the U.S. Women's National Team on the road to that 99 World Cup title. But to see a men's World Cup match was on the bucket list as well. And it was just the most incredible experience. And I've been in this stadium. I've been in Foxborough at Gillette for sold-out sporting events. I've been there for the Revs against Messi. I've been there for Patriots games, for MLS Cup 2002 when it was full. It's just something entirely different when you have the different cultures and the different fan bases, and walking through Patriot Place, you couldn't turn anywhere without Norwegian fans chanting. And then 5 feet later, there was a group of Iraqi fans chanting, but it was also respectful, and there's just this joyous feel, and the stadium had that feel for the entire 90 minutes, and it's just tough to describe, man. It was an absolutely incredible experience, and I get to go do it again at England-Ghana on Tuesday, and I absolutely cannot wait to go do it again. It was straight into the veins.
27: Dude, we've talked about how, again, I don't even care if it's like not good material or whatever, like just talking about like the damn, I want to go to that thing so badly, but knowing how badly you wanted to go and how high it was on your bucket list. And yeah, and you obviously have England Ghana coming up, but you texted me Monday being like, ended up getting a ticket for Iraq, Norway. And like, this sounds so dramatic and everything, but I've almost cried so many times during this World Cup just from little things like that. Or I've got to shout out the news. The news is killing me these days because I'll watch a match and then I'll watch the few minutes of the Fox panel and then they'll go to the news. And the news is just every package is like, we're going to toss to Jeff. Hi, I'm Jeff. I'm outside of Boston Stadium. And I'm talking to an Iraq fan. Iraq just got positively smoked by Norway, just like everybody knew was going to happen. Hi, Iraqi man. Did you have fun at the game? Yes. This ruled. And everyone here is so nice. And I'm having the time of my life. And I appreciate all the respect I'm being shown. Shout out Norway. Your team played great. It was a fun time to be there. I would have liked a better result, but I'm having a great time. Thank you, America. Thank you, Boston, for being so welcoming. Oh, okay. Well, now we're going to toss to DJ at a bar. Hi, I'm at a bar, and there are some Scotland fans who are being awfully rowdy. Let me talk to one of them. Hi, Scotland fan. Hi, I'm having a great time here, and everyone's being really nice to me. I hope I'm not being too loud, but I'm just so excited. This stuff, man, every clip I see, it gets me. Maybe it's because the world's maybe a darker place than I'd like it to be right now, but boy, what soccer is doing and what people are doing right now freaking rules.
28: Yeah, I don't watch a ton of local news because, like you said, you don't have a tendency to find a lot of positive stories on the local news, and it's important to stay informed on everything that's happening. but it has been a breath of fresh air when the news, as you mentioned, has popped on after games. And every single World Cup story has been the same thing, just sort of capturing that joyous emotion of everybody coming together for this event that happens every 4 years. And one of my best memories from that Norway-Iraq game will be Iraq's goal. Because, yes, as you mentioned, yes, Norway clearly the better side throughout the 90 minutes, deserved winners, maybe not 4-1 winners. Maybe that flattered them a little bit in the end. But Iraq looked good in the first half of that game. They were right in it. And for them to not only get that goal to celebrate, but they got it at down the Iraqi supporters section was in the fort for Revolution games. It was right in front of their supporter section. They got to have that moment with them. They came close to making it 2-2 just before halftime. So like, even though the final score was 4-1 and a lot of those moments were for the Norway supporters, who I was closer to where I was sitting and kind of got to experience that right in the midst of it, there was that moment for the Iraqi supporters as well. And it was cool for them to get that just amidst that entire environment.
27: It was, yeah, that was the coolest moment. And that was when my FOMO was at an all-time high. Because that's the thing with all of these games. And I mean, whether it's like Cape Verde or Qatar that have like really pulled some surprises with the draws they've forced. Once that game is 1-1, and I mean, I go into that, I have become a massive Erling Haaland fan, I think, along with the rest of the world over the last few weeks, if they were not already. I want to talk about this on the show anyway. Did you see Erling Haaland at game 5 of the Stanley Cup final?
28: I did, having the time of his life a few days having before the World Cup.
27: And that's the thing, man. Like, I've seen, you know, like, we got the celebrity in the house or whatever. And Erling Haaland at the Stanley Cup final, I feel like gave that series a weight celebrity-wise that, like, look, you weren't touching the NBA Finals this year. Nothing will. The Super Bowl won't touch what the NBA Finals was this year with the Knicks of it all, with the celebrity row of it all. But watching, seeing Erling Haaland and his Norwegian teammates at the Cup final and getting so into it. And like I have the Hurricanes gave me a jersey. I went to the Cup final. They gave me a Taylor Hall, like, Stanley Cup jersey. And it's amazing. It's the jersey that they won the Cup in. I'm going to love that thing forever. Taylor Hall's a great guy. Big fan of him, etc. But now I look at that thing and I'm like, I wish that was 9 in Holland, because Erling Haaland brought that tournament, or I'm sorry, that series, so much entertainment. So that's all to say that, like, Erling Haaland stonks right now are high, whether you are a football fan, whether you are a hockey fan or whatever. He's just such a star. My favorite type of player in any sport is moose, and Erling Haaland absolutely qualifies as a moose of a player. So I went into that Iraq game being like, let's see Norway do some cool stuff. I'm still trying to find a way to somehow get to Norway, France. I think I'll never own a house if I decide to do that, but whatever, we'll figure it out. When Iraq tied it 1-1, and yes, when they almost had the equalizer late in the first half, but when they tied it 1-1 and you get that feeling of, oh my God, are we seeing, and is Jeff currently attending a draw between Iraq and Norway? Those are the moments where you're like, I know that Iraq is taking this, like, they're going to pull out absolutely every stop that they can because it's the World Cup. So, like, maybe we do see something crazy like that. And in other groups, we actually did see it.
28: Yeah, I mean, that is the magic of the World Cup, because you can think about, obviously, that Iraq-Norway game, the fact that I was in the stands is going to be a highlight for me. But other than that game, and other than the U.S. national team beating Paraguay comfortably, dominatingly in their opening game, my other favorite match of this first week has probably been Cabo Verde and Spain. And that was a nil-nil draw, because we had all of this talk, and we can get into it maybe in the next segment, about, you know, how the expanded 48-team field, has it watered down the competition, all that. And there's been examples that you could argue both ways. But when I was sitting in the Revs' offices on whatever afternoon that was, Monday afternoon, watching that game. And this is a game between Spain and Cabo Verde, which no one in the Revs' offices really knew anything about Cabo Verde before this tournament. Yet in the 75th minute of that game, we were on the edges of our seats together watching this game, all cheering enthusiastically for Cabo Verde to hang on to a 0-0 draw. Like, and for this sport and this tournament to be able to do that to a group of people, to say, here we are sitting here for 15, 20 minutes watching this game, praying for this team to hang on to a scoreless draw because of what it's going to mean to them. It was just incredible. And those types of moments that get provided to not just the massive teams that have a chance to actually win this World Cup, but to every country that plays in this competition, it really, really is what makes it so special.
27: It's off to an amazing start, as is the soccer show. We're going to keep this party going. We'll be right back.
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27: 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I'd love to tie in a revolution element, and not just that Esmer Bayraktarevic is the man, not that Tejan Buchanan is playing, Matt Turner, all these guys, that France scrimmaged against some of the revs.
28: Yeah, so they basically sort of did a mixed squad. So midweek, after France played in a World Cup match against Senegal on Tuesday afternoon, they returned to their training camp base, which is at Bentley University in Waltham, and they were looking to get a scrimmage to get some of the guys who didn't play a ton of minutes on Tuesday a little bit of game action, keep them sharp ahead of their second group stage match. So they contacted the Revs, and the Revs were able to work out a situation where a couple current Academy players, a couple current Revolution 2 players, and then a lot of former Revolution Academy players who are currently playing at local D1 colleges had the chance to go join this training scrimmage with France, one of the favorites, if not the favorite, to win the World Cup, and play 60 minutes on Wednesday afternoon. An absolutely incredible opportunity for these young players. I think one of the quotes that I saw from one of the Revolution Academy players who was able to join the session after they spoke to some local media was something along the lines of, like, I was supposed to be in school today. And it's just like very much like Ferris Bueller, you know, vibes where it's like, we're supposed to be in gym class right now. But instead of being in class, he was training with the potential World Cup favorites. And I mean, it was not like, yes, Kylian Mbappe did not play in that game because he played the full 90 on Tuesday. But like Bradley Barcola scored on Tuesday for France and then played in this scrimmage with Revs Academy players on Wednesday. So just an incredible opportunity for those young players. Just a story that they will be able to tell now for the rest of their lives.
27: Man, do I love that. Also, did I love USA in their opener against Paraguay? I think that everybody wanted to, they figure, you know, come out, get a win, but that was a really good performance. Flo Balogun was a machine, could have had about 300 goals in that one. Really like the opening performance from the United States.
28: Yeah, just was simply not expecting the U.S. to be quite so dominant. I was hopeful for and expecting a win, but not in such a dominant fashion. And you mentioned, I mean, some of the guys who stood out, it was certainly a complete team performance, but two goals from Flo Balogun. Chris Richards in central defense, he is such a critical part of this team. To be 83 for 83 passing, I think I saw a stat, it was like the first player since 1966 to have a 100% passing game accuracy with that level of passes. Christian Pulisic was fantastic before having to go off injured at halftime. But what really impressed me in that opener against Paraguay was the way the U.S. counterpressed. Every single time the U.S. lost the ball to Paraguay, it felt like they did not give Paraguay a moment to breathe. They were immediately looking to recover the ball in dangerous areas, get back on the ball, put Paraguay under more pressure. And for there to be comments from the Paraguay manager after that match to say they were tactically superior, they were physically superior, they had an answer to absolutely everything. Everything we tried, they immediately had an answer. I don't know if I've ever heard a national team coach talk about a U.S. team in that way. So that is obviously only one performance, and no one wants to get too far ahead of themselves. And by the time this show airs on Saturday morning, again, we should reference the U.S. will have played Australia in their second group game. We unfortunately have to record before that game happens. But I certainly feel a lot more confident in, you know, a potential run for this U.S. team after that first performance, just because it gave us a glimpse into what they're capable of over 90 minutes.
27: I don't think we ever talked about the expansion from 32 teams or 32 countries, I should say, to 48. I know there was some pushback on that, and you know how it could water down the competition. I would say early returns on 48 teams is amazing.
28: Yeah.
27: Obviously you get to see countries that haven't been there in a while, but tell me which country through the opening round clearly, or like give me a list of, say, all right, so what's that? An increase of 16 teams. Can you give me 8 countries that you'd say, oh, well, clearly there's no way they belonged there? Nope, because all of them were doing cool things and playing close games or forcing draws, like Cape Verde or like
28: Congo.
27: Qatar, Qatar probably would be there anyway, but you know what I'm saying?
28: Yeah, I think the people who had decided before this tournament that 48 teams was too big an expansion and that it was going to water down the competition are going to point immediately to the Germany carousel game, because Germany obviously dominated that match, won 7-1. And everyone pointed and said, see, we told you, Curaçao did not deserve to be at this competition. They're making a mockery of this tournament. They don't deserve to be here. I will say, one, even in that 7-1 loss, the fact that Curaçao got an equalizer in that match and they got to have their moment, that they scored an equalizer against Germany at a World Cup 20-25 minutes into the first half, still to me made that worth it for that incredible moment. But that's just that one example. And let's not act like that hasn't happened in previous World Cups. Yes, I watched Germany beat Saudi Arabia 8-0 in 2002. Germany beat Brazil 7-1 in a semifinal in 2014?
27: Yes, I was going to say, yes, that's exactly what I was going to point to. Like, it's not like there have been big games deep into the tournament that have ever been blowouts before.
28: Yeah, and the other examples, the examples proving that it is worthwhile having these teams here have been more apparent. We've mentioned the Spain, Cabo Verde, 0-0 draw, the Congo Portugal 1-1 draw. There's just been, I mean, Panama was a moment away. They conceded so late to Ghana on what was it, Wednesday night. They were a moment away from their first ever World Cup point. Like, they have provided, those teams have provided more, far more positive moments than they have those negative moments that I think a lot of people are expecting. So I was one who was initially, I'm usually just so reticent to change in any facet of my life, that seeing it go from 32 teams, which is what I've been so used to for so long, to 48, I initially was like, oh man, is it going to water down the competition? But it only took a week for me to look at it and say, you know what? I think any negatives you could find from this have already been outweighed by the positives.
27: Yes. How do you feel about the hydration breaks?
28: Well, I'll say this. I have thoughts and feelings on how they're actually affecting the games. But as someone who was at the Iraq-Norway game on Tuesday, in like the 70th minute of that match, a player went down and it was clear they were going to receive some treatment. And I was like, you know what? I think they're probably going to go into the hydration break here. So I popped up out of my seat and went and used the restroom real quick, got ahead of the crowd, got back to my seat before the hydration break had kicked back off, literally missed 0 minutes of action.
27: Bang.
28: So I was like, okay, maybe this isn't quite as bad as I thought it was. But that was really the one positive for me, because like, let's not act like it really is about player safety and all of that. This is an opportunity for advertisers to have more chances to show commercials during the games. It's what it is. Let's just call it what it is. But what's really been interesting to see is that like there are charts, statistics, graphs that people have put together that have shown that as teams have had opportunities during this hydration break to get together and have a quick little 3 or 4 minute tactical talk with their coach in the middle of the half, like it is drastically affecting momentum in these games sometimes. So it is sort of already clearly affecting the way that the game is actually played. Then I guess you have an argument of whether that's a good thing or a bad thing. That's a pretty big change to sort of kind of turn it into a game of 4 quarters instead of 2 halves. I'm not fully decided on whether that's a good or a bad thing, but I don't think there's any question that it is affecting how the game is playing out.
27: Yeah. I mean, they are hydration breaks in air quotes. I will say that if we could bring that to other occupations, like if I had hydration breaks in my life, I would drink water, and I don't drink enough water. If a couple of times a show, someone was like, time out, take even the Dixie cup of water, I'd be significantly healthier than I am. So there's a positive there, but yeah, it's a, let's take a hydration break. And while we're doing it, let's do the real reason for the break. But I mean, early returns on this World Cup have just been the best. I'm so glad that you're getting to go to a couple of games here. I'm thinking about just like texting everybody in my phone and be like, hey, long time no talk. You heard anything on any tickets?
28: It's worth a shot, man. Because if you find a way to get in the building and it's not going to break the bank, all I can say is that it was an experience that I will certainly take with me for the rest of my life.
27: Oh, amazing. I'm very jealous and I'm very happy for you, my friend. An experience that I always take with me for the rest of my life is the opportunity to talk to Brad Feldman. And I get to have one of those experiences in just a moment because the voice of the Revs will join us next here on The Soccer Show.
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27: 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DJ Bean joined by the voice of the New England Revolution and one of the great soccer minds I know. It's the Mr. It's the great. I called you the Mr. What the hell's wrong with me? It's Brad Feldman. It's the great Mr. Brad Feldman is what I was trying to say. Brad, hello.
16: Yeah, they made a song about you, right? Great DJ. Did you play that on a loop in your car? A
27: lot of songs made about me. I tell this story all the time. When I was a kid, my parents got the CD of Rod Stewart, Unplugged and Seated, because he did a cover of Having a Party. Mr. DJ, as I'm sure you know, they played that. They were like, oh, we'll play Mr. DJ. And what happened is I just listened to every other song on the album. So at like 8 years old, I was a Rod Stewart head.
16: That's
27: good
16: cool.
27: Stuff. Yeah.
16: I was at his Bel Air mansion once.
27: Really?
16: Yeah.
27: Well,
16: party, and that's all I can say.
27: Yeah. When was this?
16: 1990.
27: That's pretty cool. He was probably still 100 then, but I'll tell you what, you weren't at his concert in San Diego last week. You see what happened there?
16: No.
27: He banged out sick from a concert, and it was in San Diego. He said 40 minutes before he was supposed to go on stage, they said he was sick and that he wouldn't be able to make it there. Then
16: He came out in a wheelchair with a bloody sock and a sling, right?
27: Nope. He was seen that night drinking at the World Cup game.
16: Hey,
27: in Boston, I believe.
16: Football guy, Rod, you know, big Celtic fan. And he had, you know, the Nomads out there. My roommate, actually, that's not how I got to that party, but my roommate played for his team. He had played at UMass and then hooked up with the Brits out there. And yeah, it's like football first with Rod the Mod for sure.
27: So I know it's bad behavior, but I think it's also cool as hell that he's like, you know what? I'm Rod Stewart. I've only got probably 85 more years left on this planet because I just won't die. I got to go see football. Like, this is my thing.
16: That was implicit in my statement. Yes.
27: Yeah. Shout out Rod
16: football,
27: Stewart.
16: Football first. Like every year. Yeah. That's it.
27: All this show has been so far is just gushing about how good this World Cup has been. I have loved every second of it. I have loved every Boston element of it. I think that the fans who have come to Boston from other countries have behaved unbelievably and have honestly, dare I say, like, I think they've liked us. I think that the people from other countries have come here and been like,
16: well, because the Americans are so stunned that you're allowed to act that cool. Like, let's be honest. Like, they're showing us how to party and how to be fans, clean up after yourself, rock hard, and then but do it with a light footprint. You know what I mean? Like, imagine that. Imagine that. Imagine being respectful to other people. You know, imagine not getting, you know, like listen, I don't want to jinx it. There's still several weeks to go. But yeah, like they've represented well. I wouldn't say unbelievably. I would say that it mostly as expected. There are always a few louts who ruin it. Hopefully that won't happen this time. But not just the Scottish, who have been great, but you know, I was at the Rock Norway game, both sets of fans, brilliant. You know, the Norwegians got a lot of attention for the rowing, you know, but you know, the Iraq, if you think about what those people have been through, they're so proud just to be here, and rightly so, and they comported themselves great. So I agree with everything you're saying, other than I believe it was not unbelievable to me. It's exactly what I'd hoped for and expected. And that's what makes World Cup and world sports so great. That's what it's supposed to be.
27: Damn, it's a beautiful thing. And I have not stopped kicking myself for not finding a way to get to that game. Erling Haaland was at game five of the Stanley Cup final. And he had the time of his life. And it was just like Erling Haaland already just a really cool, just moose of a player, really just one of the best players in the world. And showing a lot of personality these days, which I mean, he's always showing personality. And I just feel like one of my friends really likes Norway. And it just feels like this Norway thing is so likable, so fun. And as you said, there's the rowing and everything. I know Jeff went to the Iraq-Norway game as well. My sister went to that. I felt like everyone was at that game, and the whole time I was watching it.
16: Except for you.
27: Except for me. I know you.
16: FOMO.
27: Like, not trying to do a woe is me thing, but it very much was a FOMO thing. And it seemed like the best time. And I'm glad that you shouted out the Iraq fans, because they also looked like they were living it up.
16: Yeah, they were living their best lives too. And, you know, I think a lot of us who grew up, you know, the early part of this century, or, you know, we're around for that. When you see those guys with those colors with, you know, pickup trucks and everything, it was all peace. It was all football. They're singing in Arabic. I don't know what they were saying, but the Norwegian fans just kind of looked over at me, you know, like, yeah, keep that. Like, you may be trash talking us, but that's fine. It was, you know, all in the right spirit. And for a little while, you know, Iraq, they scored the goal. My guy Hussein got the goal, and everybody was sort of on, you know, sort of level terms for a couple of minutes until the big blunder by the goalie. But it was, you could see the pride. You could hear it. It was palpable. And you're seeing that all over. You know, you're seeing it all over the U.S., all over New England, all over the world. When you saw the Democratic Republic of Congo fans mm-hmm. in the main square in Lisbon, and they stood up in front of the screen and started going off. Like, that's what it's all about, man. Nobody attacked anybody. People are just vibing. It's great.
27: Yeah, well, I mean, what a start to that Iraq-Norway game, because obviously there's the Erling Haaland of it, but when Iraq ties it and it's 1-1 and you're like, oh, well, this goes from... Because I was thinking about, like, my sister's at that game. It's her first World Cup game. I'm like, okay, not only is she at her first World Cup game, not only is it cool that this is Erling Haaland's first World Cup game, like, there are a lot of fun elements of this. But then you're like, oh my God, imagine if... Because every time the score is level in any of these games, all my brain is thinking is, imagine if this country... we're able to force a draw against this country.
16: Well, and we've had some of those. Right?
27: And like Group B is giving you that.
16: Cape Verde, you know, you know, South Africa. Like, there have been some really good.
27: Qatar and Switzerland.
16: Yeah, like there have been, you know, and that's why it's funny to me with some of the national media. Like, listen, I wish they hadn't expanded the field, the format as much as they did. But then when the minnows get a result, even if it's just in their first match, it sort of validates that. And I would say that 4-1 flattered Norway, who are clearly the dominant team, but Iraq were organized, skillful. The playing field's been leveled with modern scouting and video and analytics and stuff. And, you know, they're very polished players on all these teams, you know, including the Uzbekistans and Curacaos and Haiti's of the tournament. And that's what's made it good is, you know, the amount of pride and preparation and everything that's gone into this. There's nobody who's shown up. You say, oh, that's some ragamuffin outfit who shouldn't be here.
27: Yeah, that's the coolest. That's the coolest part about it. England, Ghana, France, Norway at Boston Stadium, shall we say, next week. That France, Norway game. I mean, we've talked about it for weeks.

0: They got their win over Panama. They're a very credible side, but you see, like England, the way they attack, and you know they use the flanks. And they've got a guy up. You know, Kane obviously banging him in. But you know, when you got guys like Saka coming off the bench, and they're a tough outfit to deal with. I think that obviously England's favored there, and then France, Norway. France have not been as clinical as you might like, at least defensively. You know, they lost that tune-up match to Ivory Coast. And then against Senegal, like, it was a little bit nervy. They're obviously dominant in the end. But I think that sets up, you know, what could be – France has more quality, and I think they have more athleticism too. But Norway, capable, you know, with Haaland up front, and, you know, they've got a really – you know, they've got a tough side too. So it's going to be, they're both going to be good games. And like Boston, Foxborough got a really good slate. You know, I forgot to mention Odegaard, probably because he plays for Arsenal, but you know, they've got a lot of talent on the Norwegian side as well.
1: Yeah. I feel like, I mean, both of those games, I feel like just Foxborough is going to be the center of the universe. And it's just been such a fun tournament so far, and it'll only get more exciting, I'm sure. Brad, thanks for jumping on, buddy.
0: I like to see you this enthused about football. It's great.
1: Don't do the comparison. Don't compare the early season MLS vibes to the
0: enthusiasm for MLS.
1: Okay.
0: I'm just saying I've never seen you this lit up about the Stanley Cup playoffs, man.
1: Well, I'll give you another quick story. One of my colleagues, he's a great production mind called Amil Delek. He's an amazing guy. He lives in Canada, but he's Bosnian. And Canada was playing Bosnia last week, obviously. And yeah, they said, "Who are you pulling for?" And he said, "Oh, you know, Canada's my home, but I'm going for Bosnia." And I was like, "Okay, cool." And we didn't chat much. And then after the game, I was like, "Hey, you got a great result. One like a draw against Canada." And he was like, "Yeah, really excited." And I was like, "You know, like I kind of know a guy on Bosnia. They got a kid who used to play for the Revs." And he was like, "Oh yeah, yeah, a winger. Yeah, he's really good." And I was like, "Okay, yeah, cool. So you kind of know." And then the next day he posted pictures. I didn't know he'd gone to the game and he brought his kid, and his son was wearing an Esmir Bayraktarevic jersey. And I was like, here,
0: it was an Esmir jersey? Because I heard that it's like Smith in Bosnia. Everybody's name is Bayraktarevic.
1: Oh, is that right?
0: No, that's just a joke.
1: Oh. Oh, that was playfully problematic on my part that I was like, oh, yeah, of course, everyone's called Bayraktarevic over there.
0: I might be wrong. Maybe there are like 2/3 of the names in the phone book are Bayraktarevic, but that seems like a lot even for Bosnia and Herzegovina.
1: But I thought it was so. I mean, obviously, he's a player who scored a big goal for.
0: How proud are we?
1: Yeah.
0: Of Esmir? It's great.
1: It's the coolest thing. It made me so happy. All right, always appreciate you, Brad.
0: Love you, bro. See you next week.
1: Hell yeah, Kevin Hitchcock, the great goalkeeping coach of the Revs, joins us next here on the Soccer Show.
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12: 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DJ Bean, joined by one of our favorite guests. I'm such a fan of this guy, as is really, I would think, most soccer people around these parts. It's Revolution goalkeeping coach Kevin Hitchcock. Hitchy, thank you so much for joining us.
13: You're welcome.
12: Oh, man, where to begin? I mean, this is obviously all going to be very World Cup heavy because, I mean, the World Cup's always exciting, and my soccer fandom has grown and grown and grown over the years, but the start to this World Cup has been, it feels like every game has been good. What have you thought so far?
13: It's been really exciting. There's a lot of teams in it in this World Cup. There's a lot of unknown teams, and you know they've come in and done good jobs. And you know it's. Everybody's coming into Boston, everybody's coming to America, and it's just one big party.
12: I mean, like, let's talk about that for a second. It's obviously Scottish fans have been the stars of this whole thing, but I don't know what it is. Maybe it's just because the world's such a dark place these days, but I am staying, after I watch every soccer game, I keep the TV on so I can watch the news, because the news is all like, hey, we talked to these people who came here from whichever country, and it's just all so positive, and everyone seems to be having such a good time. In like, I was watching, after the Norway Iraq game, they were talking to someone who was cheering for Iraq, and he was like, "Yeah, I had the best time." And I'm like, "Yo, like Norway smoked Iraq." But this guy just had such a good time. And he said, like, what an amazing atmosphere it was. And I don't know, like, maybe it's that sports usually comes with some anger or some frustration or whatever when your team doesn't win. But it just seems like the energy and the vibes are just so positive.
13: I thought it was brilliant. I mean, you go back to the Scotland game. I've got some close connections with Scotland through the manager I played with for 13 years at Chelsea, and he's a friend of mine. So it was nice to see him. One of his coaching staff is an ex Premier League and England goalkeeper, Chris Woods, and he's a good friend. A couple of the players I've coached over the years, one of them played with my son, the other one I coached at Birmingham, and you see them and they look, "Oh, what are you doing here? And it's nice to catch up with people. And like the Scottish people, I listen to their national anthem in Gillette Stadium. I won't call it the Boston Stadium, sorry. And, you know, it just put airs everything tingled. It was amazing. It was, they're so good at partying and doing it right. It's, you know, so pleased they got the result as well. So it was.
12: And you said partying and doing it right. I was watching the news and they were talking to a city worker who cleans up the parks. And he said they all came and they partied and they went crazy and they picked up all their stuff. Like they cleaned up after themselves.
13: Fantastic. I know the Japanese people have done that. They played at Wembley a couple of weeks ago and they did exactly the same.
12: That's, man, it makes me... It makes me so happy to be a fan of sports. Yeah. It's amazing. We'll talk about Matt Turner in a sec, obviously, because yeah, I know we never talk about Matt Turner, but I do want to talk about England for a little bit. Playing in Group L, they got a 4-2 win against Croatia in their opener. How did you feel about their performance?
13: England are going to be favourites, co-favourites, you know, they're going to advance. The problem with England and English people, they expect to win the World Cup every 4 years. They have to win the Euros every 4 years. So the expectations are high. And the problem that brings is when you're a player, you know the media are on you as soon as you make a mistake. Mm-hmm. So there's a little bit of a fear factor as well for failure. So we go 1-0 up, we get a double penalty. So we get to retake the penalty and all of a sudden they start feeling a little bit frightened and a little bit nervous and they sit back and they get a punch on the nose and they score. We score another good goal and same thing happens. We give a goal up before half time. And I think the manager's gone in there and, you know, said, come on, we've got to play better. We've got to stick to our process and play how we want to play. And they went out the second half and they proved to themselves that they've got this and they played really well. They scored two great goals.
12: And Harry Kane with a brace in that one. How far do you think he can, like, propel this group?
13: Well, this is a different Harry Kane from what I'm used to. Harry Kane's a centre forward and he's in the box. He's a fox in the box. He scores from outside the box. He scores from inside the box. I don't see Harry Kane dropping down and getting the ball as a six and getting and starting play and hitting diagonal balls. You know, it was brilliant. And then in the end, when he makes that block and because it stopped a goal, he's doing everything. He's scoring goals, assisting goals, and stopping goals.
12: You as a goalkeeper, I mean, you must love when players get in on the action like that and make the goalkeeper's job easier.
13: It's fantastic. I mean, to put his body on the line like that, it just shows, you know, everybody can do it.
12: And I mean, I love that because I'm sure that you could tell a whole roster of players, but it's also like, it just reminds you, not that you need it when you're watching the World Cup, but just that this is being taken as seriously as, and you know, the fans are drinking, they're having a good time and everything, but like, this is what the players have dreamed of doing. And even if it's not their first World Cup, and even if It's just the opener. It is being taken deathly seriously by everybody. Over to the States, where Matt Turner doesn't open the World Cup as the starting keeper for the United States, as he did in the last World Cup. But what can he do as the backup keeper, as I'm sure he awaits his moment? Like, I mean, he had to do once upon a time, even with the Revs. But what do you do as the goalkeeper when you're the backup, but in such an important position?
13: So Matt's doing what he's always done. He's being a good teammate. He's there for he's there for his friends. He's there for his teammates, and he will support that team the best he can. And he's going to work as hard as he can to prove he's the number one. He's got to be patient, be ready. And when he gets a chance, he'll go in and he'll prove that he won't let his team down or his teammates.
12: Mm. I mean, I feel like we've probably talked about everything goalkeeping on this show or over the years in various things, but I don't know if we've ever discussed how much of your job as a goalkeeper coach is making sure the mentality is right and making sure all of your guys are being good teammates, because I don't think anybody wants to be a bad teammate, but that's a position where only one guy's playing at a time. So how difficult is it for like people who, like someone like Matt Turner, who's been like an established star? Is that something that just comes natural to certain people where they get it, or is there like almost like a constant reminder of like, hey, we get it. It can be frustrating, but you still got to do what's right by everybody.
13: Have you heard of the Goalkeepers Union?
12: Yep.
13: Well, that's the Goalkeepers Union. I have four goalkeepers working with me every day. They work together as hard as they can every day. They see someone who they think is better than them working as hard as he can, and he shows them that's the standard. And then when they go in and doing the same thing, he is the first one there to compliment and encourage them. And they encourage each other every day, every day. So that's Monday to Friday, 7 days a week, 365 days a year. They look after each other.
12: I mean, yeah, that's the union. Solidarity, and knowing when your time comes that you're going to do something with it. And that's what, I mean, we've seen that time and again from Matt Turner. Hitchy, thanks so much for coming on. These are some of my favorite conversations that we have here on this show. I always appreciate the conversation.
13: Thank you, DJ. Thank you very much.
12: All right. We're going to keep doing World Cup talk here on The Soccer Show. It'll continue next week. We'll talk to you then.
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1: 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We got a big another day after the big USA win yesterday, securing a place in the 32. It's a great day for USA soccer. It was an awesome moment in Seattle yesterday. The other key is that they get to stay on the West Coast, so they get to stay too close to home base camp, which is a big deal, which is in L.A.
2: Yeah, I mean, look, this is set up about perfectly, right? Because you get to rest your players next game that have yellow cards, right? So that they don't get suspended for the knockout round. Pulisic gets to assume not play next game as well, to rest his leg. So this is worked out just about as perfect as possible with the game last night with Paraguay winning. So I think you couldn't ask for a better start. I mean, there's no way to ask for a better, first two games.
1: Yeah, it was great, and I love the pride. Love everybody into it. Everybody was fired up. Very cool. A lot of fun. All right, buddy. Give me the Smith and Jigba meteoric rise player of 2026. Skill guy.
2: Tetaroa McMillan of the Panthers.
1: Oh, you like Tet.
2: He won Rookie of the Year last year, I believe. Yep. I'm correct on that. But I don't think people were paying attention to him last season, even though the award is by the writers. I mean, they pay attention. But like nationally, I don't think that people realize how good of a player he is. I mean, he plays for the Carolina Panthers. It's not a national brand. I think the Panthers are going to play really well this season. So maybe
1: you
2: that's
1: bought
2: a little
1: into Bryce?
2: Bit unfair. What?
1: Are you bought into Bryce?
2: Yeah, I am. So maybe that's a wrong answer because he won Rookie of the Year last year. But like, I'm trying to think of another skill guy. I mean, Travis Hunter would be mine, but I think he's going to play corner this year. So like,
1: yeah, mine was Drake London, in that I think he has he just goes from an incredible. Like he's been very good, but he goes to the unstoppable kind of, like Smith and Jigba.
2: He's still in Atlanta, correct? I'm right on that. I want to make sure I'm right on that before I say this. Like, the quarterbacks there aren't very good. That's a problem. Who's going to play quarterback for them? Penix, probably, right?
1: What's that? Penix.
2: Penix? Tua?
1: I think Penix.
2: I don't know. I think obviously quarterback matters a lot, right? How good a wide receiver can be.
1: I was always a Penix guy. I mean, I don't think Tua's got anything left. Do you?
2: No, I don't think so either. Can I give you a running back? Do running backs count for this?
1: Yes, skill guys, says, yeah.
2: Omarion Hampton in Los Angeles. I think with the Chargers offensive line healthy, with the new coordinator in Mike McDaniel, he's going to have a really, really fantastic year too.
1: Yeah, if he could stay healthy, I mean, he's a baller.
2: Yes.
1: He's a ball. I like that a lot. I like that a lot. Now, you got me, it's funny, you got me going down the rabbit hole because I'm thinking about Atlanta. I mean, geez, is Tua going to win that job?
2: Probably not, but it's funny because they both quarterbacks excel at the thing the other one's not good at.
1: I know. If you mash them together, you'd have a great quarterback.
2: Just put in Tua when you throw the ball short, and put in Penix when you throw the ball long. just do that. So I think that's why London and me. I mean, but I think Hampton. I think Hampton. Like, if you're looking for like an under the radar guy, he's an important rookie last year, but feels like that's a guy that healthy with the Chargers. Being healthier in the offensive line and with the new, the new emphasis with Mike McDaniel, that feels like a breakout star waiting to happen.
1: Oh, I gotta believe that their offense is gonna be. I mean, it's funny because the two teams that I think, I mean, all you got the Chiefs, you got your mainstays, but the two teams I think are that are live, are the Chargers and the Bengals.
2: Yeah, I have one more breakout player for you, by the way. You ready for one more?
1: Yeah,
2: Luther Burden.
1: Yeah.
2: Yeah, I think I think Love. I think Colson Love is going to have like 1,300 yards receiving this year too. I think like that's.
1: I love Colson Love. I love him.
2: So I think those are like a those are the Bears guys are candidates for this as well. As far as the Chargers, yeah, I mean, look, they got to stay healthy.
1: Yeah, I love Burden. I loved him in at Missouri. I thought you said Burton. I was thinking. Remember the old? There was an old Bears tight end.
2: Oh no!
1: Yeah, Luther Burden. Yeah, I agree. I like him.
2: Yeah, I think he's. I think they're going to be.
1: And I love Colson Loveland. I love that off. I love that team, man. I think I'm a big fan of the coach. I think he's got Caleb Ballin. I think they have great offensive weapons. That whole division is good.
2: It'll be great. It's gonna be a great battle this year. Absolutely.
1: Yeah, because. The Bears are really good. I'm curious. The team that I don't know about is the Lions.
2: Right.
1: I mean, I don't know how that's going to work out. You now got now. I mean, I like the fact that they don't share the backfield, right? So it'll just be Gibbs. We'll talk about it. We're the fellas right here, Fox Sports.
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11: Good morning, party people. Happy Saturday. The U.S. men's national team are winners once again, beating Australia 2-0 without Christian Pulisic yesterday to advance to the knockout round in the tournament. They will be back on the pitch on Thursday when they take on Turkey. Other scores from yesterday: Scotland falls to Morocco 1-0 at Gillette, aka Boston Stadium. Brazil defeat Haiti 3-0, and Paraguay winners against Turkey 1-0, with some drama in that game. This afternoon, we will get the Netherlands taking on Sweden at 1, Germany and the Ivory Coast at 4, and Ecuador taking on Curacao at 8 p.m. And your Red Sox were also winners last night, 6-2 against the Rangers, after Ranger Suarez had a no-hitter into the 7th. The two sides will run it back with a first pitch at 10:10 p.m. with Connolly early on the mound for the Sox. And in the U.S. Open, Wyndham Clark is 1-under alongside Samuel Stevens heading into the morning. 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

0: Wow, did I just hit puberty again? My voice cracked so hard there. Good morning. Welcome to the Saturday Over Under Show. Kendra Middleton here with you until 9 o'clock. If you cannot tell, I have been out every single night screaming with the Scots and the Moroccans and everybody and anybody who will listen. And I am losing my voice. Ryan Garvin is here producing this show. Garvin, good morning. How are we?
1: I couldn't tell. I had no idea.
0: Wow. That I'm going through puberty or that I've been out every night?
1: Both. I had no idea. Congratulations to you.
0: Garvin, I actually was talking about you this week because I went on a date and I was saying that nobody has ever seen me uglier than you and Ryan Beaton coming in here, specifically Ryan Beaton, back when I was like in my mid-20s coming in here after parties at 6 o'clock in the morning to be here with Live Chats. Nobody has seen me uglier than you guys.
1: Oh, and such a privilege.
0: Yeah. Let me tell you. So yeah, I come in here with no makeup and just looking a wreck 90% of the time. But I was out until 3 o'clock in the morning last night. So I've definitely looked and felt better. However, we are here and I am excited to be with you guys. Glad you're doing well. Garvin and I have both been loving the World Cup a whole lot. So we're going to do the entire second segment, just World Cup. I know you guys probably want to talk some U.S. Open. We're going to keep our normal show segments. We're going to go through what happened the last week. Just a little quick catch up here. If you want to get in on today's show, 617-779-0985 is the phone number. And as always, let us know where you're listening from. Send us a tweet, a picture at Kendra Middleton, cross platforms. Love to know what you guys are doing while listening to the show. I got a really sweet text this week from a friend saying that he also has a mutual friend who listens to this show with his daughter on the way to soccer, and that made my week. So if you're listening with your kids, taking them to their games and stuff, thank you so much for listening. Love you guys. Happy to be here. All right, so this was a pretty big week in sports. I just feel so lucky to be living somewhere where the World Cup is happening, but also simultaneously going on with the Stanley Cup and the NBA Finals. It's just such an incredible time to be a sports fan right now, especially in the U.S. There's just so much going on. I have not felt this city more alive, honestly, in so long. I feel like even when the Celtics won the championship, there wasn't this much buzz around town.
1: I haven't heard Gillette Stadium sound as loud as it has sounded the previous couple of games.
0: I guess I kind of buried the lead here, but I went to the Norway game Tuesday?
1: Yes.
0: And that was awesome. It was the most fun game I've ever been to in my life. And I've been to games abroad. I've been to Premier League games. I've been to other soccer games abroad. And I just have never experienced anything like that ever. It was awesome. I know the tickets are expensive, but if you're sitting here and you're like, you know, married with, or you're not married, you don't have any kids, you've got like a little bit of extra spending money, it is worth every cent, in my opinion, just from like the experience aspect.
1: Is the travel worth it?
0: Yeah, it was seamless. I can't even lie to you. Parking was expensive, but it was easy in, easy out. It was easier than Patriots games. And I said that when I was down there. It was easier to get in and out of there than it is during a Patriots game. When I found out the World Cup was coming here, I call it an effort fund, if you will, where I set aside money to do things that are once in a lifetime opportunities every once in a while. And so I've been saving to go to a game and I didn't spend as much money as I thought I would. So if you needed a sign, don't go to the England game. Unless that's just really your cup of tea. The English kind of ruin everything, and they get too drunk and they're rowdy. So I'm worried that they're going to ruin the vibe of all the Scottish people that have been here.
1: Harry Kane had a good game.
0: It's because his forehead is massive, and it's not hard for him to find a header.
1: Oh, I didn't hear the commentators talk about that. I'll have to look out for that next time.
0: Yeah, you should.
1: I'm learning about this game.
0: I do have two World Cup plays that I will give out in our second segment if that is what you are looking for. I think Garvin has some UFC as well, and we can go over last week's fights because I did watch them actually for once. So yeah, Garvin had a good week. We can talk about that. I feel like we have to start with all of this Giannis news or lack thereof. I was in the camp that this was gonna be done by now, and I was listening to Beatle this week. He's like going on vacation this week, so it's definitely gonna happen.
1: Yeah.
0: Now
1: something,
0: that he's not here, what's gonna happen is Monday morning they're all gonna come in here and join the show, and they're gonna have to hit the breaking news sounder. It's gonna be within the first 5 minutes that Beatle is supposed to be on that show that this whole thing is gonna go down. I don't really think I've talked about this a whole lot, at least in the last couple of months, just because there's been so much going on. I hate that Jaylen Brown is the one on the chopping block. I am such a Jaylen Brown apologist. I love him. If you're going to give me the choice between him and Tatum, I understand the Tatum truthers out there, but give me Jaylen Brown all day long. He's a dog, and that is the type of basketball player that I want to play on my team. And I get the fact that everyone is just enamored with Giannis, and they don't get me wrong, I do think that this team needs a switch up. However, I just don't think that you should break those two up, and it's either you have a big three now or nothing to me. But it sounds like he's going to Miami, which is crazy because you're not going to win a championship in Miami right now.
1: Nobody ever will win a championship in Miami, and people just keep going there.
0: But, you know, I got to be honest, if I'm a young millionaire, even though he seems like the type of guy that I would be willing to be locked alone in a room with because he's, like, trustworthy and nice and has, like, kids and a family, I would want to spend my life in Miami in comparison to his other options.
1: Right. If being the top in your profession is not important to you, go and join the Miami Heat, and you'll have a nice quality of life.
0: Yeah, no state income tax. You can tan all year. There's great food, hot people, whatever, you know, like I would much rather be in Miami.
1: You're playing in the play-ins. Like, yeah. Congrats. You're the 9 seed. Maybe with Giannis, you're like a 6 seed. But I don't understand. And I think it was because that franchise beat the Celtics in a couple important games. People around here lost their ever-loving minds when it came to all things Miami Heat. And I was the one person going, they're not that good. Everybody relax. So it's where, like, really good players go to not win championships.
0: And I do love Giannis. Like I mentioned, I would be willing to be locked in a room alone with him from, like, a men are scary perspective. But however, he's a diva. Let's call it what it is, right? Like, he wants to be the number one guy. He has been Jesus Christ in Milwaukee for, what, a decade now almost? What is it, 9 years?
1: He was drafted in 2015, I think.
0: Yeah, so 10, 11 years, whatever it is now. He's been a god there for the better part of a decade. And when you move him somewhere like Boston or somewhere like Miami, he will be, you know, that caliber for quite some time. But in cities like that, there's other athletes, there's other talent, there's other famous people. And if you put him on a team with Jason Tatum, I just don't know how that diva dynamic is going to work out. Because do I think that Jason Tatum is the biggest diva in basketball? No, but does he have some of those qualities about him? For sure. And, you know, when you're that good at something and making that much money, you're allowed to be that way or have that, I don't know, I don't even know the word about yourself.
1: I don't know. You mentioned Jaylen Brown too. I'm pretty much right in lockstep with you. Like, as far as NBA superstar caliber players that are high maintenance, like, I'll put up
0: high maintenance, great word.
1: Thank you. I'll put up with the kind of high maintenance that Jaylen Brown is.
0: Me,
1: like,
0: too.
1: I don't know. I didn't cry myself to sleep when he said this is my favorite season ever.
0: No.
1: Like, I don't really care what your favorite season is. You didn't win a championship, but I'm not going to sit and hold it against you like it's the worst sacrilege you've ever made against this city of ours. Like, it just doesn't bother me on that level. Yes, he talks a lot. Yes, he's cryptic. Yes, he is, I think, intentionally obtuse at times just to kind of mess with people. I don't know that if I was as famous and successful that I would also screw with people. And this, guys, watch this, watch this. I'm going to tweet eyeball emojis and I am going to program ESPN for the next hour. Like, I would do that for fun.
0: Yeah,
1: so
0: totally.
1: He's the kind of high maintenance that, like, I can put up with compared to some other stars in the NBA that have far more bigger issues. Some stars in football that have far more bigger issues. I can put up with this for the person that I believe him to be and for the player that I know he is. Like, I'm not at all interested in trying to break you. It's tough enough to get one all-star caliber player on your team. This team has two, and I don't think those two together have been the issues. I think it's a lot of things around them, including the style that they are coached to play in.
0: Yeah, people got their panties in a wad about that whole Twitch stream.
1: Insane. Insane the amount of time. I get it. It's summertime. It's this summer's Will Campbell's arms. It was that.
0: Yeah.
1: It's like, not a lot going on. You said something, and you didn't really pick a great time to do it. And that's
0: he's right, though. He's right. Like, you're allowed to feel that way. If you're the superstar on a team for a year, you're allowed to say that it was your favorite year. Who cares?
1: It bothered so many people, and I'm just not one of them that heard that and had my feelings hurt.
0: Like, I don't understand. All right, so those are my thoughts on the Giannis situation. Keeping it with basketball, Knicks, NBA champions. I know why people here were rooting for the Spurs. I love Victor Wembanyama, but I gotta be honest, I was kind of sick of him by the end of it and the flopping and just, I love him, but it went too far.
1: You were out in front of the Knicks before the Western Conference Finals ended.
0: I know.
1: You were ahead of it. I know. A lot of people were.
0: I know. And I did not put my money where my mouth is, and it is a big regret of mine. My favorite thing to come out of all of this, though, is New Yorkers beefing with Elmo. Have you seen this?
1: Let's file this under things that I did see.
0: Yes!
1: Because I follow Kendra Middleton on social media. I saw a brief picture of, I believe it was, do you want to set it up? Yes, I saw it, but I'll let you explain.
0: Okay, so if you are not chronically online like myself, Elmo, yes, the Sesame Street character, has a Twitter account. And before the finals started, Elmo tweeted and said that he hopes that both teams have fun.
1: Just sidebar, Elmo should not have.
0: Disagree, Garvin.
1: I don't think child actors. I don't know. Children's television programming characters should have social media accounts.
0: So you
1: let
0: didn't
1: alone Twitter.
0: You didn't like. Okay, so
1: you want, maybe Elmo can have an Instagram. Elmo, I don't think Elmo should have.
0: Don't
1: Twitter.
0: Limit him.
1: Okay.
0: Don't do this.
1: I'm trying to protect him.
0: Don't do this. He's like 50.
1: He's a,
0: protect him
1: he's
0: from
1: a
0: what?
1: Boy from the mean people on the internet.
0: Anyways, Elmo tweeted that he hoped that both teams have a good time. And I don't know if you guys know this, but Elmo is a New Yorker. And New York internet drug Elmo through the schoolyard by his fuzzy red hair and beat the crap out of him with a textbook to the point where Elmo picked a side, go Knicks, and now Cookie Monster is bullying Elmo on Twitter for not picking a side.
1: Jim Henson be rolling over in his grave.
0: There are so many people who are listening to this right now. Like, I hate this girl. This is so stupid. Where is my sports talk? Why are we talking about
1: this? Yes, all the fathers bringing their daughters to soccer practice are hearing how Elmo was massacred in a school somewhere. Good morning.
0: Good morning, you guys. I love you so much. I'm so sorry. But anyways, that has been my entertainment for the week. But somebody brought an Elmo on a stick to the parade with its head cut off.
1: In little X's over his eyes.
0: It's
1: like Newgrounds.com level crap we're talking.
0: I get that we hate New Yorkers as Bostonians. And yes, I've lived here for 10 years and paid taxes here. I consider myself like, what's the reverse snowbird at this point? I don't really know. Like, but that's just...
1: You're here for all the awful weather.
0: I know. I'm a Bostonian now. Okay, it is what it is. But so we're supposed to hate them. However, can we just collectively kumbaya that is hysterical? That New York bullied Elmo into submission. I just, incredible, chef's kiss, no notes. Sometimes I love New Yorkers. People, if you weren't there before 7 a.m., you didn't get into the parade, which is also nuts.
1: You didn't get into the pen? Was that what
0: yeah.
1: they were called? The people pens?
0: Yeah, which is, oh God, so crazy. I'm not going to get into this side tangent right now, but the Macy's Day Parade on Thanksgiving is also fake. They don't let people into that either. You have to stay in one of the hotels right there.
1: I've been to it.
0: And then come out front. Yeah, I tried to go this year and they won't let you in.
1: That's changed. I mean, I went a long time ago. I wouldn't recommend it.
0: And then the last thing I want to talk about before we go to break, Stanley Cup. I want to say I'm glad Carter Hart cried. I love that warm states that should not be good at hockey have dominated hockey for the last 10 plus years. Shout out Florida. And that's all I have to say. This was a great series, but I'm glad it ended the way that it did. I'm glad it's over. No thoughts. I watched every game until it was over, but I'm just glad Carter Hart cried, and that's my only takeaway.
1: I don't have anything on the Stanley Cup, but can I add on to something that we talked extensively about last week?
0: Sure.
1: How you and I were pretty much hand in hand going, I don't know if it's the best idea for Brendan Sorsby to go back to school and play football, especially with what he's dealing with. Well, apparently he also decided that was not a great idea and is now going into the supplemental draft. And I just think it's a little hypocritical that we are at this point of, hey, you basically were not eligible, you know, debatable if you might have committed a felony or not. But yeah, sure, the Jets will take a chance on you. The Browns will take a chance on you.
0: How do you prevent, and if you don't know how the supplemental draft works, from my understanding, TLDR, any teams that are, and that means too long, didn't read for those of you out there. Basically, teams that are interested will submit a draft round that they would have picked him in, and it'll accumulate. That'll be the draft pick that you will give up for Sorsby if you are interested. I am hearing probably a second or a third. But the thing is, I think the league's probably going to suspend him for a year, because like we said last week, that's the one thing you don't mess with the league is their money and their integrity. And you did both of those things. And how do you prevent kids from gambling in college and saying, oh no, I got caught and got away with it, time to go to the NFL with no repercussions?
1: Do you believe that to be a possibility, that the NFL would suspend him on whatever team he gets drafted to?
0: Yes, and I think that that is very clear, that that is probably the outcome of this, is that not only are you giving up a draft pick, but he will not be eligible for a year. Look at Calvin Ridley. I think that that is what we can expect here, even though it wasn't in the NFL. That is kind of the precedent that has been set, which is why I think it's going to be a year. But he wasn't gambling on this league.
1: It would be refreshing. I am not going to hold my breath. I will say I will be pleasantly surprised if the NFL actually does the right thing the first time around.
0: I feel like
1: historically they don't always do that. And I think with this matter specifically, especially with how important the legitimacy of games is, the outcome of games is, and if you ever call that into question, everything that we spend day after day after day talking about completely falls apart. I don't know why the NFL would want to put itself in a position to get mixed up in that, but it's a fair point. If they turn around and go, okay, congratulations, you're in the NFL, we'll see you in 2027.
0: I just think it's
1: that might mean a little bit something, but it seems kind of fraudulent that, you know, after all of the witch hunting is the wrong word, because I think these people are doing the wrong thing, but the hysteria around like getting these guys out of the games and being transparent, but then also having these really big lucrative tie-ins with retail sports books really muddies the water. And it's tough to make you an objective observer in this. So I don't know. I maintain that the kid's got issues. And I think that not enough attention is paid to the fact that, like, I bet every single day, you guys, responsibly, but I bet every single day. And I was doing the math. I'm like, I would have to probably double my output if I wanted to reach the numbers that he was reaching. There's something seriously misfiring in his head that he would be willing to throw away what I believed would be the dream job, to be an NFL quarterback, over some stupid college football game. Like there is a real mental issue there, and instead it's just turned into, oh, it's an injunction, we got to get him back playing football. I said it last week and I'll say it again, I don't think that's the best thing for this young man right now.
0: I think that you have to set a precedent. Like, somebody is going to have to fall on that sword, and the NFL, I think, in my professional, if you want to call it professional opinion, he's going to have to be the one to do so, or this is going to keep happening, and you can't have that happen, because for a lot of reasons. Okay, we are super late. Let's hit a quick break, pay some bills. When we come back, we're going to do all things World Cup, talk about the Scots in town. I have two plays to give out. No more left in this round, just because we're kind of seeing things unfold of who's going to advance, and we might see some people sit. We might see some teams take it easy. There's teams who need goal differential and teams who don't. But I have two futures to give out for you guys that I really like, so we will do that when we get back. 617-779-0985 is the number. 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

0: Welcome back. Saturday Over Under Show. Here with you for two more segments. I asked Garvin to look this up because it was on in the Classic Football Shirts store down in Seaport, if you haven't been there. It's selling out quickly. Cool spot, though. Ralph Lauren has a coffee shop pop-up down there with some really interesting coffees. They're doing like an orange flavored espresso that is quite nice if you find yourself down there.
1: I don't think we shop in the same places. I have to go return some jeans to Marshalls after the show.
0: What's wrong with your jeans?
1: They're too big.
0: Not my jeans, no.
1: They're too big. They're super baggy. They're comfortable, but I look ridiculous in them, so I have to go to Marshall's where I buy my clothes, not the Seaport.
0: The Seaport. Okay, we want to talk some World Cup things here. We did talk pretty in-depth last week about how addicted I am to the referee view camera, and I think a lot of people hadn't really gotten the World Cup itch last week, and now people have it because of all the Scottish people in town who are making it so fun to be here. And I love them, and I hope they never leave. They're incredible. The bars at Faneuil Hall were so packed out on Thursday night that the party just spilled into the streets, and I was out in the streets for hours. The Europeans have found fireworks, by the way, which... terrifying, but also awesome. I was out there and people were just lighting off flares in like mobs in the street, and it was awesome. However, terrified that Europeans have found explosives. It's insane that I probably trust some drunk redneck more with explosives than like a sober European, but we grew up with those things. And I saw the flares come out and I was like, I don't know.
1: The amount of crap they're going to be pulling out of bags going through Logan will be very
0: okay. How chronically online are you? Have you heard about the ranch dressing yet?
1: Yeah, I was here yesterday. I cut a wonderful short out on all the 98.5 socials of the midday show going through the 0 days without ranch dressing delays at the airport. But yes,
0: yeah.
1: Explain, please.
0: Basically, if you haven't heard, people are learning about ranch dressing in the United States and are totally addicted to it and trying to put it in their carry-on or personal item instead of their checked bag. But you can't do that because ranch dressing is a liquid. But if for some reason you're a European listening to the Sports Hub right now, we sell it in powder form. We sell it in packets. Just go to the grocery store and buy the powder. I'm sure TSA will give you no problems about white powder in your luggage coming back from America.
1: No, of course not. I've seen a bunch of people say, oh, no, we have ranch dressing overseas.
0: You don't.
1: No, you know what you don't have? You don't do
0: GMOs.
1: Yes, artificial flavoring. Look, I've been overseas once in my life, and one of my takeaways was they have a lot of the same foods. It just tastes very different. I go, why is that? Well, it's because they don't use a ton of artificial flavoring, GMOs, whatever, in their food. So it doesn't have that like extra kick to it that our crappy American sauces have. So it's got to be like a sensory overload the first time a Scot puts something in ranch dressing.
0: Yes, I am glad that this is happening and that we are culturing people into realizing not why we are fat, but how we are fat. Because I got to be honest, I am very lucky that I travel a lot. It's truly just because I'm not married and I don't have kids and my money is not going to daycares and diapers. But, our food rules, and I'm trying not to swear so hard, but it's awesome. Like, I've had so many people that I've met at bars being like, yeah, I understand why you guys are fat, and it's just, you guys have Chick-fil-A readily available.
1: That's
0: the
1: advantage they have. They can just come over here for a couple of days and just
0: eat
1: like crap. We got to go over there, and oh, God, I got to walk, I got to sightsee, I got to go to museums.
0: Norway is eating their own food supply that they flew in because they don't trust the food here. And I don't blame them.
1: It's fair.
0: Yeah, totally fair. They're literally surviving off of like salmon that's been flown in on a private jet.
1: Yeah, because you're not going to want to leave. You look at the Scots and you're like, oh, God, that's going to be us soon.
0: Yeah. But I hope they never leave. They're awesome. And they party so hard. I love you guys. So Best game of the week. Before we get to a couple bets, I have to talk about my Cape Verdeans out there. Congratulations to Brockton. Love you guys. Hope you partied so hard. This was a draw, but in my opinion, this was a massive W. The underdogs had a really good beginning of the week and kind of fell off once the like train of like Haaland and Mbappe and Messi all scoring two goals on the same day ran through. And I feel like that kind of just put us back, like crash landing to earth, that in England just beating the crap out of Croatia, which sucks because Croatia is a team that you can kind of always bank on to be decent. And I am sad that it's probably Luka Modric's last World Cup. At least it seems like it might be, even though I said that the last time, and that didn't happen, but he's old and also awesome, and I'm glad Ronaldo kind of sucks. Sorry, Portugal fans. I enjoyed that game. So, Garvin, any main takeaways from the week before I start talking about some futures and, unfortunately, England and how I think they're going to ruin our vibe?
1: Yeah, as somebody that does not watch soccer on a regular basis, I have really been enjoying the quality of game that has been played. I think that this is going to be a ratings home run, at least for the early part. My big worry is everyone around, you know, we got the soccer fever, but the second the United States gets bopped by a better team and they get eliminated, that a lot of people are going to lose interest. I don't consider myself to be one of those people. I'm someone that's trying to,
0: hell yeah.
1: And we've talked about it. Like, you know, I want to like soccer at this point. I'm so bored with other sports, and I think I'm finally understanding why. But I'm trying to learn the game of soccer just through watching it, not, you know, sitting on my computer and like looking things up when they happen. Although I did see something last night that I had to look into. And I was telling you before the show,
0: yeah,
1: the drama that unfolded at the end of the first half with Turkey and Paraguay was something I don't think I have ever seen in sports before. So I'll try to make this as succinct as possible. But they were stopping play to look at an injury, and they were looking at the replay. And during all of this, someone from Paraguay walked up to one of the Turkish players and said something. I don't know what. But everybody started flipping out. They're making the square, the VAR.
0: Yeah,
1: which
0: the
1: is
0: VAR.
1: To go look at the replay. Referee goes, looks at the replay. I'm thinking he's looking for a foul on the injury. No. He comes back in 5 seconds, points at number 10 for Paraguay and says, "You covered your mouth. The decision is red card." Crowd goes insane. Guy gets thrown out of the game. I'm going, what just happened? Well, apparently, I think starting this year, there is a rule in place, because these things are an issue in soccer, where if you cover your mouth to say something to an opponent, it's an automatic disqualification. These are the kinds of things that I have no concept of, and I'm just so fascinated by it. These are the things that as I watch soccer, I go, wow, what a concept. The idea of, you know what? We didn't really see where the ball went out, but like, let's just play on. I had the best, worst beat of my life watching soccer the other night with Uzbekistan giving up a goal to Colombia on the 99th minute in 98 minutes of stoppage time. I went, oh my God, I just lost my bet. But I went, oh, that was really interesting. I'm not mad about it, because they're like, we'll get a game in no matter what. It's reminded me that like sports don't need to be perfect. And I kind of miss that watching football, basketball, baseball, and hockey, between the pace of play that soccer puts on, where, and I hate the hydration break. I hate them.
0: I love that everyone's so addicted to booing the hydration break. It's awesome.
1: Because there's usually something interesting happen. They're like, oh, we got to get a commercial in. I don't like it. I don't like things that hurt the flow of the game. And that's really what football and basketball specifically have a major issue with, their pace of play. I can't say that I am like a soccer fan going forward, Kendra, but I'm definitely a World Cup fan, and I'm definitely invested now in how some of these teams are going to perform once they start playing teams of similar talent.
0: Okay, yes, that's where I wanted to go with this, so thank you for the tee up. I think that there is still so much value to be had in the futures markets, and some of them have moved a little bit in the last couple of days. If you would like two moves that I love, and then maybe some longer shots, I have officially gotten to the window on a couple of things. One, the Netherlands, I think, to reach the final 16 right now at minus 125 is an awesome, awesome play. Because I don't think people... For example, actually, let's talk about this. I'm going to give you guys this, but in order to make my point here, I want to talk about how I'm also going to give England to reach a quarterfinal minus 145. I watched that England team the other day, and Harry Kane is just an animal, right? Like, we know this to be true if you watch soccer. But I think people don't think enough about the depth that some of these teams have on the bench. So when I was watching the England game the other day, they were just attacking like crazy. And it was an insane coaching move to pull players out and put in someone like Marcus Rashford coming off of the bench, who, if you have followed soccer at all for quite some time, Marcus really struggled at United and just could not get it together, was supposed to be a young phenom. And I think that it's crazy just the depth that the English team has. So that's the big thing for me when making a future like this is, okay, God forbid somebody gets hurt, right? The English depth that they have and the depth that the Netherlands has, a lot of the like famous sharps we talked about last week have loved the Netherlands as like a long shot on a winner. The fact that you're still getting value for them in a 16 is nuts to me. And the thing about England, we're not putting out a play for them to win the tournament because I don't think that's going to happen. I think that they're cursed. I think that they just have, talking about the bench thing, way too many players with star power and what did you call it earlier? With Giannis, what was the word that you used that I liked?
1: High maintenance.
0: High maintenance. There's a lot of divas on this English squad, and I think that that's the reason that they can't get it together and they can't bring it home. I think they might have the same issue. They might not. Who's to say? Maybe they've figured out how to work around all of this, whatever. But the depth and the possibility of, God forbid, somebody getting hurt, I don't worry about that with England, which is why I think it's a great future to put in. With the Netherlands, they have just not only depth, but also experience on this roster. And I think that that's something huge when also looking at a future and getting value on some teams that I don't know why people are overlooking them, but they are. And then the other two things that I had written down, you're not going to get the same value on a USA future right now, but if you look at them to make a quarterfinal and you just want something to cheer for, plus 120 for the USA to make a quarterfinal, I don't hate. The only teams in front of them with that are Portugal, and obviously Ronaldo is struggling and he looks old. He's, you know, one of the last superstars of this generation that I think has not looked good in this tournament. Messi clearly looks good. I think, you know, Modric, despite the, you know, hand that he's been given, some of the older guys on the Netherlands team, like, everybody looks fine. You can tell Ronaldo looks old. I don't know what's going on with him. So they're ahead of the USA. Spain minus 130, Argentina minus 140, England 145, France 160. USA sitting there as the second team with plus odds.
1: I've seen USA as high as plus 140.
0: Where's that at? I'm on DraftKings right now.
1: I've got plus 140 on the score.
0: Oh, okay.
1: Plus 130 on FanDuel.
0: Okay. FanDuel.
1: That's plus 125 on Fanatics.
0: Okay.
1: So you got some options out
0: there.
1: Yeah,
0: you do shop around, obviously. But if you're looking for something to cheer for, even with, it doesn't sound like Pulisic is having any sort of long-term anything. I don't know if he's going to go in this Turkey game just to get his legs wet or whatever. I kind of am hoping that they don't play him.
1: People that know way more ball than I do believe that he's probably not going to.
0: I don't think that they should, because the biggest.
1: Sorry, based on what I saw from Turkey last night, I don't think you need him.
0: No.
1: They're really content to not just do the same stupid thing on corner after corner after corner. I think the U.S. team should handle the Turkish team quite easily.
0: Yeah. So that's a thing for me, is that even without him, people freak out about the listing of the injury, because obviously in today's world, everyone has PTSD from Achilles injuries, which is why I think it's probably smart for them to sit him, but also you don't want him to get cold type of thing. I think they sit him. They don't need him. They've already advanced. Let him chill out. Who cares? So if you think that he's healthy and you want something to cheer for, these odds are not going to get any better if this team keeps playing the way that they are. So I would get in on that now. I did an exercise the other day where I tried, after the game that I went to for Norway, to name all of the teams in the FIFA rankings that I thought deserved to be ahead of them. And I came up with 9. They were the 10th best team that I put together. They could go on a run here, and I'm very serious about that. I would look at Norway's odds to reach the final 16 right now, because it's minus 160, which you're paying in a little bit, but the way that they look and the chemistry that they have a couple superstars, right? Like, obviously, everyone knows Erling Haaland after this last week, but they have other guys. They have a guy who plays for Arsenal that is so sick, and he's their captain, and I know that there's people out there who don't watch soccer, but get in on this now. I could see Norway making a run. They even have, like, Mexico minus 190 on here. Canada had a game the other day that kind of put them back in conversations to maybe make a final 16. They're minus 155 for that now. I don't really trust Canada after their opening game. They seem a little bit inconsistent to me, but those are the plays that I'm looking at. I've logged the two I mentioned already. Looking at maybe USA, I am just, I, like everybody else, am fearing the Pulisic injury a little bit, but it doesn't, I need to know more about what's going to happen in the coming days before I get in on this. But watch that for the USA if you want something to cheer for. And I really think after watching Norway the other day that there is a possibility that they are one of the sweethearts of this tournament that for some reason people are overlooking and shouldn't be. So they don't have the depth that I mentioned like other teams, but they're decent.
1: Now, if I'm watching the next US game and Christian Pulisic might be the only player that I know, but I want, you know, I want a little anytime goal action. Not saying we're going to get one, but of if Pulisic isn't playing, who would be the next person?
0: Gio Reyna or Balogun, probably, I would assume. I pulled up the team total goals, and I think Balogun was like going to lead, like was the leader, minus 500 to lead the team.

0: or anything U.S. related, something to keep the interest for a bit.
1: I'm not a huge anytime goal scorer.
0: I'm not either.
1: Yeah.
0: I'm not. Unless it's, you know, like Messi. Messi was easy. Harry Kane was easy.
1: Holland was easy.
0: Like, those are guys you know. And part of it, just in watching Harry Kane and watching Messi, as someone that's trying to learn more about this game, half the battle is just settling the ball and trying to get the ball to the middle. Those guys are so talented. Once they get the ball through the middle, they're probably going to score. So those make sense. But yeah, other ones I'm not too keen on.
1: I just keep reading through this Netherlands roster, and it's so stacked. That's probably my favorite play of the entire tournament. Is I just don't know how books are still giving you value on something like that. Which, watch this bite me in the ass. But this is something that I haven't loved anything like this in a long time. Let me have it.
0: So you didn't take the Knicks. You can take this one.
1: I know, and I'm still beating myself up about it. Well, I was talking about them in like February. I don't know. Okay. All right. We're going to hit a quick break. We will come do our final segment with you. We'll recap last week's UFC. Garvin's got some picks to give out for you guys. If you want to call in about the U.S. Open, you can. It's so tough to do this show on a Saturday when you like can't really give out anything with value now. Although I was going through some of this. If we have some extra time, I do think that I don't understand some of the prices in the market right now. If you want to look up like the top five, including ties, we can talk about that. Some of these prices just don't make sense for me. So we're going to hit a quick break. 617-779-0985 is the number. You're listening to the Saturday Over-Under Show. We'll be right back.
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0: Hello, hello. Welcome back to the Saturday Over Under Show. Kendra Middleton here with you for about 5 more minutes. I would just like to put a PSA out there that if you're going to email me and tell me that I suck at my job, can you make sure you're not a 30-year-old with your huddle highlights in your bio of your social media account? Thank you. That's all I have to say. Okay, Garvin, I did watch UFC last week.
1: Welcome.
0: And I hated it.
1: Okay.
0: But I did it for you. How'd you do?
1: I think I had a pretty good week. What was the one? Oh, Ilya Topuria. I mean, I and many, many, many other people who know way more about fighting than I do did not give Justin Gaethje a chance. I thought it was a highlight of a great night of fights. The Josh Hogan, Derek Lewis fight with standing, which I told you, if you have a brain, you take Josh Hogan for the knockout. If you have a heart and want to see decency in the world, you take Derek Lewis. Derek Lewis is super old. But if you listen to my brain, you got Josh Hokit at a great number, despite him being not a great person. But Bo Nickel was the one that I was doing a pretty loud happy dance around my house. Because, again, it's one of these things where if you're going to give me plus money on Bo Nickel to finish inside the distance, I'm going to take that. We hit that. And hopefully you followed that too, because that felt like a layup. A lot of those fights were designed for entertainment, not for competition. Because some other people I talked to.
0: Do you hate that? Because I hate that.
1: Yeah, it's...
0: Because, I think that's another reason that I hated the experience.
1: You know what? I watch every single week. I mean, every single week. I watch other promotions. Every once in a while, you know what? I can deal with the squash match because I know what it's going to be. I think part of it was the UFC just doesn't have like a great depth of American stars right now. That's why if you listen to me.
0: Who are those big superstars right now?
1: American superstars?
0: No, just in general.
1: Well, Ilya Topuria would have been one. Alex Pajeda definitely is still one. I think Tom Aspinall should be there. You're going to see a lot of buzz with the return of Conor McGregor at International Fight Week. I think Max Holloway is a star. I think Kayla Harrison should be a star. Like, there are names out there, but part of the reason that they suffered is because they do events every single week. Yes, I would have liked to see Max Holloway perform in that card. He had the most boring BMF fight against Charles Oliveira. I had a whole bunch of names, but again, not important. I thought, because I'm way too close to it, I thought the fights were pretty good. I thought the production was excellent. And I think fans are just left wondering, why can't you put in this effort every week? Because we are now back in the mother effing apex again because TKO is cheaping out on travel. But all that being said, you know, I thought the U.S. live band, the Marine band, was an excellent addition. Like, they did some things really well. The 10,000, I have to step away from it. Feet view of it is the main takeaway was the Josh Hokit saying something really crappy. But again, I told you guys last week, I don't like him. This is part of the reason why. It's he's done stuff like this before, so I just kind of knew it was coming if you put a microphone in front of him, whatever. But again, if you took the knockout prop, you made some money. This week, I have two, actually. If you can go to 98.5thesportsup.com and search UFC, my preview of the main event between Manel Kopp and Kyoji Horiguchi is up online. I have a prop in there if you're so inclined to follow it. But the one I'm going to give out here, I believe, is the featured prelim between Melissa Mullins and Bea Mesquita. And like I was saying with Bo Nickel last week, if you're going to give me these kinds of odds, I am going to hammer it because of the value. Bea Mesquita is like a 1,000-time world-class champion grappler. She's a badass. She got into this sport late because she was just so busy snatching arms and legs and necks and anything else. 24. She's a 24-time jiu-jitsu champion. Really, really accomplished. We have a submission prop, an opportunity for a submission prop for Bea Mesquita at minus 105. And I've seen sharp fair value closer to 115, minus 115, minus 120. I got it at minus 115 earlier in the week. It's moved against me. I jumped on it again at minus 105. Her debut was pretty much one-sided. And I think the UFC is trying to take her along slowly. She's 35, which isn't really great. To start at the sport that much older than everybody, I think it does work a little better for women. I think as women get older in this sport, they gain a little strength over their younger counterparts. And I've seen women in their mid-30s just ragdoll some of these girls. And that's kind of what I'm expecting to happen today. I have Bea Mesquita by submission, minus 105. I love the number on this, and I'm probably going to hit it once again before the event starts. The other one I will just say to keep an eye out on, I can't get the prop on the book that I want. There's a gentleman by the name of Levon Chokheli making his debut. He's a Georgian fighter. Some retail books in our fair city, Kendra, don't seem to want me to bet on Georgian fighters or Russian fighters or Belarusian fighters. I can't get a good prop on Chokheli here. I've seen him at minus 140 to score a knockout over some grappler who's also making his debut. If you can get that number at minus 140, I would encourage it. All the other books that have it available are like minus 175. It's a little steep for me, but I have also seen fair value anywhere from minus 160 to minus 220. But my official play for this Saturday will be Bea Mesquita by submission, Kendra.
0: Okay. This was the fastest hour of my life.
1: That's good.
0: I have to say. And I'm going to go take a nap. So
1: it's a great day. It's a beautiful afternoon to stay inside and watch soccer all day.
0: I'm going out again. I'm literally going to go home, take a nap, go out with my friends, and then work out in the gym for the last game. I'm skipping the gym now. We all know that I love to go to the gym after this shift, but I'm going to be responsible and go home and take a nap and go to the gym later because I'm a good girl. Okay. Love you guys. Thanks for tuning in. Leroy and Cerrone up next. Have a good weekend. Stay safe. Don't drink and drive. Thank you to our essential workers. Did I miss anything, Garvin?
1: I think you got it all.
0: Okay, double love you guys. Kiss on the forehead. Bye.
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1: Good morning, party people. Happy Saturday. The U.S. men's national team are winners once again, beating Australia 2-0 without Christian Pulisic yesterday to advance to the knockout round in the tournament. They will be back on the pitch on Thursday when they take on Turkey. Other scores from yesterday, Scotland falls to Morocco 1-0 at Gillette, a.k.a. Boston Stadium. Brazil defeat Haiti 3-0, and Paraguay winners against Turkey 1-0 with some drama in that game. This afternoon, we will get the Netherlands taking on Sweden at 1, Germany and the Ivory Coast at 4, and Ecuador taking on Curacao at 8 p.m. And your Red Sox were also winners last night, 6-2 against the Rangers, after Rangers Torres had a no-hitter into the 7th. The two sides will run it back with a first pitch at 10:10 p.m. with Connolly early on the mound for the Sox. And in the U.S. Open, Wyndham Clark is 1-under alongside Samuel Stevens heading into the morning. 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Eliminate that pain with Dr. Franke of Boston Frollo Therapy. 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I'm Kent Pendleton. Your next update is in about an hour.
2: Attack the rim, deep three, violent two-hand slam.
3: Game 7, Boston trails by 2. It's been a battle all night, and for many in this building, this feels like the end. But Leroy and Cerrone, they've been here before. Leroy lurking, eyes locked in, and oh, he pulls it loose! He's got the steal with 5 seconds left. He looks up, finds Cerrone. Cerrone catches, steps into it. A three for the win! He hit it! Cerrone from downtown. Leroy to Cerrone. They have done it again. They've done it again.

0: running. I need that scratch, Ryan. Turn it up. Yeah. Good morning, everybody. It's the Leroy and Cerrone Show. I know it's early. It's 9 o'clock. It's Saturday, but I can't be quiet. I can't be all smooth. We are up. We are ready to go. Cerrone, how you doing, man?
1: I'm doing pretty good, man. I'm tired, but I'm good. I stayed up late. Shouldn't have been up that late, but it's all good. This is for a good cause. I'm good. How about yourself?
0: Can you share what the good cause was, or is this something personal and private?
1: Oh, no, nothing like that. I'm just, man, I'm jumping on the grill today, man. I'm jumping on that grill,
0: see,
1: man.
0: See,
1: I got
0: this.
1: We be crying about, you know, how come the aunties and uncles don't throw the cookouts no more? It's because we are the aunties and uncles.
0: Here's the deal. Cerrone, everything you just said right now is telling me that today is going to be a phenomenal show. Now, it's not like we don't have phenomenal shows, but I'm with you. I'm very tired. I've been running around. I was out yesterday like crazy. Shout outs to my aunt and her husband, Jay, from North Carolina. Wakefield, baby. They came through, hung out with my mom. Took the boat over to Encore, came back.
1: This guy, I was trying to be like you and I.
0: Went to Grace Padilla. Yeah, man, we was out. And then we ended the night. My mother was in them streets with me. We ended the night around 11 o'clock. But then let me tell you what happened. My phone died. And because we depend on GPS so much, I got lost.
1: Wait, time out.
0: Yeah.
1: And was this in Greater Boston?
0: I got lost in Braintree. Listen.
1: Stop.
0: I'm telling you the truth. I got lost in Braintree.
1: I'm about to leave.
0: I couldn't believe it. And by the time I figured out how to get home, I realized I was only 6 minutes away. Which said to me, I got to stop depending on technology so much.
1: Yeah, for you to get lost in Braintree,
0: I know.
1: There's like no wrong way to go. You just keep driving. You're gonna run into something. You know, like
0: I know.
1: Come on, man. You've been here too long for that.
0: It's funny. You said we are the aunties and uncles now.
1: Yeah.
0: So I didn't have time to put together a list. I know you had hit me up with a list for music, but I didn't have time.
1: That's all right.
0: Well, actually, I did. And I said, we can't do a Father's Day list. And the reason why is because if one of the hits for Father's Day is Just the Two of Us by Will Smith, I was like, I can't do it. I can't do it. The best part about that song, Cerrone, is the chorus. But when Will Smith hits, it is the corniest thing ever. Just the two. That's fine. But then he comes in. I said, nah, dog, I can't do it. And so with that being said, today's music is dedicated to, and we've done this one before. Yeah, we the aunties and uncles now. It's like, I don't know. We haven't talked before this, and we're on the same wave. It's unbelievable. 617-779-0985. Obviously, tomorrow is Father's Day. And you said you're going to be on the grill.
1: Nah, the weekend is.
0: Okay.
1: The weekend is. It kind of started Thursday around 3 o'clock when I clocked out.
0: It's
1: been Father's Day ever since.
0: Can we do a PSA before we really get going with the show? And, of course, we're going to talk about the World Cup. We're going to talk about Jaylen Brown. We're going to talk a little bit about the Patriots. We're going to be all over the place. We're going to do that. But tomorrow is Father's Day, and Father's Day is at the bottom of the list of holidays. Let's just be honest.
2: It's right there with Arbor Day.
1: Black Day.
0: It's at the bottom of the freaking barrel. And so what we want to do also, I just want to put this out, PSA, you've got until tomorrow. Cerrone, I've met so many people who forgot Father's Day is tomorrow.
1: Who forgot Father's Day?
0: Oh, there's a lot of people. Some people thought it was last Sunday. Some are just shocked it's this Sunday.
1: They were hoping it was over.
0: Yeah.
1: I thought that was last week.
0: It was like, it still exists. They didn't get rid of Father's Day. So listen, you have less than 24 hours to get it together. Now, as Father Cerrone, you can agree or disagree. Yes, we do love, you know, grills, and we do love, you know, tech things and things of that nature. But we are pleading and asking for you all to please think outside the box. Go a little bit deeper. Think a little bit deeper about that father in your life that you love and adore. And do something special for him. Don't do the ties are beautiful. Come on, dog. Let's go beyond a tie. And with that being said, as we talk about sports, 617-779-0985. Two things. If you want to call in and shout out that father or father figure in your life, feel free. Show them some love. 617-779-0985. And if you are a father who's willing to admit that Father's Day is at the bottom of the barrel and you wish it was just a little bit more important, and you know people have a hard time coming up with gift ideas for you, fathers, call in to tell us what you would like for Father's Day also. 617-779-0985. And if fathers, when you call in, and if you tell us what it is, we're going to hit you with a little bit of this. Because that's all it is. We work hard. We just want to play hard. That's what you're going to get. Again, 617-779-0985 is the number. Cerrone, guess what?
1: What's that?
0: Phone lines are going. They're going already. And people want to talk about a whole bunch of stuff. Let's go to JP and MP. My guy, JP. JP!
2: Cerrone, Leroy, what's up? I am fired up like it's a Joe show. Give me a, you don't need the drop button, but give me like a hot 1 minute here.
0: Okay.
2: First of all, Leroy.
0: Yes, sir.
2: Great job. Kind of missing Pebbles in the morning show, but great job there. It's still a great team. Of course, you can't get through to your show. I could get to the White House easier than getting a hold of you on the radio. So, Leroy, I'm still doing the friend zone, but she's not seeing anybody else, but we're in the friend zone. But I had a first date today for coffee at Panera. Went great. Second date tomorrow night. I'll give you an update next week.
0: Okay.
2: Now, as far as Father's Day.
0: Mm-hmm.
2: My father, first time he saw Roger Clemens, God rest his soul, pitching at Texas, said, Hall of Famer. Just every time Roger pitched, me and Dad got together. I said, then when he took the steroids, my dad said, so my generation drank when we played ball. Who cares? Always love Clemens. Always think of that. What am I doing tomorrow? One of my sons, we're going to wash and detail my car.
0: Yep.
2: My other son, we're going to hit a bucket of golf balls.
0: Yeah.
2: At the end of the day, now, amusing. I'm Joe Murray on this one, okay?
0: Yep.
2: I'm glad I'm going out, old guy on the front yard. I'm glad Morocco won. Give me my city back.
0: Oh,
2: I'm tired of hearing those songs, okay? I'm an Italian from Providence. I don't want to hear that song from The Departed anymore, okay? I was at 88 Keys last night. The piano player was doing Snoop Dogg. DMX on a piano was fantastic. This 6'10" guy with bagpipes comes in, steals the show and the women, and I gotta listen to three bagpipes. I can't get into Hennessy's trying to drink because they took over the streets. You know what? I'm gonna say it. Go back to Scotland. Aww. We love you. Thank you for spending money. Go Morocco.
0: Wow, that's crazy.
1: That's cold.
0: Cold-blooded, man. Yeah, can I get one more hard work for his dad? He said his dad saw Roger Clemens the first time and said Hall of Famer. That's crazy. So that's the type of stuff we're talking about. Again, call in if you want to show your father, that father figure in your life, some love. And also fathers, if you want family, people, you can be anonymous. If you want them to know what you really, really would like for Father's Day, you can, and you'll get hit with the hard work because that's what you do. That's what you put in. My God, speaking of the World Cup, Cerrone, wasn't it funny? Wasn't it last week? Didn't we get a call about how pretty much lame it is to talk about the World Cup because nobody wants to talk about the World Cup? Nobody really cares about the World Cup.
1: Oh, and how much of a disaster it was going to be for the city of Boston.
0: Things have definitely changed. Oh, my goodness. What a time. Ratings are through the roof. It's been fantastic. I don't know about JP, but I'm perfectly fine with the Scottish coming through. No Scotland, no party. That's fine. The Haitian community standing up. The Cape Verdean community standing up. Oh, and by the way, Team USA putting in work. Winning two games in the World Cup back-to-back for the first time in 96 years? Oh, the World Cup in North America is working for sure. When we get back, we'll talk about that, plus more of your calls. Happy Father's Day, early Father's Day. It's 98.5 The Sports Hub.

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0: fire up the grill, get them hot dogs, them glizzies, and burgers ready to go. It's 985, the Sports Hub, the Leroy and Cerrone Show. Again, Father's Day is tomorrow. Come on now. Get it together. Cerrone, the World Cup here in North America has absolutely been a success, despite what some people, and I'm only saying some, not all, not many, some, which reminds me, I feel like there's a lot of people who were kind of against it or dismissive of it. And it's because they live in a bubble. This is my conclusion. They live in a bubble.
1: Very small bubble.
0: And they want to be heard. So they just yell it. And they're the loudest ones in the room. But it's clear to me. I think it's clear to everybody. Oh, this was a positive move to have. And let's just bring it on home. To have games here in Boston. Boston Stadium, a.k.a. Gillette. It's a success. I know these bars around here are happy. I know these establishments around here are just, they're happy. Mm-hmm. I was out in the streets yesterday. I mean, it was just, it was phenomenal. And the love, and a lot of people say, and it's cliche, but the love, man, like I was on the train. And for half of the U.S. game, I wasn't able to watch it. And there were people who had on, obviously, USA apparel. And I would say, hey, what's the score? Oh, and it was just an easy conversation. Really friendly. All types of people. Everyone's just, you know, in it to win it, and it's a beautiful thing. But Cerrone, you came up with a wonderful, wonderful, wonderful topic that we need to touch on. So if it is, well, it is, if the Olympics have been a success, and let's bring it on home again, once again, to Boston, does that mean, are you guys in on the Olympics or other big events, sporting events coming here now? Because we've been negative about it for years. Mm-hmm. Every time something comes up, no. But are we in now? Can it work? Is this a sign that it can work?
1: I mean, it's to me, it's an obvious sign. I thought it was always, I always thought it could work years ago. Mm. Because some of the cities that the Olympics, some of the host cities that the Olympics have been in before, they Boston. So if it worked in other, I hate to break it to you, I don't know if people didn't notice, Atlanta in 1996 is not Boston.
0: That's true.
1: It's not even close. It's not, they had to basically build the city up in order to accommodate the Olympics and it helped change Atlanta to what it became today. A lot of cities, going back to, I believe one, it was one of the first times they had the Olympics in L.A. This is, I want to say, I don't know if this is the 70s or whatever, but the reason you see palm trees in L.A., and they're in the straight lines. You normally see them in the backdrop of, okay, if it's snowfall or a video game or movies. You see the palm trees are in a straight line. Palm trees don't grow in Los Angeles. They planted them there to make it look good for the Olympics. Mm. This was, you know, decades ago. And it's become a look of L.A. So these cities had to build themselves up in order to host, you know, something like the Olympics. Boston now, I don't know how many hotels. You have massive convention centers, multiple convention centers. You have stadiums. You have with all the colleges. You have the aquatic centers. You have basketball arenas. You have the garden. You have Boston Stadium. You have all these things that already that are already in place to hold. I don't care if it's a cycling event. You have the streets. You have the space. It doesn't matter if it's a, you already have a marathon route for the marathon for the right. Olympics. These are things that you already do in the city. You have the Charles River for the rowing events and all those things. Things are already in place. And Boston is already a world-class city that can handle that. And I think the other part was people saying, oh, it was going to be a travel disaster. Have you had a hard time getting to work last week? I mean, has it been any different? You've been going to work. I mean, it's. And there's thousands upon thousands of people from other countries randomly popping up whenever there's another match. Mm. And they're here, all here for this stadium event that holds 70,000 people or whatever it may be. But these other events, you're not going to get 50,000 people go see a fencing match. You know what I'm saying? It's like right. It's a bunch of small events, but the convention centers and the hotel space and all those things will be perfect. But the transit system has worked out. All the things have worked out. and the love that you're getting from all the different nations and all that stuff, all the things people had concerns about have been thrown out the window the last week. And I think it's time. NBA All-Star game. We need it. Should have been had it.
0: Yeah.
1: All the All-Star games should have been came through. I want to see the NFL draft. You can clearly handle that.
0: Yep.
1: After what we've seen, especially with all the fans in the comment at the watch party and all that stuff. You can handle the NFL draft. You can handle the NBA All-Star game. Major League All-Star game, you've had that already. About time to get another one in here. All those things should be, Boston should be on the list. You had the chance to have the IndyCar race. I've got the F1 race yep. that was going to go through the city. City said no, it ends up going to Miami. Now it's become a major deal in Miami and there's one in Vegas as well. But all these things were on the table in Boston, but everyone said no because they didn't think you could handle it. You can clearly handle that stuff. Boston's a major tourist destination, has the hotels, has the convention centers, has the transit system, very walkable, has the universities to hold all the other events, just like Atlanta did with Georgia Tech. Everything is already in place. And it's about time to put Boston back on the list for all these things because this World Cup stuff is proving it. Not just Boston, but these other cities are having major success doing it too and showing that they can also handle these events.
0: Again, 617-779-0985. You know, looking at the World Cup, has the success of the operation of the World Cup, is it perfect? No, there are going to be some hiccups. But overall, it's been a success. Let's stop playing. Has that changed your mind on whether or not the city can handle other major sporting events? I'm with you, Cerrone. I think the top two that should be a no-brainer now, NFL draft. I think the NBA All-Star Weekend, NHL, Major League Baseball. Like, come on. There should be no argument about any of those. Oh, we can't. You know, it's always, again, it's those people in a bubble who are the loudest, and they make it seem as though everyone feels that way. And maybe some people were persuaded to think that way or feel that way about events coming here. But look, we've seen it. We're witnessing it right now.
1: Yeah.
0: Yesterday, I was at Braintree Station. Was trying to get to South Station.
2: Asking for directions.
0: That was at night. Trying to get to South Station. And I was getting ready to jump on the red line with my aunt, her husband, and my mother. Yeah.
1: Is Braintree still charging you to get off? Remember, you had to pay to get off at Braintree stop?
0: No.
1: Like, if you took the red line all the way into Braintree, you had to pay to leave the station.
0: I don't remember that. What, they going to lock you up?
1: Man, you had to pay. They had a turnstile at the end. It was like you had to pay an extra charge to get off in Braintree.
0: I don't remember that. They were
1: getting you. Oh, I remember well.
0: They were punking you. I don't know about that one.
1: No. I know there's somebody out there listening and remembers that. Going to Braintree Mall, you get on the red line, you ride out there, South Shore Plaza.
0: What?
1: You had to pay to get off because it was like you're in another area or something like that.
0: Oh, God.
1: Yeah, buddy. I'm sorry.
0: No, it's all good. So we're there, and the wonderful young lady working for the T says, hey, you know what? If you want to get there faster, the commuter rail is going to be here in about 9 minutes, and it's free.
1: Bless your heart.
0: Was it packed? Was it overpacked? Were there issues? No, y'all. Sorry. And this was during the USA-Australia game, like right before. And trust and believe, if you were in the city was jumping.
1: And how long did that ride take you?
0: Man, please. Couple of minutes.
1: Yeah, exactly.
0: Good to go. So again, people are already calling in 617-779-0985. Do you feel as though the success of the World Cup so far, and we're just sticking with Boston, obviously it's in other cities, but so far in Boston, has that changed your mind about other sporting events coming, major sporting events coming here to the city of Boston? We'll get to that next. Plus, we got to talk about JB. Oh, God. JB, Giannis, Celtics talk, all that good stuff. We'll do that next. He's Cerrone Battle. I'm Leroy Irvin. It is the Leroy and Cerrone Show, 98.5, The Sports Hub.

0: Marvin and Cerrone battle on the way on the Sports Hub.
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0: Yes, sir. 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Leroy and Cerrone Show. It feels like a cookout, Cerrone. Mm. I'm going to send you this playlist so when you hit the grill later on, you can really, you know, put your foot, your ankle, your behind into making that food so everybody can enjoy it. Before we went to break, we were talking about and asking the question, with the success of the World Cup, and specifically here in Boston, does that change your mind when it comes to major sporting events coming to the city of Boston?
1: I just thought.
0: What's so funny? What happened?
1: You know, can we trace soccer for the Red Sox?
0: Oh! And I'm pretty sure a lot of people would say yes.
1: Just not having international games at Fenway.
0: Hey, Ryan, what's the thing that they did for the first time? I think it was a couple of things or something, or since 1914 and 19, something they did or haven't
1: winning
0: been
1: back,
0: able to
1: winning
0: do.
1: Back to backs since 1930 no, or something no, like
0: it,
1: that?
0: I forget what it was.
2: It's got to be like a run differential.
0: Something like that.
2: See, I thought one of the worst parts about the Connecticut Sun going to Houston instead of coming here to Boston is I would have given anything to see a pro basketball team in the summer compete with the Boston Red Sox. Ooh. I really wanted to see that.
0: Oh, wow.
1: Ooh.
0: That would have been great.
2: Because when the Fever came through, there was a lot of hype for it.
1: Yep,
2: sold out, yeah. I think you could have had pretty healthy crowds coming to the Garden, especially with the Red Sox playing out.
0: Wow. Playing. Well, for the record, I don't know if anybody knows, but Cerrone and I are Bostonians through and through. But Cerrone, I think you got the upper hand on me.
1: Now what you get lost in brain tree, man. Speaking of brain tree,
0: Chris in brain tree agrees with you, Cerrone. Chris, what's going on? You mean to tell me Cerrone is right?
3: Yeah, totally. I remember when I was in high school, we would go into the city all the time, and you'd have to pay to go home. You'd have to pay to get off the train when you got home back to Brain Tree.
0: What kind of mess is that?
1: Thank you.
0: Good old Massachusetts finding a way to just...
1: Yeah, because if you look at the... Okay, everybody knows the MBTA map, which I got to get a poster of that. I don't know why. Very nostalgic thing. But if you look at the MBTA map, Cerrone, and you look at the red line...
0: Real quick, put a pin in what you just said with nostalgia. I'm telling you, we are on the same wave. Wait until you hear, but just remember that. But anyways.
1: Okay. Mm-hmm. If you look at the MBTA map and you look at the red line, it has a break in it. Like, once it splits off, you got the Ashmont train, you got the Braintree train.
0: Yeah.
1: Then it's a break in it, and it says Braintree Quincy or something like that on it.
0: You talking about that JFK?
1: If you look at the map itself, at the tip of the red line map, the Braintree thing, I think it has a space. Mm-hmm. Once you pass that space, it charges you double. You have to pay to get off the red line or something like that. Yeah. If you accidentally get on that Braintree train leaving JFK instead of Ashmont train, you're going to pay twice.
0: That portion should have been called shenanigans.
1: It's one of the great, great MBTA hustles of all time. I'm pretty sure it's not the only one. I just haven't been to the end of the other lines. But actually, as a kid, we used to ride back and forth. But that's
0: just out of boredom.
1: Yep. Just go all the way to Boston College. We was like 10 years old.
0: Going to Alewife.
1: I don't even know where that is.
0: Turn around, come back. Just bored. We used to do something. I'm not going to say any names, and I'm not encouraging this. We used to go down on the tracks and dance.
1: Oh, yeah.
0: Stupid.
1: I remember, okay, you know how the corridor at Orange Line.
0: Yeah.
1: Oh, my God.
0: Hope my children aren't listening.
1: We would go and literally run from one station to the other, like run down on the tracks Stony Brook to Forest Hills, or the greatest is going in the tunnel from Mass Ave to Back Bay.
0: We would
1: race. You know, there's a corridor. 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
0: Yep,
1: up top, Sparrow Park. Shout out South End. A couple of my friends would go upstairs. And we would be on the platform and race from Mass Ave to Back Bay, some in the tunnel, some on the corridor, and see who would win.
0: Oh, I'm sorry for laughing. That's not funny. Be safe.
1: Oh, good times.
0: Be safe, children.
1: Today, I don't even trust my kids to take the trash out past the neighbor's house.
0: And it wouldn't work today. You know why? Because Boston's different. It actually has improved. And that's what we're talking about when it comes to the World Cup.
2: Some concerned citizen would make a phone call.
0: Right?
2: You see that.
1: Oh, we'd be on. Oh, we'd be on CNN, like, on video.
0: And maybe that's why big, huge sporting events can now come to Boston. The World Cup has given us an example that it can't happen. Let's see if you agree. Let's go to Mo in Milford. What's up, Mo?
4: Hey, what's up, guys? How you doing?
0: Good.
4: Love
0: good.
4: Your show.
0: Appreciate it.
1: Thanks, man.
4: Before I start, I just want to give a special happy Father's Day to everyone, and a special happy Father's Day to all the dads out there with kids with special needs.
0: That's right.
4: I have one. I take my son to ABA every Saturday, and on my way there and back, I listen to your guys' show every Saturday. Oh. So I just wanted to thank you guys
0: Appreciate it. And Mo, we got to hit you with a hard work real quick. There you go. What's going on?
4: I think Boston has proven itself to host these big events. Don't forget, last year that NHL had the Four Nations face-off in Boston. We saw Team USA versus Canada. It turned out to be a great week of hockey here in Boston with all the best NHL players here. So I really couldn't see why we can't have more events.
0: Appreciate it, Mo. Happy Father's Day. And again, can we hit them one more time with the hard work? Yes, sir. Let's go to...
1: Good for

0: ending up in the studio at the end of the day. You said it was one of the best hip hop albums of all time.
1: Good Kid, Mad City, Kendrick Lamar.
0: Good Kid, one of his
1: second album.
0: All right.
2: Hey, Pete, before you go, I want to ask you this. So before the World Cup, were you skeptical or against big events coming to the city, or how did you feel about that?
0: I wasn't. I figured any additional traffic is worth it.
2: Oh, wow. See, appreciate it, Pete.
1: And real quick to that, and one thing I never really thought about until he was just speaking about the traffic difference. They're not coming from Scotland with bringing their cars.
2: Right.
1: So people are coming here to hop on 93 at 9 o'clock in the morning. They are flying in and they're going to get on the MBTA. Yes, if you take the train into the city, which millions of thousands of people do, I get that. But they're coming in and they're going to be walking around. It's not like they're going to be, you know, on Route 9 with you trying to come in from Framingham.
2: Right.
1: Or on the Mass Pike. Like, they're not driving. They're coming in. They're flying in. They already know. It's like New York City. The last thing you do is go in there and get a car. Boston is a city like that. It's all done by its transit system. The trains might be more crowded. I understand that. MBTA hasn't been perfect, even though it is listed as one of the best transit systems in the country. You don't realize how good the MBTA is until you go somewhere else. I'm going to tell you that right now. Mm-hmm. But people aren't coming and bringing their cars, so you're not going to see heavy traffic on the highways. You're not going to see any changes in that. You're just going to see it on the transit system or foot traffic when you're going downtown in the Newbury streets and places like that. And how often are you really walking down those areas anyway? I know Leroy does. You know, I'm trying to get like him one day.
2: Shut up.
1: You know, Mr. Ferragamo Gucci here, but I'm trying to get there. But, you know, the rest of us aren't walking up and down Newbury Street for 2 weeks.
2: I sit with my legs crossed now.
1: Oh, this guy. Pinky up.
2: Yeah, pretty much, man. 617-779-0985. All right, so when we get back, if you watch us on YouTube, go to 985 The Sports Hub, you'll see I have a shirt on from the Celtics that says it's different here. I don't want it to be too different. I don't want it to be too different. We got to talk about the Celtics, JB, Tatum, Giannis, and all that good stuff. We'll be right back, 985 The Sports Hub.

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0: 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Computer love. It's 985 The Sports Hub. We were in Sero.
1: Looking for love in all the wrong places.
0: Listen, we promise we are going to get to JB, Giannis, Tatum, the Celtics, and all that stuff. But I have to tell you what's going on when it comes to the calls. People are still calling in about this whole World Cup stuff and a bunch of other things.
1: Big deal.
0: Do you mind, Sarone?
1: Go ahead.
0: If we go through these calls, let's see who's been on the longest. Let's go to Chris in Marlboro. What's up, Chris?
2: Not much, guys. Great show. Love it. We'll listen to you guys every weekend when I can.
0: Thank you.
1: Thank you.
2: So, look, I got to admit, I was not a soccer fan, but I've enjoyed the World Cup. Mm. I got to watch Messi, watch the USA. And look, it's just you all of a sudden, you just keep the crowds are the big thing because you see them and they're just so happy to be there and enjoying it. So, on that, that's been the best part.
0: Appreciate it, Chris. You know what part has been the worst part, Sarone? And I expressed this online.
1: Oh, I know. I was about to go there. Go ahead.
0: Fox, putting these games on television at 7:20 or whatever it is.
1: 7:20p.
0: 7:20p.
1: In 2026.
0: Is an absolute abomination.
1: It's a money grab.
0: And I'm not paying the 10.
1: I have YouTube TV. And soon, every time you turn it on,
0: my God,
1: there's a special World Cup thing that pops up on your screen, and it instantly says "watch in 4K" or $9.99 or whatever it is. No. They made it the lowest possible clarity, resolution, whatever you call it, to get you to pay the $10 at least for the World Cup. So if we can get $10 out of Leroy for a month,
0: no.
1: To watch this in 4K, well, you can get it.
0: So I literally turn it on and I go,
1: it's all fuzzy.
0: Ah!
1: And then you see highlights on your phone and it looks like a video game. Like, yo, what? It's not the same match I just watched. But that's the game. They don't even put it. Most of the stuff on YouTube TV is 1080p. And Fox is normally, when you watch football on Fox, it's the clearest of all of them.
0: Yeah.
1: But nah, man, they made it bad just so you spend that 10. And I know millions of people said, it's just $10, just for the month. And they probably made $100 million from that.
0: Is it any different if I use my antenna? Will it come in? It'll come in? Okay, so that's what I'm going to do.
1: It will be. You get better audio, too, because it's unfiltered.
0: Mm. Let's go to John in Vermont. What's up, John?
3: How's it going, fellas?
0: Going pretty good. What's going How you on? Doing?
3: Good. Yeah. So a couple things on the MBTA lore. I don't know if you know about the light at the end of the station, right? Yep. So we used to ride the trains too when we were kids.
1: Yeah, you see it light up. If you light up train, if it goes off, the train's coming.
3: Exactly. Right. So that's how you go down the tunnels if you want. And then there was a bunch of graffiti in some of those back hallways you could go and check out. It was really cool.
0: Oh my God.
3: But we were like 14. So when I see kids now, like, they don't let their kids out. I was like, bro, we used to ride the trains all summer long. The other thing with the World Cup, Boston's a sneaky good World Cup town. I mean, it's been like that since 94. Mm-hmm. I mean, when Brazil won, it was bedlam. When Italy won, it was bedlam. It's always been a good place for the game.
0: Appreciate it, John. He's telling the truth.
1: Yeah, I don't know how we Italy won it. It was a big deal.
0: And we end up forgetting. I remember one time I ended up in Harvard Square and a store had just put a TV out. No, shut up. A store put a TV outside. And there were just people surrounded having a good time. And it was phenomenal. And if you're wondering why Sarone asked if I got lost, it's because I admitted last night I got lost going home from Braintree because my phone died. I didn't have a GPS. Daggone technology.
1: I tell you, real quick, this is a very short story. I got lost on Route 9 one night.
0: Mm-hmm.
1: This was years and years ago. Me and my aunt were coming back. From somewhere out Western Mass. Anyway, it was like a concert. We're coming home, coming down Route 9, stopped and got something to eat. It went the backwards way on Route 9 in the middle of the night. We was almost to the whole complete opposite end. We realized, like, man, I thought we was only 20 minutes away. We've been driving for an hour and realized we were going the opposite way on Route 9 the way we came. Sorry, but yeah.
0: No, I get it. Isn't it embarrassing? It's like, man, I got to pull my Boston card out and at least.
1: Well, they're not really in Boston.
0: Deduct some points.
1: If I'm past Framingham, I'm out of greater Boston.
0: But still, we used to have a really good sense of direction. Didn't matter where you went. I was 6 minutes away from home and got lost. It took me about 45 minutes to. Yeah.
4: We're not on a grid system.
0: I know.
1: That's a good point.
4: I live around here, and I got turned around because of construction. I was coming to this building, and I took side streets that I've never gone down before. I'm like, I can see our studio.
0: Yeah.
4: I don't know how to get
0: to it. Isn't that crazy?
4: Though, because I take a left, and then I take another left. I'm like, I should come out here. And I'm like, I've ended up in the Bermuda Triangle. I don't know how I got to where I am.
1: And it's all the one-way streets, too.
4: Exactly. That's what it is. I go, oh, okay. Yes, I'm going to just keep going. Next thing I know, I'm almost in Sherbourne.
0: I could be around the corner. No, let me not say that. I could be 5 minutes away from my home, and it's daytime. And I know how to get home, and I'll still put the GPS on. So it's my fault. It's my fault for depending on that stuff. Got to turn it off. Let's go to Jim in the South Shore. What's up, Jim?
5: All right. Hey, before I get into the World Cup and everything, the running through the tunnels. Do you guys remember they used to never charge going outbound on the Green Line? We used to run through the tunnels from Park Street Station to the above ground in Northeastern. Now, if you guys remember this, when you ran through the tunnels, do you remember the cutouts every 2 feet that you would have
1: you
5: to
1: lean
5: get
1: into
5: in
1: the
5: when
1: wall.
5: The train went by? You'd have to suck yourself against the wall as the train goes by 1 inch, but you could feel your nose rubbing on the train. And by the way, we never knew those were there until the train was actually coming.
0: Oh,
5: then we learned after that.
0: Oh my God!
5: But yeah, we used to. Yes,
1: it's built for the workers.
5: We used to run through there all the time. Back to having these big events in Boston, guys. Mm-hmm. You guys are from here, right?
0: Yes, sir.
1: Yeah.
5: You know the graft. The corruption, starting at the local politician, up to the major. You guys know this.
0: Yeah, that's
5: the mob
0: true.
5: With the garbage removal. This is the worst place to hold any large event as far as economics is concerned. Everybody's stealing everything.
0: I know this. I know,
5: this
0: Jim, we're trying to.
1: That's above us. So yeah, we don't even notice.
0: we're just talking as sports fans, but you're absolutely right, Jim. Oh, yeah. Shenanigans. That should be the Massachusetts model.
5: They get there.
1: But it is, I mean, like I said, they charge you to get off the red line to get off.
0: Appreciate it, Jim. There. Let's take one more call before we go to break. Let's see. Is this JP again? Did he call back?
4: Different JP.
0: JP in the car. What's up, JP?
6: Hey, what's up, guys? How are you?
0: Good.
6: I love the Olympics. World Cup's been cool. The Tartan Army here in the bagpipes. It's all awesome. But just like the last caller, this is a state that has a $500 million structural deficit with MBTA and a general manager who's allegedly pulling his hair out. You got the Kraft family suing the town of Foxborough over peanuts.
0: True.
6: And it's just like not real. Health insurance subsidies getting cut. Mm. Like, how are we going to pay for it? I love the Olympics, like hearing the national anthem. But how are we paying for it, guys?
0: Appreciate it, JP. I don't know.
1: They like always figure it out.
0: Yeah, figure it out.
1: They always find out a way. I mean, I don't, and I tell you this, every major city has corruption. Mm. Every major city has got politicians. Everybody wants their pockets lined.
0: Yeah, but we might be the world champs of it, though.
1: No.
4: Have you ever been to Providence?
0: It's bad.
1: Thank you.
4: Providence is pretty bad.
1: New York City. New York just had they got the World Cup and the Knicks parade going on at the same time with corruption in the middle of it.
0: Yeah, and they got it done.
1: They figure it out. That's above us. That's just white envelopes passing hand to hand and backroom deals. That's going to happen. If they said we're going to bring the Olympics to Watertown, it's going to happen. If they're going to bring the Olympics to Miami, corruption is going to happen. Backdoor deals and all that. Someone's going to complain about money one way or the other. Mm. But on the flip side, if you're a business owner, if you own a bar, if you own a restaurant, if you own a bed and breakfast, if you drive Uber, you are going to make as much money as some of these people who are getting these backdoor deals and all these other things going on. It brings us so much money for the average person that it's so hard to pass up. Can you imagine how much you're making DoorDash and Uber right now with these people here?
0: No. Let's get it done. I don't care if it takes 1,000 keep your mouth shut and keep your nose clean. Let's get it done.
1: The corruption in Boston is bad, but it's the only city where people talk about it all the time. Mm. Other places are kind of on the low. It's a big deal in Boston. People just talk about politics and corruption.
0: All right, let's take a break. We got the Sports Hub headlines, and when we get back, the entertainment report. And like I said, I promise. JB.
1: Things getting different.
0: It's different here. What was it he used to say? The mood or the something's about the energy's yeah, about to shift. About I don't want to shift it too
1: about
0: much.
1: To shift to the central time zone.
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2: All right, World Cup action. USA over Australia 2-0. It's the first back-to-back win, World Cup wins for the U.S. in 96 years. Unbelievable. Scotland fell to Morocco 1-0. Brazil defeated Haiti 3-0. And Paraguay silenced Turkey. Is it Turkey or Turkey? I've heard they changed the pronunciation
3: like
2: of
3: Turkey.
2: Turkey 1-0. Today, you got the Netherlands, Sweden at 1, Germany, Ivory Coast at 4, Ecuador, and I believe this is Curacao. They say, I believe that's the way we pronounce it in America, but I don't know. But anyways, they're going to be getting it in at 8 o'clock, and then you have Tunisia and Japan at midnight. Moving on, Major League Baseball, the Red Sox got a win, y'all, beating the Mariners 6-2, game 2 of three between the teams goes down tonight at 10:10. Golf, the round 3 of the 126th U.S. Open is underway. Round 2 ended with Wyndham Clark in the lead at -7. And in the WNBA, Fever Dream at 1, Storm Mercury at 3, and the Sky will take on the Wings at 8. 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

0: 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It is 985 The Sports Hub, the Leroy and Cerrone Show. How you guys doing out there? Hit us up, 617-779-0985. Remember, you can also call in to wish that father in your life a happy Father's Day. And if you are a father and you're a little bit frustrated with the lack of attention Father's Day gets, and you would like to let family and friends know what you would like, hit us up. You can be anonymous. I don't know if we have the ability to disguise their voice, but maybe you can disguise your voice on your own. Put a little bass in there or maybe turn it up a little bit. I don't know, but hit us up. We still got a lot to talk about. We got about 1 hour left, but let's do the entertainment report. Cerrone, all of these have to do with movies. I'll just say it like that. Number one, I saw Disclosure Day last weekend, and I'm disappointed.
1: You're like the only person I know that said that.
0: I'm disappointed. It didn't live up to the hype to me. I wanted a visual spectacle, especially when it comes to like the aliens and the UFOs. But a majority of the movie was about basically a government agency chasing folks around. And then some characters, Cerrone, were so annoying, and the behavior between some characters was just unreal. And here's what I mean. The best way I can describe it, Cerrone, is, Cerrone, if you and your family were being chased by zombies, right, would you stand still and argue with your family about what you're going to do next while the zombies are just feet away? Or would you just break and get out of there and figure it out some other time?
1: I wish I could say the latter.
0: Uh-oh.
1: But it'd be... But what about where's my Xbox? Where's my shoes? Oh. You got my phone? Now where's my headphones? And it'd be, just go ahead and bite me, man.
0: I'm giving it
1: a 6. Foot.
0: I'm giving that movie a 6 out of 10. I was so disappointed. Maybe you feel different. Oh well.
1: I'll check it out eventually. But yeah, I mean, I've heard good things, but I it sounds like you're describing a lot of Spielberg. Sci-fi movies or any, I don't care if it's Eagle Eye. Remember with Shia LaBeouf, whatever, and the AI thing chased him, which now looks crazy going back. It's him and the girl constantly running from the government. Close Encounters of the Third Kind. It's Richard Dreyfuss and I can't think of the other lady's name, running from the government to try and prove that these things are going on. You know, it's his movies kind of have a theme. Minority Report. He's running from the agency most of the time. That's most of his movies are kind of like that. So I understand what you're saying.
0: You saw the trailer when the lady's doing the news and she starts making those clicking sounds. And my wife, during the movie experience, we was watching a movie. She went to try to get a kiss from me. And she said, and I looked at her funny because I thought she was trying to be funny and make the sounds that were in the movie. And she was like, no, I'm just asking for a kiss. Moving on, if you consider the movie How the Grinch Stole Christmas, starring Jim Carrey, a holiday classic, good news. It looks like Jim Carrey and director Ron Howard are in on a sequel. To me, it's a top three holiday movie, Cerrone.
1: It is.
0: If you don't watch that movie, I feel like the holiday season doesn't feel complete. Real quick, Cerrone, what are your top three holiday movies? I got Christmas Story, How the Grinch Stole Christmas, and this one I don't know if people know about, but I love the movie 8-Bit Christmas. It came out, I want to say, in 2021.
1: That was good.
0: I love that. I have
1: that
0: to watch.
1: That was good.
0: Yeah.
1: That's kind of low. I would say number one, National Lampoon, Christmas Vacation.
0: Okay.
1: Christmas Story, of course.
0: Yep.
1: Third one. Oh, that's tough. I know a lot of people don't like it, but it touches my soul.
0: What's that?
1: It's Pole Express.
0: I can't get over the animation.
1: Pole Express.
0: Really?
1: Yeah. All right. Something about the Pole Express kind of does it.
0: I got to take 8-Bit out. Muppet's Christmas Carol.
1: Yeah.
0: Nah, dog. You laughing.
1: That's funny.
0: But the Muppet Christmas Carol is I go to Coolidge Corner during the holiday season. Coolidge Corner, if you're out there, please put some tickets aside because I will be there to eat that good popcorn and watch a Muppet's Christmas Carol. You are missing out if you don't know that. Two more things real quick. Number one, Toy Story 5 is in theaters. Records are already being broken and has the highest preview of the year with 17.5 million at the box office. And some are predicting it could debut as high as 175 million. I'm going if no one else wants to go. I don't care. I'm going. You know why? Remember I told you to put a pin in this, Cerrone. Nostalgia.
1: Mm-hmm. Yeah.
0: Nostalgia. It gives me an overwhelming feeling of nostalgia. And then I got to ask this too. Cerrone, what gives you an overwhelming feeling of nostalgia? Mine? And they're always weird things. The theme song to New York Undercover, for some reason,
1: really?
0: It makes me get nauseous with nostalgia. I found this thing on YouTube recently where you can watch old Rap City episodes, but with the commercials that aired at the time. Oh my God. I love that. And then my last one, the theme, the SpongeBob. When it goes, oh man, for some reason, it's like I can see my kids. It feels like it's a Sunday, early fall, sun is shining. I'm putting their Pop Warner uniforms on and we're heading to the game. And SpongeBob was playing before we left the house. But yeah, those three things right there, they give me just unbelievable.
2: Who lives in a under the
0: my
2: sea?
0: Babies.
1: That's in my babies.
0: Babies. What about you, Cerrone? Anything?
1: Me, it's me, it's music. Most of nostalgia stuff is for me, it's always music. And it's just going certain places. Going back, for my birthday, I was up there and I went to all the places I grew up as a child, and I made a video, went and walked around these places, certain visual things, certain smells. And this is a weird, crazy one because I grew up, most of my youth was in Moxdale Garden. Shout out Moxdale, Crestwood. Anytime I walk through like a neighborhood that looks like that, I'm instantly taken back to like 1987.
0: Wow.
1: Like, oh my God. We would have tore this place up. We've been on the train tracks. But we it's certain things that just take me back to those days. But it's usually with me, it starts with music and certain smells just bring me right back.
0: Wow. And last but not least, wait, Ryan, I got a feeling you wanted to say something.
3: For me, it's like 90s media, like television. Like I'll watch The X-Files and just go, wow. Like every car,
1: that's a good one.
3: Every car from my childhood had paneling on the side of it. People used to smoke indoors.
0: Yep.
3: The phone was in the kitchen and that's it. Like that's the kind of stuff I look back and go, man. Oh man, just, I don't know. There's something about it. So you were talking about like the 720p. I'm not like a graphics snob like that. So like sometimes I'll see something in poor graphics and be like, I'm going to go watch, I don't know, I'm going to go watch an episode of Cheers, something old, something vintage, something to make me remind me of a simpler time.
0: Yeah, but that's because that was in a simpler time.
3: Yeah.
0: The 2026 World Cup needs to step it up.
3: But again, Cerro nailed it. That's the money grab. That's that 4K.
0: Unbelievable.
1: It's all it is, yeah.
0: And finally, I just want to know, did you see the new trailer for Spider-Man?
1: I did, but the Shrek trailer was better.
0: I haven't seen the Shrek trailer. I got to check it out.
1: It's hilarious.
0: Okay. I will check that out. That's your entertainment
1: it's hilarious.
0: Report. All right. As promised, I know we keep pushing it down and whatnot because honestly, part of me doesn't really want to talk about the possibility of Jaylen Brown no longer being a Celtic. But
1: I'll talk about it.
0: Cerrone? Not JB.
1: It's got to be different here.
0: Oh, Lord, not JB. I promise when we come back, Celtics talk. It's Leroy and Cerrone, 98.5 The Sports Hub.

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0: This is Jaylen Brown. It's 98.5 The Sports Hub. Ryan, you can keep that playing a little bit. He's like, oh, he's in pain. I'm talking about Jaylen Brown. And I don't blame him. I really don't blame him. It's the Leroy and Cerrone show. Don't look any further. You got what you need right there, Cerrone. We don't really need to recap what the conversation has been about the Celtics and potentially going after Giannis and what it might take, meaning Jaylen Brown might be in the trade and whatnot. But I just want to say this. I'm against Jaylen Brown being traded away, point blank, period.
1: Why?
0: And the reason why. Cerrone, the groceries are really, really good with the Celtics. It's really, really good. The problem is the chef and the recipe. That's the problem. We've talked about it over.
2: He can't cook.
0: Yeah, listen, he's not cooking.
2: Yeah, let him cook.
0: We talked about the philosophy, Cerrone. It's not the players. Jaylen Brown has done a phenomenal job. I think part of the reason why some are with it, I'm not saying you, Cerrone, but why some are with it is because, again, and this shouldn't matter, but personally, they don't like him. They don't like his personality. They don't like what he said at the end of the season and all that. Okay, you know what? Let's say it was. But at the end of the day on the court, his game is not weak. Can he improve in certain things? Absolutely. But to be an MVP candidate and to talk about him and be on some like, yeah, you know what? Yeah, we just want to, you know, we'll move on from him. Bring in another guy, Giannis.
2: Multiple MVP winner.
0: Okay,
2: go ahead.
0: Yes, multiple MVP winner, but he's only won once as far as an NBA championship. But more importantly,
2: which I'm not, a lot more if he had Jason Tatum.
0: I'm not gonna diminish what he did. But more importantly, I just feel like I don't know if it's going to fit. I don't know how a Tatum and Giannis led team is going to work. We've already seen what Tatum and Brown can do. Can they improve? Absolutely. Do they need to change some things? Absolutely. But they're two of the top players in the league. The groceries are good. It's organic. It's delicious. It's the chef and the recipe. That's jacked up. And we even got, because we saw what the chef and the recipe did for the Knicks with less talent. So that's where my concern is. I don't think you should trade away Jaylen Brown. And plus, I'm going to be honest. I'll say it. I'm not saying that it should be a factor. I love what he means for the community. I love what he means for the region, even though that should not be a ultimate determining factor on whether or not he is moved on in a trade or whatever. But on the court, what else can you ask for? He's pretty much improved every single season. And so I have no doubt that he will improve even more as a Celtic. I want him here, Cerrone. I already know how you feel. I'm just going to fall back.
2: Well, here's the deal. I know I'm the Jaylen Brown, supposedly the Jaylen Brown hater. Call me that. Whatever. He's a great player. He's a good player. Good, great guy off the court. All those things. I wouldn't just trade Jaylen Brown for the sake of trading Jaylen Brown. If I could trade Jaylen Brown for Giannis... Yes. And yes, I'm trading Jaylen Brown for Giannis. It's keeping it about basketball. Uh-huh. What Giannis does, he makes put it like this. Joe Mazzulla's been at the barbecue challenge. Like you said, he's been a terrible. The chef has been a problem. He's been at the barbecue challenge cooking catfish. It's like, dude. It's ribs and pulled pork. What are you doing?
0: Yep.
2: Giannis comes in, and all he's bringing with him is ribs. You have no choice. You can't take Giannis and say, go shoot 10 three-pointers.
0: Yep.
2: He ain't going to do it. He forces you to cook a certain way.
0: Okay.
2: You have no choice. Giannis will change Mazzulla. He will have no choice but to adapt to Giannis. It's a move that Mazzulla probably doesn't want because he probably wants guys to spread the floor. But Brad Stevens is like, if you want to keep your job, this is the 7-footer we need. The Celtics need a 7-footer. We know that. They need a big. There's an MVP, a two-time MVP big that is available. And up until last season, he played more games than Jaylen Brown. And last season, I'm pretty sure they benched him because they were trying to tank. He wanted to come back. They didn't want to come back because they were trying to lose on purpose, which has happened all over the league. The age difference is what, a year and a half? Hey, people acting like, I saw somebody says, fans acting like he's Purvis Ellison. Like, yo, what are we doing here? Like, stop.
0: Don't talk about nervous Purvis.
2: Hey, man. Hey, when he, by the time he came to the Celtics, he was more nervous.
0: Oh, my God. He was garbage.
2: He was just taking his check and going home. But it's like a year and a half age difference, whatever. Giannis, when he's out there on the floor, he plays as much as any other star, which is 64 to 68 games. They all do the same thing. Mm-hmm. But he's the 7-footer you need. He's the rebounder you need. He's the shot blocker you need. He's the low post scorer you absolutely need. He's all those things. Oh, and by the way, he can score 30 points a game and shoot a very high percentage because he plays around the rim.
0: Can he coexist with Jason Tatum?
2: Figure it out. Jason Tatum has figured out how to play well with bigs. The best combination Jason Tatum has played with, not as far as scoring. Tatum with the pick and roll game with KP was phenomenal. Tatum with the pick and roll game with what's his name, just playing with the Spurs, Cornette, was phenomenal. Tatum with the pick and roll game with Al Horford extended his career. Tatum plays very well with centers. That's why I wanted to see him play with Vucevic when he came back, but it didn't happen. He comes back. Vucevic breaks his finger. They never had chemistry. Missoula benches them in a game 7. It's the stupidest thing I've ever seen. But anyway, along with playing G-Leaguers, the other stupid thing, and all in the same game, same quarter. But he plays well with centers because he's a good passer. He's a hooper. He's going to play pick and roll. He's going to play pick and pop. They play off each other. He plays a good game. The guy that doesn't play like that is Brown. The Celtics were dead last, I think, in assists. They were last in pace. All those things. He led the league in usage. He led the league in turnovers because he had the ball a lot. He played well. He shot a high percentage. His mid-range game went to a whole nother level. He's not Giannis. He's not Giannis. It's still harder for him to score than it is for Giannis to score. But having a big in the new NBA where the bigs are coming back, you had to have one. We just saw Karl-Anthony Towns. We just saw Wimby. We see what Jokic is doing. You saw what Durant is doing in Detroit. You saw the Cavs get to where they were because of Allen and Mobley, and they went away from them late. But you have to have, you got to have Chet Holmgren. You got to have Hartenstein. You have to have bigs in order to win. And that's, to me, why you make the move for you. I'm not trading Jaylen Brown for some random wing or some other guy that's going to give the same numbers. No, I'm not going to do it unless he wants out. And he wants to go to Atlanta or something like that. Grant him that wish. He's earned that right to say, I want to go somewhere else. Send me home. Fine. He's earned that. On and off the court. He's earned the right to decide with his future. But basketball, just looking at a basketball standpoint, I'm taking Giannis over Jaylen Brown any day of the week. That's we shouldn't even be having this conversation. Like 2 years ago, same people called the station and said he's not even worth the contract they paid him. And it was silly. But now, I want him over Giannis. What? Over Giannis? The Greek freak? There's no way in the world, basketball-wise, it makes more sense. Like you said, off the court, community stuff.
0: Yep.
2: Jaylen Brown has been a champion at that. And he's going to do it wherever he goes. But there's another aspect to this that I think people are kind of not looking or overlooking. You hear a lot of thing about NBA players, and they say there's hoopers, and then there's guys that like what the NBA can get them. Mm-hmm. Jaylen Brown, from the moment he's been in the NBA, has done other things that the NBA has given him. But because they're good things, we look at it and say, oh, that's good. It's positive. But he's into so many other things. Is his number one focus hoop? Is he 1,000% in hooping? Or like you said, or is he looking for the computer love? He's on the thing, the podcast. He's talking about everything. He's doing a ton of stuff off the court. He's all over the world. He's doing all the things. And the hoop fans are like, yo, when are you going to be in the lab? We want to see the videos of you in the lab getting better. Still goes right, crossover into the inside, to the left, shoots the fadeaway, fake spin, fade. Yep. He's been doing the same move for 3 years. He just gets stronger at it. But we want to see the game. Is he a hooper? Or is he a guy using the platform to do other things? That's not a bad thing.
0: It's not. And
2: that's how you get eliminated early in playoff series.
0: My two things with that is, number one, I would say, yes, he has been improving. Can he improve some more? Yes. But his play every single season literally has gotten...
2: Oh, shot attempts have improved. But
0: every single season he has gotten better. If they looked messed up last season, it's because he had to take more shots. Or it was because Jason Tatum just wasn't there. And that's why he had to take more shots. But then the other part, man... I don't have a problem with players doing multiple things, because we all do multiple things and can still be focused on a certain thing and it being the priority. I believe basketball for him.
2: How many guys have won doing that?
0: I believe basketball. He did. They got a championship. Him and Tatum.
2: Number two, because he had a hooper leading the way.
0: But I believe that his priority is still basketball, and it doesn't mean he can't take 30 minutes out of a 24-hour day to do a podcast. He can do that. I don't think we're seeing or I don't believe we have access to all the workouts that he's doing. Does he need to improve on his left? Absolutely. But I believe he'll put in the work, because from what I've seen throughout his career, he tends to come back every season a better player. And then the last thing I'll say, Cerrone, you know, we were talking about the Knicks. And the thing about the Knicks that I find impressive is that everybody on that team seems to know their role and they play together. If you introduce Giannis into the situation, Mazzulla might want to do one thing. Giannis might want to do another.
2: And Mazzulla be gone by Thanksgiving.
0: Giannis and Tatum might not be on the same wave. And then Brad Stevens might want to see the team go in a different direction. All I'm saying is, and I'm not saying you wouldn't have issues with Jaylen Brown still, they got things to work out. But I think you have less of a distraction or less of a chance of the team being divided and what the philosophy is going to be with Jaylen Brown than you do with Giannis. That's just my opinion.
2: Here's the thing. They're there now. They just lost in the first round.
0: Yes.
2: To a Sixers team.
0: But I think people...
2: They are already in that. They're at the point now where you have to do something.
0: You have to do something, but I guarantee there are people saying, well, I hear you, but let's not forget, Jason Tatum was out for a majority of the season.
2: You had a 3-1 lead in this series, and you won two games by 30 and lost three at home.
0: I know. It's ugly.
2: And your head coach's only decision was to put G-Leaguers on the court to start the game because he was so scrambled eggs. You know what makes a decision easy? Giannis. It's an easy decision.
0: I don't know, because we've already...
2: It's easy.
0: Because Mazzulla is very, very hard-headed. So who's to say he won't be hard-headed with Giannis? Well,
2: okay, think the same thing. You brought in Jrue Holiday. You brought in Porzingis with knees made of rubber bands. You brought them both in. Guess what Mazzulla had to do? Sit back and watch. He didn't have to make decisions because the talent was there. Holiday made the decisions. Porzingis, Tatum, Brown mixed in. Talent takes the decision-making away. When you don't have talent... He's on that whiteboard every time they run up and down the court. He's pulling out that whiteboard. Every time out, he got that whiteboard. He's erasing more than he's writing anything down, which means he's undecided on what he wants to do. He's scrambling. He's changing. This guy plays. This guy doesn't play. Today, he might play. Because he's unsure, because he didn't have the talent, and he had a tough time making decisions. Talent takes the decision-making away. I hate the cross sports. A.J. Brown, when the Patriots offense, takes the decision-making away. We in the red zone. They got one-on-one over there. Let's throw that fade. That's easy money. Gronk makes decision-making easy. That's what talent does. Jaylen Brown's a good player. He's improved off the court, on the court. He's gotten stronger. From where he came in as a draft pick to where he is now is an amazing turnaround for a basketball player, something you don't see a lot of. But playing at his best is not better than Giannis at his average. So right. I'll put it like that.
0: 617-779-0985 is the number. When we get back, we'll continue this conversation. I see you guys on the phone. We'll get to you guys, too. It's 985 The Sports Hub.

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0: Uh-oh. 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Cerrone, I just realized how freaky this song is. Never paid attention to it like that, but it's supposed to be a family-friendly show. What is we doing? 617-779-0985. What's up, Cerrone?
1: I got a gaming chair, whatever I'm sitting in. Man, I think the piston just broke, man. I just started dropping to the floor.
0: You twerking?
1: Man, come on, man. God. Man, if anybody want to send me a nice gaming chair, man, just hit me. It's right in my DM, man. No. God, Father's Day.
0: I was about to say, you better send that family text.
1: I'm like, yo, why am I on the floor? Like, yo, are you serious right now?
0: Tell them tomorrow is June 21st, a day dedicated to fathers, and I need y'all to look at what happened to my chair. That's all it should take.
1: It's like and then everybody left hand in the playoffs. That's just fading away. Like, what happened? It was working for 82 games. All of a sudden, Paul George is frying me, and I can't go left.
0: Let's go to Joe in West Virginia. That's right, hard work. Joe, what's going on, man? And thank you for holding.
2: Hey, glad to be on the show. Thanks for letting me get on. And wicked pisser show, the brother in Leroy Cerrone. It always is.
0: Oh, appreciate
2: and you know where I'm coming from. Mm-hmm. A gift unlike any other, the gift of God. Don't be about to die.
0: Appreciate it.
2: But anyway, yeah, you got it. Real quick, the U.S. is like in the World Cup, is in the knockout round.
0: Mm-hmm.
2: You're onto something. I wonder, you know, the U.S. goes on to win the World Cup, a butter parade in Boston, and let's keep Jaylen Brown in Boston. Take care, guys.
0: Appreciate it, Joe. Speaking of Jaylen Brown, Cerrone, he's been talking about conspiracy theories against him.
1: Oh, was the SpongeBob. Oh, brother.
0: Here's the thing, he's going overboard, maybe he's not. But I do think
1: he's not big enough. He's not a big deal enough for conspiracy theories.
0: I think he's not a
1: like Scottie Pippen, like I don't know, they were hating on me for
0: I think because he's not years. A team player in the sense as a team player under the NBA umbrella. He's going to say what he wants to say, he's going to do what he wants.

0: was telling everybody the whole playoffs she was better than Tatum. FS1 and Colin Cowherd and Nick Wright, they've been telling everybody for years that Tatum is not that good. He just took a shot at him again last week and said, call Tatum a system player. Come on now. And said Jaylen Brown's the real leader. So if the media is telling you you're the leader, national, local media, you got all these things you're doing online. You got stuff you're doing with Harvard, major, major players.
1: Right.
0: And then you come on, he said, the computer love. He said in front of the computer and say, nah, they trying to keep me down. No, they're not. They built you higher than your game was. Your game deserves. There's a lot of players in the NBA getting 25 points a game. You're the most popular one. The league made you the highest paid player in the sport, in the history of the sport. Come on, now they gave you $300 million.
1: I think there's a portion
0: Brunson of... Brunson getting what, 150?
1: I think there's a portion of the NBA, a portion of the NBA media that, yeah, they'll give him credit, but the second he says something or, you know, something that doesn't fall in line with the way the system...
0: Like saying there's a conspiracy against them after they built them up.
1: Yeah, like, for instance, can you explain, and I know Tatum is a part of this too, but can you explain...
0: You talk about conspiracy. There's your conspiracy.
1: But can you...
0: What's the beef against Tatum?
1: Right, but what's the beef against both of them, for instance, not making the Olympic team? How did that happen? It doesn't make sense to me. And so from...
0: I got an answer for that.
1: Uh-huh.
0: It wasn't about Jaylen Brown. It wasn't about let's stick it to Jaylen Brown. It was we have to figure out a way to get LeBron, Kevin Durant on this Olympic team in case this is their last go-round. This was about pleasing the megastars that were LeBron James and Kevin Durant. This could be their last Olympics. It wasn't about sticking it to Brown. It was about building, about extending those guys' legacy. Steph Curry was another one they added to that team. It was about rewarding LeBron, Steph, and Curry for their past years. That was about that. And Jaylen Brown was a casualty of it. It wasn't sticking it to him. It was rewarding those guys. Because Jaylen Brown was on the other Olympic team before that. Well, the USA basketball team before that, along with Ime and Tatum. You know what I'm saying? But it wasn't about him. It was about them. And he took it as, oh, they're just sticking it to me because I don't sign with Nike.
1: Do you
0: Klay Thompson ain't worn Nikes in 15 years. Neither Steph Curry. He wore Under Armour and some other company.
1: Uh-huh.
0: You're not the only one that's not wearing Nikes. Are you serious?
1: Do you believe there's a conspiracy when he talks about not getting the calls from the refs?
0: No.
1: Mm.
0: No, he flopped just like they do. Hey, he's still doing it. Let me go to basket. You weigh 260 pounds, gentlemen. Hey, no. And then, but the minute he complained about that, guess who got a bunch of calls to go to the foul line? He got the calls literally 2 days later. He got the calls. But it's always something. It's the shoes. It's I'm not getting the calls. I'm not getting the love. And then they say, okay, bet. Here's $300 million. Here's Eastern Conference Playoffs MVP. Here's Finals MVP. Here's all NBA. We're going to give you all that. He even won the daggone dunk contest, boring as that was.
1: They
0: gave him that.
1: You mentioned all NBA. You think not making the first team? Come on, Cerrone.
0: It was Luka. It's him or Luka. Let's be honest. Let's not look at the Celtics lens.
1: Okay.
0: It's Luka, Jaylen Brown.
1: And I'm taking JB because he plays both sides of the ball.
0: He led the league in turnovers. Hmm. He threw it to the other team more than anybody in the sport. He scored less. He's not a good passer. He's not as good a passer. He's not a good a rebounder. He's not as good a shooter. He's not as good a scorer.
1: What about the defensive side?
0: Yes. Okay, play defense.
1: And Luka is horrible on defense.
0: But he's elite in every other thing over Jaylen Brown. He's not. Jaylen Brown is not as good as Luka. What are we doing? Here's the thing. I'll say this about the Celtics. We get caught up in this nostalgia thing with the Celtics like no other franchise. But the reality is, every Celtics championship, going back to the 80s, all happened because they got rid of a fan favorite.
1: Mm-hmm.
0: Dennis Johnson was here because you traded for him. You see what I'm saying? Kevin McHale was traded here. Robert Parrish was traded here. You got Bill Walton because you got rid of Cedric Maxwell, who was Finals MVP, fan favorite. You had to make that move. Kevin Garnett was here because you traded for him. Ray Allen was here because you traded and got pieces here. Rondo was here because you traded pieces away. And then Jason Tatum is here because you traded away Paul Pierce and Kevin Garnett to get him
1: right.
0: And to get Jaylen Brown. In order to get Drew Holiday, Derek White,

0: You had to trade for pieces in order to get Porzingis. You had to get rid of Marcus Smart, a fan favorite. The way you continue to stay great and the way you won the most championships in NBA history is you have to have – you got to be tough, thick skin, whatever. You have to be willing to make the tough move. And the Celtics with Red Auerbach and all the other guys before him, Danny Ainge, they didn't hesitate to make that move. And Brad Stevens, I don't think, would do the same thing. To stay relevant, you have to sacrifice. You have to give something up. We got the big fish here, Jason Tatum. If I can get an MVP caliber center out of that, out of Jaylen Brown, so be it. You got to make that move. But keeping guys around because you like them, you slowly go from champion to second round exit to first round exit to the coach should be fired to we don't know what we're going to do next.
1: I'm just not a fan of talking about Jaylen Brown like he's a chump. Like
0: he's not a chump.
1: He's not
0: Giannis.
1: But let me ask you this. Okay, culturally, I'm talking about on the team and philosophy-wise. Do you believe Giannis is going to be able to change that?
0: Yes. You have no choice. Locker room stuff, you don't know how the locker room is going to react.
1: Right.
0: You don't know how the locker room is acting now. You just lost in the first round to the Sixers.
1: Mm-hmm.
0: You just lost a lot of players on that. You brought in a lot of new faces, whatever. The locker room, yeah, I don't understand it, but I don't know. But on the court, would be a significantly better basketball team than what they were. We saw them against the Philadelphia. If Giannis was there instead of Jaylen Brown against the Sixers, that series is over in three. And you know it.
1: So a lot of what you're saying,
0: probably wouldn't even come back.
1: I'm just trying to understand a little bit better. So a lot of what you're saying has to do with, or some of it has to do with, this trend that it seems like in the NBA, the big man is back. And in order to compete, you're going to need a big man.
0: And you got the biggest big man in the conference would be available. You can't pass that up. Because I tell you what happened. If you don't sign him and he ends up in the Miami, he ends up in New York, and you got to deal with that, and he's got stars around him, you ain't getting past him anyway.
1: Hmm.
0: I'm part of the reason I'm making that move is because I don't want no one else in the conference to get that guy. I don't want to go against that with a roster around him. When he had Chris Middleton at his best, he was a tough out. When he had Jrue Holiday, you couldn't beat him. But when you put pieces around Giannis, Tatum would be the best player he's ever played with by a mile. By a mile. And you got a guy 7 feet tall with Tatum who's a legit 6'10 with long arms and can rebound. You got yourself a double big. Come on now. I mean, I'm not trading Jaylen Brown for anything. But if it's Giannis on the other end, I'm making that move. Everybody else, I doubt it. But Giannis, yeah, I got to make that move.
1: 617-779-0985. Let's go to Tony and Revere. What's up, Tony?
2: Yeah, how you guys doing? The next one, because they had three Villanova guys living in the dorm for 4 years. They had chemistry. The Celtics don't have the chemistry. Brown came out and said he had the greatest year of his life because he didn't. Why? Because he didn't have to pass the ball to Tatum. There's friction there. You can't tell me otherwise.
1: Appreciate it, Tony. Sarome, in your opinion, if Jaylen Brown were to stay or if Giannis were to come, which look has a better chance of developing that chemistry that he was just talking about that the Knicks have?
0: Knicks didn't win because of chemistry. Knicks won because they got a better head coach.
1: Chemistry had something to do with it.
0: I guess. I mean, it was like making Kool-Aid. It wasn't much chemistry. I mean, they were good last year, but they just had a coach that made the right decisions and pushed the right buttons, and they played against a couple teams that decided to shoot themselves in the foot in the West Eastern Conference Finals. Cavs blew a 25-point fourth quarter lead. Spurs blew a 29-point lead. Series changes, whatever. But it was a coaching thing. They had a lot of veterans. You got to have veterans. You got to bring in more veterans. Put it like this. If you keep them as is, you have to maneuver the rest of that roster now. You got to figure out what you're doing for your bench. You got to find some bigs. You got to get some depth. You got to get some youth. You got to get, more skill on that team if you just keep Brown and Tatum. If your lineup next year, you trade Jaylen Brown away and it's Giannis, it's like, look, we got Derek White, Jason Tatum, Peyton Pritchard, Giannis in the middle.
1: Mm-hmm.
0: We good. But if you don't, you have to now fill the center position. You have to fill your depth. There's so many other moves you have to do if you just keep those two guys together. And here's the deal. We knew this was on the table when they both signed $300 million deals. We knew this day was coming that you could break up the Jays.
1: Mm-hmm.
0: And now that we're here and you can have Giannis as the return, Come on now. You can't ask for a better situation.
1: Oh, man. People are starting to call in on this, and the show is almost over. Dang. We got to do the player's call. Let's do it.
3: Y'all want to hear my player call? Yeah! I think you want to hear the player call.
1: All right. Once again, this is the time when we take time to show love to someone who's done something phenomenal in sports or in their everyday lives. Cerrone, if you don't mind, can I go first?
0: Go right ahead.
1: Shout outs to Patty and Scott. I believe it's pronounced Lunden. They live in Newton. Actually, went to school with Patty. And they are the family that went viral because they invited some Scottish fans, some Scotland fans, back to their place. And they partied like no other. Had a great time. Another example of love and unity. And it was just a good thing to see. This is funny looking at the picture like, oh, my God. But, yeah, shout outs to them. They get my players call. Cerrone, who you got?
0: I'm going to give my, but keep it simple, man. It's Father's Day. I'm going to give my players call to my pops. Happy Father's Day. And, you know, he's down in South Carolina doing his thing. He's probably got something that he just freshly killed on some fire somewhere. But
1: what did he feed Father's us? Day. We had, was it gator or?
0: Yeah, we had alligator and probably both.
1: It's delicious.
0: I'm pretty sure. I mean, my wife was there one time. He gave her, he had a bag of raccoon meat. It was looked like ground beef. It looked like roast beef, but it was really, really dark. It was weird, but they were tearing it up. But anyway, happy Father's Day, Pops, and happy Father's Day to all the father figures, the uncles, the, I don't care if it's co-workers, the guys who are willing to take others under their wing and be leadership mentors, you know, to somebody else or whatever, and kind of taking up that role as a father figure. And just a shout out to all you guys out there doing a good deed in your communities or your families or wherever it may be. And real quick, this is one last little players call. Shout out to the folks from other countries that came in and show Bostonians that you can have fun in Boston.
1: Yeah,
0: they came out and showed you how you can turn up in your own city. So all the excuses about ain't nothing, I can't do this, it's nothing to do, it's boring and all that, they sure came out and showed you otherwise. And the brotherhood in the community and how everybody's kind of getting along, and it's a great thing. It's a great look for the city. City had a had a reputation, and I think this event has done a wonderful job in turning the city's reputation in the right direction.
1: Yes.
0: So shout out to everybody out there on their best behavior. And shout out again to all the dads and all the stepfathers and just mentors and leaders that are listening to this show.
1: All right, there you go. We got to get on up out of here. I'm Leroy Irvin. He's Cerrone Battle. I say this every time. Ryan, we appreciate you. Live good, eat good, and please, please, please show your fellow man the utmost respect. It's your boy Leroy. He's Cerrone Battle. We're gone.
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1: All right, World Cup action. USA over Australia 2-0. First back-to-back World Cup wins for the U.S. in 96 years. Unbelievable. Scotland fell to Morocco 1-0. Brazil defeated Haiti 3-0. And Paraguay silenced Turkey 1-0. Today, Netherlands, Sweden at 1. Germany, Ivory Coast at 4. Ecuador, Curacao at 8. Excuse me. And Tunisia and Japan at midnight. The Red Sox got a win, beating the Mariners 6-2. Game 2 of 3 between the teams goes down tonight at 10:10. Round 3 of the 126th U.S. Open goes down today. Round 2 ended with Wyndham Clark in the lead at -7. And then the WNBA Fever Dream at 1, Storm Mercury at 3, Sky Wings at 8. 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Visit the Nines this Father's Day. Father's Day is tomorrow, people. visit the Nines this Father's Day weekend for menu specials Dad will love, like the new 18-ounce T-bone steak or their famous colossal lobster rolls. My God, you gotta love the Nines. I'm Leroy Irvin. Your next update is in an hour.

0: time it takes to log into these computers. Well, hello. It is Gasper and Murray here on 98.5 The Sports Hub. Chris Gasper, a pal of the Boston Globe, you normally hear, remains out until further notice. Maybe the middle of next month? So in the meantime, it remains, Jim and pals, and today's pal, and next Saturday's, Michael Hurley. Hello, Hurley.
1: Hello.
0: It's been a minute. How are you?
1: Big shoes to fill. You know, you must know this. This show feels like the most beloved one on the whole station. People love your show on Saturdays.
0: People enjoy it. I like that. I always, that's very complimentary anytime anyone brings it up, which is nice. And Chris is missed, but happy to have you.
1: Happy to be here.
0: So you've been, editing, I guess, Bedard's out at Boston Sports Journal. There's been more on your plate over the last week or so?
1: He had a week off, so a well-deserved week off. He's been running that website for, 10 years now?
0: It is about a decade now.
1: I don't know how much time off he's gotten, so I've been keeping busy, a little BST.
0: What do you
1: little sports hub?
0: What have you been enjoying? Because as I said to you pre-show, I was like, "Listen, it's going to be a lot of facilitating here in this chair today because I'm what doctors call burnt the F out in a lot of these topics. Specifically the and no offense to B Rob who covers the Celtics for Mass Live and is always with us on Saturdays producing the show. The Jaylen Brown Giannis thing. Like I'm at a point where until something happens, it's just more speculation and innuendo. Is it going to happen? The Bucks are asking too much. Are the Celtics not interested? Does Jaylen want out? It's like all right until something happens. And it, for whatever reason, I've always been like this specifically with the NBA in the off season. More than anything else, nothing happens. And until that happens, what do you want me to say? Oh, my God. But do you have a thought on that?
1: Well, occasionally, I was thinking yesterday, remember the Durant sweepstakes? That was kind of fun. They go to the Hamptons.
0: 10 years ago.
1: Tom Brady shows up, yes. and there's a pursuit, and you feel like that's the guy that's going to put them over the top. I think for me, the reason I'm in the same boat as you, I don't think Giannis makes them a championship team. And I know that's silly to say. He's one of the best players ever. I think his best days are behind him, and I think his body has failed him recently, and I think he's not the type of player. He's big, right? But he's not a big. He's not going to change your interior presence. He needs to get the ball, move downhill, go to the rim. He'll take away some of your three balls that everyone wants to get rid of, sure, but it's just hard to envision them being that much better, considering that Jaylen Brown is really an all-around player. He really does everything for you. He just had his best season. I do think you're probably close to the middle or end of Brown's prime, but he probably has 2 years left of it, and I think Giannis is already through his. I don't see this being the franchise-altering move that, say, Durant was 10 years ago.
0: Do you think, though, they need some sort of change? I would have liked to seen the coach go because that would at least mark to me, all right, there's going to be, a philosophical change in the way that they play, which I desperately want, but now that he stays, and Jimmy Stewart, who feels connected and plugged in with that phone of his to the Celtics, says that was a 5-year deal he got, so he ain't going anywhere. So I don't even, I just would like some sort of change here. And so, for me, that championship they won now a few years ago is the anomaly. Because more often than not, with this duo, they have flamed out spectacularly so in the postseason, especially these last 2 years. So I'd like some sort of upheaval just for that. And I get it. Brown's a phenomenal player. He had an excellent year. I just don't think this is working. So that, for me, it's not really deep analysis, but that's why I'd like to see some change. I don't know if Giannis is the answer. He does seem a little bit, on the back nine, and his body is failing him, but I'd like some sort of change there. So that's why I'm rooting for it to happen. I don't think it's going to. I do think that Brown's probably going to be out, though, because it feels to me, with everything that he said post this season, the constant streaming, I find it interesting the lack of posts from Jason Tatum with any kind of support for Jaylen Brown since the season ended.
1: Weird, Celtics tweets, too. They'll be like, look at how JB and JT grew up.
0: Yeah.
1: And all these things. You're kind of like, what are they doing?
0: Or it's just the prayer hands at 365, marking the year since he got hurt at Madison Square Garden. It's just been nothing, And if he really wanted him to stay, I think you would see more posts, especially with the NBA. I think you have to follow the social media. I think Brown's gone, whether that's New Orleans, Chicago, Atlanta, whatever. But I don't know. I don't think Giannis ends up coming here. And Jaylen Brown will be gone. But what they bring in, then what? You're in the middle, maybe a 3-seed, 4-seed at best?
1: Yeah, you might be right. I think if you can supplement your two stars and win a championship. I think I go back to last year, and they were more competitive than anyone expected. And I think that sort of was a pro and a con because Brad Stevens didn't build the championship roster last year. He wasn't like, all right, we're going to go win it without JT. He was like, this is what we're going to do. We're going to add these pieces. We're going to see what works. We're going to figure it out midseason. And then all of a sudden, they're at the top of the conference, and they felt like they had to compete, and it was probably too much. But I'm with you. To me, until the coach, How many NBA coaches, this is maybe rhetorical, maybe it's not, how many NBA coaches can lose as a 2 seed to an 8 seed and a 7 seed in a 4-year span and keep their job? Because they lost to the Heat in his first year, and they lost to the Sixers this year. And in between there, they did win the championship, where they didn't really play anybody good. And they lost to the Knicks, blowing 2 20-point leads in that series. So I don't know anyone with that resume that keeps their job. In that league where coaches get fired a year if they win championships all the time. And
0: look what happened to Tom Thibodeau. You get to the Eastern Conference Final. I thought at the time, I'm like, what are they doing? This is stupid. That James Dolan's an a-hole. Turns out he was right. That was the right move. But no, you're right. And how many times have guys like Mazzulla just did, were named Coach of the Year, and then are out like a year after because of another failure?
1: Right. And I just, there's enough evidence of him being out-coached over the course of 7 games by experienced good coaches. And it's great he's getting this on-the-job learning experience, right? That will help him at his next job, because I just don't see the growth. You had it this year. He's getting worked by Nick Nurse. You saw it in last year with Thibodeau, was a much better coach than him, and then he gets fired. So I just don't know how long you can go into this. It's like running into a brick wall over and over again. Like, it ain't breaking. It is not. You're not getting through. And he's a great regular season coach. Whoop-dee-doo. I've never felt super.
0: You know who else was? Marty Schottenheimer.
1: Yeah.
0: You know?
1: And you know, the NFL regular season actually matters, is the difference. I've never, at no point, have felt felt this little respect for the NBA regular season as I do after this season. Because, like, what's the point? You couldn't even compete against the Sixers come playoff time.
0: No, it's right. It's true. You know, I feel the same way. After this year, I was like, the NBA season, the regular season has never mattered less.
1: If you try, you'll win 60 games.
0: Yeah.
1: That's it.
0: All right, so that's on the table. If you want to call in with anything, Celtics, Giannis, the rumors, Jalen Brown, 617-779-0985. Are you enjoying the World Cup, Michael Hurley?
1: I am. I was telling you yesterday, I was treating it like an NFL game. I was on the road, so I was listening to you guys pregame from 2 to 3. I streamed the game, came back over at halftime, streamed the second half, came back over and for like some post-game wrap-up. And I'm not that kind of soccer fan. I watch it all the time when the World Cup is on, but I'm not in it like that. So something's happening.
0: No, it's been infectious, and I've enjoyed it. I didn't expect them to look the way that they did. That second half against the Aussies yesterday was a little bumpy, but no, it feels like with the ease that they've gotten through these first two matches and the way that they've looked, the way that they've played, almost looks like a high-class European team. You know, maybe the ceiling's a little bit higher than any of us expected. So I've been into it. I've been also, speaking of infectious, the charm of the Tartan Army that has come and been here in the Boston area over the last week or so. I find that hilarious. Even yesterday, as they were heading down to that match against Morocco, which they unfortunately lost. But sitting in that traffic, coming into work yesterday, I saw a big conversion van with the Scottish flag hanging off of it. I roll down my windows, give it a couple of beeps, give a fist through the sunroof, and they start beeping. I was like, this isn't usually me, but how can you not enjoy it? They've been a party.
1: I was at Fenway Sunday night, which beautifully, a rare credit to the Red Sox, they planned Scottish Heritage Night Sunday night. So it was
0: packed, right?
1: Banged out. And they all went to the bleachers in right field, the right field grandstands as well. So like that whole section was just blue jerseys. I'll be honest, I'm a little concerned about the alcohol intake. Saying that as someone from Boston, it's like, wow, these people are drinking. But it was fun. They cheered the first out of the game. Now, granted, Early gave up a 500-foot bomb on the first pitch. Yeah. A little bit of a sour note. But the first out of the game, Duran caught a lazy fly out to left. They cheered as if a World Cup goal had been scored. And I'm like, man, I hope they do that 26 more times. They didn't. But they had a party. It was a horrible game. And they made it entertaining. So there was definitely, I don't think any of us were like, oh, the Scottish are coming. It's going to be great. It just sort of happened.
0: Yeah.
1: It was thrust upon us, and it is wonderful.
0: Yeah, I don't think anyone was expecting it like this. You know, it had a guy on last week. Have you seen the viral, that thing that went viral of the guy who woke up and saw some Scots playing the bagpipes at 6:30 in the morning across the street? It turns out it's like that guy lives like 5 minutes from me.
1: Huh.
0: And now he's become like a Scotland sensation. He hooked up with someone who bought him a ticket to yesterday's match. And I saw him tweeting yesterday. Now Airbnb has reached out to him and said, like, hey, we'll put you up down here in Miami for their next match.
1: Wow.
0: It's become this whole thing. I've enjoyed it. And I'm a known grump. But not just the matches and how the U.S. has played. Like, just the whole atmosphere of it, especially with not much going on right now. Like, how you'd have to be a genuine, true a-hole to not enjoy what this has brought to the city, and just, you know, all the other ancillary stuff too.
1: More than I expected too, because I think also a grump myself, expected, well, because all you hear is the traffic and the lodging and, oh, they're not booking as many hotel rooms and it's not this big boon. I think what's great for a city like Boston is they're not the host. They're a host.
0: Yeah, right.
1: And it's been like a perfect amount of influx and you're able to sort of manage it. It's not 16 nations of fans all in your city. So the fact that it's so spread out, but I do think it was sort of like a magical pairing that Scotland ended up coming here and just falling in love with the city. I think, I don't know how you can make this work going forward. Maybe you have like some friendlies back and forth, but I think something has to happen with Scotland and Boston in the future, because this has been, I mean, they're emptying the beer out of our bars, which, again, Boston, it's a drinking town.
0: Oh, yeah.
1: A lot of people do the drinking. I've seen it.
0: Yeah, it's like day after day of St. Patrick's Day is what it's like for these bars. And good for them. I mean, I just hope, because I do know, having worked in the service industry before, knowing this industry, it'll probably happen again. The Euro's not known for tipping. I do hope that, you know, someone did get in their ear at least and say, hey, you know, it's usually 15 to 20%, not just 5 cents or nothing at all.
1: You know what was a little alarming, too? I mentioned the drinking. I'm kind of hung up on it. I was at the Red Sox game. The 7th, 8th, and 9th innings were long. And you know they cut beer sales off.
0: Right.
1: And I saw a video post-game. They were all in, like, the bleacher concourse after the game, singing, dancing, climbing on the bar, all that. And people are still drinking. And I'm like, that beer's got to be real hot by now.
0: Oh,
1: that's
0: got
1: to be a soupy, soupy warm beer. But you know what? They didn't seem to mind.
0: How old are you now?
1: I'm 30s? Almost 40.
0: Okay.
1: I'll never turn 40, though. I'm less than a month until 40.
0: So, yeah, and I'm nearing the 5.
1: No.
0: But even in at your age, Mike, even like, it, probably around like 27. My point is, I don't know how these people drink like this.
1: Yes.
0: I've never been able to drink like that without the use of some gimmicks. so I'm in awe. Like how these people can drink like this is just how do you not fall asleep or keep puking your brains out?
1: Like the guy at the Red Sox game last night, you might have seen going viral, falling asleep. He was a USA fan. He was kind of nodding off. Yeah. That's a long.
0: That's
1: day.
0: Me.
1: Yeah. But I, even in college, if I drank on Friday, I wasn't drinking on Saturday.
0: Right. Like, you pick one.
1: The guy, the first clip of these Scots coming to America was the news, I don't remember which station, interviewing a guy right off the plane. He's like, oh, I've been drinking. I can't do an accent. I apologize.
0: Oh, I remember seeing this
1: I've been drinking since I woke up at 2 in the morning, and we drank the plane. They run out of beer, and I said, oh, guess we're switching to wine. And I'm like,
0: switching to wine, too. Yeah. Good night. Day's over. Oh, yeah, no, much to the chagrin of my buddies that I would do this guy trip with for years, I would tell them, you know, like, well, we got a big steak dinner, you know, booked for 7 o'clock. And I'm like, well, don't be mad when I just get a small order of fries. Like, why are you doing that? Well, you get to pick. Do I eat with you guys, or do you want me to be party, Jim, and drink? I can't do both. Guys that can do that and guys that can drink their faces off like these Scots, they're like mutants to me. And right. I mean that in the most complimentary sense. I just don't know how you do it.
1: Right.
0: How can you have that much intake without falling asleep?
1: It's got to be you're conditioned. You never stop. That's got to be it. You start and you never stop. But yeah, a little concerning from like a the nana in me being like, guys, you know?
0: How unhealthy.
1: Are we going for a jog or something in between?
0: I mean, the only way it makes sense to me is you either have an Adderall prescription or a pocket full of cocaine. Well, open line. Again, you'd like to join us on anything, Celtics, soccer, footy, as they call it across the pond, 617-779-0985. If you haven't already been able to tell, it's going to be real loose here for the next 2 hours, 40 minutes here. It's Michael Hurley in for Chris Gasper on Gasper Murray here on 98.5 The Sports Hub.
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16: Malik Tillman can an exclamation point. Hachi Wright not going to get there. And just kind of battling Cercotti to the loose ball. That's the end. What a day! And the United States will know for sure they are marching on to the knockout round of this FIFA World Cup.
17: This team and this country are starting to believe. Two great performances from this team. They are on to the next round. Roll on, Los Angeles. U.S. 2-0.
0: Yeah, the first two matches for the U.S. in the World Cup this year, I think have been very entertaining, promising. If you feel like, all right, maybe just make it to the knockout round. Well, they've done that. And now, you know, I think the ceiling should be maybe be the semis, if not higher than that. It's Gasper Murray with Michael Hurley in for Chris Casper today and you at 617-779-0985. All that being said, Michael, as much as I've enjoyed it, there are always nits to pick, and I am, again, a known grump. It hasn't been perfect. I mean, yesterday's match more than the other one and some of the other ones I've watched, like it's just too much flopping. Like, I get why a casual fan or someone that feels like this is being forced upon me, like, I don't like watching this. If you watched yesterday, outside of rooting for the U.S. and hoping that they win, there are still things like the too much flopping. It doesn't bother me. Felgren and Maz were talking about this yesterday. The added time seems to be real bothersome for a lot of Yanks. including some of my buddies, like, I don't get it. I'm like, if you watch two matches, I think you're able to figure it out. Well, when they add 7 minutes, shouldn't it be 7 minutes? No, it's seven-ish. It's six-ish. You watch a couple of matches, I think you're able to figure it out. But boy, we're so time-obsessed here in the States. And maybe it doesn't bother me as much because I'm never on time, you see. If someone tells me to be there at 5, if I get there at 5:15, that's still 5 to me. 5:30, I'm late. 5:15, not so much. I would have never made it in the military.
1: Never there at 4:45, though.
0: No.
1: Can't be doing that.
0: No. Being early, no. But, you know, do you get bothered by any of these little ancillary things with these matches or no?
1: Well,
0: you played, didn't you?
1: No, I didn't play soccer.
0: Oh, I thought you did.
1: No. But I heard you take a call yesterday on Felger and Maz with a woman who called in saying, I used to play and it wasn't like this. And it's true. It hasn't plagued the women's game.
0: No, not at all.
1: You watch the Women's World Cup. You don't see flopping.
0: I said it yesterday. I feel like I'm uniquely qualified to speak on it. I used to be the public address announcer for the now defunct Boston Breakers at different times when they were in different leagues. And I knew from match one, I'm like, wow, they don't flop. They actually just play it straight.
1: Yeah. Yeah. You watch those games and it's, like you said, straight up. It's a legit athletic competition. These still are, obviously, but it's an element that I don't think we'll ever be fully eradicated.
0: The men are shameless.
1: The Italians aren't in it, so that's helped. They are elite at laying around as if they've been shot.
0: Since 2014, I think, is the last time that they made it, right?
1: Which is crazy. I don't understand qualification for the... Like, to me, Italy should always be in the World Cup.
0: Well, we grew up with them being basically a powerhouse. They won one in the 80s, I feel like. And then I know they remember the
1: they
0: one in 2006,
1: yeah,
0: where the North End goes bananas. And even I was like,
1: Zidane hit the headbutt. Yeah.
0: I'm like, I'm half Italian. I'm into this. And I've been asking for basically more than a month since before this thing started. Someone has to explain to me how the Italians now suck at this and don't make the World Cup, because it felt like they were an automatic bid every time.
1: I don't know. And now we're entering into Bozo talking about soccer territory, but I imagine Canada, U.S., and Mexico had automatic bids being the host
0: countries. Yeah, if you're the host country, you get the automatic
1: bid. So instead of, you know, Qatar or one country getting an automatic bid, there were two spots not open. But still, and I would also imagine it's probably difficult to qualify out of Europe, because you have such great competition with Spain and England and whatnot. So I don't know. But yeah, you know what I did like? Well, speaking of laying around, the referee getting injured was kind of funny.
0: And then they gave him like a juice box, and then he's like, I'm better now.
1: What a nightmare,
0: little
1: though.
0: Teeny drink.
1: You know he didn't want to be lying there with all the players around like, dude, get up. But you know what was incredible yesterday? When they did, first of all, you talk about Americans and our misunderstanding the clock or whatever. I understand offside in soccer. It's not that complicated. It's a moving blue line, for lack of a better term. I had no idea what the hell was going on yesterday when they scored off that free kick, which was basically on the goal line, and then it went back, and then they said offside, and then they go to review, and they're talking it through on the broadcast, and I'm like, what? I'll take your guys' word for it, and they were right. But what was great was the dramatic announcement by the German referee to be like, after video review, it has been determined the player was not in an offside position.
0: It was one of the best pops I've ever heard from a crowd ever. No,
1: awesome.
0: The place went bananas. Yeah, the offsides thing is what bugs me, too. To me, with any sport, it's got to be clear and obvious. You're not cherry-picking. That thing yesterday, I'm like, this is so nitpicky. That bothers me, too. The one I really do get my back up about, and I don't know if you feel the same way, is from, again, people that are just getting into this because there's not much else going on and the Red Sox are wretched. So, all right, fine, I'll watch this. That they say it's slow and boring. I don't think so at all. And I think it flows well. The games are at best maybe 2:20 in terms of the time. I don't think it's a big investment.
1: Mm-hmm.
0: As much as, like, if you ask someone to say who's never watched a college football game, watch this. And especially if it's a college playoff game, you're like, I don't have this kind of time. We're now nearing hour 5. Like, enough. I can't. Those are kind of boring to me. Not this. Not international soccer.
1: These are almost too fast.
0: Yeah.
1: Kind of like, it's already over? We're already in the 85th minute. Damn. But the hydration breaks?
0: That's a little cheesy. That's a cash grab by Fox is what that is.
1: Right. It's just the game has been played a certain way for a million years. And I imagine, I'm not a historian, I'm sure when they played in the desert 4 years ago, they're probably like, we should probably have hydration breaks. And they're like, oh, wait a second. There's money to be made there. There's Visa commercials to throw in the middle of your game. But I don't really love that. It does feel like the extra time is twice as long as it used to be. You used to get like 3 or 4 minutes.
0: Yeah.
1: Now it's 7, 8, 9. It's a bit much, but I don't know how you... I don't think you need to fix that.
0: First call of the day goes to Anthony in Orleans. Hello and good morning, Anthony. Anthony!
8: Hi.
0: Hello.
8: How's it going, guys?
0: Good. How are you doing?
8: Doing good. Heard you talking about Joe Mazzulla earlier. Wanted to kind of hop in on that.
0: Yeah, go ahead.
8: So I think you've got a good point about not many other coaches being able to, you know, have the record that he's had in the postseason and keep their jobs. But I think it would be a really bad decision on the Celtics' part to, you know, get rid of him. I feel like having such a young coach who does perform so well in the regular season and having such a young group of guys around him with Hugo Gonzalez, Jordan Walsh, and Ron Harper Jr. that have a lot of time left to develop, I think that, you know, even though we're not seeing a whole lot of progress with him a couple of years into his coaching, I think, you know, with how young he is, with how young the rest of the team is, I think we've got a lot of winning left in the future. The only thing that worries me is Jaylen Brown, and, you know, I wouldn't be necessarily unhappy to see him go for Giannis.
0: Thanks, Anthony. Look, he was deserving of the Coach of the Year this year, Joe Mazzulla, and he did get a lot out of younger players like Hugo Gonzalez. What bothered me, and I think like most rational Celtics fans, is that, you know, Chris and I have talked. It felt like there was the line of demarcation for the team and the way that they played in the regular season was that horrific Utah game in the beginning of November where they shot up like 50-plus threes. They lose to that wretched Jazz team. After that, it didn't become so three-centric. Okay, felt like Joe Mazzulla had learned his lesson. And then as we got towards the end of the season, as it crept into that first round that ended up blowing 3-1 to the 76ers, it was like, oh, no, he hasn't learned his lesson. They've gone back to that wretched way that they play. And I don't think that's going to change, Mike.
1: No, and, you know, first of all, tough loss for the Collars, homeland of Australia yesterday. We could have talked about that.
0: Could have been from New Zealand, though.
1: It's true. But you know what is a great job for someone to work with people like Hugo Gonzalez is assistant coach. That's where the assistant coach comes in and helps guys along. I think the head coach needs to be better at strategy, better experienced in big moments. And look, I casually or flippantly mentioned earlier that championship run. It really was a cakewalk. You know, there really was no resistance.
11: No, it definitely was.
1: From start to finish. It was not. It counts. You hang the banner. You have the parade. I'm not taking it away. But when you're analyzing the work of the coach, he's yet to do really much impressive. Like, what did he do in the Dallas series? He wore out a out of shape Luka Doncic, and Kyrie was useless. I don't know what to say about his coaching style in that series. I mean, you let your best players win the games for you. That's fine. But there's no out of timeout plays that ever make you feel like he's doing much. On the flip side, you get beaten on those a lot. I just think there's just a lack of feel for coaching in game, in series, that is killing them. It's killed. Like, maybe they weren't going to go to the championship this year. We learned the Knicks are the real deal. But you're better than the Sixers.
0: Oh, definitely.
1: You can't beat the Sixers, but you got outcoached horrifically. And what's the point of keeping them to bring along a Hugo Gonzalez if come April you're out of the playoffs because you can't beat the Philadelphia 76ers? I don't see the point in that.
18: And you didn't even play him till game seven. Like, Hugo Gonzalez, that's the biggest thing on top of what you said, Mike. The personnel choices in the playoffs, he hasn't been able to mix and match at all. Like, Vooch, this past playoffs, looks like he had no chance against Embiid, but he kept playing him. He kept throwing him out there until it was too late in game seven. And you go back to Porzingis last year, he was giving them nothing that entire Knicks series, and Mazzulla did not have the awareness to say, no, we have like Luke Kornet here, or we have Cato. Why don't we try something else here? The fact that hasn't seen growth there is a red flag.
0: B-Rob, you're on with us on Felger and Maz this week. Felt like your appearance also went a little viral. As you said, you feel like the Celtics would be moving on from Jaylen Brown. All that being said, as you know, on the show on a daily basis, week-to-week basis, we get to jump around on topics. You outside of a Saturday are all Celtics all the time. Where are you with I've just about had it with the Giannis rumors, Jaylen Brown being traded. Like, look, this is what you do, and I get it, but have you reached a boiling point yet like I have?
18: We need action on draft day, Murray. We can't do this for another 2 weeks because this has all been posturing for a while, and this is what a long offseason brings you. Usually we're talking about playoff games for a couple more weeks at least.
0: I forget who it was. It might have been Sam Amick. But again, it's rumors and innuendo day by day. But the one that made me the most crazy was whoever said and reported, well, this could go into July. And I was like, no, yep. Enough. Who was it?
18: Chris Haynes. Yep.
0: Yeah. Chris. I was like, oh, God.
1: Why not August?
0: Yeah. You
1: know? I got nothing going on. What I did like is Windhorst has kind of been sniffing this one out from the get-go and kind of being like, I don't know why they do this, the Celtics he's talking about. And then his report, I don't know if it was yesterday, saying, I believe
0: that Brown stays.
1: And Brown are staying. And he's a guy, as we know, like he's talk about going viral. He's why would that happen? He's the thinker about this. And it does look as if most of the Celtic smoke has come from someone from Milwaukee trying to, you know, gin up some better deals because the Miami deal stinks. And that's all they have on the table. And then you also hear that they don't even really want Jaylen Brown if they were to do this deal. They'd flip him for picks or it'd be a three-team swap. So it doesn't feel like maybe they do move on from Jaylen Brown in a different way, but it just feels like this Giannis thing is a lot of smoke and mirrors.
18: Yeah, if this it does not make sense for the Celtics to give up Jaylen Brown and a bunch of other stuff, like multiple first-round picks, like two or three extra round picks for Giannis. And so in that situation, I think it comes down to the Celtics being like, if we have a line in the sand we're willing to go to, though I'm sure they know where that is in terms of that offer, but if they don't think the Bucks are going to take that, they might not just put it on the table in the first place because then you don't have to do as much damage control of Jaylen Brown. You can go back to him and say, listen, this is all smoke out there. We never seriously offered you. It is what it is. We're looking to move forward with you. So that is, I think, by draft night, hopefully push comes to shove on that front. But in the meantime, it's just a lot of hearsay.
1: Do you guys think they could entice Milwaukee and say, hey, we can trade you Game 7 starters, Ron Harper Jr., Baylor Shireman, and Luka Garza for Giannis Antetokounmpo? What do you think?
0: No, I would think you'd get hung up on by Milwaukee with that one.
1: When I saw that tweet back to the coach, I was like, fire him.
0: Yeah.
1: Fire him before the game. What is that? Three starters with 0 points. First time's ever happened. I know we're talking 2 months old now. Game 7, season on the line, and that's what you roll out with. The guy doesn't know what he's doing.
0: I haven't seen you in a few weeks. I want to pick your brain about the Patriots mandatory camp that they just recently had. Christian Gonzalez, where they stand with his contract status. Some Pat stuff with Michael Hurley. We'll get to that. And your phone calls, open lines. You want to talk about literally anything. I can't stress that enough. 617-779-0985. Recommendations. You just want to chat because you're bored. Whatever. 617-779-0985. It's Gasper Murray with Michael Hurley in for Gasper here on the Sports Hub.
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1: The Patriots could have driven a harder bargain, potentially, than they did, because at the end of the day, what were the Eagles going to do? They weren't going to bring him back.
29: Yeah, the Patriots could have played this game, and I wonder if it would have worked out in their favor. They should have talked to Mike Florio about, hey, how do you approach buying cars? A car that you really want. Well, I never let them know that I really want it, and I'm willing to walk away from it.

0: ways. One, the Patriots gave up too much, but if they had driven a harder bargain, then that would have opened it up to more suitors, and maybe you don't get the player that you want.
1: All right, welcome back. Gasper and Murray, 98.5 of Sports Hub. It's Michael Hawley and Mike Florio discussing the A.J. Brown trade to the Patriots, which is now, what, like a month ago? Either way. But Michael Hurley is in for Gasper today and next Saturday. And, you know, you're obviously known for years of Patriots coverage. Haven't seen you in a few weeks. Any takeaways from the mandatory camp? The trade for A.J. Brown, do you think it was an overpay? Where they stand with Christian Gonzalez and his contract? Just anything Pats related that you might have top of mind?
2: A little bit of an overpay, but so what? I think so what? We're going to sit here and get all upset about a fifth-round pick. We can't. This is a team that's made, I don't know, 30 fifth-round picks in the last 10 years. You might be able to name three of them. So you had to pay a little extra. You got the guy, and you need the guy. The Christian Gonzalez thing, I think, is an interesting angle because I want to see how they handle that, because for years, obviously, there was sort of the myth that they, hey, Tom, if you take less money, we can build a better team around you. Absolute myth, because it was really just, Tom, you take less money, and then we can go hammer out and make people take haircuts and take less money, and we can just prickle at everybody because you take less. You need stars to win in the NFL. You need stars to compete in the NFL. And you brought one in. And so, to me, you brought one in. You still have the cap room to keep your stars for now. If in the future you run into problems having to pay Drake May, I don't know, is he going to get $60 million next year?
1: I would think, yeah.
2: Right? He's been good. If he has a season that we all expect him to have, he'll be getting that next year. You can always trade Christian Gonzalez next summer. Like, there's no reason for this to be an issue right now. And it seems like it is budding. Because it's not... I know... There's plenty of time to hammer out this extension, but do you get the sense that the Patriots are like, oh yeah, we'll give them top of the market money? I don't.
1: Yeah, I don't. They should, but I don't think that they want to.
2: And that's the thing with when the rookie wage scale went in place, whenever that was, 2010 call, after Sam Bradford made, you know, $100 million, and was never good. The rookie wage scale went in place, and the balance is, if you draft a good player in the first round who doesn't pan out, you're only on the hook for like $6 to $10 million, no big deal. But if that player is a star like you expect him to be, you have to pay him after 3 years. Like, that's just how business is these days. And I don't know that the Patriots are, maybe they will, but it's hard for me to believe that they're like, oh yeah, that's what you do now. And that is what you do now. It's you have no choice. Christian Gonzalez is not going to play this year if you don't pay him.
1: Yeah, right. And nor should he.
2: Right.
1: The A.J. Brown thing, it's like the soft schedule last year, which was factually true, and then caught up with him in the Super Bowl. Like, people just get their backs up about a fact. Like, the A.J. Brown thing, I think, it's an overpay. I'm glad they got him. I wanted him. But explain to me how you think it's not an overpay when 4 years ago the Titans trade for him a first and a third, and then 4 years later when he's played a ton of football and extra football because that team is going deep playoff runs year after year, two Super Bowls. That a first and a fifth, that's not an overpay. It's an overpay.
2: Right.
1: And you can be happy they got him. That's all. Like, but it's not an overpay. It is. It depreciates like a car as soon as you drive it off the lot. You shouldn't have to give a first-round pick 4 years later after the guy's played a ton of football for that player when a team has already done it. That's okay. I'm glad they got him. I think he's going to be really productive here.
2: Right. And it's just you still have your quarterback on that rookie contract. So that's what you do. You get him there. And just think back. I know America's not going to feel bad for Patriots fans, right? But you had a great run. You win the Super Bowl in 2018. 2019, you draft N'Keal Harry over A.J. Brown and various Deebo Samuel and others. You sign Antonio Brown. That blows up. You trade a second-round pick for Mohamed Sanu. Like, that was a crisis. Brady leaves. 2020, you got Demir Byrd out there trying to catch passes from Cam Newton.
1: I forgot about
2: an
1: that.
2: An absolute nightmare of a roster. 2023, you know who their leading receiver was with, I think, 562 yards? That would be Little Pop Douglas, who's like a fun fourth receiver on a good team. He's leading your team in receiving yards in 2023. So it's been a long time since you've had a player like this. And now you have, theoretically, the quarterback who can unlock it. And honestly, the receiving core last year, when we were talking trade deadline, we were like, where would Rashid Shaheed fit in? You know, who's the odd man? Like, it was sneaky good. It wasn't great, but everyone had a decent role. And now with A.J. Brown there.
1: At the trade deadline?
2: Yeah, last year. Yeah. Remember, you were kind of saying, does Booty sit? Does Hollins play less? Like, they had a good nucleus, and I think they still do. So, to me, the offense should be good this year. The front seven's a problem.
1: Yeah, defense.

0: defensively.
1: Yes.
0: Yeah, so this is something that Alex Barth has talked about. And so Gabe Jackus, however you say it, so he's been kind of a no-show at this camp. Bedard has talked about, like, well, if you're expecting this kid to, like, be some sort of impact player, you're crazy anyway.
1: It was the ninth edge taken.
0: Yeah. But then again, second rounders, I would expect something. But either way, this feels like an area that is thin from anyone that I've read or heard since this camp started. Like, if there's a hole on this Patriots roster, it's at edge.
1: Yeah, and I'd throw the linebackers in there, too. And I just think it's interesting because you assume, you know, Mike Vrabel's the head coach. There's going to be a team built in his image to some degree. The linebacking core is thin. Like, it was thin last year, but then you had... You know,
0: and they got lucky with health until the end.
1: You did, and when you did have Jack Gibbons in there, and I'm not going to sit here and be like, oh, you lost Jack Gibbons, you're screwed, but he was solid for them when he filled in.
0: So was Landry until he got hurt.
1: Yeah, so, I don't know, and that's another thing. Landry out there, have you ever in your life... I asked this to Doug Kyatt on our podcast. Have you ever in your life heard of Mike Vrabel or any other football coach show up at the podium and be like, you know what, Landry's not practicing, but he's a veteran, you know, it's real, you know, paraphrasing. Football practice isn't that important, really. I've literally never heard.
0: That doesn't happen.
1: They all bitch and complain that they're not practicing more. So to hear that was sort of an eyebrow raising, like, I don't think Landry's where they want him or need him to be. And with even if they have him, they're still kind of screwed.
0: Yeah. No, it's thin in that area. And maybe some guy, you know, look, there's been bubbling rumors about trades throughout the league with maybe, who was it? Went to the Raiders, went to the Ravens, then went back. Crosby. Crosby maybe going to the Niners. The Eagles don't want to extend Jalen Carter, understandably so. Good player, but kind of a menace off the field. So maybe there is another shoe to drop here that they can add to the defense.
1: Yeah, because, you know, you mentioned the schedule catching up to them in the Super Bowl. If they had a pass rush, they still could have won the game.
0: Definitely.
1: But Sam Darnold was allowed.
0: Darnold wanted to give that game away.
1: Right, and Sam Darnold is just good enough that if you give him a clean pocket and time to pass, he'll be mediocre. And that's all it took. If you could have gotten an arm on him, like, you're talking a real slop fest. You might be looking at a 10-7 final or something like that, and you could have been on the winning end, but the pass rush failed them then, and it looks almost worse now.
0: What's your expectations for them?
1: So when we just knew the opponents, I was like, you could win 11 games, because I think you get 4 automatic wins. The Jets and Dolphins are horrible.
0: Yep. Yeah.
1: So that leaves you 11 games.
0: They're going
1: to
0: be bad this season, both those teams.
1: I agree. The coaching situation, like Halfley in Miami, is crazy. And the only reason the Jets didn't fire Aaron Glenn is because I think 11 coaches were replaced this year. So they're like, we'll get the 12th best candidate. We got to wait till next year. So that's 4 wins off the bat. So that leaves you 11 games. Can you win? Can you go 500? Like, I think they can. However, the logistics of the schedule are tough. Like, if you got Seattle in week 11, you'd probably feel better about that than the buzzsaw you're walking into week 1. You're basically starting in a hole. Then you have 2 Thursday games, which is, we forget, those are tough. Like, those are tough. And I know you play the Jets before one, so maybe you have sort of a half bye going in, but those are tough. You have a Sunday night game in LA, and then you got to come back, and I believe you host the Bills that week.
0: Yes.
1: Who are coming off a Thursday game, so they'll have a week and a half of rest. So there's a lot in the schedule, and I don't think they got screwed at all. I think this is the reality now that there's, 6 teams with no primetime games? So a lot of the top teams that people want to watch have really difficult schedules. But the thing is, the Bills also have just as difficult of a schedule. Like, they get the Rams instead of the Chargers. You know, it's like they get the Ravens instead of whoever you get from the North. Like, their schedule and their logistics are just as hard. So I think this is a year where 10 or 11 wins could win the division. And I think that's got to be the goal. Like, can you be better than the Bills this year? And I think that's a worthwhile fight. I don't know how the rest of the conference shakes out. Like, are the Bengals ever going to recapture what they had a few years ago?
0: No, I think that ship has sailed.
1: Is Mahomes in the best shape of his life?
0: Yeah, I like that. I think they're going to be back. The Bengals, as much as I've loved Burrow, I think, that ship has sailed. Yeah, I'm with you. Like, I don't think they got screwed. If there is any screwing that has happened, the organization did it for themselves. It's in that first month of the season where they have one home game because they want to hold more concerts at Gillette because this summer is booked because of all the soccer. Mm-hmm. They don't want to lose that money. We need to have that. We don't want to turn that spigot off. So the hell with the home games. Guys, you go on the road for most of September. We need to hold these goofy concerts. Like, that is a little annoying to me.
1: Yeah, and one of those trips being Jacksonville in September.
0: Yeah, that's good. Well, it's going to be 150 degrees.
1: Right. I remember that game in 2018,
0: right? Yeah.
1: It was hot.
0: A swamp.
1: Brady hurt his knee. It was a whole thing. But yeah, and then so you have that followed by a trip to the Bills, which is what, their second home game in their new stadium.
0: Yes.
1: There's going to be flying cylindrical objects all over the place. It's going to be a zoo. So it's tough. I think you can still get through that stretch 2-2 if things break your way, but it's going to be difficult.
0: Yeah, so I'm with you. I think 10, maybe 11 if I'm being lofty with it. I do think there's a good chance, though, outside of some concerns on that front seven, that they'll be a better team with a worse record next year.
1: Oh, absolutely. Yeah. 100%. And I don't think that they were 14-win team last year, but were they? It was an easy schedule.
0: Yeah.
1: I don't know what to tell you. And then they were a Super Bowl team. But they faced Jared Stidham in the AFC Championship game. The CJ Stroud pooping his pants all over Gillette Stadium, and Justin Herbert just not being a playoff quarterback. Again, just like the Celtics, it counts. You made it. You can, in another place, they'd hang an AFC Championship banner. It was real. Like, you can only do what's in front of you. But I don't think anyone looked at them like they're a juggernaut like they used to be.
0: No.
1: When they used to win 14 games and make the Super Bowl, you'd be like, that's a damn good team.
0: That's a 14-win team. Yeah. No, that. Those quarterbacks they faced, whew, man.
1: Stidham.
0: Now, the C.J. Stroud one was the one that really stood out to me the most. Like, I don't know. You have a pretty capable backup there. You might want to give him a go after this kid keeps just puking all over himself.
1: They were talking in the second quarter about on the
0: Davis
1: broadcast.
0: Mills, yeah.
1: They were like, maybe you take him out. He's that bad. And you know what's crazy in that game? When Kayshon Booty caught that famous touchdown that became sort of NFL Films lore, do you know what the score was at the time?
0: Refresh my memory.
1: It was 21-16 in the fourth quarter.
0: Yeah,
1: so
0: yeah.
1: So it was a close game still. And if you had even sub-mediocre quarterback playing the other side, you might lose that game. So they had a good break, and it turned into sort of a renaissance season. And now I'm with you. If you win 10-11 games, it's not necessarily a step backwards. If you like, it's going to be a tough 10-11 wins.
0: All right, we have the headlines coming up with Hurley, a long commercial-free segment coming up next, and you are hanging, and we will get to your calls right after the headlines as we get into the noontime hour here on Gasper and Murray with Michael Hurley today.
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1: While you were sleeping, the Red Sox picked up a nice win in Seattle. Ranger Suarez took a no-hitter into the seventh. Caleb Durbin collected three hits, and Marcelo Meyer drove in three runs as the Red Sox beat the Mariners 6-2. Game two of that series, another late one, first pitch, 10-10 tonight. USA Soccer beat Australia yesterday and then clinched their group when Paraguay defeated Turkey 1-0 late last night. This is just the third time the U.S. has won its group, having done that in 2010 and 1930. USA finishes off group play Thursday at 10 p.m. in Los Angeles against Turkey. And at the U.S. Open, everyone who wants an entertaining weekend will be rooting for Wyndham Clark to slip up today. He has a four-stroke lead heading into round three. Clark at 7-under, four strokes up on Xander Schauffele, Tom Kim, Samuel Stevens, and Matt Fitzpatrick. They're all teeing off in the 3 o'clock hour at Shinnecock Hills. 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I'm Michael Hurley. Next update at 1 p.m.

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3: 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Chris Gasper remains out until further notice here today and next Saturday. Michael Hurley and you at 617-779-0985. One open line you want to join us, so we'll go longest order awaits. Ken and Quincy, you're next up here on the show. Hi, Ken.
4: Hey, how's it going today? Hope you're having a good Saturday.
3: You too.
4: Thank you. So, yeah, so I'm trying to get into this soccer thing, but myself, I played college hockey and lacrosse. My daughter plays college soccer in California. So I've been around girls soccer for the past 15 years, high-end competitive soccer. And again, she plays girls soccer. And out of the 15 years, I've never once seen any of these girls, either when they were like 12 or 18, take a dive and just roll around on the field like a fish out of water. The thing that I can't catch on to this soccer, because there's so many guys that just dive and they roll around on the field. That just drives me crazy.
3: Yeah, women, I think, have a sense of shame, and the men are shameless. I'm not saying that with any kind of jokey matter or anything like that. I just, again, I've watched it. I used to be the PA guy for the women's pro soccer team locally for close to 5-8 years. Like, I remember the first match, I'm like, wow, they don't flop because they don't want to feel the shame of being like, you look like a complete fool. The men, they couldn't care less.
5: When I was in college at the esteemed Roger Williams University, I did what all cool kids do. I was the sports editor of the newspaper. That's what we cool kids did. But I got to, it's a small school. I would literally cover the games on the field, like with a notepad and a camera. And the women were warriors. They were beasts. Like they were extremely tough. And it's not to diminish the men. Like I respect you running, 8 miles a game. But even at that level in D3, there was and then they're fine. So there's just something about the culture that it hasn't crossed into the women's game, fortunately. But I don't know how you get it out of the men's game. It's like part of the fabric.
3: Yeah, it is. And that guy said, I think he played collegiate hockey or whatever. If you're a hockey player, especially at the pro level, they must have a hard time watching some of these matches, because you always know, Hurley, like these seasons end. Any team is talking about the car crash injuries that they played with since December. These soccer players, they get brushed on and they're acting like they got shot by a 9mm. It's like, right. All right, guys, like enough.
5: Right.
3: Let's go to Howard and Randolph with a thought on Jason Tatum. Hello, Howard. Howard, hello.
6: How you doing?
3: Good. What's up?
6: I got a question on the Celtics. They made a big projection out of Tatum coming back and keeping his minutes down, which they did in the regular season. Then the playoffs, they wound up playing him over 40 minutes. And whose responsibility was it? Was it Tatum that wanted to play, or did they just keep him going? And it's just a shame, because I don't know if they would have won that series, they still probably wouldn't have beat the Knicks.
3: That's a weird thing to try to relitigate at this point. I would think you want your best players to play as many minutes as possible, as long as they're willing to. What do you think there, B-Rob? Was that Jason Tatum saying, if the player says, like, no matter what it is, whatever sport, I'm good to go, I want to play, then the guy should play, right?
7: Yeah, they certainly ramped him up a bunch in the regular season, hopefully that's so he would be at that level in the playoffs. I will say this, I was stunned, I don't know about you guys, just how quickly that happened, though, with coming off the Achilles.
5: Yes.
7: And they were playing him in the high 30s in regular season games. And so did that contribute to the injury in the playoffs for game 7? I mean, we'll never know, obviously, but that's certainly something where they went away from doling out the minutes a ton in the playoffs to the guys like Hugo Gonzalez and Baylor Scheibman has minutes cuts, and he leaned harder on Tatum and Brown, and obviously that backfired in that series.
5: Well, you got to beat Phoenix in March, And that was when he was coming back, I remember being like, start him at 10 minutes a night. Have him come off the bench.
3: Yeah.
5: But you know how it is. You know how the NBA is. I'm not coming off the bench. I have a documentary about my comeback. So, I don't know. B-Rob, you mentioned the what in Game 7? The injury?
7: The injury, yes. The injury? He was not able to go in Game 7. It's fair to wonder.
5: It was talked about as if he had come back like a week beforehand.
3: Yeah.
5: But he had been back for a month.
3: There was enough ramp up time.
5: Yeah.
3: Now, if you were to shoot him with truth serum and ask him, were you doing this for team reasons or selfish reasons? That's what I would like to know. Like, was it because Jaylen Brown was so outspoken and in the MVP conversation, did Tatum feel like, okay, I want to keep playing even in these useless regular season games towards the end here because I need to get my team back. Hmm. That I would like to know. And then I think we could have a real conversation about this.
5: You know what I really liked, though? He played some of his best basketball without having to score. Like his rebounding
3: yes,
5: and his playmaking.
3: Facilitation, yeah.
5: The assists he would make, he had never made before. Like the behind-the-back passes to wide-open threes, it was like, oh, he's a better player now. So, I don't know. Maybe if there's like a selfish element, I don't know. He played unselfish basketball. I know that much.
3: Pete in the car, you're next here on Gaspar Murray with Michael Hurley. Hello, Pete.
8: Yeah, hey, guys. How you doing? I got an anti-tanking idea for the NBA, but I actually think it's applicable to any of the leagues. And that is, at the beginning of every year, you take a trusted Vegas line. The league takes a trusted Vegas line on what the win total for each team is. And then you base the draft order on the team with the number one pick had the most wins above what their expected season wins were. So that all during the year, even if you're a good team like, say, Oklahoma City, and you're projected to win 62 games, if you win 75, there's a good chance you're not going to have to settle for, like, the 30th pick. Maybe you get the 20th pick. But it would push all the teams to try to get as many wins as possible. And it would also push teams away from this load management stuff where they're happy to settle for, like, the play-in series or the 5th seed or the 6th seed. I actually think you could do it for all sports.
3: Okay, Pete. Anyone have any I was looking something up.
5: Well, I love the idea. I don't think it could ever be put into place because you're talking about like Vegas lines and whatnot.
3: Yeah.
5: But it's a brilliant idea because then everyone's trying to win, which clearly, based on the Celtics record this year, how they were able to rack up dozens of wins against teams that weren't trying to win is a problem. And I know they're trying to solve tanking in the NBA. I don't think they're trying hard enough. Like, I don't understand. They address that as if it's the biggest issue in the league, which I think they have bigger problems. But
3: yeah.
5: I do like that idea, yeah.
3: Patent it, Pete.
5: Yeah.
3: If anyone tries to steal it from you. Larry in Arkansas, of all places. Hello, Larry.
9: Good morning. Yeah, I just wanted to give you a thought, Jim. You had mentioned you don't think you'd want to see 16 teams coming to town. Well, we were in Vancouver Thursday for the Canadian-Qatari game, and if you just have a home team in the game, what we experienced was it's a one-day event for the home team. You don't get the fan interaction. You don't see what was seen in Boston with the Scots. And really, we were walking town Wednesday, the day before the game. You'd have thought there wasn't a game being played. So just a different way. If I'm a businessman, if I'm a bar owner or a restaurant owner, I think I'd want as many teams coming to town as possible.
3: Yeah, so if I'm getting you right, because like, it's funny you said this, because I just based on like online videos and whatnot, I feel like I haven't seen much of like the fun madness coming out of Canada. So it really wasn't that nuts, is what you're saying, in Vancouver?
9: Oh, no. The day before the game, it was a ghost town. Hmm. But the day of the game, it become, you know, this 55,000 that seat BC place. They were playing Qatar. I would say there were probably about 5,000 Qataris there, but we did not see them in town the day before.
3: Yeah.
9: Before the game, and they're very evident by their garb, and they weren't there. And like I say, the day of the game, it was a mob scene, full house, crazy experience. It was a great experience to have. But again, I'm just thinking of it from you want. I think you want more out of towners, and then the other thing is I don't know that anybody's going to be like the Scots.
3: Oh yeah,
5: well, yeah,
3: the
5: that
3: Scots,
5: was a special sort
9: the
5: of.
9: The Scots were very special, but they were there for a week. They weren't there for a day. Whereas again, I just get back to the fact the home team is there one day.
3: Yeah,
9: you get the one day fan. They go home at night. The other thing was the security. I've read all the stuff about what's going on at Gillette, and we walked in. It took us 5 minutes to walk through the gate, go in and get in our seats. They opened the arena 3 hours before the game.
3: Where is it?
9: So you could,
3: where'd they play there? Where'd they play there, Larry?
9: BC Place in Vancouver is where we were.
3: Is that where the CFL team plays, I take it?
9: I would guess so. It's a big arena. It's 55,000, and the hockey arena is right next to it, Rogers Arena.
3: Yeah, then it is, yeah.
9: Is right next to it. So the other
5: BC
9: part
5: Lions.
9: Of it is, if we got a minute, I don't know that anybody's talked about the activation of tickets. Your tickets don't get activated until 4 hours before the game. So my wife and I flew to Vancouver on faith. And
10: it works. The tickets become activated 4 hours before the game, and you're able to get in, and everything went. But it's a little bit stressful, to say the least. I'm surprised that more people haven't talked about it.
3: Yeah. Oh, no. If I tried to get in super early and it didn't work, that would make me crazy. I do have one. Had you been to Vancouver before, Larry? Was it your first time?
10: No, I've been there before for work. So okay. I was. It's a great town. I mean, there's a lot of good places, restaurants. It's a great city.
3: You ever do that Capilano suspension bridge?
10: No, we did not do that. We kind of just stayed close to downtown. We stayed at the St. Regis, which is right in the center, about 6th Street. And I follow Boston closely because that's where I come from, obviously. Tell by the accent. But the contrast of what we experienced in Vancouver to what we're seeing go on in Boston is really significant.
5: Well, I did see Wallach put a video out the other day. He said he breezed through security in about 5 minutes, too.
3: Yeah.
5: So that does tend to be they overwarn and then over-deliver on you getting through, just to make sure. But the thing about the fans and everything, the fact that you got Scotland on Sunday and Friday was just sort of
3: perfect timing is all it was.
5: Right. Like Ghana, I think, has one game here. Haiti has one game here. England has one game here. But Scotland had 2 6 days apart. They were the Red Sox were home the whole time. Like, it was perfect weather all week. Like, everything sort of worked out. So the fact that, like, it's nice for the city to host this, but it's better that Scotland was the team here for a week.
3: You ever been to Vancouver?
5: No, but I just Googled stunning that bridge place. You talked about.
3: The Capilano State Bridge, or Capilano Suspension Bridge. It's
5: That one?
3: I did. If you ever want to feel like you're going over the bridge in Indiana Jones' Temple of Doom.
5: Exactly.
3: Although it's much safer. It's not rope. But boy, if you want to feel your sack go up into your mouth, it's a whew.
5: Well, so I looked it up, and I'm like, would I do that? Maybe. And then this picture of like 8,000 people on it, I'm like,
3: yeah,
5: no.
3: Yeah, it's a little, it's nerve-wracking. But beautiful. What a stunning state and area, too. Yeah, highly recommended. Pain in the ass flight to get there, though. And then it's weird. So I went and saw Ryan Adams, of all people, well, I'm not the biggest fan of, but I got there a day early for this guy's trip, so he was playing a show. The show ended, Michael, at like 12:45, and he got out, and it was like peak summer. It was still light out. It's so weird. Like, that part of the country or that part of the world, like, you get out, and it's 11 o'clock, and you're like, wow, it feels like 8 o'clock at night. It's so strange. It's
5: bizarre.
3: Yeah. On the Scots, too, I have a question, because I've seen that the likes of the great Matt Shearer at WBZ, roving reporter Matt Shearer, took some Scots to Kowloon.
5: Ask them if they've had a Borg yet. That made me laugh out loud.
3: Yeah,
5: you tried the
3: great
5: Borg yet?
3: What I want to know, before the Scots leave, did anyone take them to the Nines and have them try Gold Fever Wings? Yeah, you try the Saugus Wings. Yeah, you have them try a poo-poo platter at the Kowloon. That's great.
5: Yeah.
3: I'm glad that they did that. Did anyone have them try Gold Fever Wings at the Nines? That's another staple I think the Scotsmen have to try before they go back home.
5: Pardon my ignorance. It's been a while since I've treated myself to such a delicacy. Do they still do Bud Select at the Nines? Because I feel like that was the place for decades after Bud Select. You could still sit there and get like a dollar Bud Select.
3: Yeah.
5: They might have switched it with like the horseshoe ale or whatever.
3: Oh, I bet they did, yeah.
5: But yeah, a horseshoe ale, if that's what it's called, and some Gold Fever Wings. That's distinctive.
3: Well, that's right. Yeah, because you get the big frosty beer,
5: yeah,
3: too, with the popcorn. Yeah. Did anyone take the Tartan Army to the Nines? That's what I want to know. More of your calls, anything you want to join us on, again, pretty free and open, whatever you'd like to discuss. Suspension bridges in Vancouver, the Nines, Gold Fever Wings. How about Father's Day? Anything like that, 617-779-0985. Pretty loose here on a Gasper Murray with Michael Hurley on 98.5 The Sports Hub.
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0: Chris Gasper. Big Jim Murray.
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3: All right, welcome back. 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Michael Hurley in for Chris Gasper, who continues to recover. Hopefully we'll see him maybe the middle of next month, question mark. Who knows? He's out until further notice. But Hurley in today and next Saturday. Got B-Rob behind the glass as well. Couple of dads. I, of course, no dad. I knew that my then-girlfriend, now wife, I think it was second date. I'm like, this is working, so I may as well just put it on my cards on the table. I'm never having kids. Just not for me. But those of you with families, like the both of you, happy early Father's Day to you both. Do you get bothered by the are you the type of dads that tell your family and kids, like, it's Father's Day, leave me alone, or do you have plans tomorrow early?
5: Do you know what my best... family. Well, I play men's league baseball, so that's how it starts. Well, great way to start the day. Hopefully I get a hit. That's really the goal. Don't get injured. Get a hit. And I used to... My favorite thing was to sit in the backyard, run the sprinkler for the girls, and put the U.S. Open on. Like, that's all I really want. Like, I don't really need much more than that. Maybe I'll grill some burgers later.
3: Nice.
5: Tomorrow, Big championship game in the intermediate softball, though. We got rained out the other night. We're up 3-0, so I got to coach my middle daughter in softball at 5:15. But you know what? If we win, it'll be a really nice cap on Father's Day.
3: Nice.
5: If we lose, we'll have to do some massaging, and we'll be okay.
3: And I feel like with Wyndham Clark up 4 strokes at Shinnecock Hills, this thing already feels over to me, so I don't know how much of a draw that the final round of the U.S. Open is going to be for a lot of dads tomorrow either.
5: You know what's a good one? One that was here at the Country Club.
3: Is that now 4 years ago?
5: I believe that's four years ago.
3: Jesus.
5: It's been on my memories like all week. I'm like, that was the best. So I had a press pass.
3: So did I. The Saturday was so cool.
5: It was the best.
3: Yeah.
5: And I took, me and my brother took my dad on Wednesday to a practice round.
3: So oh, awesome.
5: As like, a, you know, for, I don't want to say as a fan because I was a fan when I was media because it's golf. Doesn't matter. But I was there every day that week. I was just working in the media tent. But then I don't like being there on Sunday. Because you miss everything, you know, like the drama of Sunday.
3: Yeah.
5: So my wife got me in the kids' Red Sox tickets. They played the Cardinals that day. It was the fastest game. It was, what was the psycho pitcher who got put in the bullpen? Nick Pivetta.
3: Yep.
5: It was like a 2-hour game. I'm like, hell yeah, Nick Pivetta. Get in the car, zoom home, get to see Fitzpatrick win it. I think he was on like 15 when I got home. So that was a great Sunday U.S. Open. I don't think we're getting that this week.
3: B-Rob, are you the type of dad that says, oh, leave me alone, Father's Day, I just want to stare at the TV tomorrow? Do you have family plans?
7: It gets together with the whole family. We got my brothers are here locally, so we'll probably get together at a playground.
3: Oh, cool.
7: But yeah, give me a sleep in the morning, and then I'm going to like throw the sprinkler out. Like, want to spend some time in the yard, but definitely want to be on the couch or in a chair enjoying not having to do a bunch of parenting on the day.
3: Well, happy Father's Day to all the dads out there. I also wanted to say this, too, because I don't know them, but, you know, I've been a fan of them because I've watched The Phantom Gourmet like most people around here on a Sunday morning when you're, you know, it's like a post doing with your girl or wife, and you're like, what should we do with our day? Throw on The Phantom. You see a restaurant? Let's go to it. I've never met Eddie Andelman's. We lost Eddie Andelman. You know, without him, I certainly probably don't have this job. I don't know if any of us are here. You know, he was such a pioneer in sports radio locally. The first one without your dad sucks. So to the Andelman boys, all the best to them, because that was another one. I don't know how you guys feel. You're younger than I am, but I mostly listened to Eddie when he was with Dale on EEI with the A team. I always heard of the Sports Huddle. I never actually listened to it. But that was one. Another one. There's deaths lately in the last few years, guys, that I'm like, oh Jesus, I'm getting old. Like, we've lost another one. And I know, look, Eddie was in his 80s, but I was like, that's another one that I was like, oh, part of my youth just died. Like, there's these people now going that I'm like, it's another one. Ugh. It just sucked. That was, again, old. You kind of expect it, but that was a tough one this week, at least for me. And I know a lot of guys around my age and our age locally this week. Like, ah, Eddie. Like, I grew up listening to this guy, and now he's gone. It sucks.
5: He was the soundtrack of being in your dad's back seat in the 90s.
3: Yeah.
5: You know, that AM sort of, like, there was a certain distinct feel to that. And, yeah, absolute legend, quite a loss.
3: Yeah. For him, so growing up around here, the guys that, like, he was one. The guys that I looked at, I was like, ooh, maybe I would want to do this someday. Or it was somebody you'd want to emulate that felt like these, the Mount Rushmore of, like, radio people around here. For me, personally, it was Eddie listening to The Big Show with Glenn, Maddie in the Morning at Kiss, and then Dale Dorman, who used to be at Kiss 108, too. Like, those are the guys. And, you know, thankfully, well, I think Dale has passed, too, Dale Dorman. But, yeah, I mean, thankfully, a few of them are still around. But, yeah, you lose legends like this, it just makes you feel like an old, which I am now, I suppose, but that was a bummer. All right, to your calls, 617-779-0985, on literally anything, like I said. So Mark in Medford says here, Gillette Stadium scheduling. Go ahead, Mark. What do you got on that?
19: Yeah, before I get to that, real quick, I wonder if anybody has taken the Scots to Kelly's, seeing that they're big on fish and chips. Maybe have some fried clams and a lobster roll.
3: So
19: maybe they could compare the two.
3: Yeah, Mark, I know that I've seen some of the videos where they've had them try the three-way, the beef. But that's right. Yeah, no, the Scots do typically like their fish and chips, right? Yeah, have they had a clam plate? That's a good one.
5: There's one guy that's always on my For You tab coming up.
19: With extra tartar sauce. Yeah.
5: he did have the lobster roll, and I think he said it was life-changing. So I get it.
3: Yeah.
5: Yeah, that's
19: on the on the scheduling thing, you had mentioned, Jim, earlier, a couple of segments ago, that the Patriots have all these away games in September because Gillette has the stadium booked for concerts.
3: Yep.
19: So that got me curious to ask the question, before the league comes out with the schedule, do they like talk to the teams first and ask the teams, like, can you play these games at home this month? Or does the team dictate when they play the league? Because I would think, like, the NFL would have precedence over a concert, don't you?
3: Well, I mean, thanks for the call, Mark. The teams absolutely let the league know. Like, we have, you know, these are potential scheduling conflicts, so keep this in mind when you're scheduling these games. No, I mean, it's clear that the teams have input on it, because otherwise the NFL would take precedent and say, no, tough, you're going to schedule these games in the middle of September. No, I mean, if you have these stadiums and you're the stewards of these teams, you have to have some say. So instead of having home games in September, you're treated to Bruno Mars for two nights. Saturday, September 5th, and Sunday, September 6th. I've seen him once. That was enough. I don't know if he needs two nights.
5: That's a lot of nights.
3: Carol
5: G.
3: A Latino artist I'm not familiar with. Saturday, September 12th. Must be big enough to bang out Gillette.
5: The first time I heard of her was maybe 3-4 years ago, and I was like, who's that playing Gillette? And it sold out in minutes. So it's a cultural phenomenon that you and I are not in tune with.
3: Yeah, and then another guy like Bruno Mars, I know is big, but does he get two nights? Ed Sheeran with his Loop Tour, Friday, September 25th, and Saturday to September 26th.
5: You're not done. Two Zach Bryans after that.
3: Yeah, in early October. Another one. Not the biggest country fan at all. That's putting it mildly. Yeah, Friday, October 2nd, Saturday, October 3rd.
5: You see, Jim, Ed Sheeran, he'll play something, and then he'll loop it.
3: Yeah, see.
5: He'll play something else. You know what he's going to do with that?
3: Loop it.
5: He's going to loop that.
3: Pretty interesting in, like, I would say 2009, 2010. Now, 15, 16 years later, don't know if that has the same charm it once did. Bad Habits, good song. We're not going to dump on him too much.
5: No, good for him.
3: Two nights for these guys at Gillette? Is that basically?
5: I went to two nights.
3: 130,000 people over two nights.
5: I went to two nights of Metallica, and the real issue was, like, committing to going to Gillette Stadium twice.
3: Yeah, it's funny you say, because I ended up having tickets for one of those nights, and it was the one that was that got thunderstormy
5: Sunday. Yeah,
3: yeah.
5: The second
3: and
5: one.
3: I bummed out one of my longtime friends I went to high school with, because I was like, I'll bring you, and then because now I'm like an old grump. I looked at the forecast that morning, and I texted him. I said, hey, do you just want these? He's like, what are you talking about? I'm like, we're going to the show. I'm like, no, I'm not going. It's going to rain. And he's like, but it's rain. And I'm like, do you want the tickets? Because I'm not going. He was counting on me as the ride. So long story short, I didn't go. I felt like I was right, because people had to go up in the concourse, right? Because the thunderstorms were bad for a time.
5: I wouldn't know, because I was in a fancy club. I was in a fancy club eating hors d'oeuvres, eating pigs in a blanket. The peasants are getting wet out there. So they canceled one of the openers. And then Metallica ended up going on late, and we thought there'd be a curfew, but there wasn't. So they played as much as they wanted, because they're Metallica.
3: Yeah, outdoor shows I am pretty much out on. I can't, won't. You know, the threat of storms, humidity, bugs, just won't
5: Fenway, do. Fenway, I forget, I think it was, what's her name? Lana Del Rey played Fenway last year or the year before, and there was thunderstorms, and everyone was in the concourses at Fenway with, like, the humidity of a midsummer thunderstorm. And then I think she came out and played, like, a 20-minute set because of the curfew.
3: Oh.
5: Brutal.
3: I hope you didn't pay for that one.
5: I was not involved. I just saw it on
3: social
5: media.
3: Okay, good. A few open lines. You want to join us on anything? So Tommy and Justin and Lynn, we'll get to you. Mark and Maynard as well. Literally quite anything you would like to weigh in on. I can't stress that enough. 617-779-0985. It's Gasper Murray with Michael O'Hurley here on 98.5 The Sports Hub.
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29: Sounds like fact, not opinion to me.
20: And this is Gasper and Murray.
3: All right, to your calls we go. A couple of guys in Lynn hanging. We'll start with our guy Tommy and Lynn here on Gasper Murray with Michael Hurley in for Gasper. Hello, Tommy.
30: What's up, Murray? What's up, Michael Hurley?
5: What's up?
30: Nice to talk to you. I haven't talked to you in maybe a couple months. The last time I called Felder and Maz. But anyways, what was I going to say? I want to talk about Drake May's contract. Murray, you guys were talking about it this week on Felger and Mads, and you said his agent is what? Josh Allen's agent and
3: Stafford. I know he's Stafford's agent. They're like he's part of that, you know, whatever that big conglomerate
30: is.
3: That
30: and
3: agent.
30: This is what Robert Kraft has to do. He has to pay Drake May, and you know what, Big Brady guys, right?
3: Of course.
30: All these quarterbacks now, and all these players, they get paid highest now. You know that. You can see this. You know that, Murray. How come all these quarterbacks and all these players get high paid salaries now and get paid higher? So we need Drake May to get this contract and get paid higher too.
3: Definitely, it's the most important position in all of sports, and you know you can always ask why, Tommy, and I'm with you. Like when the Dolphins gave that crazy extension to a bum like Tua, or when Daniel Jones got it with the Giants, I was like, this is just fiscally irresponsible. It is what it is. I would like to see a GM or an owner finally take a stand, and you know you have a guy that's just kind of borderline, and say, look, if you want to hold out, but we're not giving you an extension because we don't think you're the guy. But you're still under contract. We'd hope that you play. But if you want to hold out, fine, because we're going to dip back into the draft or find another way, because you're not it. I think it's nuts, the money that's been spent on that position.
5: Like Kyler, did you mention Kyler Murray?
3: That's Sorry. Another one.
5: You threw me off with Daniel Jones, because if I ever meet Daniel Jones, I'm going to say, hey, give me $100. What are you doing?
3: But a guy like Drake May, who's already gone to a Super Bowl in his second season, like him you pay. These other guys that, you know, you get into the playoffs and then they show you who they really are. They might get you to 9 or 10 wins. I would love it. It's not going to happen because it's the most important position in sports. These guys are going to continue to make a mountain of money. But I would love to see one team one day just put their foot down and say, like, no, I know who you really are. We're not paying you. We're not doing this.
5: Here's a question for you. You got Caleb Williams. You got Jaden Daniels. You got Drake May. How's the compensation look next summer when we're talking?
3: Right. Who goes first? And then you know that the next guy says, I need to have more than him. And then the third guy is going to say, well, I need to have a dollar more than him.
5: Yep. And Daniels obviously needs to be healthy.
3: Right. So I couldn't have been more bullish on him. And I know I was kind of an obnoxious knob about him that first season, but rightfully so.
5: Awesome.
3: He looked like the real deal. He is such a question mark now and could be RG3 part two that, again, if I'm Washington and that relatively new ownership group there, I'm like, let's wait and see. Let's not rush this.
5: Do you talk about
3: Caleb Williams too? Like, can you stop playing like a complete a-hole? Like, you want so that's the one guy in one team that I think is going to truly have a regression next year. Like, how many games did he pull out of his ass?
5: Yeah, physically one of the coolest quarterbacks I've ever seen.
3: Sure,
5: a lot more to the job than that, though.
3: Yeah, right.
5: The Jaden Daniels thing—he hurt what? His arm? Didn't he dislocate his arm?
3: Yeah,
5: fell on it. And then you're watching one night, like 2 months later, and he's just playing.
3: Yeah, right.
5: They're like 2-12, and you're like, "What are you?" And he had to leave that game injured.
3: Yep.
5: It was like, "What are you doing?" It was mind-boggling.
3: No, but they're going to have to pay Drake May, and as much as they're probably not going to want to have to pay some absurd number. What did Mahomes just get with that 60, new bump?
5: 65, I want to say.
3: Yeah.
5: I mean, I don't know how much of that is real, guaranteed, but he's obviously going to be the top guy. I don't know that you get it right away, but maybe you kind of have to.
3: The AAV is 64 per starting next year. Yeah, no, that's whether you like it or not. If a guy has already made his Super Bowl in his second year, and sure, maybe he fumbles a little bit too much, and everyone's going to have a question about every single player at that position, you're going to have to pony up. If he's already accomplished what May has accomplished, you might not want to have to pay him 60+, but that's the reality of the situation. Justin and Lynn, another guy in Lynn. Hello, Justin.
6: Hey, Jim. Coming to Boston, I think we have our guy in the Mish kid. I said earlier this year that as long as the Mish kid and the Cousins not can work together, I think he can be the guy, except I would work on his solid trouble that he has. I'm out on a 34-year-old guy coming to Boston. I just wanted your thoughts.
3: Thanks, Justin. Well, comparatively speaking, Giannis or Nemish Kata, I don't even think it's close. One guy's won a couple of MVPs and a title. One guy's just a guy. A good just a guy, but, I mean, come on. Look, I'm steadfast with this. It's not the most hard-hitting analysis. I would like to see some sort of upheaval with the Boston Celtics, because I think your championship from a couple of years ago, that is the anomaly. More often than not, they've been pushed around and flamed out of the playoffs in spectacularly hideous fashion, just like they did these last two seasons. So I'd like some sort of change. So if that means Giannis in, fine. Brown out, that too. I just want to see some sort of change. That's all.
5: Right. I look
3: this core ain't winning another one, to put it another way.
5: I'd love to see Brad Stevens do Brad Stevens things, which is to say, you know, 3 years ago, wasn't it, B-Rob, you're going to have to help me out here when it comes to this history. Didn't they try to trade Brogdon, and then he was hurt. So they're like, all right, watch this. Marcus Smart, you're gone. Porzingis in.
7: Yep, that was happened in 12 hours.
5: It was crazy.
7: They had the three-way deal with the Clippers. The Clippers said, we don't like these Brogdon medicals. And so that Smart deal, they actually had that kind of in their back pocket, but they just said, okay, we're just going to pull the trigger on this now. We're going to combine it into this deal to that land us Porzingis at that point. That was one of Brad Stevens getting two first-round picks and Porzingis for Marcus Smart will still be maybe like one of the most legendary moves given what Smart turned into from that point.
5: And that's why I don't want to be lazy and just sort of be like, oh, I trust Brad, but I kind of do. I kind of feel like that move came out of the blue. And I just feel like that's where he's got to be creative because like I said earlier, I don't think he sat in his office last year like, all right, we got to build a contender this year. I think right now he's got to feel that way. And like you said, whether it's, I believe it's with Brown and Tatum because you have two players that I think, I don't know, 25 other teams would love to have as a duo atop their roster. I think it's building around them. It's building. It's a big that, you know, Kata should be playing 8 to 10 minutes a night. Yeah. Awesome. An awesome 8 to 10 minutes, not a strenuous 30 minutes. So that's where I think I would go. But I agree. They can't just roll it back out there.
3: Like I said, anything on the table, including this from Mark and Maynard. Hello, Mark.
8: Hey, guys. Yeah, nobody's said a word about it all week. But last Sunday night at the White House, they had a UFC show. And as much as I kind of thought, this is kind of weird, why are they doing this? It was one of the best events I've ever seen. The way they pulled it off was super classy.

0: I can tell you, it was one of the best shows I've ever seen, and I've been watching it since UFC 1. And shout out to my son, Joshua, listening in Austin, Texas. He's a great kid. I'm proud of him. I'm not going to see him in person tomorrow. So, love you, brother.
1: Oh, well, happy Father's Day, Mark. That was very nice. And hopefully your son heard that. Yeah, I've been to, probably 5 or 6 UFC events, and mostly it was that. It goes to show you how huge the company now is and that the whole promotion is now. So back in the day, Hurley, when I worked at the long-defunct WFNX, best we ever got ratings-wise was like a 1. No one listened.
2: I listened.
1: Thank you. That was actually the first radio station that had anything to do with the UFC. Think of how far that company has come. Dana White, so desperate. He came to us and said, hey, can we get some promotion from you, lowly WFNX in Lynn, Massachusetts?
2: I was going to say, let me get the Lynn phone book and get WFNX's number.
1: With the 5,000-watt signal. So in the early aughts, when they were still trying to find their way, and I was the sports guy on different permutations of morning shows, I went to any of the ones in New Jersey, like they flew us to. And, you know, I get that Trump is very polarizing. But one thing that is factually true, the guy's always been into it. Because I remember even back in the early aughts, he and Melania were like front and center at all of those events, and they held some of them at, you know, the Trump Plaza, which I think has been knocked down in Atlantic City. But, you know, he loves the promotion, loves the sport. So that part is genuine, it being held there last Sunday, however you feel about it. But it was never for every one cool match that I would see. Holy crap, there'd be like 15 that I'm like, what is this? It's just guys rolling around and I can't stand it. What the hell just happened to this microphone? It's just not, it's not something I'm truly that into. I don't know about you.
2: Was that like the Chuck Liddell era?
1: Yes, yeah. Chuck Liddell, Tank Abbott.
2: Was it?
1: God,
2: I guess Ken Shamrock was before
1: Ken
2: that.
1: No, Ken Shamrock was still around. Ken Shamrock was definitely on one of the cards that I went to in like 2002 to 2003. Yeah, no, that's, you're bringing up some names. Yeah.
2: I've never been into it. It was just not my cup of tea.
1: Who is the guy with the bleach hair that married Jenna Jameson? He was also big at the time. Tito Ortiz? Ortiz. Yeah, okay. Yeah.
2: I did what I am into, flyovers. The flyover Sunday, I did see that.
1: I saw that clip. That looked
2: unbelievable.
1: Awesome.
2: Yeah. How many planes was that, like 12?
1: Yeah, that looked incredible. Badass.
2: Did you see The Smashing Machine starring my friend Dwayne The Rock Johnson?
1: No. Kind of bombed, did it not?
2: Like it did bomb.
1: Yeah.
2: It was fine, and this isn't a spoiler or anything if anyone wants to see it that hasn't. It didn't really have an ending, which movies generally have. Like, movies generally build up to a point and then have...
1: Based on a true story, right?
2: Yeah. His name is... I should know this. Mark Kerr.
1: Okay.
2: Who was sort of like a trailblazer in the mixed martial arts. Like, it was when it was new and kind of crazy violent and headbutting. Like, they didn't have rules yet. So it was just an interesting, because I didn't know any of that history, so it was pretty interesting.
1: The other thing, so have you been to one ever?
2: No.
1: The other thing I don't love about them is that, boy, there's a real air of violence in the air, which, you know, as a viewer for what's happening in the ring, cool. It's everyone else that I don't love the, we've got real drunk, and if you look at me cross-eyed, bro, I'm going to smash your skull in. Don't love that feeling.
2: Testosterone.
1: That's a lot
2: bomb.
1: Of that. Yeah. Even the one they had here, I want to say 3-4 years, because I ended up getting a press pass from here 5-6 years ago, whatever the hell it was. It's very bro-y. It's it's not for me. But if you enjoyed it, hey, cool. Like the caller did, it's just, you know, teach their own. Lowell in Sudbury with a thought on the Tartan Army. Hello, Lowell.
3: Hey, guys. First of all, I just wanted to say best wishes to Chris Gasper. Hope he's recovering well.
1: Thank you, Lowell.
3: Murray, do you remember 80s/90s band Del Amitri?
1: I remember the name. I can't remember the did they were like a one-hit wonder, right?
3: Right, Roll Over Me, but they are also a hardcore Scottish band, and they played Thursday night in the city.
1: Oh,
3: and
1: how did that go?
3: Awesome! Oh my God, the crowd must have been 80% in kilts. And they were like incorporating fight songs and into their regular thing. I mean, the band totally got off on it too. It literally was one of the best live experiences I've ever been a part of.
1: And where was that, Lowell?
3: It was the Royale.
1: Okay,
3: right across from the wing.
1: Yeah. Oh, that's fun. Yeah. So you have a lot of GA there too. That would have been fun.
2: Yeah.
1: Scottish bands. Franz Ferdinand from the early aughts, like them. Now, if they played in town with a Tartan Army in town this past week, I would have actually gone to that. Well, I would have considered it. But I probably

0: probably would have gone to that.
1: As long as they just played Take Me Out, and then you can sort of...
0: This Fire is fun. They had a couple of... They had some good songs. That first album was awesome in 2004.
1: I only know the hit.
0: Yeah, I don't know if they had anything beyond that, but they're fun. Who else for Scottish bands? So he said Delamitri?
1: Just quick Google. Bell and Sebastian. You familiar with their...
0: Know the name. Don't know if I'm familiar with it. I think they're kind of sleepy.
1: Frightened Rabbit. I have a couple songs of theirs on my...
0: Oh, there's the Stupid Proclaimers and the 500 Miles, which I guess is now like a theme that all the Tartan Army sings. That one you can have.
1: Yeah. You know what I really appreciated about the Scottish people here this week was I was there, like I said, Sunday at Fenway when it was truly a party, like the Sunday night baseball. Like they had been drinking all day. The Scottish team won the night before. Like it was great. I think, when did they play during the day? Thursday? That game where they just had no offense.
0: Oh, yes. Yeah.
1: You're watching the game. It's like the seventh inning. They're down 3-0. It's dead. And they just hear, "No Scotland, no party." Like, these people are just, they're going to have a party no matter what their circumstances are. Like this, they didn't care that they saw maybe the worst baseball team in the league. It was a party, and they brought it.
0: There's more of these bands I've actually heard of, some of which I don't mind. Simple Minds, Don't You Forget About Me.
1: Okay.
0: Scottish band.
1: Really?
0: 80s synth pop, not bad. Travis, do you remember? My Nana loved this song. Why does it always rain on me? Early 2000s, working at FNX. My Nana would listen because, you know, her grandson was on. Mm-hmm. She loved that song. I don't know if they had anything beyond that. Mogwai, good background music. Atmospheric, if you will.
1: Okay.
0: Mogwai, not bad. Jesus and Mary Chain, eh. Again, Proclaimers, yuck. Bell and Sebastian, whatever.
1: There's a band called Fish with an F, which I assume is better than Fish with a PH.
0: Yeah, tough not to be. Well, that's good to know that they also had a Scottish band playing in town to get the Tartan Army all jazzed up even further here in the last few nights. Well, again, if you can't figure it out already, call on anything. We got about an hour plus to go here with Michael Hurley in for Chris Gasper today and next Saturday as well. But you want to join us, 617-779-0985 is the number to reach us here on Gasper Murray on the Sports Hub.
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0: Yeah, Franz Ferdinand's a party. They're more than just Take Me Out. This one's good. Do you want to? Know You Girls. Yeah, if they were playing in town with the Tartan Army being in town, I would have went. All right, back to your calls we go here. We've got about an hour to go here on Gaspar Murray with Michael Hurley. We'll take your calls on quite literally anything. Stone and Natick wants to talk about flopping in soccer. Hello, Stone.
1: So I think we all agree. The World Cup has been very fun, especially because the Red Sox are so miserable. So it's just a nice thing to watch. But this flopping, I feel like it's an understatement. I mean, these guys act like they get hit sticks by Ray Lewis when they go on the ground. I mean, it's, you would think they also got hit by a car. I mean, I wish the refs could just be like, all right, guys, enough, you know, but that's all I got. Your thoughts?
0: Oh, yeah, no, Stone, it makes it tough. And it was, as much as, you know, it was fun to watch Team USA win yesterday over Australia, that match in particular, of the ones that I've watched so far of the World Cup, it was egregious. I mean, on both sides, it wasn't just the Aussies. It's just, and you breathe on these guys when they go down, like, again, like they've been hit by a car. This is, if you're a casual fan or you're having a difficult time getting into it, if you watch yesterday's match, you're like, I can't, like, I'm not going to argue with it too much. If it's not for you and you don't like watching the flopping, I kind of can't blame you.
2: That being said, I was watching Scotland-Morocco last night, and every time a Scottish guy flopped to try to get a free kick down toward the end, I was like, come on! Quick, he ripped him down! It was violent! That was tough for our Scottish brethren.
0: Yeah, and then I didn't stay up late for it, but the Paraguay match last night, Miguel Almirón got a red card because he said something to one of the opposing players, but he didn't.
2: He covered his mouth.
0: He covered
2: right?
0: his mouth. You couldn't even read his lips. He covered his mouth, and he gets a red card for it. It's stuff like that too. Like,
2: I don't
0: okay,
2: understand
0: now
2: that.
0: Yeah,
2: and they won, right?
0: Yeah,
2: despite being because they scored what 90 seconds into the game.
0: Yeah, but we heard you say something. But like, what are we doing? I mean, that also is very soft.
2: I don't quite understand.
0: Ejected
2: the logic.
0: Because you said something under your breath by covering your mouth. Like, that's stupid.
2: That's bizarre.
0: Yeah, that I don't get either. Patrick in Florida, you are next here on Gaspar Murray. Hello, Patrick.
3: Yeah. I told last week about when people know, like, Peacock is free, but, like, I get Xfinity. I get the best internet, and I get Peacock for free just to Xfinity, because that's your – and then Paramount, I have, like, Walmart down in Florida. If you have if you get a Walmart, you get Paramount for free. Then I have Verizon, and I get Hulu, Disney. So there's other ways. If you pay cable, it's just astronomical. But there is other ways if you do stream that you can get so many other, depending on your provider and stuff like that. There's a lot of free stuff that you can get if you research.
0: Yeah, Patrick. But what you're forgetting to add is parenthetically the for now part. Because, okay, I bought this new cell phone. You get whatever streaming service for free for now. And then you've signed up and you've given them their information and you can't sign up for these things even though they're free, asterisk, without putting in your credit card information. And the next thing you know, 6 to 12 months later, you've forgotten about it. And your credit card bill comes in March and you say, oh, what the Christ is this? And you've forgotten that you have signed up for the, quote, free service. And now they got you on the ropes because you've forgotten about it and they hope you forget about it. And now the grift is afoot.
2: I'm really good at setting a calendar reminder.
0: I'll never do this.
2: I'll be like, set an alert for June 5th, 2027 to cancel whatever. And I'm pretty good at it. But I got, like he's mentioned, the ESPN Disney Hulu package from my cell phone plan. And I've had that for years. And they'll contact me like, we can get you a better plan with this way. And then you're doing this sort of like high level calculus where you're like, all right, but then I got to pay for Disney Plus, and then I got to do this. And then you're like, I'm just going to keep it the same. I'm just, as long as they'll let me have it, I'm not changing it.
0: Yeah, no, I'm forgetful like this. So I know I'm going to end up screwed because I've forgotten about it. And the next thing you know, I'm paying for it, time and time and time again. Just quickly, before we get to the headlines here with you, Hurley, with 1 hour to go, because Stone and Natick mentioned them. It's been 2 hours. We haven't mentioned them purposely. But I haven't seen you in a while. Do you have a thought on the wretched Red Sox?
2: Well, actually, I wrote a column yesterday, which is, I love saying, I wrote. It's just very, but I put out the bat signal. I said, there's one man and one man only capable of saving this team. And he's already sort of under the employ of the organization. His name's Theo Epstein. I just don't think this, obviously, Craig Breslow's not the guy, right? And he was their 11th choice 3 years ago. Nobody wanted the job then. Are people going to come flocking to take the job now if you get rid of him? Like, you need someone else, and you need someone better. And I think the only way – I don't think Theo wants to do it. I think he's
0: I don't either. That's the thing.
2: But don't rest on your laurels. Like, go save the Boston Red Sox. Put in a few years of work. Roll up your sleeves. Hire someone to do the stupid GM stuff. You know, write the contract, sign the papers, all that. Do what you did in Chicago. Be the big baseball boss and save this franchise, because they have no direction. They have no idea what they're doing. And most importantly, there's probably one person in this world who could get John Henry to pull the credit card out, and his name's Theo Epstein.
0: So. That part I agree with. Yeah, if he wanted to, if anyone was going to try to convince John Henry to go back to his spending ways, like it was when who's in Philly?
2: Dombrowski.
0: When Dave Dombrowski was here, it would be Theo Epstein. But the problem is, and Mass has talked about it, and I think you're right. Like, I just don't think he wants to do it. Like, he's
2: not that old. What is he? 50?
0: Yeah, but he's more involved with the golf with FSG.
2: 52.
0: What he's got here is kind of what, I mean, it's the dream. It's
2: one
0: of my favorite things of watching The Sopranos, the no-show job.
2: Yeah. Yeah, well, that's the thing. What does he do at work? He's got a big brain. Doesn't he want to use it? He's sitting there watching Craig Breslow trying to field the team. And listen, Craig Breslow assembled a hell of a pitching staff. Like, Garrett Crochet's been out for, what, 2.5 months? They haven't even missed him.
0: Yeah.
2: That's how good the pitching staff has been. But the offense might end up being a bottom five offense in Red Sox history, which is unfathomable that the Red Sox could ever be in that position. So you need someone to come in now, sell off your Wilson Contreras, sell off your Sonny Gray, sell off your Aroldis Chapman, know which prospects to target, because Breslow actually sneaky got a good return on Devers last year and then got rid of them all. So he doesn't know what he's doing. He can't do it. Have someone come in. I don't think Theo needs to do everything, but I think you need him to be your baseball. There's no baseball people in the building.
0: No.
2: And it's just crumbling.
0: No, it's caused them to have a team and organization that is as hateable and as irrelevant that I can ever remember. This is as hateable a team as I can remember since 2012, 2020. I haven't been this checked out since 2020. Like, that COVID year of, like, this product blows. I'm not watching this. Like,
2: you didn't want to watch yourself. Kevin Plawecki in the lineup?
0: Yeah, the manager whose name I can't ever remember. Ron Renicki.
2: Ron Renicki, a baseball lifer. You look him up. He was in baseball for, like, 50 years. Then he managed the Red Sox in 2020. He's like, I'm done. I'm out. Yeah. He hasn't done anything since.
0: Yeah, right.
2: He's like, I'm done. I'm never coming back.
0: Well, if you want to weigh in on the suck Red Sox, you can do that too. 617-779-0985. Wow, he got fat, huh? That's used to be.
2: Is that Carson Daly?
0: It is. Not that I should talk, but boy, he almost looks unrecognizable. He looks like Chris Berman now.
2: He's, he lived a good life back in the late 90s.
0: Oh, yeah, yeah. No, he plowed everyone in their heyday. But, yeah.
2: It happens. It happens.
0: I guess, he's a good-looking guy, though. Like me, I am what I am. Like, there's no reason for me not to let it go. But him, like, you would think you'd want to lay off, you know, the dinner rolls.
2: Barely recognizable.
0: No, he looks like Chris Berman now. It's very, boy, aging comes from us all, does it not? Well, 1 hour to go with Michael Hurley in for Chris Casper on 98.5 The Sports Hub. Clearly, anything is on the table at 617-779-0985. Headlines here with Hurley, and then the final hour of the show coming up next.

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1: Oh, we've got soccer fever here in the U.S. as Team USA beat Australia 2-0 yesterday. That advanced them to the knockout round. Then later last night, the U.S. clinched Group D when Paraguay shut out Turkey, or Turkey A, as they're saying now, last night, 1-0. Not all good news at the World Cup, though, as our friends from Scotland lost 1-0 to Morocco last night in Foxborough. You can cheer the Scottish team on again Wednesday when they take on Brazil. That, however, will take place in Miami. Good luck to the South Beach Bars. And the Red Sox beat the Mariners last night 6-2. Ranger Suarez took a no-hitter into the seventh inning. Boston will try to clinch that series tonight. First pitch at 10:10 Eastern. 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Visit the Nines this Father's Day weekend for menu specials Dad will love, like the new 18-ounce T-bone steak or their famous colossal lobster rolls. You gotta love the Nines. I'm Michael Hurley. Next update in 60 minutes.
2: This is what happens when analysts take over the game, take over the sport.
0: This is where you talk sports.
2: It happens all the time.
0: The Sports Hub.

0: Murray.
1: Casper!
0: And Murray.
1: Just call them up on this Saturday. Casper!
0: And Murray.
1: Casper!
0: And Murray.
2: Casper!
3: And Murray.
2: Casper!
4: 1 hour to go here on Casper Murray. Chris Casper out until further notice. It's Michael Hurley in this Saturday and next. And you just reminded me of something that's been bugging me. Another little nit to pick with the World Cup there, Hurley. It's the pronunciations that have changed without anyone telling us.
5: Dude.
4: This happened in the NFL season last year. Remember the Sunday night broadcast with Marcus Mariota?
5: Yeah.
4: Mariota. No, it's Marcus Mariota. You don't get to change it. Even if they've told them, hey, guys, this is how we say it now. No, it's too late.
5: I think that was a Tirico game. It was like, stop, please, stop saying that.
4: It's too ingrained. Doesn't matter if this is how you want it. The world at large now says it this way, so this is how it stays.
5: Like, you were a college star for multiple years. You've been in the NFL for, what, seven, eight years?
4: At least a decade, yeah. Yeah, so it's Marcus Mariota, not just we've changed it to Marcus Mariota, and it feels like you're gaslighting everyone.
5: It happened in hockey, too, because all of a sudden the Czech Republic became Chechia. And I wanted to be like, I missed the memo.
4: Yes.
5: I'm fine with whatever, but the Czech Republic, since the split in, what, 1990, has been as we've known it. And now it's Chechia, and I'm like, well, I'm going to sound like an idiot if I say Chechia wrong. I don't know what we're doing.
4: But the two that have bugged me the most, because the other one, this one, made people crazy. Ton of emails. We spent like 5 minutes on it in Felgram Master in the week was
5: Cape Verde.
4: Cape Verde. Turkey, which is now what?
5: They kept saying it yesterday during the broadcast. I'm like, stop.
4: Guys, it's Turkey.
5: Mike Hurley.
4: It's always been Turkey. And then the one that really it makes me the most crazy is, because this actually started 4 years ago when they held the World Cup there. It's Qatar now? No, it's Qatar. Like,
5: I remember looking it up. I remember them saying Qatar, but I believe, didn't someone say it, either one is acceptable?
4: Yeah, but growing up and like for years and years and years, it was Qatar.
5: Before the internet, before you could look it up.
4: When you say Qatar, it makes me think of Strutter by Kiss, and then like, so you've named your country after a Kiss song? Like, no, it's Qatar. You don't get to change it without really giving a long-winded memo that goes out to the schools, and we learn this when we're younger. It's too ingrained in society now. It's Qatar, it's Qatar. It's, you know, Cape Verde. It has nothing to do with Spain. It's Portuguese is what they speak there, not Spain. But you never really took a Spanish class. Cape Verde is what it is. So Qatar, Turkey, and Cape Verde. That's what they are. So let's not argue.
5: I just Googled Turkey officially changed its name to Turkey in 2022. I legitimately missed that one.
4: We missed the memo. It's too late.
5: I think there's something to be said about like it's sort of the problems we create for ourselves. Sort of like feet and inches, and then you go to Canada and you're driving, and everything's kilometers. Like, why don't we just all of this? Like, why do we have to have our own thing? I always think, like, all right, you're born and raised in Massachusetts, right?
4: Yes.
5: Can you say the word Roma? Roma.
4: Roma.
5: So you can do it. So we don't need to call it Rome. Like, why do we have English names for proper nouns that we don't need? Like, it's not difficult to pronounce Roma, but we call it Rome.
4: Yeah.
5: It's not hard to say Italia, but we say Italy.
4: Right.
5: We created this problem for ourselves, you know, large picture.
4: Yeah. No, so this would be like me just showing up Monday and they, you know, Felger says, let's go to Big Jim with the headlines. I said, no, excuse me. It's now Jimmy. It's not Jimmy. It's Jimmy. Like the character at the HBO show Private School Girl, the Australian comedian Chris Lilley. Jimmy. I'm Jimmy. I'm just changing it. I'm not putting out a memo. I'm not telling anyone. I just want to change my name. It's too late is the point. You don't get to change this without telling anyone. So all of a sudden it's supposed to be accepted. I say no. I don't like it.
5: I like also Turkey. Great country name. It's hilarious.
4: Yeah.
5: It's like, they're called
4: Turkey. The most delicious of the countries is what it is. Mike and Woburn. Hello, Mike.
6: Guys, how are you?
4: Good.
5: What's up?
6: Hey, just want to wish the best to Chris.
4: Thank you.
6: Cancer's the worst, and Chris is the best. So all the best to him. Hope he's doing well. Just wanted to talk about the flopping in soccer. I think it's the thing that basically makes me enjoy the sport the least. And that's saying a lot, because you can have those just ambient level 0-0, just defensive like struggles where nobody wants to go past midfield and whatnot. But watching guys like not get touched and then fall to the ground, it's like the athletic equivalent of finding something to be offended about. You know, it's like you haven't actually been aggrieved, but you're going to complain about something, or you haven't actually been touched, but you're rolling around on the ground like you've been shot. You know what the funny thing is? The guy that actually was injured in this tournament, that guy from Canada who got his leg broken in half, he didn't writhe around on the ground at all. He just looked down at his leg. He's like, oh, crap, I actually am hurt. This is bad. You know, I can't go through the histrionics of writhing around on the ground because my leg might flop around more because it's broken mid-shin. You know, like he was so shocked about actually being injured that he didn't do anything. It's antithetical to why we watch sports. We watch sports to see people overcome adversity, to be tough, to be determined. And it's just like you get the slightest tickle and the legs stop. That's the thing that kills me, is that it doesn't matter what part of the body is touched. It's that the legs suddenly stop moving and then they just fall to the ground. And you could review this. Like we have video everywhere. An adult with common sense could look at a way a person is fouled and go, you know what? There's no reason for your legs to stop working because that guy touched your heel. You get a yellow card. Just start giving cards out to these people.
5: What about a penalty box, Mike? Throw a penalty box out there and make them stand in a little square in shame.
6: Yeah, that's the problem. You can't shame them. So I'm married to a Brazilian. I've been to Brazil. I've talked to my in-laws about this. I say, don't you guys get embarrassed because your guys flop around like wuss bags on the field when they get touched? They're like, oh no, it's a smart play. So it's not a cultural taboo for them, for their soccer players to flop around on the ground. It's strategy. So you know what? You've got to make it bad strategy, and that's the only way you're ever going to get rid of it.
0: Yeah. No, there has to be some sort of shame involved, and the part of the problem, the main part of the problem, is at least with the men, they're shameless. I mean, again, there was one yesterday. It was the last one that one of the Aussie players went down. He got brushed in his face by the U.S. player. And then he went down, Hurley, and his arm and hands were shaking like Hulk Hogan when he's trying to Hulk up the crowd so he can get back on his feet. And it's like, buddy, you barely got touched here. Enough with the histrionics. You look like an idiot.
5: I do wonder, and this is a little naive and hopeful in my little brain, like there was a real movement against SGA and his flopping in the NBA this year.
0: Oh, yeah, yeah.
5: Like, I want to believe something's going to come of that, because the NBA instituted anti-flopping rules for about 5 minutes, and they're like, no one really cares if you get a fine 10 days later. There has to be actual punitive in the moment, but that's really hard to officiate. I don't know how you actually get it out, but it does feel as though as a culture, we've never really approved of flopping. It feels as if we've reached a boiling point.
0: Another pronunciation that sometimes bugs me is when a guy's named Ian. I guess maybe this is more of the European Ians that one would want to be called. It's Ian.
5: Ian. I thought you were going to go Ian. That's like in
0: we had Ian Ziering, so that one's at least a little more acceptable to me. It's the Ian. It's the Euro. It's like four E's and an N.
5: Mm.
0: How do you say it? Hello? Ian?
5: Ian?
3: Ian? Oh, yeah. Ian.
0: Thank you. That's the way it's supposed to be said.
3: I mean, Ian, it's Scottish for John. So Liam is Irish for John, and Ian's John. Yeah, that's what it is.
0: All right, what do you got on the World Cup?
3: Anyway, so my World Cup question, this is a quick question, is I'm lucky enough to have tickets to Tuesday's England-Ghana game, but I don't have, like, a real rooting interest. So what do I wear? Like, do you just go neutral? Do you try and, like, figure out what team you want to win, or how do you go about that? I don't want to wear a U.S. jersey because I don't want to be that guy that's like sort of like whatever.
0: Ian, how many people you're going with?
3: I'm going with four.
0: Okay, so let me give you a suggestion. If you have no, so my buddy went to Houston last weekend to the Germany Curacao match, and then he sent these photos. I found them hilarious. Takes a little money, a little bit of effort. But two went in full German Lederhosen garb, and two dressed like they were going to the beach, complete with little like floaties. They put like parrot floaties around them, sunglasses, the whole deal. So if you're going with four, maybe two of you get like a British kit or go like full British. Maybe even buy some like the the Halloween blackout stuff you put on your teeth to make it look like you have missing teeth, like real British dentistry. And then the other two of you dress in the colors of Ghana. A little more fun. Otherwise, I would just say dress weather dependent.
3: Yeah, all right. I appreciate it. Yeah, that's a good suggestion. I got to figure out which time. But again, I have to figure out which which side I'm going to go on. So, you know.
0: Yeah, that's for you and your group to determine. But I think that's, that might be the fun route to go. And that way there, you know, you all have the rooting interest covered. And you'll probably take a bunch of photos with a bunch of strangers, too. And that's fun.
3: All right. I appreciate it.
0: Take care, Ian. Yeah, those guys got real into it. I don't know how much they spent, but, you know, you can get these, like, cheap uniforms or cheap get-ups on Amazon, basically overnighted to them. That's what they did. They went to Houston. Yeah, two of them looked like little German elves, and the other two looked like, you know, beach party guys.
5: Yeah, you want to just, I don't know which nation is more of a party. You want to, I think Scotland taught us one thing. It's you want to be part of the party.
0: Definitely.
5: I don't know enough about Ghana. I know the English people will be drinking, so probably a safe bet to go there.
0: Sometimes you're surprised, as it was the DR of Congo looked like a party. Like you saw some of the crowd, you know, going off in the crowd, you know, at that particular match. I forget who they played that day. Either way, you know, it's like, I think no matter who you pick, someone in the crowd is going to be into it from that nation.
5: Just don't want to be like Zach Hampel, the foul ball guy, who's got a hat of every team, you know, and pretends to.
0: With my NFL hat that I had now done.
5: As long as you are open about what you're doing, I think you can have a good time.
0: Because I'm in a good mood, I'll allow this. Bill and Seacock. Go ahead, Bill.
7: Hey, how you guys doing?
0: Good. What's up?
7: Good. I just wanted to call in. First of all, I'm a huge fan of Felger and Maz now. I know you guys are talking about the Providence area doesn't have any of the sports radio, so just to let you know, I've become a huge fan of that show. I'm also the proud principal of Seekonk High School. Big Jim, do you know where Seekonk is?
0: I mean, I've heard of it. You'd have to point it on the map to me, truthfully, Bill.
5: Jim, you've never been to the Seekonk Speedway?
0: I haven't.
5: Oh, come
7: on. Right. So it's in southeastern Mass. It's right outside of Providence, Rhode Island. But the reason I'm calling in is just to recognize the Seekonk High School Warrior baseball team for winning 3 state championships in Division IV in the last 4 years. So I just wanted to call in and give them a shout out today.
0: All right. Well, very good, Bill. You did just that. Congratulations to them. I might have actually. Is there a
5: movie theater?
0: Is there a driving range there? I think I might have stopped at Seekonk at their driving range, because some years ago, you know, now I know how to do it, but I was ashamed to say at the time. I never really learned how to drive stick, but I actually took a course down, I forget where in Rhode Island. Where is Hasbro, or where was Hasbro? Is that
5: Pawtucket?
0: So I went there for a Sunday and basically learned how to drive stick, and on the way back, I stopped right over the border in a place to, I think it might have been Seekonk,
5: go
0: to a driving range.
5: I went to school in Rhode Island. Seekonk is basically Rhode Island's cousin.
0: Golf.
5: There's a racetrack.
0: Yeah, you know, maybe. I mean, I've always heard of it. I think I did stop at a driving range in Seekonk on the way back.
5: There you go.
0: All right. Well, thanks for jarring that memory, and shout out to Seekonk baseball down there. Well, we'll take a break here. We'll continue to take your calls on pretty much anything if you haven't been able to tell already. We'll have 5 questions that have nothing to do with sports to wrap up the show coming up in about 30, 40 minutes for Michael Hurley. But again, you want to join us on anything, 2 open lines, 617-779-0985. It's Gaspar Murray with Michael Hurley.
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0: thinking about this, Michael Hurley. With Father's Day tomorrow, there's not a lot of great dad songs. Like, a lot of the dad songs are like, my dad sucks and he left, like Everclear's Father of Mine. Or Cats in the Cradle, to like make the sad dad feel bad because, you know, maybe the relationship isn't what it once was with your son. I'm trying to think. Father Figure from George Michael. I guess that's more about a guy trying to be, you know, the dad figure to a gal. Well, then it wouldn't make sense with George Michael, but he was trying to put one over back in the 80s before everyone knew that, you know, I'll be your father figure because, you know, you and your dad had a bad relationship. Mm. Not a lot of great dad songs. Am I wrong?
1: Not you aren't wrong. Yellow Card has a good one.
0: What's
1: called Life of a Salesman? It's basically just a little love letter to dad. I think that's nice.
0: But was it a love letter to salesman because the dad was a salesman and never around?
1: No. It's a good one. It's a nice
0: okay.
1: One. But yeah, you're right.
0: Dads get shafted with songs. A lot of great mom songs. You know, even in the hip hop and rap world, a lot of songs about, you know, because who doesn't love moms? Dads.
1: Freaking Tupac can do it.
0: Right.
1: And anyone can
0: that's
1: do
0: what
1: it.
0: I'm thinking. Dads get shafted with a lot of these songs.
1: You got Tupac and Biggie writing love letters to their moms, not to their dads.
0: I'll be happy to tell you to you off air. I think I told it on the off air show once. But if you ever see me out in the wild, happy to tell you. Art Alexakis of Everclear told one of the filthiest stories I've ever heard about Courtney Love. What he witnessed her do when she was dating Edward Norton back in the day, in the 90s. But it makes all the sense in the world when you're like, oh, Courtney Love, yeah, no, that tracks. But I'll be happy to tell you off air. I wish, you know, but FCC regulations, it's a doozy. And I was a then lowly intern at WFNX near 30 years ago, and he gathered us around after he did his interview on the morning show, and he's like, hey, you guys want to hear a story? And he told it, and all of our mouths were agape. She is a pig's pig. Let's go back to your...
1: Anyways, happy Father's Day.
0: Back to your calls on just about anything. I don't think I'm wrong. Dads get shafted with songs. And dads, you know, look, they're not all terrible. I know sometimes, you know, you're not going to have a great relationship with your folks. But if your dad did it right, there's no one else in your life that's going to truly root for you and want to see you do genuinely better than them. Like, that's your dad if he did it right. There should be better dad songs.
1: Because what you get instead is a lot of fatherhood songs, like Cat Stevens and, like, one of my favorite bands, The Wonder Years, made a whole album about, like, becoming a dad. Like, there's a lot of that, like, this responsibility and the love and all that. But you don't get it. I don't know. It's just it's an interesting find you just had there.
0: Sean and Waltham, the thought on the potential of a Giannis trade, which, as I discussed in the first hour of the show, I am Giannis out right now until something happens. But go ahead, Sean. Sean?
2: What's up, boys?
0: Hello. Hi.
2: Can you hear me, Jim?
0: Yes. Hi. Go ahead.
2: Hey, what's up, boys? Just real quickly, Gasper, if you're listening, man, hopefully recovery is going well, and we got you back in the saddle soon. Before I make my point, Jim, a second ago, you guys were talking about the Paraguay player that got the red card.
0: Yeah.
2: Apparently that rule was put into place to try and curb guys making racist comments.
0: Oh,
2: I guess they were, FIFA would go back, watch the tape and do some lip reading. And that's how they got them. So you can actually cover your mouth when it's a friendly conversation. Otherwise it's an automatic red card.
0: Oh, interesting. Okay.
1: Do you think he said, like, what if he was like, I'm going to pronounce it Turkey?
0: Yeah.
2: So the reason I was calling is there's this notion out there, and I know Felger's talked about it a lot, that Brad Stevens would make a trade for Giannis to try and basically rein Joe Mazzulla in with his coaching style. And that idea just pisses me off beyond belief, because we're not talking about Pat Riley or Phil Jackson here. We're talking about effing Joe Mazzulla, who's lost the team more playoff games than he's helped them win. If they were to make a generational trade that can alter the franchise because somehow they can't get Joe to play ball and change his philosophy, that would be a huge mistake. We'd be much better off firing him, moving on, and, you know, we've got Tatum and Brown now at 28 and 29 at the start of the season. We need someone with more experience. So I would hate the idea that they would pull the trigger on that trade because they need to somehow rein Joe Mazzulla in. Thanks, boys.
0: Yeah, I mean, the real fix would have been that they said, realized, and said, okay, the philosophy, the way we play offensively isn't working. The coach is getting in the way as he has these last two postseasons. He's got to go. But instead, they're pitching their wagons to him. It makes no sense to me. Peter in the car on the Red Sox. Hi, Peter.
3: Hey, how you doing, Jim? Listen, I got three things. First of all, I don't know how the MLS schedule is aligned, but with all the good feeling, and I know we feel this more here in Boston, but with all the good feeling about soccer, and MLS, this could be their moment to just try to take baseball out.
0: You'd think, look, it seems like you might know this, Peter. I mean, it's so huge in certain areas, whether it's Kansas City, Pacific Northwest, Atlanta. You know, I think part of the problem here is the stewardship and the crafts, and it just feels like it's an afterthought, the revolution to them. So I don't know if it's ever really going to take hold here unless anything changes or they build that new stadium in Everett.
3: Yeah. Well, there's a whole new, all those artists that you were talking about before that you don't know. There are a whole lot of people who do know them, and they love soccer.
0: Yeah.
3: So that's the sort of the new element. The other thing was around competition for question. In college sports, what do they do? I know that the NIL money and, like, the athletes are getting paid. But what about, like, the O-lineman who's, like, never going to make it to the draft? And he's got bad knees and he's got to sell cars and, like, sell them. You know, do they do anything for them?
0: You know, I can't speak to that. I'm sure they're probably not getting paid unless they can maybe find a local car dealership or someone and says, you know, I got a big personality, I can help you move some product here, something like that. But I can't imagine that many of those guys that are probably destined to be, you know, have a work in a different field, whether it's a lawyer, real estate, whatever. I can't imagine those guys are getting paid like a wide receiver or a quarterback that's going to get drafted is.
3: Right. Even if it were just like something to pay for medical bills that they have. Anyway, I think they're getting shafted and left out, but maybe I'm a communist at heart. And then the last thing, there's a band called the Soup Dragons, and I would call in every September 15th and get 12 to play their song Divine Things, my wife's birthday. She's here in the car with me. So you gotta put them on the list.
0: So this is another Scottish band is what you're saying?
3: Yes.
0: Okay.
1: Do they have any songs about dads?
0: Yeah, any uplifting songs about dads?
3: Not that I know of.
0: All right. Well, on that, Peter, I'm going to let you go, and happy much early birthday to your wife. And we'll play the Soup Dragons on September 15th. If call in and remind me. You know what? We're a few minutes after. We'll go back to more of your calls when we return. Then five questions for nothing to do with sports for Hurley coming up here on Gaspar Murray. Two open lines you want to call, 617-779-0985.
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19: Sounds like fact, not opinion to me.
18: And this is Gasper and Murray.
0: Yeah, I had this epiphany in the last 20 minutes. I'm right. And I think Hurley agrees. Dads get shafted with these songs. It's another one that's not complimentary to dads. Papa, don't preach. Like, shut up. I'm having this baby. Yeah, I hoard around, and I don't know whose it belongs to, but I'm having the kid. Shut up. None of these dad songs are complimentary, these big hits. Papa Was a Rolling Stone. I would have bumped back with that one, but the instrumental intro was like 7 minutes long. Yeah, he's a rolling... Dad's never here. He's a Rolling Stone. God knows what he's up to. Drinking, doing, making more kids. Now I have like 8 brothers and sisters I've never even met. There's not a lot of complimentary dad songs ahead of Father's Day. Dads get shafted. It ain't right.
1: And to the point, I told you this when we went to break, there's a whole Wikipedia article, Songs About Fathers, and there's a fair amount, but they should categorize them into positive versus negative, because some are like not quite as complimentary as you'd like. One I found, I Want to Fight Your Father by the Rubber Bandits. That sounds good.
0: But what did Dad say in the bar?
1: I'm not sure.
0: That someone else wants to fight him.
1: I'm not sure.
0: I mean, if it was like an 80s Boston dad, it was probably something awful and racist. Like, he might have deserved it.
1: What's, do you know the Motorhead song, Don't Let Daddy Kiss Me? Not familiar with that
0: Not
1: one.
0: Not familiar with that one.
1: I saw the title. It scared me a little bit, but yeah. It's Motorhead, so.
0: Loudest band I've ever seen. Like, uncomfortably so. Have you ever been, you go to a fair amount of shows.
1: Yeah,
0: I know you're going to one. There's two shows I went to. Motorhead, one of them. Tool at the Orpheum, when right around when 10,000 Days came out, and my buddy and I sat like 2 feet in front of one of the speakers. I had to rip up a $10 bill, because it's all I had on me, to put in my both of our ears as like fake earplugs, because it was rattling my bones. Mm. It's the type of loud that, you know, they weaponize and use in like the military, you know, like the brown sound or whatever it is. They make you crap yourself. Like, it was awful.
1: The waves through your body.
0: Yeah.
1: I saw Thrice at Warped Tour one time, and I was right, like, the Warped Tour speakers, which are to project over hundreds and hundreds of yards. I was right in front of them with my ear, and then after the show, I'm like, I cannot hear out of my right ear. That was one.
0: It's the type of louder, like, who wants this? Like,
1: yeah, that tough one. The Roots came and played at my college, and it was supposed to be outdoors, but it was bad weather, so they moved it to the field house, and I was like in the pit because I had like a camera and I was recovering or whatever. And every musician in that band kept pointing to the sound guy, like, up.
0: Oh no,
1: up.
0: Down.
1: And I'm like, it was like my eardrum was literally popping out every time, you know, the drums. It sounded terrible.
0: Yeah, and I hated it in my younger years. Imagine how I feel about this now. My buddy in D.C. sent a video from a big Pride festival yesterday, and I was like, yeah, it looks like a party and fun. Why does it have to be so loud?
1: Everywhere I go, my little earbuds.
0: Oh, you keep them on a keychain.
1: Well, I'd forget them otherwise.
0: Oh.
1: Because you go to a concert.
0: Oh, who makes that? I want one of those. Not that I go to many shows, but I need that.
1: They're called Eargasm.
0: Okay.
1: And the fear is when you go to a show, you're like muffled, like the old foam ones.
0: Yeah, yeah.
1: These
0: are the high tech ones.
1: They say they filter out the different frequencies, but you go to a show, you don't miss a single thing.
0: Okay.
1: Like and you leave, and you're not ringing, and you don't have. I've been hung over from just ears before.
0: Like, oh, the next day, yeah, no, like, I'm like a dog that hears a fire engine. It makes me crazy.
1: Yeah.
0: Like, too loud now. Ooh, oh, I can't deal with it.
1: There you go.
0: All right, your calls the rest of the way on just about anything. Like Joe in Kingston, go ahead, Joe.
19: Hey, gentlemen, how you doing?
0: Good, what's up?
19: So I didn't want to screw up the call going on my phone, but on that Pupper Don't Preach video, wasn't that Cat Lou Albano who played her father?
0: Yes. It's Captain Lou.
19: You're killing me.
0: Captain Lou was the dad for Cyndi Lauper in Girls Just Want to Have Fun.
19: Okay.
0: The Papa Don't... No, but it was a famous... It was Danny Aiello, I think, was the actor that was the dad in Papa Don't Preach.
19: You're right.
0: Yeah.
19: Jim, you're absolutely 100% right. It was killing me. I'm sitting here thinking... I mean, it was almost 40 years ago.
0: This is... I didn't even have to think that hard about that. It goes to show you how much time I spent in front of a television as a kid. I have to look up my sister's birthday. Like, it's so terrible. But go on.
19: Well, Jim, one of the reasons calling is because I used to listen to you on FNX. So just a little history. I started high school in 1980, and I switched to BCN with Charles Liquidera while everyone else was listening to Kiss 108 and Matty Siegel. Once I started college, switched to FNX. I loved that station. I loved sneaking in the club access. But then you mentioned Eddie Aleman earlier. He was the first talk show I started listening to. And I remember it was like probably 92, 93. And thinking to myself, am I getting old? Because I'm starting to listen to talk radio. But it ended up, so FNX, Stern, and Eddie Aleman, that was in my rotation pretty much through the 90s. And I used to love that show, Spin Cycle.
0: Oh, yeah, yeah, on Saturday nights, right? Or Friday nights, it was like live from Axis. Yeah, it was all like dance music.
19: So, Jim, what years did you do the Sandbox?
0: I want to say 08, 08 to 2000. Yeah, everyone got fired in
19: 09. Yeah, and then things changed and everything. That station went, and by that time, I got satellite radio and just started listening to 80s and alternative whenever I wanted to. But one of the things I remember, a couple of things in mind, with Eddie Edelman, and this was after the Zoe Bledsoe incident, and it stuck in my head when Edelman used to say, nothing good happens after 11 o'clock at night, just go home. And for some reason that resonated with me. But, you know, so Jim, I thought of you the other day.

0: show, and it's been 10 plus years, but if I'm being honest, the most fun I ever had working in radio was like 07, 08, because it was all my buddies, and it was laughs every single day, and it didn't last very long, but, you know, I'll always have that memory. It was fantastic.
1: Independent, too, right? Not a big corporate conglomerate.
0: Well, it was owned by the Phoenix, yeah. The Boston Phoenix, yeah.
1: And
0: that was part, it was good at times and part of the problem as well, because sometimes they would act like, we don't care about the ratings at all, and then all of a sudden, especially during, like, the Limp Bizkit butt rock era, like, we need to compete with BCN and AAF, and it's like, well, this is never going to work. Are you crazy? Right. And, like, they cared about the ratings, and it's like, we're a 5,000-watt stick. It's never going to do well. Just enjoy what you have.
1: You talk about memorable stories. Remember way back when I had a podcast, and you came on and gave me the whole journey? I remember a story where you put cheese in the ceiling. Was that it?
0: Onions.
1: Something stinky.
0: Onions. Yes, my passive-aggressive act of defiance. Onions in the drop ceiling, because I knew the end was near. Yes.
1: Brilliant. Brilliant.
0: Yeah, see, but you don't want to act out too much because you want to get the unemployment check.
1: Right.
0: Speaking of podcasts, Andy and Lemonster. Hi, Andy.
2: Hey, Jim. Hey, Michael. Great show.
1: Thanks.
2: Because I thought I'd take advantage of just about anything Saturday and make a shameless plug for a multi-part podcast I produce that's dropping next Sunday, the 28th.
0: Okay.
2: It's a bit of a Father's Day wrinkle in here as well. I think you'll like it. It's called The Bird, The Spirit of 76. It traces the life of Mark the Bird Fidrich of Northborough, 50 years after he arrived on the national scene as a quirky, eccentric pitcher for the Detroit Tigers. You guys might remember he became American League Rookie of the Year in 76.
0: Yeah.
2: So this podcast, a seven-part series, traces his, I'll just give you a really quick version, traces his early childhood challenges. His dad in particular recognized those challenges and helped him hone his athletic craft, helped him with pitching in the backyard. He went on, rose rapidly through high school into the minors. People know what happened in 1976. He became a crossover cultural phenomenon, hung out with Sinatra and Elton John and you name it. He retired way too early, but he had a compelling post-baseball career that I don't think people know a lot about. So I hope people give it a listen next Sunday, June 28th, and find it wherever you get your podcasts. Apple, Spotify, Amazon, you name it.
0: And name it again. It's The Bird?
2: The Bird, The Spirit of 76.
0: Spirit of 76. All right, I'll check it out. Appreciate it. And good plug there for you, Andy. The Bird, The Spirit of 76, about Mark the Bird Fidrich. Good timing, too, because I feel like I've run out of podcasts. Not that I search out many, but the ones that I have, I feel like there's nothing. Or the ones that I have kind of listened to, they've gone away, or the, I don't know. Do you listen to a lot of podcasts? Every time I start one too, I'm like, there's something, or whether it's bad audio quality, they're using sucky mics. I don't like how the people talk. It is something that will always bug me.
1: Yeah, and I'm not sucking up because we're here, but there's something about live radio that I feel like if I'm not listening, I'm gonna miss a major news announcement.
0: Yeah, the breaking news.
1: Because I'm listening to some interview with some rock and roll guy. I do listen to Amy Poehler's podcast. Just, pleasant.
0: That's didn't she win an Emmy for that?
1: She won something for that, yeah.
0: Oh, a Golden Globe. I think they give Golden Globes for podcasts.
1: It's just,
0: now.
1: It's a nice... You know which one I used to love and then just disappear out of the face of the earth? The Always Sunny podcast? It was great. It was the three of them, and they would just go episode by episode, but they really didn't. It was just basically them three. And then I think they just got sick of doing it, and it just stopped existing. It's like, man, that was the best podcast out there. No, no more.
0: Karen in the car, hello.
3: Hello. I have two father songs for you. The first one is Dance with My Father by Luther Vandross. And the other one is My Father's Eyes by Eric Clapton.
1: Oh.
0: Her phone was terrible. So
1: Father's Eyes.
0: My Father's Eyes, Eric Clapton, not familiar with that one. Dance with My Father, Luther Vandross.
1: You know My Father's
0: Didn't his dad
1: eyes.
0: Kill him? Oh, no, I'm getting him confused with, no, soul singer. Everyone bangs to his music. You know who I'm talking about.
1: Oh, Let's Get It On?
0: Yeah.
1: Why can't I? Barry White?
0: Not Stevie Wonder. He's blind. His dad didn't kill him.
1: Marvin Gaye?
0: Thank you.
1: Oh,
0: yeah.
1: Okay.
0: Yeah.
1: Wow.
0: Another one, too. Oh, yeah, no, that's a horrible story.
1: You want to hear, this is really neither here nor there. I had to double check myself. You know the band Turnstile?
0: Yes.
1: Do you see that story?
0: Oh, yeah.
1: In the news
0: no,
1: recently?
0: That story's with the guitarist who tried to kill the lead singer's father.
1: Yes. That's crazy. He got kicked out years ago. I don't know. I don't
0: know
1: the backstory.
0: The only band in the last 10 years that has been buzzy that I love.
1: Yeah.
0: And the one time I went to see them, they opened for Blink 4 years ago.
1: Sounded like dog poo.
0: Thank you, dude. I was so mad because I went for them, not Blink. Blink, fine.

0: a lot of hits. I never really loved them. Oh, I'm so glad to hear you say that. Sound was so muddy, and I was so mad. And my poor wife, she's like, all right, I get it. Like, no, I'm like, you don't understand, because they're never going to play a small place ever again. They're now too big, and I'm not going anywhere outdoors. This is my only shot, and they sounded like complete garbage, and I blame the engineer and that building, because it's a crapshoot at the Garden.
1: Yeah, even Blink, I was on the floor, like basically at like center ice, call it, and you know, Blink's banter is sort of a big part of their show. You kind of couldn't, you really couldn't hear it. You're kind of like, that was all right.
0: I did. I remember the Boston cream pie joke. That one was fun.
1: Yes.
0: Yeah.
1: But no, I have a theory. I forget if I read it or made it up myself. Doesn't matter. That Blink intentionally made the opener sound like crap, so they sound better.
0: I could see that. Those guys are kind of bitchy and petty.
1: Do you know what I saw in that building, Metallica in 04? And Godsmack opened? Never was a Godsmack fan. Godsmack sounded incredible. Like, and ask anyone that was at that con- and so I was like, I didn't know this building could sound like this, and it never has before or since.
0: You know, there's some I've seen there that are, Kings and Leon opened for U2 in 05. They were incredible. Like, sometimes you get someone that really knows how to engineer a building like that.
1: Yeah.
0: Oh, I've been bitching about that ever since, because I wanted to see them in a relatively smaller place. They were a little too big at that time. They're never going back to a small place like, I want to say Avalon. God, I'm going to date myself. The House of Blues.
1: It was literally just like, blah,
0: blah, blah. Yo, it was terrible. It made me so mad, because I really liked them a lot. And anything they put out since that album that blew up 5 or 6 years ago has been, they're great. You're oh, like, that sound sucked so bad that night.
1: You're like, is his guitar even on?
0: It was like they played underwater.
1: Yeah.
0: All right, we'll wrap things up with five questions next.
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0: 1, 2, 3, 4.
1: I got 5 questions. I hope this segment ain't too wild.
2: All right, no Gasper, though.
3: What is wrong with this microphone? Good luck with this, Sean Silver. This
4: thing's with the wire. Every time you tap it kind of goes haywire.
3: Yeah, not it gets all flangy on you.
4: Is that what the word haywire comes from?
3: Check, check, 1, 2. Hello, sibilance. Hello, Boston. Hello. All right. Gasper out, Mike Hurley in his spot today and next Saturday. Question number one. Hurley, you a wet wipes guy? Not for you or your kids, but you.
4: No, tried it for a little bit. Not for me. You?
3: I used to be big into wet wipes, and then it started getting a little rashy for some reason. Yeah.
4: Huh.
3: Yeah. Because you want it clean back there, but, you know, it started to become a problem.
4: I've always been intrigued by a bidet, but I've never been to pull the trigger.
3: A bidet will change your life. If you've ever used one, been anywhere that...
4: A little bit, yeah, but like a one-off.
3: Yeah. You can do the cheaper versions, but like, I want to do it, like a real expensive Japanese toilet that gets up in there and then those things.
4: That's
3: the
4: dream.
3: Yeah. Right. Next, you ever play a golf course and feel out of place?
4: Oh, any private course for sure. Even when people are like, it's not really uptight. It's like, I'm a little rat boy coming to my 2011 Civic into the parking lot, and they're coming to like get my bag. I'm like, no, go, just ignore me. Every time that happens, yes.
3: Yeah, it happened to me last Sunday. I was lucky enough to be invited to Turner Hill in Ipswich, which I didn't know existed until last Sunday. And boy, it was one of these things is not like the other. But yeah, no, same thing. And I think I lost a dozen balls, but stunning place. Dads often give good advice. What's some bad dad advice you've ever got?
4: Bad dad advice. I don't know. My dad gives good advice, so I don't know that I've gotten bad advice. I've probably given bad advice, but that's a good question. You got any?
3: Yeah, I mean, my dad gave me a ton of great advice over his life, but it's funny for a dad who would like literally fight coworkers and those above him, back 80s fists. He would always say, no matter what, even if you're not loving it, head down, show up, and shut up. And I'm like, this is coming from you. You've, fought coworkers. That was always bad advice. Because if you're in a bad spot and you truly hate your job, it's time to put onions on the drop ceiling,
4: Hey, it's I always think it's our responsibility as the next generation to make incremental improvements. And so rather than punch your boss in the face, you put onions in the ceiling. And it's just sort of, we get a little bit better, That's the goal.
3: Fourth, how many cigarettes you think you've smoked in your life?
4: Zero.
3: No kidding, not one.
4: No. Lung cancer in the grandparents just scared me off as a child, and I think I would love them, so just don't try it.
3: Yeah, I think it's maybe 4, 5. Usually,
4: that's
3: if I
4: it?
3: Would, yeah,
4: really,
3: yeah. Ciggy's never. So my sisters smoked a ton when I was a kid, and I was stuck in the car, and they purposely put the windows up to torture me. So that'll kind of
4: sure. Secondhand smoke, I've had many times.
3: No, secondhand smoke's the worst.
4: I do smoke a little cigar from time, a couple cigars a year, but you're not really smoking it.
3: If pipes weren't such a pain in the ass, because that tobacco smoke in a pipe is very delicious smelling, I'd be into a pipe.
4: Yeah,
3: maybe that's for when I'm in my 60s. Finally, the show you're going tonight. Tell the people.
4: So Jimmy Eat World is playing a 25th anniversary of Bleed American, which everyone knows the sweetness in the middle are on that one. I like Jimmy Eat World like the rest of them, but to me, the greatest American rock band of all time, Thrice, is opening. So I'll be there for Thrice, and I'll stick around for Jimmy Eat World. Who's not going to like the vibes there, but it's going to be fun at MGM.
3: How many times have you seen Thrice?
4: I would estimate probably in the 20s.
3: Oh, wow. Okay. Oh, yeah. No, that's
4: They've been around since I was in high school. So
3: no, that's the mark of a truly favorite band. You see, you're getting into the double digits, big double digits.
4: I don't keep a strict record the way Dave Matthews Band fans might. I just know I've seen them. It's rare when they come and I don't catch them. So they're great. They're great. If you don't know Thrice, I don't know. I don't know. I even know how, there's no entry point. They used to be heavy. They can do it all. They're the best.
3: Well, have fun tonight. I'll see you next Saturday. B-Rob, always a pleasure. Hopefully you get a Giannis trade or Jaylen Brown news, because this is getting to be a giant pain in the ass, is it not, pal?
5: Yeah, Tuesday night. It's go time.
3: Happy Father's Day to you both. Happy Father's Day to all the dads out there. We have Sean Silver coming up next. Sean, I think if you pop up this first one here, are you by yourself for the next 3 or 4 hours?
6: I'm not by myself. I've got George with me.
3: Okay, yeah, lead on George and his young son back there, too. Put the boy on. Put the boy on the microphone.
4: That's not a bad idea.
6: See if that's not an FCC violation. Kind of rabble-rousing that we'll be doing. But, yeah, we got a couple of guests coming on. We'll be talking a little Boston wrestling history today.
3: Oh, cool.
6: In the aftermath of Eddie Endelman's passing, of course, and a big Boston wrestling guy. We'll be talking some World Cup. It'll be a fun hang, I hope.
3: All right, get on with Sean at 617-779-0985. That does it for us. See you Monday with Felger and Maz. Bye.
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4: All right, how about a soccer heavy update? All right, we love soccer. Start with Scotland. Our brethren officially done in Foxborough. They went out with a 1-0 loss to Morocco last night. Two remaining group play games are scheduled at Don't Call It Gillette Stadium this week. On Tuesday, England will take on Ghana at 4 p.m. And on Friday afternoon, it'll be Norway and France. Foxborough will then host one match in the round of 32 on June 29th and one quarterfinal match on July 9th. In some live World Cup news, the Netherlands are up 2-0 over Sweden at halftime. For the U.S., they clinched Group D last night after Paraguay defeated Turkey 1-0. That came after the U.S. blanked Australia in Seattle. It's the third time the U.S. has ever won its group at the World Cup, something they accomplished in 2010 and 1930, which is also a very good song by the Gaslight Anthem. And the Red Sox won last night. They'll play again tonight at 10:10 in Seattle. Sports Hub headlines are brought to you by Boston Prolotherapy. Don't let joint pain keep you off the court, course, or trail. Eliminate that pain with Dr. Franke of Boston Prolotherapy. I'm Michael Hurley. Sean Silver will have you next on the Sports Hub.

0: coaching the game,
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2: 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I feel so strongly about that. 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
1: Oh, what do we got? What do we got?
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4: I'm skeptical. I have no reason to want to get rid of Jaylen Brown, and I don't trust that Giannis will stay healthy enough to make it worthwhile when it matters. If someone could give me a guarantee that when May and June roll around in 2027, that he'll be in the lineup healthy, I might change my mind. I don't think anybody can give you that guarantee. I don't have any, and I have no compelling reason to want to dump Jaylen Brown. I just think I talked to him a little bit. Maybe Joe should have a little chat with him or Brad, other than that, no, I'm not crazy about this. This isn't the Giannis. His best days are behind him, I think, frankly.

0: Yeah! 98.5 The Sports Sub. Sean Silver here, you there, the people's champ, George Sepulveda behind the glass at the controls here. And we are at 617-779-0985 as we get things fired up here on a Saturday afternoon, the prelude to Father's Day. And it's fun to be back here on a Saturday working with George. It's been a minute since we've done this sort of thing, but we've planned this out thoroughly, and we are going to just bring you 3 hours of just constant body blows here between the 2001 era alt-rock hits that George is going to be dialing up. I love how he reads the room, right? He's with Leroy and Cerrone, and we get, you know, like wheelhouse music for those guys. He comes on with me. Now, there's nothing to say. Nobody came here saying that I would not get down to some Leroy and Cerrone, you know, music. But I think he read the room. We're playing some sludgy guitar turn of the millennium hits here. Oh, man. And we're off and running.
1: We're going to have a good time today.
0: We are going to have a good time today. We got a couple of esteemed guests joining us throughout the course of the program that we've lined up here. Around 20 past 3, it has been an interesting week in Boston radio history and also in Boston wrestling history. And where the two converge is what I want to explore a little bit. Jack Encarnacio of the Lapse Fan Wrestling Podcast is going to jump on. If you're not familiar, if you like wrestling, old wrestling, the best wrestling, and you're not familiar with TLF and the work that Jack and JP do over at that podcast, you will get a little bit familiar today. Those guys go deep like Janet Jackson on 80s and 90s wrestling. And, you know, interestingly, we've had a passing in the Boston radio industry. The godfather of sports radio, Eddie Andelman, passed earlier this week. And you know, you may know, you may not know, but Eddie, a big wrestling guy, and one of his last, I think, like big interviews that he gave was with Jack and JP. So we're going to talk to Jack today, talk a little bit about, I think another thing that deserves to be mentioned, I've already been tweeted about it, the Duke of Dorchester has also left this mortal coil this week, Pete Doherty. So we got some wrestling talk coming up at 3:20. 4 o'clock, Jackie Contreras going to join. She reports on the Boston legacy for Musket Fire. She is up on all things soccer. I've been enjoying Jackie's coverage of the legacy as a season ticket holder to the team this year. They're on a little bit of a break now as, you know, the World Cup's going on. And I think it's a great opportunity to also talk the World's game as well. And I know George has got some feelings on that, too, because he has been into the World Cup. I have been into the World Cup. My 8-year-old son has been way into the World Cup. It's just been a blessing. We've been treated to some good soccer. We've been treated to some soccer here locally. And happy to talk about it with George. Happy to talk about it with Jackie. Happy to talk about it with you at 617-779-0985. But, yeah, beautiful day out. It was interestingly kind of cool and breezy this morning, almost like you're on the coast of Maine, no matter where you were. It has turned into a full-fledged June afternoon where it is warm, temp controlled here in this radio studio as we bring it to you on 98.5 The Sports Hub. And you heard there at the top, obviously kind of, greeting us, the voice of Bob Ryan, who I'm going to take Bob Ryan. I'm gonna roll with Bob Ryan, just period, on basketball. And, you know, Bob has an era for sure. He started covering basketball back in the 1960s. He was there for the glory days of the Celtics. And, of course, you know, still active, still podcasting, still, you know, in that emeritus role, pops up every now and then with something to say, writing, television appearances. You know, we talk about the godfather of sports radio and Eddie Andelman. You talk about, you know, Bob Ryan as kind of the chairman of the board of Boston basketball and kind of sports media.
2: His best days are behind him.
0: Yeah, that's Bob's views on Giannis. And I got to say, George, and I know that we're kind of in agreement here. Hey, we got to talk about this, right? We got to talk about it because this is the thing that we're going to be pummeled with, assaulted with for the summer of 2026. I mean, it was Jaylen Brown for Kevin Durant for a couple of consecutive summers a couple of years back. Now we're into this. It's going to be Jaylen Brown for insert player X until the end of his career, I think. And as long as that's the thing, we, you know, it's our duty to discuss it. But how is Giannis, to Bob's point, how is Giannis more of a sure thing than Jaylen Brown? And you can argue that the body of work, George, do you agree with me? Body of work, Giannis Antetokounmpo, you know, surefire Hall of Famer. Jaylen Correct. Brown probably on a Hall of Fame trajectory.
1: Fringe. Correct.
0: But Giannis's career, more impressive.
1: More decorated, at least, to this point. It's hard to argue, you know, the return and gripe about it, but I'm just more concerned about the fit.
0: Yeah, yeah. And I mean, I get what Cerrone's, and again, you know, people, I respect their basketball takes, right? I respect Cerrone's take that Giannis switches things up around here. I know that you're all tired of the same old thing from your Celtics, particularly your Celtics offense. But I think Jaylen Brown gave you the different thing this year with the Celtics offense that maybe you're not appreciating, where all of the, you know, the bots around him were hoisting. Jaylen Brown was dominating in the mid-range, was taking it to the basket, getting fouled, getting to the free throw line at a higher rate than he ever has in his career. He did everything that you asked him to do, and you're disappointed with the Celtics because they're too monochromatic, because they just bomb too many threes, and you're asking to trade away the one player who actually breaks from that mold in Jaylen Brown. Oh, by the way, the guy who came back to the team, the guy under whom the team's image completely flipped, and then they turned back into the jacket-up three-point team, was Jason Tatum. But no, we never want to trade Jason Tatum around here because he's the golden goose. And I'm not saying there's anything wrong with Jason Tatum, but I'm saying if you look at this factually, when Jason Tatum returned, they returned to the team that annoys everybody. And that's the team that got blown out of the playoffs. Jaylen Brown should stay here. We're not getting Giannis Antetokounmpo, I think, for any sort of extended run. People say he's the same age as KG was when he came to the Celtics. Do you remember what happened with KG?
1: I remember the back and forth and the tampering and how he wouldn't come to Boston. And then draft day happened. We made the trade for Ray Allen.
0: Yeah.
1: And all of a sudden, those extension talks were back on the table. And mm-hmm. thank God Kevin McHale did us a solid. That I won't believe otherwise.
0: He did us a solid, and it was great. And I'm very intrigued about draft day and what that brings us this year, or brings us or doesn't bring us this year. But that Kevin Garnett got the Celtics, you know, off the schneid. They got the ring they've been looking for since 1986. Mission, as Grandy said, mission statement is mission accomplished, right? But you got Kevin Garnett, the cyborg, the Hall of Fame unicorn basketball player, for 1.5 seasons. Then after that, he messed up his knee. And following that, for the next 4.5 seasons, you had the beating heart of Kevin Garnett, of course, without the physical gifts. What does the Greek freak look like? Hey, by the way, newsflash, freaks break down. What does the Greek freak look like when he is just a shell of himself? I'm sure the will to win is within him, right?
1: It's true. It's hard to dismiss the great Bob Ryan here because I'm just so in agreement with him. I would say that Giannis is over the hill. We kind of know what to expect with Giannis, to be sure. When it comes to the Jaylen Brown component, I still think that there's more to give there. There's still more underneath the veil that, you know, it hasn't quite shown itself. We got a glimpse of it this season is what I would say. Granted, the Game 7, you know, was put on his lap. I would say it was more of an atypical kind of a way that it was presented to him, because we were kind of shocked by the Tatum being questionable to begin with, and then the 45 minutes before game time being ruled out, and then Jaylen Brown not being in the loop there. I just think that wasn't conducive to getting the most out of JB. But I still think that there is more to give from a young JB, and obviously Giannis a little longer in the tooth. And it's not to discredit all the accomplishments that Giannis has done in the NBA, because if this is the path that the Celtics will take, ultimately, You know, I'm a Gerber baby. You're gonna feed me the spoonful of it. I'm gonna eat those smashed peas and we'll call it the Greek Freak, and we'll have the dynamic duo with Tatum and Giannis and see where it goes. But ultimately, I don't think they kind of go together. The mesh. I see Giannis and Tatum as the same position. I see them both as fours.
0: Right.
1: You know, people think that, you know, adding Giannis is a big, and it's because he can't really shoot the three effectively.
0: That's now, the only reason. Yeah.
1: Right. That's the only reason that they view him as like, oh, he could play small ball, have him at the five, and he'll be down low, and he wants to play down low. I know Jaylen Brown would rather play, to your point, down low with the back to the basket, and the Celtics under Mazzulla haven't demonstrated the ability to change that philosophy, work inside out. That's what I'm programmed to root for as an old school fan of the NBA. Work inside out. It's a novel concept, but you know, the 2-3 foot shots are a lot easier to make than the 23-25 foot three pointers. So that's where I am with the Celtics. You know, Giannis. Hopefully this doesn't come to fruition. I would like to think in the dream world we can get all three together. That's not going to happen with this second apron mess and all that stuff. And needing to extend Giannis, because that's what we're headed towards. If we're going to complete this trade, you're saying that you are going to extend Giannis a la what we did with Garnett 07-08.
0: Yeah.
1: And I don't know if we're... If this changes the ingredients so much that the Celtics are now these ultimate contenders with Giannis as opposed to JB, I don't see it.
0: You talk about people talk about the Celtics window potentially closing with Brown and Tatum. What's the window with Giannis? I mean, you know,
1: right.
0: It's certainly not bigger.
1: It's a draft. It's like a creek open, you know.
0: Yeah, it's a draft. And, you know, you kind of mentioned, like, the dynamics lineup-wise. And I get it. Like, Giannis at the five is appealing. But, you know, much like Al Horford wasn't a five here in Boston, you know what Giannis was best with? He had Brook Lopez to park his big ass down in the paint. And, well, I mean, also shoot a lot of threes. But when it came to doing the dirty work and boxing guys out and, you know, bodying up opposing centers and getting some block shots, that was Brook Lopez. Giannis is the guy coming in for the chase down block. Giannis is the guy who's letting his athletic gifts translate in other spaces of the floor. He is not the guy who's down low bodying up a guy who's got their back to the basket. And, you know, whether it's and they still exist, a few of them, Joel Embiid, Wemby, Jokic, etc. You know, even the dudes on the Thunder, whether it's Hartenstein or Chet, which, and that's just that's like bone on bone, Chet Holmgren going against Giannis. But the thing to me, even if, throw out the loyalty to Jaylen Brown that we're both displaying right here in this conversation, just look at it factually, all right? The Celtics have the blueprint on how to win with Jason Tatum and Jaylen Brown. It's as good as any blueprint that we've seen over the last 8 seasons. The reason being, because nobody has managed to repeat. The Celtics were unable to make that blueprint work for them 2 years in a row. You know, you could say Porzingis' injury played into it. You could say a lot of things, right? But the 2024 Celtics, due to the fact that they won one single title with that blueprint, that is as good of a blueprint as the Lakers, the Thunder, the Warriors, the Nuggets, the Bucks. Giannis was not able to run it back in Milwaukee. The Celtics, not even fully formed, the not ready for prime time Celtics, beat him in 2022. They got Damian Lillard and tried to switch up the blueprint there, and he wasn't able to win. The Celtics have the blueprint. They had the two stars. They supported them with a balanced team with guys in the 3, 4, and 5 position on your roster. I'm not talking about positionally. I'm talking about guys who are in your pecking order who can step up and have a star offensive performance while also providing a solid defensive backing. The support system was there for those two guys to thrive. And here's the thing. I trust Brad Stevens with this. Even if you don't like the style of play, I don't think the style of play is ever going to change as long as Joe Mazzulla is the coach and Brad Stevens is the executive. However, Brad Stevens moves in silence, which is why I particularly don't think this is going to happen. We didn't know.
2: I would love dunks.
0: Loves dunks. We didn't know that it was going to be Jrue Holiday coming to Boston. I remember hearing about that trade. I was on Father's Day, right? I was on a day trip with my dad. We went to Cuttyhunk, which is a place that he'd never been. We took a boat over. You know, you gotta know your way over there to go to Cuttyhunk. We took a trip, walked around. It was cool. Ate some seafood, oysters, and had a nice day. And I got some reception at one point on my phone, and I just went, "Drew Holiday's a Celtic? What?"
1: It's a beautiful, pleasant surprise. That's right.
0: Yeah, and it was the same thing that summer when I don't know what I was doing. Was I like, you know, I think I was like cleaning up my tool shed or something. I was like, Kristaps Porzingis?
1: For Marcus Smart?
0: Marcus Smart is out? Oh, yes, I am in on that's this.
1: Right. Good roll of the dice, Brad Stevens.
0: He moves in silence. I'm hoping that he has some leash to do what he wants to do this summer. I don't know who the guys are. I want callers to tell me who the guys are. I want those who think that they know everything about the Celtics to tell me who the guys are, because I don't think that it's out there. I don't know if it's Trey Murphy or Bobby Portis, who a lot of people assume is like a contract that they could easily absorb, right? It's somebody that we're not even talking about that Brad Stevens is going to bring in. And he has the financial leash to do it this year. There's those exceptions that are out there. And I just think if you play this right, you can win again with these two players a lot more easily than if you completely remolded this team with Giannis Antetokounmpo as the fulcrum here and not knowing what you're going to get out of a creaky 32-year-old. So that's just what I'm looking at coming into the draft on June 23rd. Do you expect anything? Are you looking at like this week?
1: I have scoured the Twitter sphere, so they, just in case anything breaks. I know
0: thank you, thank
1: a
0: you.
1: A lot of speculative things.
0: Oh, that of course, are always.
1: Especially with the week leading up to the draft, we're a half week away here. I'm not anticipating anything, to be honest.
0: Okay.
1: Hopefully the Heat or somebody else will swoop in, and you know he can have fun and party down over there in South Beach. But I'm with you in terms of what you were saying, and that the Celtics and building a dynasty kind of a thing. And I'm not going to dismiss these eight or nine champions that have been different. I think the Celtics are one of the few teams that have welcomed themselves back and kind of were had the mold. But you know now. Is it time to press reset? You know, that's for Stevens to decide this offseason.
0: They perfected the mold. They had it. They got a little way away from it. Things happen. We get it. But, like, look at the Warriors between, you know, 2018 and 2022.
1: Right.
0: The principles around. And even, like, Klay Thompson stunk. But they were still around, and they found a way to rewire and get back there.
1: And the Heat is another team I'll throw in there that was kind of consistent throughout that run as well, too, while Butler was healthy. So the Warriors, the Heat, and then the Celtics, I think, have kind of that mold. You know, whether it will persist into the future will remain to be seen.
0: And then, obviously, the eighth team here is the New York Knicks, our newly crowned NBA champions. And, you know what? A lot of people are putting the Spurs as the betting favorites for next year. That's wild to me because everybody was saying Thunder, right, earlier this year. And now we got the Knicks as the reigning champs. I would go in, if I was a betting man, I would go in hard on the Knicks not repeating next year. And I got some thoughts on that. Credit them for cashing in. Oh, my number one thing before we break, George. I do not want Thanasis on the Celtics bench next year.
1: Deal breaker.
0: No, thank you. That is a deal breaker to me. There's a reason we're hearing all this, right? It's Giannis's agent, right, is also Bam's agent, and the Heat deal is not good enough, and, you know, blah, blah, blah. It's all talk. It's all bluster. It's fun if you're online. I ain't got time for that. We just shut that down. See calls lining up. We'll take you on the other side. Sean Silver here with the Sports Hub till 5.
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15: 4-point lead. 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Fox to Wemby. Wemby tries a three, puts it up, off the mark. Ananobi the rebound. It's over. It's over. Knick fans, this is not a dream. Your long, long wait has ended. Go ahead and cry. After 53 years, the Knicks are finally NBA champions once again.

0: Sports Hub. Wonder what Eve is up to these days. Do you know, George?
1: I know she's married. She's probably being a mom now.
0: Enjoying life.
1: Enjoying life.
0: I mean, good for her. I feel like Eve would have been that kind of person who would be like hosting some celebrity game show, you know, now, because she was, you know, she had the rhymes. She was the Rough Riders. What was her?
1: She's like the first lady of the Rough Riders.
0: First lady of the Rough Riders. So, you know, she was a little bit hardcore, but she also, you know, could dress up and be a lady in the street, you know. And I feel like Eve would have been a good candidate to be like, you know, hosting a random talk show that's on at like
1: filling for Oprah
0: 11:30, you know, I don't know. But shout to Eve. Hope she's well, as always. Sean Silver here. George Sepulveda alongside. Father's Day weekend, kicking it on a Saturday. Some U.S. Open going on, some World Cup going on. We'll dip into all of those things over the course of our show, of course. 617-779-0985 is how you can join us. Heard that call there of the Knicks winning the title. Got some thoughts on the Knicks winning the title and particularly how it applies to the Celtics. But first, we'll get to the calls. We got Carlos in Worcester. Carlos got a take on Jason Tatum and Jaylen Brown. How are you, Carlos?
2: Hey, how you doing, guys? Thanks for taking my call.
0: Of course.
2: You guys actually didn't talk about the one problem, the huge problem that the Celtics got.
0: Yep.
2: And that's Joe Mazzulla. Why are we not getting rid of this guy? Oh, my God.
0: Mm-hmm.
2: He's like, I just can't stand it. And then one more thing is that if we're going to get rid of anybody, mm-hmm. get rid of Tatum. Because, you know, we can get a lot more for him. And that's basically all I got, guys, on the Celtics.
0: Carlos, appreciate you checking in. And, you know, I've not been shy about, I don't know if it's a take. I just think it's a preference. I think Jason Tatum is an incredible basketball player. I enjoy watching him. I am very glad that the Celtics have him in their employ, right? He's, I won't say the heart and soul of the team because there's multiple beating hearts on that roster, but he's definitely the golden goose, right? He always has been. Part of me wants to, you know, kind of stick up for Jaylen Brown and all these conversations. Why we always got to be trading Jaylen? Why can't we just talk about the other guy? What could happen if we traded the other guy? Now, I get it, right? Everyone's always like, well, Jason Tatum is an MVP candidate. Well, let's be clear on that. Jason Tatum, a fantastic player. It takes an incredible level of physical and mental acumen and skill to be considered among the top 5 or 10 players in the NBA, but that's all that he's ever going to be, and that's not a knock. That puts him in the same category as a Giannis right now, or as his teammate Jaylen Brown, who finished 6th in the MVP voting this year when given the opportunity to, you know, go out and have the keys like Tatum generally does. Jaylen Brown finished 6th in the MVP voting. I think the highest Tatum's ever finished is 4th. Again, this is not to like stoke the flames because I want both of these guys here. I just think it's criminal that the only one we ever talk about trading is Jaylen Brown. Boston sports fans just get it in their head that, like, you know, this guy's untouchable and this guy's the guy that, you know, well, he's the problem. He's the guy that we got to move on from him, and that's the way that we're going to get better. No. Moving on from Jaylen Brown's not how you get better. In fact, moving on from Jaylen Brown, this team becomes even more one-dimensional offensively. Because is Jason Tatum particularly coming off the leg? Is he going to be 100% next year? Yeah, I believe it. But hey, remember Tom Brady after he messed up his leg?
1: Took a couple years. Huh?
0: He was still a nasty, nasty quarterback, but he wasn't all caps Tom Brady. All right, you're going to be thinking about that. You need support there. Is Jason Tatum going to be going to the basket with reckless abandon? No, I feel like Jason Tatum is moving into the easy listening part of his career where he's out by the three-point line and doing those smooth radio hits from downtown, which is what everybody else in the damn team does. So you need Jaylen Brown. You need diversity in your lineup. And that's what we're looking for from the Celtics going forward. Yes, I know Giannis completely turns the recipe on its head, but you go out there and you get some players that give the Celtics different dimensions, and then Joe Mazzulla is not so much of a problem. If he was gone, they would have already fired him, okay? Unless something is happening here where there's a personnel shift where the I don't want Joe Mazzulla as the coach, which has happened in the NBA before. What about Adrian Griffin getting bounced out of Milwaukee and they brought in Doc? Like, that's happened before where players said, I don't want this guy as my coach, and it changes. No, Joe Mazzulla is going to be the coach of the Celtics. But Joe Mazzulla needs training wheels. He's a brilliant basketball mind, the acumen, the statistical analysis. It's all there. But Joe Mazzulla, like all of us, we have flaws. We have blind spots. We have things where we need a little bit of help in life. I have flaws. If I didn't have flaws, I'd be a full-time host at this station. I'd be doing whatever I wanted in life. But Joe Mazzulla needs, like in 2024, he needs a guy down low that you can throw it into and get an easy basket. Let's make it easy on ourselves and not hard. Don't overthink it, Joe. And you also, you know, probably need, I don't know, you just need to dot the lineups with some grown-ups in the room. The young guys impressed me. But again, the Knicks won this year on being the grown-ups in the room. They sunned the San Antonio Spurs. As cool as it is to see Wemby out there, they could get past the Oklahoma City Thunder, a la how the 1986 Houston Rockets got by the Lakers with Ralph Sampson, to me, the comp for Victor Wembanyama. And then they got to the finals and faced the adults in the room, and the 86 Celtics trounced them. That's what happened here in these finals. The Knicks got by being the adults in the room.
1: Which is too bad, I would say. Because game two was everything, I would say, obviously. But the 20-point blown lead, to digress, everything is so muddy for me. I wanted that Josh Hart bricked layup. And then him afterward pointing at his head demonstratively, just wasting seconds knowing that he just puked on himself. It was still a one-point game at the time. It was a deficit for New York. I wanted that to be the Patrick Ewing moment.
0: The defining moment,
1: for
0: right?
1: This New York Knicks loser franchise. Of course, that did not come to fruition.
0: Oh, George,
1: wanted it so bad.
0: You want that, you know, the Jim Murray. He wants the sports Schadenfreude, right?
1: Now he's being glorified. He's yeah. Doing the rounds for late night TV.
0: He's
1: modest.
0: Knows
1: his role.
0: Father's Day weekend, right? Shout to the dads. My dad told me the day after the Celtics got eliminated that the New York Knicks were going to win the championship. And I was like, Dad, you're bugging out. Like, what is this? What tells you that the Knicks are going to win the championship? He was just like, I just feel like they're the best team that's out there right now. Like, I don't see the Thunder with, you know, they had some weaknesses, clearly some health concerns. I mean, look at Chet Holmgren getting just eviscerated. I think probably he identified the same things in the Spurs that wound up biting the Spurs in the butt. But yeah, my dad picked the Knicks. My dad, a lifelong Celtics fan, picked the Knicks, and he was right.
1: Was he rooting for them?
0: I think he's an appreciator of basketball just in general, because he's, you know, he just, like, in the years where the Celtics stink, you know, dad will, like, pick a team to, like, follow and just see some, even the years where the Celtics are good.
1: I would say we're used to winning, you know. Yeah. It's okay to let go. And I had family in New York. I reached out to them. Congratulations.
0: Yeah, yeah. No, it's fair. Like, one of my best friends is a big Knicks fan. And I was just like, you know, this is the, his dad recently passed. And I was like, you know, this is the Bill Wright championship. Like, this is for your dad. This is for you. Like, you know, enjoy this, right?
1: That's a long time.
0: Enjoy this. But, you know, so we have a lot of New Yorkers in our midst. And it's okay to, you know, be kind, to show kindness to them, right? But the rivalry's back on starting next year. And I mean,
1: that's right.
0: Like,
1: I hate it.
0: Checking my notes. All right, the Rangers, the Islanders, the Yankees, the Mets, the Nets, the Jets, the Giants. This city has all of these teams
1: in droughts.
0: All of these teams, and the last time they won was 2011 with the Giants at the expense of the Patriots,
1: right?
0: 14 plus years ago.
1: Even the Yankees, 09. You're starting to get long in the tooth for the
0: last
1: 2 days. Yeah.
0: So, of course, New York got together on Thursday and told everybody how great they are. You know, Alicia Keys, Timothée Chalamet, you know, James Dolan gets a title.
1: Swiftie.
0: Yeah. Did you have a favorite part of the tomfoolery at the parade?
1: Uh, at the parade.
0: And by favorite, I mean like, you know,
1: yeah,
0: like,
1: it was funny, but pole, not throwing the other in the ladies fighting each other. Like, the guy passed out and getting revived and,
0: yeah,
1: and smooching the lady. Yeah,
0: like Boston's going to Boston, right? Boston's going to Boston, and the whole world is seeing Boston right now for the World Cup. It's funny how Boston's getting outdrank by the Scots right
1: That's
0: now,
1: crazy,
0: but
1: right?
0: You know,
1: we could support them.
0: New York is going to New York, and they're going to get, you know, all high and mighty about themselves. And, oh man, you know, this city was just waiting to come back and, you know, show that we were the best. It's always just been right under the surface. No, the Knicks are a joke of a franchise. They're a joke of a franchise. And the fact that people are coming out with these, and again, like, I respect the work of various journalists, but you know, all of what we do is hot takey in a way, right? Jalen Brunson, the greatest Knick of all time?
1: I knew that's exactly where you were going to. Not even his father agrees with that, you know?
0: Two parts to this. You know, A, doesn't this just, like, smell? I got the Joe Murray sniffer. Like, doesn't this smell a little bit? Doesn't this reek of, like, the Knicks being a Mickey Mouse franchise? Kind of like their counterpart who won the NHL, the Stanley Cup title. The Knicks are like the Carolina Hurricanes of the NBA. The Knicks, however, have been around all of these years, and you've only got this many, like, legends? Like, what is going on? It's because the team has been irrelevant the rest of the time. And two, like, you're going to put Jalen Brunson playing in an era where you can't touch point guards up against Clyde Frazier, a guy who won two titles, was one of the best offensive pure point guards of his era, and defensive point guards of his era.
1: Yeah, just such a recency bias.
0: Oh, it's so bad.
1: It's a byproduct of the society we live in
0: now.
1: It's
0: so bad.
1: Gratification and just like, well, what I saw today was the greatest thing ever. It's just like you wouldn't even know stats if they hit you in the face. And hey, back then, you know, people actually stayed with the team for the longevity of their career. And
0: yeah,
1: Clyde Frazier is the one I would put on the pedestal even above Patrick Ewing. But for our lifetime, Patrick Ewing, a lifer Nick, obviously the back end of his career, but a lifer Nick. Look up those stats.
0: People don't appreciate what a force Patrick Ewing was. I mean, Jalen Brunson's been good for 3.5 seasons or whatever, however long he's been there. Like, he's been very good.
1: It's like Garnett, the greatest Celtic of all time. We won in 07-08. You know, like, what?
0: And the key difference is, you can't breathe on Jalen Brunson. You cannot breathe on Jalen Brunson. You can't tell me that all these 6'4" and below players these days are better than Allen Iverson or Isaiah Thomas or someone who actually had to be in a 6 foot or a 6'1" body and get beaten to a pulp every night. Yeah, it's not the same game.
1: Game one, even on his jump shot, even though it was a made basket, he tried so hard to just
0: flip on
1: himself.
0: And
1: people are starting to take notice at it, thankfully. You shoot the jump shot, you're jumping in the air, you have the ability to land.
0: Yeah.
1: Okay. So if you're jumping not to land, you're a ballerina. Okay. And we're going to expose you now. And that video will live forever. Hopefully, the shame will get to them. And I know Jim pointed that out. Us as men, we kind of suck with that. So hopefully, the NBA can get a hint from the soccer world. We'll get to that later. But flipping of the yellow cards for the flopping and the embellishment, or NBA, tech them up, give them techs. Tack them up on the Rashid rule. You get two techs in a game, you're already ejected.
0: Yeah.
1: Go ahead and continue to flop. We're going to expose you.
0: Yeah. James Harden would be the all-time leader in disqualifications in NBA history if that was the case. And Jalen Brunson would be on his heels. Oh, man, we're on the Joe Murray clock. I spent the early part of my career here working a lot of shifts with Joe Murray. Well, I'm going to run a Joe Murray clock and steal his sniffer on occasion. 617-779-0985. Do see people lining up here. Hey, we're here until 5 o'clock. We'll get to all the topics. We want to get to you on the other side of this break here on the Sports Hub.
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0: Incubus with that big radio hit there. As we continue to dig through the summer of 2001 hits. So, George, you trying to make me feel like I'm graduating high school again?
1: This time of year, I always get a little nostalgia, man. You know, at the high school and college graduates, it's a good time to be alive and to be in that 18 to 23, 22 range.
0: It is, that's for sure. Now, I've been doing some podcasting lately. We've been talking a lot about that, like the music of your youth. Why does it call to you so? And why, you know, as you get to a certain point in your age, you're just like, I'm just done with that. I'm just done.

0: I like what I like. I'm sticking with that. But yeah, like age 17, like there's supposed to be like a scientific explanation that the ages 14 to 17 are supposed to be the ones that just you're riding with it.
1: Oh, we're going to have to make it generational now, because I would pick on the way we consume music nowadays is just completely off the rails different that I, of course, in a universe that I wouldn't have envisioned, you know, having everything at your disposal. And back then it was kind of exclusive, a little bit more exclusive to be a fan of these underground tracks. So
0: no, you couldn't just go on like Bandcamp or SoundCloud or whatever.
1: Right, or even Pandora. Find just stuff. Play whatever, you know, and commercial free, just go ahead and do it. Give you other suggestions to your genres. To know what you were looking for.
0: Yeah, man. Now hit me up on the socials. You can learn more about what I'm doing over there. I'm not going to plug it on the air, but having fun conversations about music on a weekly basis. Thanks, George, for playing some hits. We had a couple Celtic calls that dropped during the break, but I'll get back to you know what I was talking about here. And that one is that I'm not trading Jaylen Brown for Giannis. Again, we are tasked with discussing this, so of course we will. I know that Jim and Michael Hurley spent some time on that, you know, in the Celtics block earlier today, and we're probably going to be spending time on that until something happens with Giannis Antetokounmpo, whether it's this week at the draft that's coming up on the 23rd. I'm very interested to see what Brad Stevens does to, you know, I don't think in any of the recent drafts we've been looking at the pick as the, like, big thing, though. When you talk about it now, your last three picks in Jordan Walsh, Baylor Shireman, and Hugo Gonzalez all look like contributing rotation NBA players now, which is a credit to the coaching staff, a credit to Jaylen Brown, again, as the adult in the room last year, Jason Tatum, who was nominated for, I was going through the NBA awards with my son, actually, the other night. He was nominated for Teammate of the Year this year. I mean, he was there. He was around. He was helping guys. Those guys ascended, and you know, definitely a credit to them and the infrastructure that's around them. But yeah, you know, a couple of things, like two guys who their value is high, right? Well, actually, one guy whose value is higher than it has ever been, and another guy whose value was built within the Celtics infrastructure. Nnamdi Keita and Sam Hauser. I don't think they're two guys who can get you a lot, but I think they're guys who have value in the league, probably particularly Keita. I'm not looking to get, like, you know, a big player back for one of these guys. Don't like, get me wrong about, you know, the Celtics fans always overrate their players. But if you look at the roster, right, because the capital is what's going to be, the money is what's going to be the determining factor in who you're getting and the picks that you want to give up and the assets. I'm not saying that Cater and Hauser are an asset necessarily that's going to be included in some sort of trade. They might be, but could you dangle one of those guys and get like a pick back for them that you then flip into another deal, right? I think that there's this string of maneuvers that could lead to you getting those supporting players that we need to get. And, you know, again, like, I mentioned 2024. We didn't know it was going to be Porzingis. We didn't know it was going to be Drew Holiday. Even 2022, we didn't know. There was no rumor that Al Horford was coming back to the Celtics after going to Philadelphia and being jettisoned to OKC. But he came back. Brad Stevens surprised people, and it wound up being a key piece of that 2022 finals run. Derek White kind of came out of nowhere in the 2022 trade deadline there. And wound up being a piece that we appreciated, particularly as they were giving the Warriors the business and up 2-1 in the finals before they blew it. But, you know, we never really know exactly. And that's kind of what I love here. Like the Knicks, you know, Leon Rose, right? You know, the Knicks are connected. You're going to be hearing all the rumors about what the Knicks, you know, were going to do. And we did. And then the Knicks did it, and they won a title. Anybody who's connected with Rich Paul, you're going to be hearing all the smoke. You know, anybody who's got Shams on speed dial. Brad Stevens' moves often happen quietly. It's a very different sort of dynamic from all the other bluster that you hear around the NBA. Even different from Danny Ainge when he was at the helm. So I'm very interested in what we're going to see out of Brad Stevens here. And then the other thing, the Knicks, you know, just talking about Jalen Brunson. Give the guy his flowers, 45 in a closeout game, sure. You know, but best Knick ever. You know, top and Bill Simmons. Love you, Bill Simmons. Top 50 player all time. I listen to the Simmons pod, all right? Top 50 player all time. Please. Please. Again, it's a world where you can't touch guards. He shot 42% in the series. And I would even question, like, is Jalen Brunson all that much better than, like, Chauncey Billups? Like, think about a one-off NBA winner, right? And who their lead guy was. Like, the Knicks are basically, in a lot of ways, like the 04 Pistons, where they've got, like, five guys who are kind of household names. They make a really good starting unit, right?
1: It's tough because Brunson, I would equate a little bit more to IT, like if the Bridgie Celtics could have gotten over the hump.
0: Ooh.
1: Us in 16 yeah. had gotten over the hump, this is the equivalent. That's
0: right, because he's a scoring guard, whereas Chauncey Billups was a little in a different NBA at that time. They were scoring 80 points a game.
1: Pistons, I would discern them by, you know, that was more of like a mediocre team, like all the way around, kind of had like decent players.
0: They were adults.
1: And in Billups' role, right, yeah. he was the crafty veteran and a journeyman by then.
0: Yeah.
1: Brunson, like the offense, he is the Knicks. And if he wasn't on that team, they would fold. So it's more of akin to both ITs, I would say. Even the Pistons, not the 04 ones, but the late 80s Pistons and Isaiah Thomas Pistons.
0: Yeah,
1: on both Isaiahs.
0: I mean, he's the straw that stirs the drink.
1: Right. You take him away and forget it.
0: Yeah. No, I mean, so you got to give him credit. But I'm not going cuckoo for Cocoa Puffs on Jalen Brunson. I feel like Mitch Johnson got Missoula'd in that series. I think there's a lot of comparisons there where you've got a not quite 40 years old NBA head coach who relies a lot on the analytics and doesn't make adjustments. I expect that Mitch is going to be back and hopefully takes some lessons away from that. But we'll see where things go for the New York Knicks. We'll see where things go for the Celtics. And on that subject, Mike in Medford has a Celtics call here. Mike, how are you?
2: Hey, man. How you doing?
0: Thanks for calling.
2: Thanks for taking my call.
0: Yeah, of course.
2: I'm good. This is every season, it seems like all the talk about the Celtics is just dumping anybody we have that isn't Tatum to go get some other person we haven't met yet. Nemias Keita in particular is the kind of player that every franchise in the entire league dreams of finding and developing.
0: Okay.
2: He was one of the most impactful centers in all of basketball last year. I think he was 6 in plus minus among fives and very near the top of the league in that. His on-off numbers were bonkers. He got into some foul trouble late in the season, and they certainly tallied him up in the playoffs. He's an incredibly good, dynamic basketball player who doesn't make a lot of money. And the notion of shipping him for a pick to go get some other random guy, It hurts my heart.
0: Okay, so Mike, I talk this out with you a little bit? Because
2: of course.
0: I agree with what you say. And part of, like, I love the Nemias Keita story, right? I love that, you know, we got this, Portugal doesn't have too many NBA players, right, historically. We got this Portuguese guy, comes in, you know, buys in, plays himself, works himself into being an NBA starting center, and beyond that, nearly averages a double-double. It was awesome on the nights when he blew up this year. I just think that the number one, and this is, I guess, why I'm saying it, the number one thing that can make the Celtics different next year from this year is to have a big, a la Porzingis, not saying it's him or someone that's exactly like him, but someone who's not just like a guy who's going to get lobs and putbacks in the paint, but is actually like someone who can score around the basket with skill. And as much as I enjoy Nemi, and he was great with what he did, I just think you need an impactful post presence who's not going to – his lower body is not as strong as some of the other bigs in the league, and he can't score around the bucket like that. And to keep him around and just stick him on the bench, I think is a disservice to Keita and the work that he's put in. So I think you got to move him to make room for somebody who is like, you know, fringy all-star type guy.
2: I will say this. One, Namias Keita is a fringy all-star guy. This was his first. Man, you have to. I know you watch the games.
3: Yeah.
2: Treat yourself to going back and looking at him play this season. He is one of the most athletic fives in the league.
3: Yeah.
2: His shots got better further away from the basket the longer the season went. What he did not have was any kind of whistle because it was his first time as a starter.
3: Yeah.
2: If he did not get in foul trouble because refs didn't know who he was, I don't think the Celtics were home in that series. Like, I don't think the Sixers beat them. I'm totally about, like, the notion of needing an impact big. I think we have one, and I think we have one that forces the Celtics to play a better balanced kind of basketball because he's not Porzingis. Porzingis is, you know, certainly capable. He was capable of scoring in the post. That's not what he wanted to do. You know, they wanted to drift much further out.
0: Well, they all do.
2: Well, they do. They all do. In fact, Keita, one of the rare guys, no interest. You know, just down there in the dirt.
3: Yeah.
2: And that's the kind of thing that I think the team needs because we play basketball badly. And if you keep giving Joe Mazzulla shooters, he will keep using them. And the Celtics will keep blowing leads and losing games they shouldn't lose. That's my heart.
0: All right, Mike, thank you. And Mike is the kind of guy who I would love to keep around for a long form conversation about this because, I love a guy who's got passion for a player. He supported his argument, obviously, well. So, you know, my follow-up question would have been, all right, so if not the center position, then what are we going to do to differentiate this roster? So maybe it's a point guard, and I know George has got some thoughts on that. We can dig in a little more on the Celtics. On the other side here, we'll break here, and coming up at 3:20, we do have a guest coming in, Jack Encarnacio of the Laps Fan Wrestling Podcast. Big week in Boston wrestling. You might not have noticed it, but we're going to talk about it because I think it's worth it. 617-779-0985. See people still line up on the phones. We'll get to you. We'll talk more Celtics after this break and a headlines coming up on the Sports Hub.
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0: At the World Cup, the Netherlands just took out Sweden by a 5-1 margin. Coming up next today, we got Germany and the Ivory Coast. Team USA 2-0 winners over Australia yesterday. They've clinched their group. They will move on to the round of 32. They finish up group play against Turkey on Thursday. Red Sox out in Seattle. Those two teams play tonight at 10:10. Last night, Ranger Suarez, 6 2/3 innings, allowed just one hit, a 6-2 win that snapped Boston's four-game losing streak. And at the U.S. Open, we've got a big... Who's the guy that's out front? Oh, man, I just lost it. Anyways, he was nasty. He finished up his first round 6-under par. He's now 7-under for the tournament. He's 4 shots ahead of the field. I can't believe that we got a golfer right now that is 7-under at Shinnecock Hills, but either way.
1: Wyndham Clark.
0: Wyndham Clark. I was going to say Wyndham Hills. Is that like a record company or something? I don't know. 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
1: This is a good one, Aaron. E-Dub. I like Derek Sermon. Sean Silver here on the Hub. 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On the board here at 98.5 The Sports Hub. We're until 5 o'clock. Coming up at 3:20, thereabouts. Jack Encarnacio of the Laps Fan Wrestling Podcast going to join us. We had a couple of stories in, I guess, Boston radio history and wrestling history that kind of converge here. I was looking for an excuse to talk to one of the co-chairs on the show. So we'll get into that, and that'll be coming up next segment. This segment, however, more calls on the Celtics. Let's get to them. Hey, you know, this is great. This is great. Maybe we're going to figure out a solution to whatever the problem is here. And I feel like the solution is not going to be Giannis when we get down to it. But let's start with Marcel and Taunton and see what he's got. Marcel, how are you?
2: I'm great. How are you doing?
1: Doing pretty good this afternoon.
2: You guys have an awesome tempo going on. The vibe is just right for today.
1: Thank you.
2: What I'm saying with Jason Tatum and Brown, right, I believe to invest in those guys over $17 million in the future, it wouldn't be a good idea. Giannis, he wouldn't be a good fit for Boston. Mm-hmm. What Tatum have to do, he have to play more in the low posts in order for it to do a good thing. They need a big man to score at least 10, 15 points with a rim protector. And Joe Mazzulla, I've been saying, if he continue the three, Celtics is not going to win for a long time if he's still there. But Tatum and Brown, they work good together. And the problem is, Tatum is too passive, but I love Tatum. Mm. But the key is, they have to change the mentality. And if those guys were closers, consistent closers, it would be no problem to give them that money. And that's my thoughts on the Celtics.
1: Okay, Marcel, appreciate the call, appreciate the kind words. And yeah, you know, I don't know. I feel like Jason Tatum has proven that he's a closer before. I feel like game to game, if you're looking at a 7-game series, you know, you might get Tatum to hit the big shot in one of those games, right? But you're just going to need guys chipping in within the flow. And there's sometimes when that strategy goes haywire. I mean, to your point, Marcel, like some guy scoring 10, 15 points in the post, like I thought that's what Vucevic was going to do. Obviously, he got hurt, and he was never what exactly, you know, that they thought that he was going to be. Who knows what the injury did to Nikola Vucevic's Boston run. But, you know, what I saw was a guy who they just stationed about by the three-point line, and he is a big who-can range and chuck threes. Yeah, it's a component of his game, but he's one of those big, kind of slow, plodding Euro big men who you just set him up down low, you throw it into him, layup, all right, or jump hook or something like that. A lost version of basketball that I always kind of like tuning into, like Bulls games or Magic games on League Pass and seeing Vooch do that. So, I mean, even if they brought somebody in like that, I don't know if they'd use him that way. The Porzingis point that I have is that, okay, there's a guy who wants to be out at the three-point line. He's not even like a big banging body type center because, yeah, he's huge and heavy, but he's kind of wiry, right, and breaks down. So we want to hang out by the three-point line, but also you get that guy in like the mid-post out to the elbow and give him the ball, and there's so much that he can do with the ball that's either going to be, you know, like a Tim Duncan-esque like bank jumper or even just passing out of there in a Jokic type fulcrum way where you just hold the ball high and you watch the offense swirl around you. If you can get a threat who he doesn't even have to be a low post player, but you position him down there and there's a threat that he can score at any time on any possession, I think that just changes your whole flow there. But that's what I'm looking at. How about Dave in Shrewsbury? Dave, what do you got?
3: Hey, thanks for taking my call. I think they need a center who can who's a threat to shoot the three. I think what we saw in Philadelphia was when they were playing against the Embiid once he came back, They really didn't have anybody that pulled him away from the basket. Mm. And then that really causes the rest of the guys to shoot threes because they can't drive. The lane's clogged up. So, I mean, I think that definitely having somebody who can score in the post but also is a threat and maybe is going to take, you know, four or five threes a game and the other team has to respect at least their three-point shot. That's what I think they need.
1: So, Dave, I guess a proponent of trading and the Miyush Keita, with all respect to Keita, I mean, his value is high. And, you know, I know Boston fans are known for their loyalty, but he's the kind of guy who, you know, he congratulations to him, ship him off somewhere, let him get a big contract maybe there. And, yeah, we find that player, whoever that player is, who could potentially take the Celtics to that next level, because that's exactly what we're looking at. But, yeah, I want to do want to hit on here. Got a guest coming up. And the world of sports, Boston sports in particular, lost a legend this week. Eddie Andelman, right? Known as the godfather of sports radio. No, Eddie Andelman's not my guest. He literally cannot be my guest right now unless I have some sort of telekinesis thing going on here. But Eddie passed away at 89. His Sports Huddle show with Jim McCarthy and Mark Witkin dates back to the 1960s here in this city. Of course, listeners my age remember his later career. His antics down the dial, the hot dog safari, you know, the Kowloon, right? But the format that we're on today, as we've known it for many years, we owe that to Eddie and the Sports Huddle. Irreverent, always entertaining. And, yeah, if you're of a certain age and you wanted to be on sports radio, you took notes on Eddie Andelman. He was the blueprint. So I'm bringing in for this next segment here, Jack Encarnacio with the Laps Fan Wrestling Podcast to talk a little bit about Eddie, because TLF got one of the last big interviews with Eddie. It's an interesting little plot piece in Boston sports history here. Coming up on the Sports Hub.
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0: 98.5 the sports hub. Thank you, George. It's a Monday night sometime in the 90s all of a sudden. Sean Silver here. We're here until 5 o'clock, and as I mentioned, this is something that I kind of wanted to pull together because we've had a loss here in the sports radio world. A titan of the industry has left the mortal coil. We mentioned the passing of Eddie Andelman before the break. Eddie never hid that he was a big pro wrestling guy, and I know George on the other side today playing the Nitro theme. He's a big pro wrestling guy. My fandom a bit stuck in the past. And with that said, I'm pleased to welcome Jack Encarnacio of the Laps Fan Wrestling Podcast, the most prolific podcast that I am aware of. Co-chairs Jack and JP bring a unique chemistry and perspective to the pro wrestling of lore. Jack, thanks for coming on the Sports Hub this afternoon.
1: John, thanks for having me. Really excited to discuss the only sport where everyone doesn't have to argue after their favorites lose whether or not it was predetermined.
0: There it is. One of the hallmarks of TLF there, and also one of the big parts is the signature deep dive. You guys choose an event from the past, you review the archival footage, whether it's audio or print, and you go in on it. I wanted to pick your brain on this obscure event that you covered a few years back. A Boston show from 1985 that was held at Matthews Arena, and Eddie Andelman, God love him, brought this all together. What are your some memories of Wrestling for a Cure?
1: Yeah, this was fascinating, and everyone got into it again because it got posted on YouTube in its entirety, the whole CVB broadcast. I mean, Eddie Andelman, apropos to what I just said, he always pointed out, you know, that wrestling was the only major sport to never have a betting scandal,
0: yeah.
1: Which I think is an excellent point.
0: Yes.
1: And I asked him when I interviewed him, why do you think that is, Eddie? And he went quiet. Because Eddie is kayfabe. Eddie understands working the public, or he did, rest yeah. in peace. You know, you were just as likely to get a tall tale out of him when you asked him about his wrestling days as you were to get the straight dope. Mm-hmm. And so he was a pro wrestler in a lot of ways. He was like a pro wrestling manager. He was akin to a Captain Lou Albano or a Grand Wizard Uri Roth, who he was very good friends with, by the way.
0: Right.
1: And so he would make it a habit of trying to have wrestlers on his show, on Sports Huddle and other shows, and he would eventually get into promoting. He did the first WWF King of the Ring event at Sullivan yeah. Stadium, where the Patriots used to play, or the former name of in Foxborough, in 1985. And then subsequent to that, Wrestling for a Cure came up. This was for for charity, for cystic fibrosis, for kids that were suffering, the Joey Fund. And he put this show on at Matthews Arena that aired live on CVB with Mike Lynch playing Mean Gene Okerlund in the back. Tremendous stuff. We talked to Mike about that.
0: Yeah.
1: And it was just a wild and woolly affair, and just something like you'd never expect to see on CVB. Just a really interesting piece of history, and Eddie put it together.
0: Yeah, Jack, it's interesting too, having this perspective, because you know you're a Massachusetts native, an Emerson College guy, right? And you and JP have been doing this, you know, with kind of a New England perspective to a sport that is broadcast all over the world. So thinking that on Channel 5, you know, on a weeknight back in the summer of 1985, we had pro wrestling on, but it wasn't WWF. Eddie Andelman, for whatever reason, pulled some strings and got guys like Sergeant Slaughter out here, Bob Backlund, post-WWF run. And, probably the hottest properties in wrestling at the time, shy of Hulk Hogan, the Road Warriors appearing at Matthews Arena in a charity wrestling event on Channel 5 with, yeah, as you said, Mike Lynch doing the interviews like BG. Just so cool.
1: And he has great memories of it. And the thing that was interesting with Eddie is this AWA event at Matthews Arena took place just a few months after the first King of the Ring. That was not on television. It was just like a local promotion.
0: Yeah.
1: And Eddie basically conceived of this one-night tournament to determine the King of the Ring, the first one being Don the Rock Morocco. And this AWA show happens a few months later. It's pretty clear, and I've spoken to some people who know the Boston wrestling scene, it's pretty clear that Eddie Andelman had a falling out with Vince McMahon over the way the first King of the Ring went down. It drew exceptionally well. I think upwards of 35,000 spectators were there. It was a big event. Eddie says all the money went to charity, et cetera. I'm not sure who paid the wrestlers, but that's neither here nor there. And so after that, for some reason, all of a sudden, Eddie Andelman is doing business with Vern Gagne, who was the guy out of Minneapolis who ran the AWA. And you could argue Vince's sworn enemy at the point. I mean, that was just a year after Vince McMahon had taken Hulk Hogan from Vern Gagne and created, you know, the Hulkamania phenomenon and the rock and wrestling phenomenon that we all remember if we grew up in the 80s.
2: Yeah.
1: And so I was like, Eddie, like, this is clearly an FU to Vince. And he just didn't want to. He pretended he didn't remember how. He pretended basically that Vince McMahon supplied the wrestlers for the AWA show, which is obviously outrageous. You know, Larry Zbysko, Sergeant Slaughter, Bob Backlund, all these WWF guys or WWWF guys, to go back even further, mm-hmm. that he had on this AWA show had all had a falling out with Vince Jr. after he consolidated power and nationalized the wrestling business starting really in 1984. So that he was sort of like playing cute with, like, these guys were WWF guys. Like, yeah, they were, but they all would have attacked Vince in the street at that exact moment if they could.
2: Well, it's interesting you mentioned that, too, because Vince, when the WWF was kind of going national, right, you would watch their syndicated broadcasts and they'd have a little, I don't know, like a local read, and they'd be like, hey, have your charity yes. event with the WWF. So when it was convenient for them to get into a high school gym and, you know, run the Lions Club or whatever and give back to a local charity, they would do that. But once they started blowing up, of course, Vince probably wanted to reap the benefits of that. And of course, the King of the Ring goes from an Eddie Andelman creation to a full-blown pay-per-view where, of course, you know, Hulk Hogan loses the belt to Yokozuna in 1993. Of course, it took some years for this to come together, but you mentioned Eddie as a promoter and yeah, it's really true that, like, you compared him to Captain Lou and the Grand Wizard. I mean, almost like Bobby the Brain Heenan, where he's always got a one-liner kind of stored away. But you never know exactly how he's going to play it. Is he playing it straight? Is he playing it kayfabe in this interview? And you got 45 minutes to an hour with the legendary Eddie Andelman just, you know, a few years ago. He wasn't really making too many public appearances. How did that come up? You reached out to him and got him for an interview on this random wrestling event from 35, 40 years ago.
1: Yeah, man. So what we do on The Lapsed Fan is we watch an entire event from the past, and then we just go nuts trying to find out every last little thing we can about the event, matches that happened on it, what wrestlers have said about the matches. And in this case, with the Boston connection, I just had to go the extra mile and actually try to find people. So I got Mike through Twitter, who's kind enough to agree to come on, and turns out he really remembers this fondly as one of the cooler things he was able to do in sports broadcasting. So that was great. And then, yeah, I was able to find contact information for Eddie's family. They put the word out. He was down in Florida at the time where he retired, and he was more than glad to come on and talk about it. You almost got the sense that he was pleased to talk about just wrestling in a vacuum is one thing he did, because, I mean, he was a wrestling fan dating back to when an old-time promoter named Abe Ford used to promote Boston wrestling out of Matthews Arena. And that was pretty much wrestling before Vince McMahon Sr. really claimed Boston as part of his New York-based territory. Boston was kind of up for grabs, going all the way back to a promoter from the 30s named Paul Bowser, who at the time was promoting matches that were putting 34,000 people in Fenway Park in the 30s, setting attendance records for pro wrestling in North America that wouldn't be broken until the 1980s. And so the Paul Bowser to Abe Ford transition of control of Boston wrestling was one that took place just as Eddie Andelman was, you know, a Brookline native, mm-hmm. kind of finding his way around the sports and promotion scene. And so I was really happy to see that he was just willing to, you know, just espouse on it for an hour almost, as opposed to just like, yeah, it was one thing I did. Because you'll get that. You'll get guys that you know full well went hard in the wrestling business but are afraid to talk about it or ashamed to talk about it. And he, because obviously, I mean, it's completely phony and foolish. So there's that. But if you embrace that and if you get over that, you can have a lot of fun talking about and thinking about wrestling. And it's amazing to me that I watch guys who are way better at falling and selling in the World Cup than I do on Monday nights.
2: Yeah, this is true with the tie-in throughout the show here. George and I were going on about, you know, NBA players who fall too much. We got soccer players who fall too much. Where does it all come from? It comes from watching wrestling on Monday nights or Saturday mornings.
1: Gotta make it look believable.
2: You got to sell it. You got to sell it. We're always trying to sell it. We're always trying to draw. Wrestling world also lost another character this week with Massachusetts ties, the Duke of Dorchester, Pete Doherty, who fans might remember as like a zany prelim guy based in New England. But of course, as I mentioned, that syndicated programming going all over the world. You referenced a time in an episode, I forget exactly which one, but you got to visit the dukedom, so it is, the Duke of Dorchester's house. And you interviewed him, I believe, for the Herald. Is that where it was?
1: It was actually the Globe in 2004. I did a couple of pieces on Boston wrestling history for their City Weekly section, which is where I got hip to a lot of the history I was just talking about for the most part. And yeah, I found out that Pete was still down in Falmouth and was more than happy to talk about his career. They were doing, you know, these Legends festivals at the time. One was coming up at Suffolk Downs where all these old timers show up and sign autographs and take pictures and lie to you about what actually happened when they were wrestlers, all that stuff. And so I found out that he's down there willing to sit with me. Of course, the dukedom, because he's not a king, he's a duke. So instead of a kingdom, he's got the dukedom, which was, you know, a nice, you know, cape with a basement. It was very nice. We sat in his kitchen and talked about everything. He had two teeth in the front because he lost them in an auto accident. Of course, he told wrestling fans for years and years that he lost them in the ring, battling untold foes.
2: Of course.
1: And he was a guy who worked at the General Dynamics in Quincy and used to pull cable, and he didn't want to give up that pension. So he never really tried to go, you know, and travel to different territories, although he did get around a little bit as a pro wrestler. But he was more than happy to just stay Boston-based and just hit the towns and count the lights. He talked about, you know, studying the Celtics championship banners, laying on the mat, taking another loss at the Boston Garden and thinking, you know, we sell this building out just like the Celtics do, and we hardly have any money.
2: Yeah, yeah, it's like that in the business, as you you know, we've referred to, obviously, Vince McMahon did it a certain way, or Vince McMahon Jr. did it a certain way. When you were talking about counting the lights, that kind of made me think of my cousin Dan. Went to law school, you know, after you know, graduating and spending a few years in the professional realm, and went back to school to get his law degree. And who did he run into in his law class but Mario Mancini, another locally based guy who was very good at counting the lights. And, you know, he would regale him of, you know, getting the avalanche from King Kong Bundy or getting the tombstone from Undertaker. And again, we don't know really, you know, with these people in the business, if they're giving us the straight dope or just something that we want to hear, right? But you can actually go back and look at his, you know, fight profile, as you call it, a fight. And Mario Mancini did do jobs to both Bundy and the Undertaker. It's just so fascinating, guys who get in and manage to be on the fringe of this business but leave an imprint on us because we're watching it and devouring it as kids.
1: Yeah. And you have these guys that just, you know, like, will he ever win a match? You know, if I win a match, I'll retire. Yeah. That's what he used to say.
2: Yeah, the Duke.
1: And it's just, wrestling is so unique that way, where the losers are just so memorable in a way that is not true of losers, I think, in most sports. You know, you think about how quickly you forget about the losers, even from the past season in every major pro sport. Yeah, Mary Mancini, a lawyer, huh? Well, I mean, I'm not sure if he passed the bar, but I know you could find him at one every night after the matches.
2: Oh, man. And speaking of the bar, TLF moving into the summer of laps. I know you guys have a big, big calendar coming up here. But, you know, mainly I think I wanted to focus a little bit on what you're doing right now with Hulk Hogan. Of course, you know, the guy that every wrestling fan knows and even your grandma knows about. He passed away last year. And you guys have gone on really the ultimate podcasting journey, turning over any and every stone that you could possibly find about the life and career of one Terry Bollea, the complete Hulk Hogan.
1: Yeah, thanks for that, Sean. You know, it's like, for us, we're not afraid to just drop our entire format if we feel like there's a calling where we can do a series of podcasts that no one will ever be able to replicate and everyone will always have to go back to refer to get the full story. And we interweave that with a ton of irreverent humor and sarcasm and just, you know, rude and crude things that we say and do imitations of the wrestlers and everything. It's not just a hyper serious historical exercise, but that is there. We did it for the history of the Dallas wrestling territory, the history of the AWA, the aforementioned out of Minneapolis. We did it for Vince McMahon's 1994 steroid trial, for instance. And so when Hulk passed away, we realized, you know, what are we all doing here? It's because Hulk Hogan got us to see that wrestling can be pretty magical and pretty wild and pretty resonant in terms of where it sits in your mind. And so why is that? How did he become Hulk Hogan? So we just went all the way back to the beginning, and we're just doing podcasts until we're done, from the day he's born in a Georgia hospital, his parents were living in a South Carolina trailer park at the time, and just going just bit by bit until we're done. I don't care if this takes until 2038. By the time it's over, every match, every promo, every news article, every bit of biographical information, every lie and tall tale, every legend that's said about Hulk that's complete nonsense, like, you know, that he body slammed Andre the Giant and he died 2 days later. Andre, that is, which is, of course, not true. He was alive several years after that. And, you know, speaking to the aforementioned beloved Eddie Andelman, he pulled a similar one when we interviewed him.
2: Yeah.
1: He was talking about how the young O'Donnell boy who had cystic fibrosis was sitting on his lap during the course of the Wrestling for a Cure WCVB broadcast and said just a couple days later he died. And I looked it up, and sure enough, he didn't die for several years after the event. So that's the nature of legend. That's the nature of kayfabe. And that's why going systematically through a life like Hulk Hogan's can reveal so much. You know, the idea that Hulkamania was first a 1984 phenomenon that Vince McMahon created, which was clearly not true because he was talking about Hulkamania for years in the AWA before he came to Vince. So everyone kind of settled. You know, after he did Rocky III, it came out in 82. Everybody was talking about Hulkamania. He became a babyface star. That is true. But in going through all of his matches and promos, we found that, well, wouldn't you know, in September of 1980, as a heel in the WWF, as a bad guy, was the first time he said Hulkamania in a televised interview.
2: Wild.
1: So deal with the fact that Hulkamania was originally said by a really braggadocious, vainglorious good guy. Hulkamania was supposed to be an obnoxious thing that a preening bad guy said, not something that, you know, would define childhoods in the 80s.
2: Kind of like when Heenan was trying to get over Bundymania at some point on Saturday Night's Main Event in the mid to late 80s.
1: There are many manias, and that's to say nothing of the actual psychological diagnosis in many wrestling locker rooms. There's manias, there's Beatlemania, there's WrestleMania, there was Austin Idolmania, who was a great promo in the wrestling business in the southeastern part of the country that Hulk later acknowledged, I mean, like literally like 5 years ago, acknowledged for the first time that he stole a lot of his shtick from.
2: Yeah.
1: So that's the kind of things you realize, like, oh, this is, you know, these weren't divinely inspired creations. These were, like any great thing, stolen from somebody else to a large degree. And it's fun to piece together where the influences come from.
2: It really is, Jack. You know, you take it, you guys take it from a history background. You know, you really do the legwork and the research, and whether it's from, you know, Pete Doherty and the life that he lived, you know, being amongst the carnies in the business, or Eddie Andelman dipping his toe in there for a little bit, you know, as a part of his show's shtick for years, and of course raising some money with it to Hulk Hogan, the greatest one of them all. If folks out there are into the WWF or WCW of your childhood, I can't recommend the Lapsed Fan podcast enough. There's really nothing else quite like it. And Jack, I want to thank you for your time with us here on the Sports Hub.
1: Hey man, thanks a lot. It was really a pleasure being here. And yeah, check us out. We got the Eddie Andelman interview right at the top of the feed if you want to check out the Lapsed Fan on iTunes or wherever you get your podcasts. So you don't have to go searching, hear what he said. And remember the man. He was one of a kind.
2: And yeah, you got one of the last interviews that I could think of with Eddie where he really expounded on something. And to your point, you know, it wasn't just, oh, tell us about how great you were at radio. I'm sure he's answered those questions a million times. This was something that he crafted, that he put his blood, sweat, and tears into to bring a wrestling event to Boston. And it's a one-of-a-kind event that you guys expanded upon for the listening audience. So yeah, check
1: covered
2: that out.
1: Covered Sergeant Slaughter's parking ticket, Sean.
2: Okay? Yes.
1: He brought Sergeant Slaughter to town in a camouflage limousine to drive around Boston to drum up interest in the show. Sergeant Slaughter took more than advantage of Eddie's generosity, ordering double roast beef at Durgan Park, to say nothing of the three desserts and six drinks he put down, according to Eddie. And further, the limousine with the camouflage exterior gets a parking ticket downtown, and Eddie Andelman was very quick to tell us he covered that for the Sarge.
2: Eddie Andelman, the legend. This is the kind of stuff that they get up to on the Laps Fan. Jack, appreciate it. You're the man. And
1: we'll be looking forward
2: to hearing more from you in the future. Take care.
1: Be good. Thanks, man.
2: All right. One of the co-chairs of the Laps Fan Wrestling Podcast, Jack Encarnacio, joins 98.5 The Sports Hub on a Saturday afternoon. I'd love to talk to those guys any day. I freaking love that show. But Eddie Andelman, 89, to say it was a good run, just a legendary run. Like I said, if you're from around these parts, you took notes on what Eddie Andelman was doing, and you just kind of hope that one day you could be on the microphone too. Oh my gosh, Scott in Rentham is here with a little take here. What do we got, Scott?
3: The Silver Fox is back, baby.
2: Hey, how are you?
3: How you been, bud?
2: I'm doing well. Doing well. How are things down our way there, down in Rentham area?
3: We're doing good. We're doing good in Rentham. But I hear you talking about Eddie, and I know we mentioned it on our show this week. But first show I ever did in radio was with Eddie. and it was the A-team at that time with Del Arnold and him. And Eddie was unique, man. And for a kid that didn't grow up in Boston or around this area, I didn't have the accent. I didn't understand it. But when you heard Eddie talk, I'm like, who the heck is this guy? And what's he doing on sports radio? But, man, he knew how to do it. And a lot of the guys, everybody got starts through him and what went on over there. So Eddie had his ways of doing things. I know not everybody got along with him, but he was great, man. He was great to me. I did a TV show with him, and I always remember him talking about his wife, Judy, and his two sons are doing great with Phantom. But, sad to hear of his passing, and he's an all-timer in radio around here. That's all.
2: So, did you ever do the hot dog safari?
3: I never went to the hot dog safari.
2: I was going to ask how many Zoe could put down.
3: Was it at Suffolk Downs?
2: Yeah.
3: Yeah, almost went there, and if something happened, I had to go somewhere, but I never ended up going.
2: Okay. I think a hot dog eating challenge with Scott Zolak is something I would love to put
3: on the jambalaya thing for that first Super Bowl was unbelievable. Do you believe jambalaya? What is he doing?
2: We were all feeling it, and I'm sure he said to you on more than one occasion, hey, Zoe, how are you?
3: How are you? Yep.
2: Awesome.
3: He sent me to Aruba. He's a big Aruba guy.
2: Yeah.
3: Caught my trip there. Yeah, so it was great.
2: Yeah, he was like an ambassador to Aruba because they went there so often.
3: Hey, take care of my man, a people's champ, George Sepulveda. Guy's a legend.
2: There it is. Thank you, Scott. Appreciate the call.
3: I'll see you, boys.
4: Appreciate you, Zoe.
2: Good to hear from Zoe. You've been hanging out with them.
4: Yeah, that's right. You know, trying to put my name in the hat there, too. It seems like Thursday and Fridays, they got me as a staple every other week. They're trying to put my name in the hat there, too, and fill the Milliken shoes that seem to be the size too big, obviously, but big shoes to fill up.
2: It's a big tarp you got to fill up there.
4: Love the Section 10 people.
2: Oh, man. Zoe remembering Eddie, obviously, jambalaya, a big part of Zoe's, story
4: run.
2: Too, right? That
4: such
2: run.
4: A great run in 96.
2: I mean, and I did Zoe was involved. I talked to Zoe. I talked to Joe. I talked to talked to Lawyer Malloy. Teddy J was in there at the time. I did a big thing back in 2021 or 22 on like the 25th anniversary, I think, of that team. Because we don't talk about that team enough.
4: No.
2: We don't talk about that team enough. That team meant something.
4: A lot of holdovers in that 01 team as well.
2: Yes. It's kind of like the Red Sox who Dan Duquette signed, who were around, when Theo took the right? Right? I mean, it's the same sort of thing. Those guys, those holdovers, those stalwarts who were the veteran presence for the first iteration of a Patriots championship in 2001, 2002. Man, we'll break obviously real quick here, but on the subject of Eddie, I remember going to the hot dog safari and with my friends Ming and Brian and putting down, like seven or eight dogs and just being like in heaven. Oh, and they had a pro wrestling match.

0: be able Zimmer to cross Boston. Pass
1: with him and pick his brain.
0: Oh, my gosh. So I texted with Howie, and I thought I remembered him talking about working with Eddie, and it was right. Yeah, he worked with him in HDH, worked with him, you know, multiple times in his career, and just said, Eddie's the nicest guy that I could have worked with. And just cool to, hey, man, like, I don't know, you probably feel the same way a lot. We walk in here, we're around people who've been kind of at the pulse of this industry for a decade or two or three or four. And a lot of folks around here owe it to Eddie. So I figured, hey, I mean, that was a guy that I grew up wanting to listen to and be like. So we take a little time talking Eddie Adelman memories. Zolak calls in.
1: We respect our elders over here.
0: Yeah.
1: Sean Silver program. That's right.
0: Of course we do.
1: Shout out to the Suns as well, because I'm a big fan of Gourmet guys. So Dave and Dan, and condolences to the family, of course.
0: Yeah, absolutely. And and thanks to Jack for coming on to talk about that time that Eddie Adelman promoted a pro wrestling match at Matthews Arena. Good stuff. 617-779-0985. Take a break here. 4 o'clock. We're going to talk some Saga. What was the Simpsons? What is the Hank Williams thing?
1: Oh, so many Simpsons references for everything, but
0: oh man, yeah, we're gonna talk to Jackie Contreras, who covers the Boston Legacy for Musket Fire, but obviously the Legacy taking a little break right now in their season, but obviously the World Cup very much on the table. We'll talk with Jackie coming up at 4 here. Sean Silver, George Sepulveda, hanging out with you till 5 on the Sports Hub.
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11: My mindset is very June of 2001 with George Sepulveda's Sounds of the Game here. Sean Silver hanging out with you. Till 5, and just heard from Jack Encarnacio, Laps Fan Wrestling Podcast. He clarified that event at Suffolk Downs at the Hot Dog Safari was New England Championship Wrestling. Yes, it all coming back to me now, like Celine Dion and Meatloaf. Hey, chime in if you feel like it. Memories of Eddie Andelman. Let's go to Art in the Car. Art in the Car. What do we got, Art? They are.
12: So, yeah. Can you hear me?
11: I can hear you. Got it.
12: Yeah. Good. So, 69-70-71.
11: Mm.
12: I'm in high school. They called me the kid from Watertown.
11: Okay.
12: And first, they were at some bar in Harvard Square. Mark Whitgood and Eddie and another guy. I can't remember his name.
11: Jim.
12: And I had a wooden AM radio that I would listen to on Sunday night. And I would call in every once in a while. But the real story is, 1 or 2 years later, 70-71, for the final score for the final time, some team beat the fabulous New York Giants, Tucker Fredrickson. And we were to call up playing taps on anything but a musical instrument. And we would win tickets to his TV show on Channel 38. And I played the toilet paper roll. Taps. I won 2 tickets, went to Channel 38, and he dressed up like King Nero or Caesar, and Derek Sanderson was the guest, and he had some models feeding him grapes on stage as he laid back like he was Caesar or Nero. He was one of a kind. I think of him regularly. I'm now 72 years old,
11: Yeah. And
12: I still think of him, and what a wonderful, wonderful legacy. What creativity. What a businessman, the fabulous Judy, but he hated the New York football Giants with a passion. Hated them.
11: And yeah, Art, there were a lot of people around here. Sorry, I heard a lot of feedback there, and I got a little trigger happy. But I want to thank Art for calling in there. A lot of people around here were Giants fans back in the day, right? Because there was a time when there were no Patriots. And even after that, he stuck with the – stuck with the team that you followed. Oh, man. Yeah, just to hear about, it was never serious with Eddie. And, you know, I'm not like lamenting where we are right now as an industry. Obviously, like a lot of things are good about sports media and a lot of things are bad. But just to think that he was painting on really a blank canvas, so he could just do whatever. It's just so cool to think about Eddie Edelman back in those days and what he meant to sports fans in the region. So appreciate the memories from the callers. And yeah, George and I have been waiting to do this all show. It's like Charlie when he wants to talk to Mac about, you know, there's no Carol in HR and we got this Pepe Sylvia thing we got to figure out. I've been waiting to talk to you all day. We've been waiting to talk World Cup, and we will. We're going to talk World Cup and some Boston soccer coming up with Jackie Contreras, who writes for Musket Fire, covers the Boston legacy, and I kind of got onto her coverage of Boston soccer earlier this year. Enjoy it quite a bit, and I'm really pleased to welcome her to the show. So we'll do that after this quick break, a headline, and then some time with Jackie coming up here. Sean Silver in the Sports Hub till 5.
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11: At the World Cup, Netherlands, a statement win 5-1 over Sweden earlier today. Germany and Ivory Coast just getting underway. That one scoreless in the early going. Ecuador and Curacao is your nightcap. Team USA, 2-0 winners over Australia yesterday. They've clinched their group. They'll move on to the round of 32 next. They finish up group play Thursday against Turkey. The Red Sox out in Seattle. Those teams playing tonight at 10:10. Last night, Ranger Suarez, 6 2/3 innings, just one hit allowed as Boston snapped a 4-game losing skid in a 6-2 win. At the U.S. Open, Wyndham Clark, your leader, headed into round 3, starts today's round 7 under par. 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
1: Jugada preparada para Serginho. 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Fuera de lugar. Lo escuchamos. 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
2: After factual review, the goal scorer was not in offside position.
1: Gol.

0: over here on the Sports Hub. My third hour with you this afternoon. George Sepulveda spinning the hits, keeping the callers in line, and doing all the things that keeps this great radio station on the air. And, of course, the World Cup has taken Boston by storm. Scotland and Morocco in action yesterday down in Foxborough. Team USA played out in Seattle. You heard a clip from that there. They were successful in their 2-0 win over Australia. What a pop. And to talk about the world sport, we're joined for this segment by Jackie Contreras. She covers Boston Legacy FC for Musket Fire. And if you've got any reason to be on Twitter these days, she is a good follow at Jackie Digital. Hey, thanks for taking some time to join us here on the Sports Hub.
1: Hey, Sean. Thanks so much for having me.
0: So you're in L.A. right now, I understand. You just got off a flight. I think you're originally from L.A. Are you spending some time back home? Are you going to a game, or is it both?
1: Yeah, so I'm from L.A., unfortunately not going to a game yet. I just checked ticket prices like as soon as I got off my flight, but they're still a little, I think the cheapest one was like $700, so I'm going to wait for the day of. But yeah, originally from here, I'll be here for like a couple weeks.
0: Still keeping the dream alive to get to a World Cup game this year. So
1: yeah, exactly.
0: I hope that works out for you, whatever way. Maybe somebody just stumbles into tickets. I know a friend who just, like, they had work tickets that somebody couldn't use, and they just got them, and they were like, it was the awesomest thing ever.
1: Yeah, that would be a dream.
0: Yeah, no, it does sound wonderful. It sounds like you've been out and about for some of the festivities in Boston. Everyone's been talking about the Scots. I figured I'd pick your brain. Like, what are some of your more memorable exchanges that you've had with visitors here this week?
1: Yeah, it's been very, honestly, incredible being immersed in, like, all the celebrations and being able to talk to fans from, like, all over the place. I think my first interaction might have been a day after the World Cup started, and it was a Scot, and he was telling me kind of just like the history of Scottish football and like how all of that works. So it was really cool, you know, kind of learning a little bit about that. And then him also telling me his experiences of he had gone to the Scotland match, the first one in Boston. And he was like explaining to me how like it was his first time tailgating and how much he loved it. It was awesome to hear.
0: Yeah, it's kind of like this. We've seen this very much like merging of the cultures, the, you know, general Boston cultures, where you drive out to a parking lot 35 minutes outside of the city and do that thing, or at least these folks taking the trains with some degree of reliability. So, you know, I've just been like crossing my fingers the whole time that like we won't let down the world when they come here.
1: Yeah.
0: Like we'll come through for them and they'll have a great time. On the whole, you know, how are you enjoying, you know, just kind of taking in this World Cup? Of course, we've expanded to 48 teams. Like, is this, I've heard different takes, like, is this too much soccer? Is this the right amount? Is it perfect? Like, for me, I've been so into it. And obviously, like, I've got an 8-year-old son at home and who is soccer crazy. And, you know, we usually follow, like, the U.S. Women's team. More just to explain, it's like, well, this is the team that actually wins, son. Like,
1: you
0: might want to follow them. But I think just the opportunity to like immerse himself in a World Cup that's got this many games has been fun. How are you taking the 48 team field?
1: Yeah, I mean, I will never complain about watching soccer. So I think the more games, the better, honestly. It is a lot. They're kind of all like blurring together, but I mean, I feel like each game has like its own moment that's like crazy, or, you know, the goals or whatever the players do. It's always going to be exciting, I think. So it's been fun watching that. And especially like we talked about, like having it here in this country, it has been really awesome. I've also am mostly a women's soccer follower. So I've had experiences going to 2 World Cups in different countries. So that was like my experience for the World Cup up to now. So being able to like, again, like being immersed in everything, like knowing that I'm not going to leave in like a week. It's been really cool seeing everything go down.
0: Yeah. So, okay. So you've been to the Women's World Cup twice. So I think I read in your bio that like you kind of like the 2011 World Cup was when you really got into it. So did you go to Canada and France, or did you go to Australia? Like where'd you pick up those?
1: No. So I watched the Canada one. That was 2015.
0: Yeah.
1: I was home for that one. So, I went to the France one in 2019, wow. And then also went to New Zealand and Australia for this last one, which I didn't get to see them play because they literally got knocked out the night before my flight over there. Watching them win in 2019 was incredible.
0: Yeah.
1: And then still even like being able to watch other countries in the last one was really fun.
0: Yeah, that's so cool. I know my sister lived in New Zealand for a year or so, which, you know, just, I don't know, I spent my entire life in Massachusetts. So when people travel for these things, I'm like, wow, that sounds cool. But I know she got to go to a game. She had a friend who was from Sweden, and they, you know, took in a match over there, and that just seemed really neat. So that's a really, really unique perspective there. So in this tournament, people are starting to talk about Team USA, and I don't know like how you feel about that. I mean, the men's team, they got out of the group round in 1994, the last time we hosted it. It just kind of feels like there's a confluence of factors where, okay, we've got it on home soil and the team has won. Mm-hmm. I'm not sure about the quality of opponents necessarily, but you know, they got a +5 goal differential. Like, people are riding pretty high and starting to make some bold predictions about Team USA this year.
1: Yeah, so like you said, I'm from LA. My parents are from Mexico, and my dad kind of was the one who raised me and, you know, made me a soccer fan. So I'm not a fan of the U.S. men's team. Yeah. I'm a Mexico national team fan for the men's. But yeah, I mean, they haven't been great in the past, so I don't have too much confidence in them, but I mean, they could prove me wrong.
0: Well, people definitely go crazy about anything, and you know, there's a lot of Johnny come latelys who are just like, oh, this soccer thing, yeah, let's get on board, right? But hey, it's great that everybody's kind of appreciating it in that sense. Obviously, I noted that, you know, your coverage of the legacy is kind of how I found it. I've been down at Gillette for a bunch of those games, and now obviously they've shifted to Pawtucket once FIFA took over Boston Stadium. But just kind of wanted to, you know, get your feeling about the whole experience of having like legitimate, you know, women's soccer back in Boston, and you know, kind of the first year adventure of this team. Like, they started out, they could barely score goals consistently, and then they really started to put things together.
1: Yeah, I started covering the team like when it was announced in 2023. So for me, it's been a long time coming. The first game, I was like, "It can't believe it's finally here." But yeah, they've been off to kind of a rough start. I mean, they had their first 5 games were losses, and then they had a 5-game unbeaten streak after that. And then now they're back to losing. But
0: only by a goal,
1: So they've definitely gotten more consistent in the past couple games. There's definitely more confidence, and you can tell that in how they're playing. I think there's, and even the coach just says like they need more time to kind of figure things out. And I think that's expected as a expansion team. I mean, they've only been together as a team since like February, so obviously there's going to be some, you know, building chemistry and maybe having some difficulties throughout the way, but
0: even establishing that chemistry, you know, they made a move this week, and this is a move that you covered. Mm-hmm. Lily Real, who's a great young player and a Massachusetts native, coming in on they got a 4-year contract with this player. Like, I feel that's a big move for the club. Obviously, like, I'm starting to fall in love with, you know, different players on the team for what they do, but that back line just got what seems to be a significant upgrade now and in the future.
1: Yeah, she was a great get for the team. She was the Rookie of the Year last season. So, yeah, I think right now, especially she's definitely needed she's a defender. So she's definitely needed on the back line, especially with like all the injuries that we've been having and like people are still trying to overcome. So yeah, it's definitely great that we have an extra person back there.
0: Yeah, for sure. You mentioned the injuries, I would assume, for an expansion team can take a particular toll, right?
1: Yeah, it feels like there's been quite a few. But I think one of the team's strengths is with the players is like each they're very versatile, so they're able to play in different positions.
0: Yeah.
1: I think that's definitely helped a lot. Like I said, great that we have an extra person back there, but I think we should hopefully be able to, they should be able to hold their own.
0: So they've switched venues here from Gillette, and where they got 30,000 plus for the first game with the New Kids on the Block performing the halftime show. The mm-hmm. Right Stuff is the goal song there. But they've actually switched down to Pawtucket for a few games here. I think there's five games over the course of July and August before they finally get back to Gillette. I haven't actually been to a game at that venue, but that's like a new soccer-only venue. That's probably more like what it's going to be like playing at White Stadium going forward.
1: Yeah, and I think the difference is noticeable in terms of like the atmosphere. Obviously, it looked less... It just looked like there's more people because there's less seats. So that, I think, definitely contributed to a better atmosphere. The supporter section looked very fun in the last game. I think it'll definitely have a similar feel to how White Stadium is going to be next year.
0: Cool. George, you got something?
2: All right. I was interested to know, Jackie, which team you would have the rooting interest. Obviously, with the last name Contreras, my last name Sepulveda, I have a stepfather, mm-hmm. Uruguayan, so I have multiple teams to root for in the tournament. It's good to see that you're rooting for the Mexican man as well. So to your decorated goalie, Meme Ochoa, obviously, decorated. I'm sure your father loves him. Six times on the World Cup squad for Mexico. Is this the time to get him an appearance here? Just thinking about the third game in Mexico, kind of locking things up. But is there any clamoring for Meme Ochoa to perform at this World Cup, or is it just a kind of like a consolation thing at this point, given his age?
1: I would love to see it just to kind of get like a last go around. I hope they start him or at least have him in for some time in the next game. That would be really cool to see. Obviously, growing up and watching the Mexico soccer team, he was always there and he's still here. So, love that. It's kind of, under the circumstances that he has to be called up, obviously sucks. But he's kind of inevitable, I think. And I'm okay with that. So.
2: Excellent. And what do you make of Mexico's performances so far against South Africa, Czechia? Is there anything
1: Korea.
2: To be desired, to be sure? The South Korea, to be sure, right?
1: Yeah. the game against South Korea wasn't great. I feel like the energy wasn't really there, and especially in the first half. Kind of just felt like they didn't really want it. Obviously, that changed in the second, like, had awesome moments.
2: That gift goal by the goalie as well.
1: Yeah, the save. Yeah. So I'm like cautiously optimistic. Obviously, I don't think we're going to win, but however, as far as they can go, that's good with me.
0: All right. Jackie Contreras, thank you for joining us. She's on Twitter at Jackie Digital. You can check out her work, obviously, as the legacy season gets fired back up, and I'm sure you'll be weighing in with some observations on Mexico's chances and all the other wild sights from this World Cup. George, appreciate you. See, because that's where the real soccer knowledge comes in on this side of the program. But Jackie, thank you for joining us.
1: Thanks so much for having me.
0: Have a good afternoon. All right. There we go. And as I said, you can follow Jackie at Jackie Digital. Cool to link up with her. I've been enjoying her coverage this year, and we're excited to get to some more legacy games, see what Lily Reel's all about.
2: It's a great interview as well, too. It's good to talk to other soccer heads, and
0: as
2: Hispanics, we kind of have multiple rooting interests as well, so it's good to know that, you know, where her allegiances lie, obviously, with Daddy, and I kind of raised the kids to root for every Hispanic team but Mexico, just to let her know if she's still on the line. My goodness. No, friendly rivalry.
0: I was going to ask you, George, how that works, because, of course, that's not my household. So you guys kind of coming from that part of the world, any of those teams,
2: Puerto
0: though,
2: Rico and Mexico,
0: other than, say. Okay.
2: It, more so than U.S.-Mexico as well, which is also a rival. So
0: yeah.
2: I try to teach my boy, like, no, we don't. We don't root for that side over there. But he's like, they speak Spanish. I was like, I know, yeah, but no, every other country that speaks Spanish, we root for.
0: Otherwise, we're okay with those guys. Yes, wow, yes. Wow.
2: No, hey, God bless Mexico. They are a good team, and they're the class of the of CONCACAF, to be sure. We're chasing forever Mexico, I would say.
0: Mm-hmm.
2: I kind of agree with Jackie as well, too. They're a little under-desirable, Mexico. First couple goal rounds, I would say. South Africa, kind of a sloppy game. And then mm-hmm. South Korea, it was really a tight game all the way through. It should have ended in a draw, but the goalie gift goal.
0: George, what can you do? Do you, and yeah, I watched some of that too, and there was just some wild, from a goaltender's perspective, there was some wild stuff going on in that game. With it being a knockout or a round of 32, I mean, this to me just gets more dicey, where you could have some just weird stuff happen that you wouldn't otherwise happen at previous World Cups. You got more teams in the fray, and thus more of a chance of a crazy upset happening.
2: Yeah, more to get to on the other side, to be sure. But I would say, the third place teams advancing, eight of them. I think it's a little bit too expanded.
0: Yeah.
2: There's some pros and cons with it too. I would say, you know, like the Scotland Haiti game. That's not a game that we get if we don't have this expanded tournament. I thought that was one of the games of the tournament, though.
0: Yeah.
2: In Foxborough.
0: Yeah.
2: That first one. But then you have teams like, you know, Curacao or, I don't know, Tunisia, not that good. Qatar, Qatar. Yeah, so they're teams that shouldn't be sniffing this tournament, but it also might benefit the United States on the back end, because the round of 32 and them winning Group D is going to bode well for them. It conceivably, for the next round and beyond, it sounds like a good path to the quarterfinals that we could touch on.
0: Yeah, definitely. So we'll pick up a little more World Cup talk. I want to pick George's brain. Obviously, we picked Jackie's brain a little bit. And you, because when does this happen? Really, it's been 32 years since we've had the World Cup in North America, in the United States. And yeah, I remember the bleachers of Foxborough glistening in the sun and being filled up with suntanned bodies in the summer of 1994. And here we are back again, a completely different look there. But we'll talk a little bit about all of the surprises, all of the dynamics from the World Cup. And if you've got thoughts, join us at 617-779-0985. Sean Silver here with you till 5.
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7: They had a good performance today. Pochettino did good, putting two strikers, doing the high pressure up and forcing Australia throwing the long balls. And to be honest, Australia was never a threat today. And I said it before, whatever happened before the World Cup is important what happens now. Now is the momentum they have. If you didn't believe before, I will repeat. Start believing. They have the country behind them, mm-hmm. and when you have this support, it's difficult to beat you. And that is what they need, and they just need to continue.

0: Copa de la Vida.
1: You know it. I had to.
0: I remember that. I remember that one. That was my favorite World Cup was France 98. I don't know if it was for a particular reason, if I was like trying to really get into soccer that year. Some of the stories were very compelling. I mean, I fell in love with Dennis Bergkamp and the Netherlands there. He had one of the crazy all-time goals in that World Cup. Just an amazing touch on a long bomb that he corralled and scored. There was a Michael Owen goal, I remember, that year for England, where everyone was like, oh, this is going to be the next big thing. You know, you had Ronaldo in the mix and Brazil winning and just...
1: 3D graphics and video games.
0: My son went over to a friend's house, and, you know, he's got... I don't know what the video game systems are now. I have no idea what volume of Xbox or PlayStation we're on. He had Xbox, you know, whatever... They played FIFA. They had a good time. He comes home. He's like, Dad, I played FIFA over at my friend's house. I want to play FIFA. And I was like, all right, well, we got a Super Nintendo. Let me go online here. Let's see.
1: FIFA 96.
0: Yeah, I picked up an old copy of FIFA, and he loves it on the SNES.
1: God bless him. Yeah, I have a retro game nerd right here, the intern for the day, Georgia the third.
0: Yeah, the boy is in the building. But, the only thing about that is they didn't have the player licensing back then, so the names are made up. So he's like, oh, this guy on Germany scored a hat trick against me. And I was like, who? And I was like, I don't remember that guy. Yeah, they're all made up names. It's working. We're soccer wild over at the house, which is, you know, fun with kids getting into the game. We do have a call on the line here. Paul in Rhode Island has a little World Cup talk for this afternoon. Paul, how are you?
2: Mr. Sean with the Y. How you doing, young man?
0: Hey, it's always nice to talk to you, Paul.
2: Hey, of course. It's been a while. We are winning with the purpose, but we're winning. It's not how we're winning. It's where we're heading, okay?
0: Mm-hmm.
2: Because of 20 years of second division team players, U.S., and all the parents that poured money into these academies, took a second mortgage, whatever. It paid off at the end. But you have to understand, we can't fabricate players here in the U.S. We can't. Another thing I wanted to talk about is the agony dive. I call it the agony dive, which many people don't understand. Those aluminum knobs, it's like taking... Okay, it's like taking a welder's hammer and hitting you in the ankle or the shin, the front shin. You got padding on the side or the back. Man, it hurts. It hurts. And it's been exposed that most of them are taking advantage of it, but it does stink, man. It does stink. As far as the NBA, as far as the hockey, they take an advantage. They copy in soccer. Hey, you know what? You are not a good man if you do that, because your team can be vulnerable. Our U.S. team, and the Scots. I forgot to say about the Scots.
0: Mm-hmm.
2: All you need is 3 points and a tie, and you're on to the next round.
0: Mm-hmm.
2: Okay. But you have to realize that you are embracing the world in your backyard. And the Scots, whether you have bagpipes at 6:30 in the morning, it's fine with me. Trust me.
0: Sure.
2: They spent $15,000 for 2 games at Boston Stadium. I mean, you got to embrace this, man, because you know what? These kids, they did so well. Like, I'll say it again, it's not how you're winning with gifts, it's where you're going.
0: All right, Paul. And then to that point, we want to talk a little bit about where we're going. Yeah, you know, you mentioned the agony dive, right? And you said that these NBA players and NHL players are learned from soccer. I mean, to the point of when we had Jack on from the Laps fan, the soccer players learned from pro wrestlers. I feel like it's all mixed here.
1: Circle of life, reciprocal.
0: The circle of life. I mean, was he talking about the He said aluminum knobs. Is he talking about the bottom of the cleat?
1: Yeah, I'm not. As he elaborated ultimately, right, he's talking about them getting clubbed. And I guess he was kind of defending the flopping. And I thought he was kind of going to go in on the flopping. A little too much flopping for the liking. I have to kind of decipher, each time, like, okay, that's not a foul, that's not a foul. The refs have been doing a good job, I would say. They're kind of in the majority of with swallowing the whistle. It's sadly, that's kind of what they've been kind of relegated to do. It's a lot of times somebody's on the floor, but the play was clean. There isn't this interference like in hockey or whatever. I kicked the ball behind you, and then now you're essentially this offensive lineman. If I'm not getting around you cleanly and I throw myself on the floor, that's not a foul. Okay.
0: Yeah.
1: The referees will swallow the whistle and they'll say, get up. I saw you just throw yourself on the floor. That's not sport.
0: The NBA refs could learn from the World Cup refs. They certainly could. I think a referee's symposium is in order here.
1: Right. Those directives that they do kind of at the NFL every now and then, they need one for the NBA and kind of overhaul this technical foul flopping system and assess them, even if they have to go back and retroactively assess them, kind of the way they adjudicate kind of flagrants, non-flagrants the day after or whatever.
0: Yeah.
1: They should be able to do the same in the NBA and hit them in the wallet, obviously with more technical fouls and whatever escalators, you're going to get a suspension, the Rasheed Wallace rule and stuff.
0: So, yeah. Because it is tough to do it in the moment, and right, you want the penalty. The obviously the best way would be for the penalty to hurt the NBA, of course, to hurt them immediately in the flow of the game.
1: Right, but you can get them after the fact.
0: But if you do it after the fact, then you can hurt the flow of the game by suspending them, right?
1: Right.
0: And then
1: the shame. Ultimately we got to shame these guys into you know what you did. It was Bush League. You got the ref to buy in on it. Now, if you. You should be able to challenge that as well, too, if you see that it's a flop and then go ahead and reassess the foul and then get the technical onto the flopper for the embellishment.
0: I would
1: love to see it.
0: You could put a whole team of people to work, bolster the economy here, get some good American jobs reviewing flopping videos.
1: About the integrity.
0: That's not an AI thing right there. That's a subjective call. So we got to have real humans doing this. And furthermore... I lost my point that I was going to make.
1: Well, it's okay.
0: But I thought it was brilliant, what I had in my head.
1: to Paul's point as well, too, a great call. He was all over the place. But us as a host country, to be co-hosting with Canada and Mexico, I've been loving the vibes. The Scots over here in Boston in particular, my goodness, reminding us to have a good time, get out and just live life. The Norwegians with the rowing, even different nations, Congo, they scored that first goal.
0: Yeah.
1: They went nuts.
0: Things were hyped for Congo.
1: The dancing, and I'm with that as well. The Haitians as well over here in Boston.
0: Yeah.
1: And I am just loving the different countries getting together, celebrating. I thought, sadly, that would be kind of hampered. I'm glad that I was way off on that.
0: We've been able
1: to enjoy the country as a whole, all three countries. And us as hosts, we not everything has to be bad, we're able to get this, and the tournament's been going better than advertised. I would say to the point of the expanded tournament, it's kind of a give and take. I don't want to see the Curacao's of the world get blown out by Germany 7-1, but that Scotland Haiti matchup, to go back to that one, or just other fringe teams that they kind of give you an even matchup. So even though that they have no chance in advancing and competing all the way to the end, just mano a mano, it's giving you good soccer to sink your teeth into.
0: Yeah, I mean, even when goalies standing on their head has been a huge theme so far of the tournament, and even when like an deep underdog team gets an early goal against the favorite, and maybe it's called back because of an offside, but just the fact that like for a split second there was like that hope and that feeling, and their fans get to freak out and celebrate. It's, I don't know, like, I was going to ask you this question, like, can you stomach the deep field and the fact that there are going to be some blowouts here, maybe more prone to blowouts with this tournament format than we were with the previous one, if you are getting those just really cool stories, like you mentioned when we were talking in the hallway, the Cape Verde goalie is basically a national hero at this point.
1: That's right, he got his mom over here for the second game, and I'm assuming the third as well. It's... I have to be like a fence sitter here, to be sure. I ultimately don't like it if I have to pick a spot.
0: Yeah.
1: I'm a more fan of the competitive game. So it, if you could narrow the field, then obviously, then, you know, we're not diluting the product the way that we've seen. So I think that a lot of these group play matchups, they leave a lot to be desired.
0: Sure.
1: But it is good to see the more the merrier, kind of what Jackie was, you know, talking about. You know, I can't complain with, you know, if you're in love with the sport, and inevitably you do get a good and even matchup, which is all we want to see, competitive soccer. But, you know, it's tough because I'm gauging the U.S. right now. I want to be in love with it. To be sure, the Paraguay game should be regarded as a good game.
0: Yeah.
1: I kind of double-checked resources to see, did we look that good, or is Paraguay that bad? And they were like, no, Paraguay's okay. They beat Argentina, Uruguay, Brazil in qualifiers. They went on like a big streak in terms of being unbeaten. So I was like, oh, this is okay.
0: Quality win.
1: Too good to be true, though, is where I am. I would say in the Australia game as well, I thought that the Australians, you know, they had a little bit more opportunities that I thought we should have been a little bit more dominant, even though we did dominate the ball. It's a lot to be desired still. So we'll see in this Turkey game. And then ultimately, I don't know if the U.S. will be tested until after they reach a quarterfinal, sadly. It looks like we'll be matched up with the third-place team. Right now, they're saying Bosnia. Bosnia is kind of like this okay-ish team. So they might be competitive. I would say that that's probably going to be the most competitive game that we've seen thus far for the U.S. So it's just a crazy catch-22. You know, you haven't been challenged really out of group play. But that's a credit to the USMNT. I would say that they've kind of turned things around. And seeing is going to have to be believing. And we're going to have to be believers here. Like Ibrahimovic had said, you know, we're going to have to get on this USMNT bandwagon. Let's go.
0: Man, it's crazy. I mean, I don't know. I'll take it as it comes here. But, you know, you look at it, and maybe this deeper field and the fact that, okay, you come out on a sugar high in your first match, right, and you score 3 goals in the first half. And, you know, you kind of coast from there. They haven't been as impressive, I don't think, since that opening half burst. But you've got the Turkey game. You've got potentially like a, you know, Bosnia matchup in the next stage.
1: Round of 32.
0: And those in the round of 32. And those are just reps to me. Like, hopefully, you know, you don't get bounced by Bosnia. I mean, you could. But those are reps to prep you for a real legitimate quarterfinal opponent, which is not something you've been able to get past, right, in the past. So, you know, anything can happen in this tournament. And if you just set yourself up, who knows, with injuries, maybe your quarterfinal opponent has a key injury. Like, and then maybe you're talking about being in the next round.
1: Celtics so, path of 2024, right?
0: Sure, sure. So,
1: I'll take it.
0: The fact that anything can happen right now, like we're seeing this huge groundswell of interest. And yeah, like I'm no soccer head for sure. Like I appreciate going and watching the legacy. You know, I occasionally, before the Revs were on Apple TV, I definitely watched them a whole lot more. But, you know, like in world soccer, no, I don't really follow. But I watch international play to a fair degree. And it's just kind of like, this is so cool. You know, I'm a soccer novice, but I'm just enjoying really everything about it. I'm enjoying hearing my friends, you know, talk about what a great time they're having watching, enjoying my kid watching it. So it's it's an every 4 years thing, you know, like the Olympics to a degree here, where you can get in on this and you can go hard on it for the next few weeks. So we'll see where it all lands. You know, I'm willing to be surprised. As my cousin, who's an ER nurse, says, I go through life with low expectations. So when there's a pleasant surprise, I feel really good about it.
1: That's good life advice, I would say. You know, we got to couch our expectations, but only it's a historical team. It's only the third time they've won a group out of group play.
0: Yeah.
1: So it's going to be a fun 2 weeks leading up to, you know, when we get into semifinals and that part of the bracket.
0: All right. Sean Silver, George Sepulveda here, talking a little World Cup, and we'll talk to you about whatever. We got one more segment here. We're out of here at 5. So if you want to jump on with us, 617-779-0985. This show is cruised. We got one more segment coming up on the Sports Hub.
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10: 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I mean, maybe you've got some inside information on what the high temperature is going to be today in Boston. 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

0: 98.5 The Sports Hub. Father's Day weekend. I'm a father. George is a father. We're going to be celebrating tomorrow. Maybe some of you out there are fathers too. This has been a very kind of all over the place program, and it's just the way that I like it. And when we come back all together at the end and it all rounds into form, we talk about Father's Day. You got any good plans, George?
1: I would say, right, leave me alone, right? The easiest thing to say, but I put my foot in my mouth. I got the kids to go. We're going to go to matinee, Toy Story 5, and you know, I'll bring the whole kit and caboodle and feel good about it, you know, and good daddy stuff. We'll be nice and quiet for, you know, and probably sneak in some snacks or something to be extra cheap. But But the real Father's Day gift, and shout out to the brother David Connecticut. He's been wanting to get the brothers together, and I appreciate him for that. He did it successfully. The Red Sox play the Yankees at the Red Sox to get in a downer. And that's why we avoided them for the 3 hours to be short. But next Sunday, I'm going to see Red Sox Yankees at Fenway Sunday Night Baseball with the brothers.
0: Good stuff. Awesome.
1: And they are Yankee fans. Well, the middle one is a Yankee fan. But we don't pay too much mind to that. He's kind of a bandwagon kind of. We have family from New York, but I would consider him bandwagon because he was not raised that way.
0: Got it. Interesting. Interesting how we all arrive where we are, right?
1: What is going on with the Silver Fox over this next weekend?
0: I got no idea what is planned for me tomorrow. I have no clue.
1: The kids come home from a grade school. They give you any gifts that if they are
0: still. Oh my gosh! Yeah. My daughter, she was so excited. She made a coaster and like a clay, you know, like pottery coaster. And
1: you know what's crazy?
0: Painted it.
1: Things like that are just irreplaceable.
0: Yeah, that's I already got that. Already got that out on the end table in the living room. Yeah. Where I can keep my cold drink, and yes, irreplaceable. Hopefully it does not get knocked over by some kid like kicking a soccer ball in the house or one of those things.
1: Things that happen when daddy's away from home.
0: Yeah, they could be their own even when I'm in the house sometimes. Just like, what are you doing? We have rules about that. But my son hasn't presented me with anything yet, but that's all good.
1: Well, I don't blame him. It's one of the most underrepresented holidays, and we don't complain about it.
0: Well, no, I wasn't necessarily getting onto that. I think my daughter was so excited. Like, she left her preschool on Thursday, and she was just like, "Daddy, I have this thing for you for Father's Day, and I want to give it to you now. I don't want to wait." And I was just like, "Well, okay." So any and all measures of appreciation, like, I mean, geez, I

0: My kids are, you know, 8 and 5. Like, just whatever, they're just taking time to be themselves and show me a little love, you know, like that's where it is.
1: Let you sleep in, breakfast in bed type thing.
0: Yeah, no, I got to edit. I got to edit my podcast for Monday posting. So I think tomorrow morning I'm gonna get up early.
1: Nice cracked rear view. That's right.
0: Yeah, there we go. Like I said, I won't promote it, but George will. He put the penny out there on Facebook.
1: That's right.
0: But yeah, I gotta do that. Got some yard work to do, but you know, I'm just happy being around them. You know, I'm happy seeing, you know, and now I kind of see, like, you know, in my own dad's eyes too, you know, like I was an only child, growing up. I'm also adopted, so I have a number of siblings, but grew up an only child, with my folks, and, you know, just kind of seeing my dad's interest in everything I did, just a keen interest. Now I see, you know, that with my own kids, and just soaking up all the stuff that they're discovering and getting good at, and the skills and talents as they develop. That's the greatest gift year round, for sure.
1: I would say so as well. Nothing like being a father. I would say, you know, seeing the kids just eat and breathe, that to me just fills my soul with warmth and just a simple kind of thing. So.
0: Yeah, man. No, I get a little emotional thinking about it sometimes, but that's okay on this high holiday here.
1: That's right. It should be one of the holiest of holidays.
0: Seriously. Sure. And we were thinking, just kind of kicking around, I'm not going to get into it with any depth, but, you know, great, like, father-son combos, right, in sports. And I was thinking about Boston sports, and, yeah, some certainly come to mind, right? But Rick and Dick Hoyt running the marathon, the ultimate example there. Just of
1: Shout
0: a father's
1: out to the Hoyts.
0: Father's love.
1: Yes, good people.
0: An all-timer right there. Just the amount of goodwill that, obviously, you know, through their efforts rubbed off on others too. Just totally, totally cool. But yeah, I think we'll end it there for this Saturday hangout. We'll hopefully do it again soon. It's been a pleasure to hang with you.
1: Rocky Johnson, Rocky Maivia.
0: Yes. Yeah, we touched on wrestling today. Oh. Shout out to Jack from the Laps Fan for joining us. Shout out to Jackie for Musket Fire. Her coverage has been great too on the soccer. And yeah, man, like I'm psyched to see what tomorrow brings. And of course, when you're hanging out with George, he's got the stuff. He's got the stuff just lodged in his brain here. He's going to hit on this beat or that beat. Unleash the Dragon. So good. So good. I'm Sean Silver. He's George Sepulveda. Hey, enjoy the rest of the World Cup, my friend. And everybody enjoy your weekend here at 98.5 The Sports Hub. Happy Father's Day.

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0: In an effort to keep my step goal going, I'll take a hike to make it to the restroom.
1: You'd be holding it like a lot more though, because it's just knowing that that's what you have to do every time.
0: Okay,
1: you
0: but
1: use.
0: That's for somebody like with a weak bladder. Are you somebody who's got to pull over like five times on a road trip because I can't stand those?
2: No. If you can pinch pretty good, you know, you're okay. 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
0: One more, maybe.
1: All right, quick one. 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
2: That would be hand behind my back for sure.
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20: Kicking off in Kansas City, Ecuador against Curaçao, and then at midnight Eastern on FS1, Japan playing in Mexico this evening against Tunisia, which has a new coach. Yeah, the ex-coach was fired after the first game. The U.S. already clinched first place in its group even before it plays 0-2 Turkey on Thursday night. American Wyndham Clark leads the U.S. Open in New York by 7 strokes now. He's got a couple holes to go in his third round, but he's 8 under par. Scottie Scheffler is tied for 2nd. Three WNBA games, including wins today for Atlanta and Phoenix, each at home. Oklahoma took game one of the College World Series Finals, 9-3, over the North Carolina Tar Heels. On Fox TV for much of the country, the Phillies are leading the Mets 3-0 in the bottom of the second. San Diego homered in the 10th and beat Texas 6-4. I'm Steve DeSager.
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25: Martin, why do you want to fight with me? 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
1: What's left of print journalism? All we get now is narratives and algorithms. And I'm here to set the record straight. I feel like sometimes I'm the only one who remembers. But you know what? That's okay. I don't hold it against anyone. I'm here. I'm here to meet the people where they are. And that's what we're going to do here on Fox Sports Radio. 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Just search Fox Sports Radio on YouTube and you'll see our best videos from all of our shows. Don't stop there. Hit that thumbs up icon and comment away. You let us know whose takes you like and even whose takes you don't like. You can just search Fox Sports Radio on YouTube and describe. Now, Monsi. We have a rundown here with a opening topic. That is soccer. United States beating Australia without Christian Pulisic.
25: They sure did.
1: We also are watching Ecuador and Curaçao.
25: That's right.
1: In Group E action.
25: Mm-hmm. Just got going.
1: Had some other World Cup action today. It's been a full slate of baseball.
25: Netherlands kicking ass and taking names.
1: But if you would like, I am offering you the option. I do not have to continue with this. But if you would like, we can begin with our 4:58 Pacific time topic. Or we could shave table it some other time. But what I don't want to do is start one topic and then all of a sudden have to pivot midway through. So which one would
25: you
1: like to do?
25: Our producer Ian is like, what are they talking about? What are they possibly discussing of topping the show instead of starting with the World Cup? What could we be?
1: I mean, it is quite literally the biggest sporting event in the world.
25: It is.
1: It's happening right now.
25: It really is.
1: But if you'd like. Or, you know, we could do it at 8.
25: Yeah, we could do it. We could do it.
1: Or 8 p.m. Pacific, 10 o'clock Eastern.
25: What we were getting into 2 minutes before show started, that's not on the rundown? It's not on the rundown, Ian. We just started. getting into it.
0: I mean, we could.
25: We could. Let's start with the most important thing going on. Oh.